0: on. Costello, his sixth home run of the season. A two-run shot over the left field wall. It made it a 4-2 game, and then the Tin Caps added a run in the third. Got ahead of that one and fouled it down the third base side. It's 0-2 now. Costello in a hole against Franklin Gomez, a left-handed pitcher for Lake County.
1: Delay in left field somewhere. If a ball got loose from the home run porch seat.
0: Yeah, I'm not. They're down there looking toward the corner in left field. High fastball and a swing and a miss. A three-pitch strikeout for Costello. And there's one away in the bottom of the fourth. Get that fastball up in the eyes, and it is just too delicious. It's like a cinnamon roll up there. It just looks too good to lay off. So one away, base is empty for Carlos Rodriguez. Lefty-lefty matchup. Big sweeper and a swing and a miss from Rodriguez. 0-1. Rodriguez trying to get himself up to the Mendoza line, sitting at 196 coming into play. He's 0-1 with a ground out to short. Curveball that time misses the outside corner, and it's even 1-1. Gomez shakes off a sign and the 1-1 pitch. Fastball a little high, 2-1. After Rodriguez, Zach Evans on deck. Kason Wells still hoping for a chance here in the fourth. The pitch, that's in tight. 3-1. The windup and the pitch in the air. Left field side, but that'll slice into the seats and run the count full on Rodriguez. Well, it hasn't been a clean game for Franklin Gomez, to say the least. Tin Caps threatened in the first, but a double play ball ended the inning. That pitch, a fastball, and it is just a little low. Wow.
1: When C-Rod walked away from the plate, I thought he was out.
0: Yeah, the way he turned, it looked like he was just going to turn and go to the dugout. And then he took about two steps and stopped and started taking off the padding. Yeah, he thought he was done, and so did Lake County. But it's a one-out walk, so Rodriguez aboard for Zach Evans, who goes up hacking at the first pitch and fouls it up to the sweet level on the first base side. 0-1 for Evans. He got robbed his first time up on a line drive into the right center field gap that was tracked down by center fielder Jace Laviolette. That pitch again fouled off same direction, and it's 0-2 on Evans. The pitch, swing and a miss. Change up away, and Evans pulled off it, and a three-pitch strikeout of Evans, the second K of the inning. And it'll bring up Kason Wells with Rodriguez still at first base.
1: Wells is one of the best bunters on the team, and you wonder if he might try to drop one down.
0: That pitch bounces and gets away from Thompson. It goes all the way over to the Tin Caps dugout. Rodriguez was going to make the turn. He's heading to third, and he slid off the base. He was there with a great slide on the outfield side of third. But our base umpire is going to say that Rodriguez's hand came off the bag momentarily, and he's tagged out. Wow. Tried to get an extra base on that wild pitch, and instead he's thrown out at third, and I think it's a good call. Rodriguez just overslid the bag, and so that ends the inning. Tin Caps, again, get a runner on. Can't do anything with it here in the fourth, and so we'll head to the fifth. Still a 4-3 game. Captains leading it over the Tin Caps on the Tin Caps Radio Network.
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0: We worked our way to the fifth inning here at Parkview Field on a beautiful Tuesday night. I'm Brett Rump with Mike Maz to my right and Macy Gray, our studio producer. Tin Caps trail the Lake County Captains 4-3. After splitting a six-game set in Eastlake, Ohio, Tin Caps trying to take this series and bounce back from a tough week in South Bend where they dropped 5 of 6 on the road last week. 9-1-2 due up against Matthew Watson. Watson gave up 4 runs after the first 5 batters of the game. But since then, he has really settled down and pitched well. First pitch to Esteban Gonzalez is fouled over toward the Tin Caps dugout. Tin Caps dugout. 0-1 on Gonzalez. Flew out to Jack Costello in right. Or in left. His first time up. That pitch is low. 1-1 now on Gonzalez. A 200 hitter. So being 0-1, he slipped below the 200 line. He's now 199 on the season. Fastball. Boy, that looked like it caught the outside corner. And Tanya Millett, our home plate umpire, said, nope, missed by an inch. Watson with the windup and the pitch. Well, maybe they called it a strike.
1: Yeah.
0: She never gave the sign that it was a strike, but she just rung him up on the next pitch. So it's a strikeout of Gonzalez. And there's one away back to the top of the order for the captains and Tommy Hawk.
1: And this is the guy Matthew Watson needs to retire right now.
0: No question. Hawk's 2-for-2. Scored his first time up. And he's hit the ball well both times. Hard ground skimmer into center field the first time up, and a line drive to right back in the second. First pitch misses. 1-0. Swing and a miss. Great location on that fastball. Tail to the way just on the outer edge. Hawk, a left-handed batter, batting against the right-handed hurler Matthew Watson. Watson winds up, brings the 1-1, and a check swing, and it's just outside. 95-mile-per-hour four-seamer, and didn't miss by much. Wind up, and the 2-1. Fouled straight back. 2-2. It's even on Tommy Hawk. Hawk, the captain's second baseman. 247 average when we started this one. He's helped that with a 2-for-2 night. It's upped it to 266 as we speak. Check swing on a pitch high and away, and now it's 3-2 count. Hawk trying to reach for the third straight time.
1: He's a former Deacon who played collegiately at Wake Forest in the ACC.
0: Comes the pitch. Swing and a miss. And again, it's location for Watson. Headed to the outer edge where Hawk couldn't reach it. Remember, the two pitches he hit for hits were on the inner part where he drove that barrel through quickly. That time, Watson kept it away and records the strikeout for the second out of the inning. And it's back-to-back strikeouts for Watson. Three in a row if you go back to last inning. Jace LaViolette takes a breaking pitch for a strike, 0-1. Well, after Watson shook off the cobwebs at the beginning of this game, it's been a different pitcher. Confident, hitting his spots. Fastball just a little outside. We'll even it up on LaViolette. One ball, one strike. Watson works from the full windup. And delivers. Swing and a miss. Elevated it. Used the top of the zone. And he's ahead of LaViolette now. One ball, two strikes. 96 on that elevated fastball. Trying to strike out the side. The pitch. And it's outside. 2-2.
1: If he can retire LaViolette, it'll be the third inning in a row where Lake County has gone down 1-2-3.
0: And the pitch, that's grounded foul down toward the Tin Caps bullpen where there is someone up and throwing. This is probably the last inning for Watson. Get a chance to see Jefferson Villabona is going to be the next pitcher. Swing and a miss. He pulled the string and he strikes out the side. Six of the last 80 faced have gone down via the strikeout. What a job for Matthew Watson. After a tough first inning, he's through five complete. Now the Tin Caps come up. Bottom of the fifth next. We're halfway through with the Captains leading it 4-3 over Fort Wayne on the Tin Caps Radio Network.
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0: Tin Caps come to bat, bottom of the fifth inning, trailing 4-3 to the Lake County Captains, and it's Wells, DeCrecio, and Verdugo set to face Franklin Gomez. The first pitch to Cason Wells, who was at the plate when Rodriguez got thrown out, trying to extend a wild pitch, first to third. Wells bats to lead it off here in the fifth, and he takes a strike on the outside corner to even things up 1-1. Grounded weakly to second. Charging is Hawk, and on the run, he'll flip underhanded over to Nolan Schubert at first, and that's out number one. Wells retired 4-3, and that's back to the top of the order for the third time through. Justin DeCrisio, who's 1-for-2. And an infield single. Last time up, struck out back in the first. And this pitch got around a little late. Hits it down the right side, foul. Franklin Gomez has gone the distance so far for Lake County. Left-handed pitcher. And that ball's hit in the air to left field. Drifting back is Walton at the wall. He'll jump and make the catch. DeCrisio gave it a ride, but the ballpark just big enough to contain it. And Walton got all the way back to that left field wall and jumped to make the catch.
1: If you've been to Parkview Field, the Sweetwater Music sign out there in left field is where the catch was made.
0: Right in front of the home run porch seats. First pitch to Verdugo, taken for a strike. It's 0-1. And that's chopped again, third base side, this time foul. Verdugo so far has doubled down the third baseline and grounded out sharply to the third baseman. 1-for-2. And that one in on the hands, and he kind of hacks it inside out, fouls it high in the air into the right field seats. No balls, two strikes on Rosemond Verdugo. And that bounces its way in. Jonathan Matthews said before the season one of his personal goals was to see Rosemond Verdugo finally make it out of Fort Wayne. Get that promotion. Check swing. They're going to appeal and say yes, he offered at a pitch off the plate outside, and that will retire the side. Tin Caps go down 1-2-3, bottom of the fifth. We'll head to the sixth next. Still a 4-3 captain's lead over the Fort Wayne Tin Caps on the Tin Caps Radio Network.
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18: 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Caps on.
0: 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Right-handed reliever. It's been a little tough for Adcock. Through four innings of work, he's given up 8 hits. He's walked. Well, he's walked 7 per 9, but he has had a couple of home run balls given up. got a job to do here with the Tin Caps trailing by one after falling behind 4-0 before they ever went to the bat rack in the top of the first inning. Tin Caps have gotten themselves within a run, and Lake County sends up the heart of their order, hitters 3, 4, and 5. And Adcock delivers the first pitch to Dean Curley, and that is taken, ball one. Of course, the pitching change brought to you, as always, by Shaw Law. You can always contact them at 260-ALL-7s. Shaw Law. High and inside on the second offering, and Adcock's fallen behind 2-0 on Curley. 228 hitting shortstop. Right-handed hitter against the right-hander on the bump. And a fastball right down Broadway. 2 balls and a strike. Adcock, 6 feet tall, 213 pounds, out of North Carolina. One of the older players currently on high A rosters. February 7th, 1997. Next year, he's going to be a 30-year-old. He's 29 right now. That pitch catches the outside corner to even up the count, 2-2 on Curley. The set and the pitch. That's low and away, and it's gone the distance now. On Curley, leading it off, top of the sixth inning. Captains with 4 runs in the first. They got nothing else against Matthew Watson. Pitches the first 5. Now here in the top of the sixth, it's Adcock. And the 3-2 pitch fouled away down the right field corner.
1: Ty Adcock, originally drafted in the 8th round of the 2019 draft by Seattle, been in 3 different organizations. Technically, he's on the El Paso roster.
0: Swing and a miss. He comes back after falling behind and throws a high fastball that Curley cannot catch up with. 95 on the gun. And that is now 5 consecutive strikeouts for Tin Caps pitching. And 7 of the last 9 have been struck out. 1 away, bases empty for cleanup hitter Aaron Walton. Adcock works from the stretch, throws a breaking pitch that breaks down on away for ball one to Walton. Knocked in a run with a sacrifice fly back in the first inning. His 37th run batted in this year. 292 hitter, 0-1, and he swings and pulls that one foul. Adcock is trying to make his mark and get his shot. Big beard under the green cap. And the pitch grounded to short. Cutting it off will be third baseman Zach Evans. He'll throw on the run and retire Walton on a nice play. 5-3, the putout for the second out of the inning.
1: Third basemen are always taught, if you can get to the ball before it gets to the shortstop, better chance to get the batter out. That's exactly what happened.
0: So it's Nolan Schubert responsible for 3 of the 4 runs in that first inning when he hit a 3-run home run. His 10th of the year, and he swings and misses at the first pitch from Adcock. Schubert struck out in the third. Started the day hitting 206. Good pitch away. And even looked like Adcock might have turned it over to get a little bit of arm side run away from Schubert, the left-handed hitter. He's ahead 0-2. Adcock works from the stretch, and the pitch. Swing and a miss, pulled the string on a changeup and had him out in front. Solid inning out of the pen for Ty Adcock, and the Tin Caps still stuck in a 4-3 game. Tin Caps trail by a run, and they'll come to bat in the bottom of the sixth next on the Tin Caps Radio Network.
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0: On a beautiful night for baseball here in downtown Fort Wayne, Tin Caps trying to come back from a 4-0 first inning deficit. It's now 4-3, and the Tin Caps have the right part of the order. 3-4-5 to face Franklin Gomez, who's still on the mound for the Captains. First pitch, called strike on Lamarck King, and Gomez has found something with that breaking pitch because King wants nothing to do with it. And the last time up there, King took back-to-back curves on the outside corner to get struck out looking after he was ahead 3-1. And that time he swings at the breaking pitch and it cuts down and in, and he swings over the top of it. A ball and two strikes on Lamarck King, starting things off bottom of the sixth. And he reaches out and just taps one foul at the plate. King a single and the strikeout. It's 1-for-2. Came in at a .248 clip. 3 homers, 18 knocked in. And the pitch and the defensive swing. He kind of tomahawked that high pitch. And he actually swung really late on it. Fouled it off.
1: Bounced it into the dugout, the first base side.
0: Here comes the 1-2, and that is inside. Didn't miss by much. Pretty good placement from Gomez, but count evens up 2-2 on Lamarck King. The pitch, it bounces in, and it's gone the distance for King. Starting things off here in the bottom of the sixth with the Tin Caps trailing 4-3. Tin Caps with 2 runs in the second, 1 run in the third. And the pitch, swing, and a foul tip at the plate.
1: I have to ask you, Brett, your thoughts on Tanya Millett. To my knowledge, I know she's the second female umpire we've seen here at Parkview Field in the Midwest League.
0: Here's the pitch, and it's low. It's a leadoff walk. King aboard, representing the tying run here in the bottom of the sixth inning. And it brings up a big stick, the cleanup hitter for the Tin Caps, and he has been hitting some balls a mile of late, Alex McCoy. And let's see if they'll let Gomez even pitch to him. I don't think they're going to want this lefty-righty matchup. Gomez, the southpaw, has gone the distance so far, but he's going to give up the baseball here. Bottom of the sixth inning, and it's time for a pitching change. And, of course, the call to the bullpen brought to you by Gerber Collision and Glass. 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We will tell you about the bullpen arm that comes in for Lake County when we return. 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
1: Pitching change for Lake County. Their first of the night here in the bottom of the sixth inning. Ten Caps with a potential tying run aboard. Nobody out. And it is Logan McGuire, a right-hander, who comes in for Lake County. McGuire, 6'4", 205, right-hander, 23 years old, out of Atlanta, Georgia. And he's going to face Alex McCoy. McCoy could flip this score and give the Tin Caps their first lead of the ball game. And he got hit on the first pitch. Came in tight and got him on the tricep. Big guy like that, it's probably not going to hurt. The baseball might be dented, but McCoy's going to be okay.
2: It's funny, Jaden and Andy were telling me in South Bend last week that initially, McCoy was listed at 260 pounds, and it was Alex who told Jaden and Andy that he actually weighs 277 pounds.
1: Ground ball up the middle, backhanded by second baseman Tommy Hawk. One play to make, and he makes a good one, throwing across his body to first base. And retires Cunningham in a bang-bang play. Hawk had to go all the way across second base to the third base side to backhand this. And that's a great across-the-body throw to retire Cunningham. But it works almost like a sacrifice bunt because both runners advance. And now the Tin Caps with the tying run at third and the go-ahead run now in scoring position at second base. And Jack Costello takes a knee-buckling breaking ball that drops below the zone for ball one. Costello, two-run homer back in the second. Struck out in the fourth. The set and McGuire's pitch fouled straight back into the net behind home. And it evens it up 1-1.
2: Crowd just came to life.
1: Good crowd enjoying beautiful weather. Cool and comfortable here tonight. The set and the pitch. Swing and a miss. Costello tried to reach a slider away. And now it's a ball and two strikes on the Tin Caps left fielder tonight. Split his time between left and first base. Timeout is called. I think they wanted to verify the count. One ball, two strikes. Costello, a right-handed hitter. McGuire, a right-handed reliever. Infield plays in. One out. And the 1-2. And that is lifted in the air and into the seats on the right field side. In fact, it's right behind the Tin Caps dugout. Kind of a weak off the end of the bat blooper. Count stays. One ball, two strikes on Costello. Open stance. And the 1-2. And he rips it. Foul down the third baseline. Got the barrel through and pulled it hard, but just foul. Heading down toward the captain's bullpen.
2: Just a split second too soon on the swing.
1: Still a 1-2 count. The pitch. Breaking ball off the plate. Costello lays off. Costello trying to give the Tin Caps their first lead of the game. Tin Caps were down 4-0 after a half inning. It's now 4-3. Runners at second and third, and the 2-2 pitch fouled straight back.
2: It's become an interesting at-bat.
1: Quite the battle between reliever Logan McGuire and Jack Costello. The set. And the 2-2 pitch. And again, he fouls it back. And he did a good job just kind of reaching out, protecting that outside corner, and getting a piece of the bat on the ball.
2: Next pitch will be the ninth of the at-bat.
1: And it's still not a full count. Still 2-2.

0: Costello has been battling, fouling off some pretty good pitches. Here's the pitch, and that again is fouled back out of play. Gotta love this battle. This is the type of at bat that makes Costello a team leader in that clubhouse, because every player in the dugout right now understands this situation and so much respect for the battle that Costello is putting up out there at home plate. The 2-2 high in the air, not very deep toward the right field line, and it is going to curve and get into the seats, foul. Oh, a big break. A lot of slice on that ball, and you had three captains giving chase, but guess what? Another ball in the seats off the bat of Costello, and it's still a 2-2 count. That's what's amazing, Mike, is all these pitches, and we haven't even run to the full count yet. King, the runner at third. McCoy, the runner at second. Two balls, two strikes with Costello at the plate. The pitch, line center field, drifting back as Laviolette. He will make the catch. Tagging is King at third. He'll come in to score. The play was thrown behind McCoy at second. They thought they might have doubled up McCoy. And it was a close play, but McCoy safe at second and coming in with a tying run. Lamar King on a sacrifice fly by Costello. We've got a new ball game, 4-4.
1: Ten Caps extremely fortunate there. Costello hit that ball on a line, hit it hard. And initially, King was breaking toward the plate. He had to try to go back to third base to tag up.
0: Yeah, King and McCoy both broke on the ball. And that's, oh, and they got McCoy hung up, but there's nobody covering second. And McCoy's able to scramble back and dive to the second base bag. But, yeah, I think it fooled both players. And part of it is because Laviolette, we mentioned this earlier in the game, Mike, he plays such a shallow center field. Off the bat, that looked like a line drive that was going to drop in front of a center fielder, a normal center fielder. But Laviolette plays so shallow, he was there to make the catch. Ground ball down the first baseline, and it is fair heading into the bullpen. Rounding second, McCoy's going to score the go-ahead run, and taking the extra base to second is Rodriguez. A double for Carlos Rodriguez, and the Tin Caps have taken the lead.
1: A seeing eye double. That ball just fair, just past the first base bag, just past the glove of first baseman Nolan Schubert, as if it had eyes. And then it got past the bullpen mound and kicked off the wall and kicked back into the right field grass.
0: It's kind of crazy, Mike. The MO for the Tin Caps, their last victory came Friday night when they gave up seven in the first inning, battled all the way back to win the game, and here tonight they give up four in the top of the first. Things looked a bit grim, but here they are now with a 5-4 lead and still batting in the sixth. And Mike, you might be able to get the save in tonight's ballgame. Zach Evans bats with Rodriguez now in scoring position. And that one in the air, again, is twisting. Right field line, it will go foul, and it will go into the seats. It's really strange, because I look at the flags, and everything tells me it should be blowing it toward left field. But that's two balls now that I swear picked up a little energy to get into the seats down the right field side. Oh, and one on Zach Evans. Evans 0 for 2. Hit the ball hard in the right center field gap his first time up and had it absolutely taken away by center fielder Jace Laviolette.
1: That is a huge run at second base in the person of C-Rod.
0: Rodriguez dancing around off second, and the pitch to Evans is fouled off, and I feel like I'm looking at Jack Costello wearing a different number at the plate. Just keeps fouling the pitches off, and we stay at an 0-2 count for Zach Evans, a right-handed hitter against the right-handed reliever. Evans came in hitting 232, a home run and 10 knocked in. Here's the pitch, and that gets past the catcher, Bennett Thompson, and that's going to allow Rodriguez to take 90 feet down to third base, and now he is at third with two outs here in the bottom of the sixth inning. And as you said, Mike, a huge run. You want to get that insurance.
1: One thing to be up by one, even better to be up by two.
0: Well, especially knowing you're going to be the guy counted on to get the save. You want that extra run lead. The set and the pitch. And it's bat handled. Again, on the right field side, it will slice into the seats down by the Huntington University Picnic Pavilion. And I know you're the pitch counter. It's one ball, two strikes, but I think, what is that, six already? Five,
1: yes.
0: Or six?
1: Six.
0: Rodriguez, who doubled in the go-ahead run, is now at third base. One ball, two strikes to Evans, and he takes one right down the middle. Called strike three, and Evans goes down for the second time by strikes, and that will end the Tin Caps sixth. They get a couple of big runs. They do take the lead. The big hit, the double with two outs by Carlos Rodriguez, and the Tin Caps head to the seventh with a 5-4 advantage, and Mike Moss will take you home in this one. It's Tin Caps Baseball on the Tin Caps Radio Network.
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1: We go to the top of the seventh inning here at the intersection of Ewing Street and Jefferson Boulevard. Along with our studio producer, Macy Gray, and with Brett Rump, I'm Mike Moss. Tin Caps rally from a four-run deficit. They now lead Lake County 5-4. Bennett Thompson, Mike Coyado, and Jeffrey Mercedes do up against right-hand relief pitcher Ty Adcock, who set the side down in order in the sixth. First pitch in the dirt, ball one. Second pitch at the knees for a strike, one and one. Tin Cap pitching has retired 13 batters in a row. 17 of the last 18, following a three-run home run by Nolan Schubert in the top of the first inning. 1-1 pitch misses low. It makes it two balls and a strike.
0: You know, sometimes getting those four runs early, you kind of take a back seat. You relax. You think you've got this one in the bag. It's your night. And now let's see how Lake County responds to being on the short side of the score.
1: 2-1 pitch in for a strike makes it 2-2. Well, the Tin Caps fell behind Friday night 7-0 after one inning of play. Jonathan Vastine, who was at shortstop that night, told the players in the dugout, come on, guys, we can do it. Can't get it all back at once. The 2-2 pitch misses low. It's now a full count. And he started the comeback with a solo home run in the top of the third inning. His fourth of the season.
0: Well, tonight, that pace setter is Costello.
1: Uh-oh. High fly ball to deep left field, and it is gone. On the concourse. Thompson with his fourth home run of the year, and with that one swing of the bat, this game now tied 5-5.
0: Well, that's been the bugaboo for Adcock. Just every once in a while, lets a pitch hang over the middle of the zone. That time it looked like he tried to get a slider down and away, and this pitch just hung belt high, middle of the plate. And you don't get away with too many of those, whether you're pitching at this level or in El Paso. That one deposited deep into the left center field wall, over the left center field wall.
1: Mike Collado takes a pitch for a ball. He is grounded out to first and flied out to right. Next pitch a little bit high, makes it 2-0. Activity in the Lake County bullpen down the left field line. A right-hander loosening up. Clay Edmondson, like right-hander. The next pitch misses inside. Now 3-0 the count on Collado with Jeffrey Mercedes waiting on deck. Swing and a miss. Green light time. It's now 3-1.
0: Might be Ryan Ock, who just joined the ball club today, getting loose down on that Tin Caps bullpen.
1: A former Tin Cap.
0: Trying to get things set up for Edmondson, but the Tin Caps need to have the lead.
1: Fly ball to center field. Wells backs up, but has plenty of room, and he makes the one-handed catch for out number one.
0: That's the thing that's tough about the home run, is because the Tin Caps love to have some type of late-inning lead. You talked about the importance of that extra run in the bottom of the sixth inning, and you get a lead, and you got to feel good with the very back end of their bullpen, including Edmondson, who leads the league in saves.
1: Here is Mercedes, who was grounded out to short and has taken a call third strike, and he takes a pitch in the dirt for ball one. Five-five tie here in the top of the seventh inning. This is game one of six between these two teams. Swing and a miss. Makes it 1-1. 91 mile an hour fastball. Fort Wayne will play Lake County more than any other team they see in the league this year. 24 times. 1-1 pitch. Swung on and missed again, and it's 1-2. By contrast, the Tin Caps we'll see West Michigan, who they have yet to play this year, only 12 times. Both those teams are in the Eastern Division. 1-2 pitch misses outside, makes it 2 balls and 2 strikes. And South Bend, who the Tin Caps saw last week and comes here in 2 weeks, Fort Wayne plays them 18 times. Go figure.
0: Yeah, and South Bend's not in the division.
1: Correct. Foul tip hung on to by the catcher, Carlos Rodriguez. Mercedes out on strikes for the second time in a row, and they are now 2 away.
0: Set him up with a couple of nice fastballs, then threw the changeup that just kind of died at the knees right in front of the plate.
1: That'll bring up the right fielder, Esteban Gonzalez, who has flied out to left and then has taken a call third strike. In fact, the lower third of the order, Collado, Mercedes, and Gonzalez, to this point, are a combined 0-8. Breaking ball misses inside for ball one, and Thompson, before the home run, was 0-2. Captains only have 5 hits altogether, but 2 of them have gone the distance. Outside corner, called a strike by Tanya Millett. And the count even at 1-1. Last pitch, 95-mile-an-hour fastball. One pitch. Fly ball into left field. Coming in is Jack Costello. He'll make the catch to retire the side. Bennett Thompson's leadoff home run in the top of this seventh inning has allowed Lee County to tie Fort Wayne 5-5 as we go to the bottom of the seventh. It is the seventh inning stretch brought to you by G.D. Kuhn Heating and Air. Fort Wayne 5, Lee County 5 on the Tin Caps Radio Network.
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1: 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Cason Wells will lead things off for the home team here in the bottom of the seventh inning, facing the right-hand relief pitcher Logan McGuire. Wells 0-2 so far tonight as he takes a first pitch strike. Cason had 6 hits in the series at South Bend last week, including 4 coming on Saturday night. McGuire from the stretch. Bunt in front of the plate, picked up by the catcher, Thompson, who throws to first just in time to retire Wells, trying to bunt his way aboard here in the seventh inning.
0: Yeah, not the type of bunt that Wells wanted. He was trying to drag it down the third base line, and it kind of got stuck on the bat and just rolled in front of home. And not too difficult of a play, really, for Thompson. He got out from behind the plate quickly and made the play. And now going to the top of the order, it's going to be another pitching change for Lake County.
1: 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New hurdler on the mound for Lake County. I'll tell you who it is in 90 seconds on the Tin Caps Radio Network.
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12: From the heart of downtown Fort Wayne to across the heartland, this is Tin Caps Baseball. Caps on.
1: Well, the new Lake County pitcher is a sidearm-throwing right-hander, Cam Schulke. 6'1", 200 pounds, 24 years of age, out of Door, Michigan, which is near Grand Rapids. Facing Justin DiCrisio, who is 1-for-3. First pitch misses, second pitch in for a strike, makes it 1-1. Foul fly off to the left, and that should end up in the short of field box seats, possibly onto the concourse. Once again, this pitching change brought to you by Shaw Law, Fort Wayne's injury attorneys. Remember, for a free consultation, just call or text 260-ALL-7s. Breaking ball stays outside, makes the count 2 balls and 2 strikes. Outside again, full count. Logan McGuire went an inning and a third. If you like the number one, give up one run, earned, one hit, one walk, one strikeout. Another foul fly off to the left. This one does bounce first in the third field box seats, bounce over the rail and into onto the concourse. Chopper hit up the right side, picked up by Schulke, who takes it to the bag himself for out number two. A little quickness by Schulke. Score that 1-1, one unassisted.
0: I don't seem surprised that there's an athlete on the mound. Pitchers are great athletes, Mike. You should have learned that by now. Usually the best athlete on the field is the one that starts on the mound. But that time, Schulke did get off the mound in a hurry, and he had to sprint in a direct line toward first, scoop the ball on his way, and just never slowed down.
1: Rossman Verdugo takes a pitch high for ball one. Dugie is a double, a ground out to third, and a strikeout so far tonight. Takes his pitch outside, makes the count 2-0.
0: And, of course, for those that aren't familiar, I'm a former pitcher.
1: Yes.
0: So the sarcasm was just dripping off that last comment.
1: Low and away. Makes it 3 balls and no strikes. Lamar King Jr. waits on deck. This one taken for a strike. It's now 3-1. Chopper to third, backhanded by Coyado. Throw to first in time, and the inning is over. No runs, no hits, no errors, nobody left on base for the Tin Caps in the seventh. We move to the eighth. Fort Wayne 5, Lake County 5 on the Tin Caps Radio Network.
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1: 5-5 tie as Lake County comes to bat in the eighth inning. It'll be the top of the order. Tommy Hawk, Jace Laviolette, and Dean Curley do up. They'll face a new pitcher and left-hander Ryan Hawk. Hawk, 6 feet tall, 205 pounds, 27 years of age from Carver, Minnesota. In 2022 and 2024, he spent time here in Fort Wayne. He is here on a rehab assignment, I believe, and he throws a first pitch strike to Hawk, who has singled twice and has struck out once. Lefty-lefty matchup. Up and in, little chin music, if you will, makes the count 1-1. Another Shawlaw pitching change. Remember, for a free consultation, all you need to do is call or text 260-777-7777. Line shot down the left field line. Twisting foul and ending up in those Toyota field box seats. Count now 1-2. Two and two. Now that pitch misses the mark. Breaking ball in the dirt. Now the count runs full. 3 balls, 2 strikes. Infield's back deep at second and short. Just over halfway back in both first and third. And the outfield shaded toward left. The payoff pitch to Tommy Hawk. Popped up. Left side, shallow left field. And it is Jack Costello calling off the crease of the shortstop to make the catch for out number one.
0: Take nothing for granted at this time of night. It is a difficult sky probably from now until pretty close to the end of the game. And Costello has spent plenty of time out there and left, handled it easily.
1: One away, and here is Laviolette, who has walked once and has struck out twice. Shows bunt, but takes a pitch up and in for ball one. Remember, Lake County starts play tonight 27-23 in third place in the East Division of the Midwest League. Next pitch, taken for a strike. It's 1-1. Not a bad opening game to this series to this point. Breaking ball cut on and missed. Clocked it to 78 miles an hour. It's 1-2. Laviolette, first round, first pick, 27th pick overall in the 2025 draft by Cleveland. Next pitch, chop foul right side. His nickname is Lord Tubington, T-U-B-B-I-N-G-T-O-N. Born in Pensacola, Florida, now lives in Katy, Texas. That is a Houston suburb. That is where one Roger Clemens lives these days with his wife Debbie. Momentary delay. Something got loose in left center field onto the field of play. Jack Costello, whatever it was.
0: Well, it's a family feast night.
1: Yes.
0: And so you've got a lot of families that brought a lot of small kids. And when the kids get playing and get a little restless late at night with summer vacation upon us, occasionally something ends up slipping out onto the warning track. And that time the Tin Caps had to retrieve it.
1: Now we're ready to go. 1-2 pitch. Call strike three. Laviolette frozen at the plate like a popsicle, and there are two away. He now has the hat trick. He has struck out three times tonight.
0: Not sure what he was looking for. I know that Auk threw him a couple of breaking pitches. In fact, he got away with one the pitch before that, but he just pumped a fastball right mid-zone, and Laviolette goes down looking.
1: Dean Curley at the plate now. He's 1-for-3, and he takes a pitch in the dirt for ball one.
0: It's a big inning for the Tin Caps to try to put down Lake County, who had the top of their order up in this inning. Tin Caps in the bottom half will have hitters 3, 4, and 5.
1: Swing and a miss. Evens the count at a ball and a strike. Tin Caps 5, Captains 5, top of the 8th inning. Fastball sails high, makes it 2-1.
0: And that kind of tells you how good Edmondson has been, that all we worry about is what's going to happen with the 8th, because it's almost like you feel if you get a run in the bottom of the 8th and can hold Lake County here, you pretty much wrap this one up.
1: Inside, whoa, makes it 3 balls and a strike. Pitch floats over the heart of the plate for a strike, and the count is full, 3-2. Auk trying for a 1-2-3 eighth inning. Pop foul off the right and out of play, and we'll do it again. Bouncing around the seats behind the Fort Wayne dugout.
0: Auk's a guy that has confidence in every pitch in this situation. We saw the 3-1 slider and then the 3-2 breaking pitch. Let's see what he goes to this time.
1: Outside, ball four. Pitch tailed away from Curley. So he's at first base with two outs, and that brings up the dangerous Aaron Walton. Now Walton had a sacrifice fly and run batted in the first inning, struck out in the third, grounded out to third in the sixth, but he's got 37 runs batted in, not to mention 9 home runs. Definite threat at the plate. And he takes a first pitch strike. Set by Auk. And the pitch. Swung on and missed. It's 0-2. It's your basic 84-mile-an-hour changeup.
0: Holmes, a pretty intimidating guy at the plate. 6'4", about 220 pounds, and he stands very upright. Kind of imposing up there.
1: Two-strike pitch. Swing and a miss. Auk does the job, striking out Walton in the top of the 8th inning. Captains get a 2-out walk, but Curley stranded at first base. We go to the bottom of the 8th. Tin Caps coming up, hoping to snap a 5-5 tie with Lake County on the Tin Caps Radio Network.
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1: Bottom of the eighth inning. Tin Caps tied with Lake County. 5-5, game one of a six-game series. Cam Schoelke will face Lamar King Jr. He was 1-for-2 with the walk, and the first pitch misses low for ball one. Lamar King Jr. out of Vancouver, British Columbia, Canada. Ground ball left side. Gloved in the outfield grass by the shortstop. Curley is thrown to first on line, but not in time. And King with the second infield hit of the night.
0: Yeah, there was no chance once this ball got past the diving third baseman, Mike Collado. And Curley had to go deep into shallow left field to even backhand it.
1: Yeah. He was about 15 feet in the outfield grass.
0: Yeah, and he still tried to make the throw, but King with good speed.
1: Alex McCoy takes a first pitch strike. Alex tonight is grounded into a double play. Had an RBI single in the third inning and was hit by a pitch and scored a run in the sixth. Big right-handed batter. Throw to first!
0: Oh.
1: They hit him! They got him! King picked off first base. Oh, that hurts. 1-3 put out. One away, bases empty. Well, maybe McCoy will just take one out of the park himself. Bounces one to short. Curley has it. Throw to first in time, and all of a sudden there are two outs.
0: Well, it might not have made a difference because that ball was hit hard and one hop right straight to the shortstop. It might have been a double play ball even with McCoy running.
1: Jake Cunningham has singled, grounded out to third, and grounded out to second. Co-leader on the team in home runs with 10. Schoelke's first pitch. Well, that was interesting. That was somewhere between sidearm, three-quarter. Fastball in for a strike. Swing and a miss. Boy, that ball was wicked. Moving around like a bowl of Jell-O. Swing and a foul tip, hung on to by catcher Thompson, and all of a sudden, the bottom of the eighth inning is over. In spite of a hit, Tin Caps can't do anything else, so we go to the ninth. Tin Caps 5, Captains 5 on the Tin Caps Radio Network.
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1: Well, Lake County comes to bat in the top of the ninth inning. We now have the battle of dueling submarine pitchers as Clay Edmondson makes his 18th appearance of the year for Fort Wayne, and what a season he has had. His record is 1-2. Picked up his first win in that comeback win on Friday night. He leads all of minor league baseball with 10 saves and 11 save opportunities. And his earned run average stands at 0.42, which would lead the league if he had enough innings to qualify. And he'll pitch to Nolan Schubert, who had that three-run homer back in the first inning. And the first pitch misses high for ball one. As always, this pitching change brought to you by Shaw Law, Fort Wayne's injury attorneys. Remember the number, 260-ALL-7s, for a free consultation. Line shot into left. That's down for a base hit. Second hit of the night for Schubert. It's now 2-for-4. And for Edmondson, that's just the 10th hit he's allowed in just over 21 innings of work. But it does put the lead run at first base for Lake County. And Bennett Thompson, who had the home run that tied the game his last time up, in the right-hand batter's box, and he takes a pitch outside for ball one. Breaking ball in for a strike, makes it 1-1. Call strike two. It is so much fun watching him pitch, Brett. Set. Pitch. Foul off to the right and out of play. It stays 1-2. Again, the set and the pitch. Down and away, evens the count at 2-2. Ryan Auk, by the way, went one inning, no runs, no hits, one walk, and one strikeout. Make it two strikeouts. Swing! And a miss. Thompson strikes out, and there's one away. It'll bring up Mike Coyado, who was grounded out to first, flied out to right, and flied out to center. It's now 13 batters that have been struck out by Fort Wayne pitching tonight. Pitch hit him. Came inside. And Coyado hit by the pitch. Schubert moves up to second. Things just a touch dicey. Fort Wayne now 2 on, 1 out.
0: Certainly not the way you want the top of the ninth inning to go. throw a breaking pitch that is so far inside that a guy squaring to bunt can't get out of the way.
1: Now here's Mercedes. Swings and misses, strike one. Jeffrey Mercedes grounded out to short in the second, called out on strikes in the fourth. Foul tipped strike three into the glove of Rodriguez in the seventh. See Rod out to the mound for a visit with Edmondson.
0: Well, you know what this is about, Mike, is C-Rod's got to go out and remind Edmondson what the sequence of signs is for a guy on second base, because Edmondson doesn't get in this situation very often. Yeah. He never usually gives a guy second base. So Rodriguez just wants to remind him what the key is.
1: Nice breaking ball in for a strike, and Jeffrey Mercedes beside himself. Cannot believe the call. Now he requests and is granted his allotted timeout. 0-2 the count on Mercedes. Again, he's batting with one out. Nolan Schubert at second. Mike Collado at first. Top of the ninth. Game tied 5-5. Swing and a miss. The batter is out, but it's going to be a wild, I don't know if it would be a wild pitch or a pass ball, unless it was a foul ball. And no, it's going to be a strikeout, and the runners move up. So now runners at second and third with one out for Esteban Gonzalez. And quickly, pitching coach Yorman Bizardo out to the mound for a quick chit-chat. Mercedes swung and missed, but the ball got away from Rodriguez because first base was occupied, as well as second base. Mercedes automatically out. There are two outs in the inning. Let me correct myself. There are two outs in the inning. But two ducks in a pond.
0: Kind of wondering how they rule that. Is it a wild pitch or is it a pass ball? Because that pitch in near the hip of Mercedes, but certainly should have been caught by Rodriguez.
1: First pitch to Gonzalez, spins in for a strike. They're going to call it a wild pitch. Strike out, but a wild pitch. Next pitch misses. It evens the count at 1-1.
0: We mentioned earlier that I'm a former pitcher, and in my mind, there is no such thing as a wild pitch.
1: True. Chopper, foul, just past the first base bag, ending up in the Fort Wayne bullpen. And that ball couldn't have been fouled by at most a foot.
0: And I say that sarcastically, but you know, the catcher's got to do his job. Pitcher's supposed to do their job. Catcher's got to do their job. Part of the job of the catcher in this situation, don't let one get back to the screen, to the netting.
1: 1-2 pitch. Knocked down. Got away a little bit from C-Rod, but both base runners stayed put. Two balls, two strikes. Now the count on Esteban Gonzalez. Two runners on base, two outs. Again, we're in the top of the ninth inning. At the moment, our game tied 5-5. Let's see what Edmondson throws here on 2-2. Swing and a miss. Gonzalez strikes out, and Edmondson breathes a sigh of relief. No runs, one hit, no errors, one hit batsman, and two runners left on base for the captains in the ninth. We go to the bottom of the ninth. 10 Caps, a chance for a walk-off win. They need one run to do it. We're tied 5-5 on the 10 Caps Radio Network.
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1: Here we go. Bottom of the ninth inning. Tin Caps tied 5-5 with Lake County. Jack Costello facing Cam Shoki. Jack officially 1-for-2, but he's driven in 3 runs tonight. First pitch hit on the ground towards second base. Tommy Hawk has it. He's still the first in time, and there's one away. They'll bring up Carlos Rodriguez. And an RBI double was last time up. That came in the sixth inning. 5-4 down the right field line is just 318 feet away for the left-hand hitting Rodriguez, who does have 4 home runs this year. Swings and misses, strike one. A little bit low, makes it 1-1.
0: How about that? He threw an overhand pitch.
1: Something new. Swing and a miss. Back to the sidearm. 1-2. Line foul into the screen above the third base dugout. Count remains 1-2. Back to the three-quarter pitch, which is low and inside. It's now 2-2. Low again, full count. Could say Rodriguez has the catcher's eye, if you will. Payoff pitch from Cam Shoki. That hit? No, it's 4. Almost thought it hit him, but it was inside. Went to the backstop. Rodriguez on at first base, representing the winning run. Zach Evans comes to the plate. Evans looking for his first hit tonight. He has flat out to center, and twice he has struck out. What a base.
0: Watch that.
1: Go ahead.
0: I'm sorry, but you watch that replay, and that was a breaking ball that was so far inside, it actually almost lost the ball in the white jersey. It was so far in, I can't believe it didn't hit him.
1: First pitch, breaking ball misses high, 1. I thought it did hit him for a second. Inside makes it 2-0. Laviolette in center field shaded slightly towards left. Opens up a bit of a gap in right center. As hard as Shoki throws, if Evans goes the other way, lays off on a pitch high. And it's 3-0. Kason Wells waits on deck. Who could ask for anything more on opening night of the series? four. Evans walks. Rodriguez moves up to second. Thompson trots out to the mound, as does pitching coach Shane McCarthy out of the third base dugout. He's going to call a community hall town meeting. Pitcher, catcher, and the entire four-man infield. What an opportunity for Fort Wayne to, in essence, steal one from Lake County tonight. Can they get the job done? In the South Bend series,

0: swung late. Fouled it off to the left.
1: Outfield playing very shallow. Very shallow in center for La Violette.
0: A little bit high, makes it 1-1. Near shift on the right side for Lake County in the infield. Here's a bit of a gap on the left side. If Wells tries to go that way. Next pitch in for a strike. It's now 1-2. A little 79-mile-an-hour changeup.
1: Well, what this defense is going to do, it's going to take away the shallow hit to the outfield.
0: Long look in by Schulke. Now the set. Outside, and it's 2-2. Tension mounts. Two balls, two strikes. The count on Kaysen Wells. Chopper back to the box. Whoa, and wow. One play for Schulke, and he nearly threw it away. He does retire Wells at first base. Go ahead.
1: How did Lake County not know the situation? I mean, that's Schulke having a gift. He got a double play ball.
0: Sure did.
1: A quick one hopper right back to the mound, and he could have gone to third to first, or he could have gone to second. And, you know, that's something you're supposed to have talked and worked out before the pitch.
0: The winning run 90 feet away from home plate. Justin DeCrisio takes a pitch for ball one. He is 1-for-4 so far tonight. High pop foul off to the left and out of play. Makes it one ball and one strike.
1: Back to that Wells play.
0: Yeah.
1: Schulke was so rattled after he didn't know where to throw the ball, he almost threw it away at first base.
0: Yeah, he did. 1-1 pitch. Ground ball right side and into right field for a base hit. And the score is Carlos Rodriguez. Ladies and gentlemen, we have a winner. DeCrisio mobbed by his teammates in shallow center field. And the Tin Caps pull the rabbit out of the hat. Scoring the winning run with two outs in the bottom of the ninth inning. Wow. What a way to start this series, rallying from a four-run deficit after a half inning of play.
1: That's exactly it. It's the second straight win the Tin Caps have had where they've fallen behind big early. It was 7 in the first at South Bend Friday night, and the Tin Caps came back to win it. And here tonight, giving up 4 in the first, but the Tin Caps did not give up. Jack Costello with a big two-run homer to give the Tin Caps some life in the second. And Matthew Watson turned around what was a challenging first inning and pitched brilliantly through 5, and the bullpen does their job. And the Tin Caps with the comeback victory, setting the tone for this series. A big celebration on a Tuesday night here in downtown Fort Wayne.
0: Oh, wow. What a way to get a come-from-behind win. And it does go in the book as a come-from-behind win. Their 14th such win of the year. Final score tonight. The Tin Caps 6, the Captains 5. Stay tuned for a happy Tin Cap postgame show, which is coming up next right here on the Tin Caps Radio Network.
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7: Welcome back, everybody, to Parkview Field, where tonight the Tin Caps begin a six-game series with Lake County. The captain's the high A affiliate of the Cleveland Guardians. And things look bleak early on, but as Jonathan Matthews said in our pregame chat on Tin Caps on Deck, he'd rather see how things end rather than they begin. And a nice comeback, not once but twice, and a two-out single through the right side of the infield by Justin Descrisi scored Carlos Rodriguez, what turned out to be the winning run as Fort Wayne knocks off Lake County tonight by a final score of 6-5 for the Tin Caps. Six runs, nine hits, no errors. They left five runners on base. For the captains, five runs, six hits, one error, and they stranded four. Winning pitcher in relief is Clay Edmondson, and he improves to 2-2. Losing pitcher in relief is Cam Schulke, and he falls to 2-1. And there was no save in a game that took 2 hours and 31 minutes to play, in front of an announced crowd of 3,877 on this Tuesday night. With the victory, the Tin Caps improved to 24-28 overall. And at home, they are now 11-14. And with the loss, Lake County falls to 27-24, and their road record now stands at 14-11. And let's recap how this game evolved. Matthew Watson had a rough start tonight, the starting pitcher for Fort Wayne. Gave up a leadoff single to Tommy Hawk. Hawk would steal second base, then Jace LaViolette walked and put two on. Dean Curley singled sharply through the left side that loaded the bases with nobody out. Aaron Walton delivered a sacrifice fly to right field that scored Hawk, putting Lake County up 1-0. That would bring Nolan Schubert to the plate. And Schubert unloaded, driving one into the lawn seats in left center field for a home run, a three-run home run at that, his 10th of the season. And that staked Lake County to a 4-0 lead just five batters into the game. Watson then retired the next two batters, Bennett Thompson and Mike Coyado, on infield groundouts to stop the bleeding, but still 4-0 Captains after a half inning of play. Ten Caps got two hits in the bottom of the first, a one-out double by Rossman Verdugo, who went to third, and an infield single by Lamar King Jr. Both of those came with one out, but Alex McCoy, swinging on the first pitch, grounded into an inning-ending 6-4-3 double play. So 4-0 after one inning. It would be 4-0 when Fort Wayne came to bat in the bottom of the second. Jake Cunningham singled up the middle off of starter Franklin Gomez, and that would bring Jack Costello to the plate. Costello, who has played primarily first base this year for the second game in a row, played in left field. And with Jack at the plate and Cunningham on at first, here's how the Tin Caps get on the board. High fly ball into left field.
8: Got a chance.
7: It's deep, and it is gone on the concourse beyond the home run porch seats. Costello, home run number six. RBIs 23 and 24. Tin Caps on the board, now trailing 4-2. That ball just kept flying and flying up and went further and further. And remember, this game actually started in sunshine at 7:05 tonight. But that ball carried out of here. Two-run homer for Jack Costello. Tin Caps on the board. They still trailed 4-2. They got even closer in the bottom of the third. Justin DiCrisio reached base on an infield single, and on the play, he ended up going to second base on a throwing error charged to the shortstop, Dean Curley. Rossman Verdugo grounded out to third. Lamar King Jr. caught out on strikes. That would bring Alex McCoy to the plate, and here's what he did.
9: Liner over the glove of the leaping Hawk at second base, rounding third and coming in to score is DiCrisio. Credit McCoy with a single on a run batted in, and now it's 4-3.
7: Tin Caps getting ever so closer. It stayed 4-3 for a while through the fourth inning and through the fifth inning, and then we would go to the bottom of the sixth. Tin Caps coming to bat, trailing 4-3. Lamar King Jr. walked, went to second when Alex McCoy was hit by a pitch. Jake Cunningham grounded out to second base, but on that play, King moved to third, McCoy up to second. That would bring back Jack Costello to the plate, and here's what happened next.
10: Two balls, two strikes with Costello at the plate. The pitch, line center field, drifting back as LaViolette. He will make the catch. Tagging is King at third. He'll come in to score. The play was thrown behind McCoy at second. They thought they might have doubled up McCoy. And it was a close play, but McCoy safe at second and coming in with a tying run. Lamar King on a sacrifice fly by Costello. We've got a new ball game, 4-4.
7: We were in a new ball game, and it was 4-4, but it wouldn't stay 4-4 for long, because the next batter that came to the plate was the left-hand hitting catcher, Carlos Rodriguez. And again, with McCoy now at second base, two outs, but a tie score. Here's what happened.
10: Ground ball down the first baseline, and it is fair heading into the bullpen. Rounding second, McCoy's going to score the go-ahead run, and taking the extra base to second is Rodriguez. A double for Carlos Rodriguez, and the Tin Caps have taken the lead.
7: So all of a sudden, instead of being down 4-0, 4-2, 4-3, Fort Wayne was up 5-4. Then came the top of the seventh inning. Bennett Thompson came to the plate, and he was facing Ty Adcock, who's on rehab from Chippewa El Paso. Adcock had set the side down in order in the sixth, but not so lucky to start the seventh, as Bennett Thompson found a pitch he liked, and he homered onto the concourse in left center field. The home run is fourth of the year, his 20th run batted in. And with that one swing of the bat, we were tied at 5-5. It stayed 5-5 until the ninth inning. Clay Edmondson, the minor league leader in saves with 10, came in to start the ninth. He gave up a leadoff single to Nolan Schubert. He struck out Bennett Thompson, but Mike Coyotto was hit by a pitch. Two on, one out. Edmondson dug deep. He struck out Jeffrey Mercedes swinging, and then he duplicated the feat, striking out Esteban Gonzalez swinging to end the threat. So we were still tied 5-5 going to the bottom of the ninth. Cam Schalke had pitched wonderfully in relief up until that point. And Schalke would retire Costello on a ground out to second to start the bottom of the ninth. But then Rodriguez walked, as did Zach Evans. Runners at first and second, one out. Kason Wells then hit a comebacker to the mound, a one-hop comebacker to the mound. And as Brett mentioned after the play, Schalke seemed almost shocked by it. He had two options to try to start what would have been an inning-ending double play. The ball was hit so hard, so quick, Schalke could have either thrown it to third base or thrown it to second. He didn't go either way. Instead, he threw it to first, and his throw to first nearly eluded the first baseman, Schubert. But the out was made. Runners moved up. So now you had runners at second and third, two outs, tie score, bottom of the ninth. That would bring up Justin DeCrisio, and DeCrisio saw the gap on the right side of the infield, went with the pitch, drilled it through the right side of the infield and into right field for a base hit. Rodriguez came in from third base. The score would prove to be the winning run, and take your pick. Tin Caps either pulled a rabbit out of the hat or committed theft as they stole one from Lake County, winning the game tonight by a final score of 6-5. Wow, what a game. What a way to start this series here at Parkview Field. 6-5 the final here in Fort Wayne. We'll take our one and only break on the postgame show. When we come back, it's our look around the out-of-town scoreboard, and then we'll try to set things up for tomorrow night's second game of the series between the Tin Caps and the Lake County Captains. So more to come from Parkview Field after this timeout on the Tin Caps Radio Network.
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7: Welcome back to what right now is a mostly quiet Parkview Field. The remaining fans of the 3,877 who came out have finished walking and or running around the bases, and they are heading for the exits. Tin Caps in the clubhouse celebrating a come-from-behind 6-5 win over Lake County tonight in Game 1 of a six-game series. Let's take a look at the out-of-town scoreboard. First stop, the other five games going on in the Midwest League. Two others are finals. Three others are still going. The two finals, Great Lakes at home tonight, shuts out Lansing 4-0, limiting the Lugnuts to just two base hits. Great Lakes improves to a league best record of 30-20. Lansing falls to 23-29. At Comstock Park, Michigan, the woes continue for West Michigan. 2 weeks ago, Dayton came to town and swept a six-game series. I should say 3 weeks ago, a six-game series. Well, make it seven straight. They knock off West Michigan tonight by a final score of 10-4, breaking a 3-3 tie, scoring five runs over the last three innings. Dragons improved to 30-22. Whitecaps fall to 16-36. They are in the top of the ninth inning in Davenport, Iowa. And the high-flying South Bend Cubs, again, they took 5 out of 6 at home against Fort Wayne last week. Well, they were down 4-1 going to the fourth inning, but they put four runs up on the board. They have scored three more in the top of the ninth. They are still batting with 2 on and 2 out in the top of the ninth inning, and they currently lead Quad Cities by a score of 8-4. Should that lead hold up, South Bend would improve. They would then have the best record in the league at 31-17, and the River Bandits would fall to 22-27. It is stretch time at Dozer Park in Peoria, Illinois. Peoria coming to bat in the bottom of the seventh, and they are leading Beloit 9-1. Should that score hold up, Chiefs would improve to 25-27, and the Skycarp would fall to 24-27. And the other game going on is at Veterans Memorial Stadium in Cedar Rapids, Iowa, where the Colonels are batting in the bottom of the sixth inning, but they are trailing Wisconsin by a score of 9-4. Should that score hold up, Timber Rattlers would improve to 27-22, and Cedar Rapids would fall to the 500 mark at 26-25. Looking around the rest of the Padre affiliates in the Single-A California League, Lake Elsinore is batting in the top of the first inning. In fact, one out, nobody on. Lake Elsinore leading the South Division of the California League, starting play tonight at 30-21. Scoreless, with Fresno, who is 27-24. In the Double-A Texas League, San Antonio is one out away from getting a win on the road at Wichita. They lead Wichita 4-1, two outs, bases empty, bottom of the ninth. If that score holds up, Missions will improve to 21-31. Wichita would fall to 21-29. In the Triple-A Pacific Coast League, El Paso is at home tonight taking on Sugarland. And tough night for the Chihuahuas. They are trailing Sugarland 4-1, Sugar Land bats in the top of the fifth inning. Should that score hold up, El Paso would fall to 25-33, and Sugar Land would improve to 24-34. Speaking of the Padres, they've had some tough times as of late as well, and they are in, where are they tonight? They are in the city of brotherly love, and Philadelphia had no love for San Diego tonight as they score a run in the bottom of the sixth inning to break a 2-2 tie, and the Phillies beat the Padres by a final of 3-2. San Diego, which is trying to run down the Dodgers in the race for first place in the National League West, they fall to 32-27. Speaking of the Dodgers, they are in Phoenix taking on the Arizona Diamondbacks, and they put two runs up on the board in the first inning. They lead Arizona 2-0. Should they win, they will improve to a division best, leading 39-22. So that's a look around the out-of-town scoreboard. Tin Caps get the come-from-behind win tonight. They improve to 24-28. They win game one of this six-game series. Game two of the series set for tomorrow night. It's another 7:05 first pitch. Fort Wayne will send out right-hander Michael Mirayas to the mound. Still looking for his first win of the season. His record is 0-6, and he'll be opposed by captain left-hander Jackson Humphreys. Humphreys also looking for his first win of 2026. His record stands at 0-4. Tomorrow being Wednesday, that means it's a Fort Wayne Pufferbellies night. All aboard with the Fort Wayne Pufferbellies. That's the newest alternate Fort Wayne identity. That means they'll be wearing their black uniforms tomorrow night, the black pants and the black shirt with the gold and white numbering and trim. It'll also be a Paws and Claws night presented by Lost Country Kennel. Pets are welcome with the purchase of a Paw Pass and discounted White Claw seltzers. And for the first 1,500 fans that come through the gates, they will receive a Pufferbellies rally towel presented by Nucor. Three ways to get tickets to a Tin Caps game. 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Or three, call 260-482-6400. Any of the three ways will work, and we would love to see you here in person tomorrow night to see if the Tin Caps can make it two in a row over the Lake County Captains. What a night! What an opening act, as the late, great Hall of Fame broadcaster Vin Scully has said on more than one occasion. What an opening act to what now is a six-game series. Tin Caps scoring that run in the bottom of the ninth, snapping a 5-5 tie, and they beat Lake County tonight by a final score of 6-5. Special thanks to our studio producer, Macy Gray. Also thanks to Tin Caps manager, Jonathan Matthews, who is our guest on Tin Caps on Deck, the Tin Caps pregame show presented by Hoopy Insurance Services. For Brett Rump, I'm Mike Moss. Again, our final tonight, Fort Wayne 6, Lake County 5. 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Again, first pitch set for 7:05 p.m. Fort Wayne time. As this award-winning grounds crew is already hard at work getting this Taj Mahal of Minor League Baseball ready for tomorrow night's game, it's time for us to bid you adieu as we say goodnight now from Parkview Field here in downtown Fort Wayne, Indiana. 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
16: It's around, you know. So the beginning of my sports stress with my teams in the Stanley Cup Final and in the NBA Finals. I'm holding it together a little bit better than I thought at this point, but just like watching the Hurricanes has been a really good release for me because it's just the Knicks tension is just building in me for tomorrow. Like every second of the day, I feel like, oh, it's just taking over my body. You know, it's like in the movie when the superhero takes the, or, you know, gets injected with whereas Peter Parker gets bit by the spider, whatever, mm-hmm. and slowly feels as his body is being taken over by the spider. That's kind of what I am. Like I'm still, my body is slowly being taken over to the point where it's just hearing the word Knicks and I just all of a sudden everything just slows down for me.
17: I think you'd like the getting bitten by the spider thing because he got yoked.
16: Suddenly he had
17: all the extra sensory powers and everything that Tom Holland did as a dancer was suddenly on display.
16: You think they will ever do a superhero movie where someone gets bit or you know, strike something that instead of giving them power just kills them instantly, and there's like, it's like a 4-minute movie. It's like Leo is going to be, you know, oh, he's in it all of a sudden, like, and Leo just like walks and he touches like a something really electric, and he's like, oh, he's getting power, and instead he just falls to the ground and smoke, and the cops come and go, yeah, that guy's dead, call the coroner, and then they pull out the wide shot, it's just Leo laying there, and the credits go up. Wow, it was a 3-minute superhero movie. Oh my, all right then.
17: But he gets to have one little monologue. That he'll be nominated for an Oscar for.
16: Well, the monologue would go into right about, before he gets the power.
17: No, but that's what I mean. Yeah, like, where he thinks he's going to draw power from this, literally.
16: Yeah.
17: And then he just drops.
16: Yeah. Like,
17: no,
16: he's
17: good.
16: Like, he's at dinner with Taylor Swift or Scarlett Johansson, who breaks up with him, and he goes out, and it's really bad, and he's just, you know, and somehow, I don't know, I'm so upset I grab a live wire. And then you just get electrocuted, and something. Oh, wow, what happened? No, the movie's over. Oh, that's it? I paid $18 for that? I didn't even get any good previews.
17: You got a commemorative popcorn bucket, man. I don't know. And if you press this button, look at him twitch.
16: All I got was another Toy Story preview. I didn't know what one's coming up now. But that's kind of where I am right now, where I was like today when, you know, because I told you, like, tomorrow, like, I'm certain days where I'm just like, you know what, look, I'm locked up. I'm locked in, and there's nothing I can do.
17: What'd you cancel
16: today,
17: on the schedule
16: tomorrow? Today was okay, because today's, listen, if we're going to do stuff, today's the day. So let's go to Costco today. Let's go. If we have to go to Trader Joe's, go to Trader Joe's today. If we got to return something, let's do everything today because I'm all right. Because once 5 o'clock hits with the Hurricanes, okay, that's fine. It's good. But tomorrow, it's going to be a whole day just I have to be focused on the Knicks, and there's not going to be anything tomorrow until the game.
17: Okay.
16: So just know that even if, like 10 o'clock in the morning, I mean, 10 o'clock in the morning, if we get up and I'm like, okay, what do you want to do? Well, let's get something done before lunch. Okay. Potentially that could work, right? Okay, something done. If you're guaranteeing me this would be done before lunch, okay. But if it's not,
17: you need to meditate, I mean, what are we talking about? You starting hot yoga?
16: No. I just
17: extra longer walk with the dogs.
16: Just like basically just sitting on the couch and just occupying my time with a crossword puzzle or a game or something on television that's not too much, that I don't have to follow it way too much. Like, tomorrow's not the best day to start a new streaming show. I'm like, let's watch something we've watched 100 times. Let's watch 12 episodes of West Wing, right? But from 10 a.m. until game time. Let's do that tomorrow. Like, that's what I'll be good for.
17: Okay. I mean, you can watch, to go back to the Spider-Man thing, you can watch Nick
16: Spider-Man.
17: Cage in that noir movie.
16: Spider-Man.
17: With Brendan Gleeson. I kind of dig it.
16: I got to be honest. I saw it. I thought it was okay. I think my favorite part was being able to flip back and forth between black and white and the colorized version.
17: Yeah,
16: like just in the middle of scenes. I'm like, hey, that's pretty cool. I go black and white.
17: I'm in the black and white. I'm about halfway done with it.
16: Yeah.
17: But you know me, anytime you give me Brendan Gleeson, take my money.
16: I mean, look, seeing that, I'm like, okay, it's okay. It's not setting the world on its ear. It's not making me suddenly wistful for something. Like, okay, it's all right so far. Like, it's like, you know, it's taking up my time. Like, that'd be a perfect thing tomorrow, but if it wasn't brand new, because I wouldn't, after like, It's like books on tape. Like, I'm awful with books on tape. Like, I could never do it. And the whole, my whole life, my family's like, you read all the time. You know, you're driving an hour to work with a book on tape. I go, I can't, because within 20 seconds, my mind is somewhere else and I can't focus. I just can't. I just never been able to do that.
17: You start translating song lyrics. Like, you had a line a couple of minutes ago and I was like, I get you to occupy my time.
16: Like,
17: this
16: I would
17: one
16: hear
17: goes
16: like,
17: out to the one I love.
16: Like, I would hear, hello, I'm Pierce Brosnan, and I'm here to read the new Ian McEwan book, Atonement, for you. And I would think, oh, man, Pierce Brosnan, yeah, boy, Remington Steele, boy, I remember.
17: Mamma Mia.
16: Oh, I had such a huge crush on Stephanie Zimbalist and all this, and all of a sudden, now the book has started. And I'm like, wait, I gotta go back.
17: I missed it. I've gone through his entire IMDb.
16: I missed it. Right after he said, I'm Pierce Brosnan, like, I was done. I gotta go back again. Like, no, I can't do it. Can't do it, man.
17: Like, I've seen those commercials for the new Harry Potter thing with all those stars doing the different Harry and everybody else.
16: Yeah.
17: Like, I'd be too enamored with what's going on with that. Hey, whose voice is that? Can I pick it out? But yeah, I mean, you're inside of 24 hours.
16: Yeah.
17: Tomorrow I will supply copious sugars
16: and pizza,
17: carbs to try to get you through.
16: Good.
17: If it goes well, then I'm screwed because you'll be high on sugar and the Knicks. So it'll be you'll be an unstoppable force. Almost as if you hit that live wire.
16: Yeah, maybe.
17: And it went the right way.
16: Yeah.
17: And suddenly you were Jamie Foxx.
16: Sure.
17: Blue and glowing and everything else.
16: Now, I got to be honest.
17: Yeah.
16: How do I feel going into game one?
17: Tormented.
16: Yes, but I feel oddly great.
17: Really?
16: I feel oddly
17: good.
16: Number one, because it's the matchup I wanted, because I've told you for the last couple of weeks, the Knicks are a bad matchup for the Spurs. All right. The Thunder were a really good matchup for San Antonio. The Knicks are a bad matchup. And I feel great about it. And I feel great. Seeing Mitchell Robinson today at practice, he's playing. All right. It might not even be on the injury report. You look at, if that's all he's wearing is that little tiny sleeve on his finger, he's going to miss his free throws anyway. So it doesn't matter. He's going to play.
17: Can I say this though?
16: I feel fine about that.
17: Pretty weak sauce that they didn't sit his ass down with everybody else for the couple minutes.
16: Well,
17: go answer the question.
16: Yeah.
17: Be a man.
16: What'd you do? I was thinking, go New York, go New York. And I punched a wall. But
17: you know what I mean, though? Like, he's out there, he's in practice, whatever. It's like, they laid down guys. Like, he's not going to meet the media. Here.
16: But look, we'll get into details coming, because there's some stuff that scares me, stuff that doesn't scare me. You know, big NBA Finals preview night here, obviously. But especially seeing today, seeing how loose the Knicks are coming into this game. Sometimes I see a team going into a series, and you never know. And once they throw the ball up, things change.
17: Sure.
16: But I can say, I like the way this team is talking. They're behaving going in. I don't like the way they're behaving going in. And then I saw this today, which trended everywhere. Part of Knicks head coach Mike Brown's session at NBA Finals Media Day. Mm-hmm. And somehow he was asked a story about when he was coaching flag football, like, you know, 30 years ago. And he tells this story about what he tried to do to get the parents of the team. He was the defensive coordinator of the flag football team. What he did to try to get the parents of the flag football team involved so they felt like they were part of the team.
18: Who let the dogs out? Woo, woo, woo. Who let the dogs out? Woo, woo, woo.
16: He wanted all the parents to cheer, who let the dogs out?
17: Well,
16: now,
17: I mean,
16: presented without context, that's a tough thing. Like, why is Mike Brown doing who let the dogs out?
17: No, it's pretty good, though. I mean, because the shortened version is what made the rounds. There's no question about it, right? Him chanting, because now it becomes a ringtone.
16: Yeah, you just hear this, right? You just hear, go ahead, play it again.
18: Who let the dogs out? Woo, woo, woo. Who let the dogs out? Woo, woo, woo.
17: Because he's got a little dance going on, right? He's starting. It's almost like you're watching Remember the Titans.
16: Yeah.
17: We are the Titans.
16: Because in the beginning, I'm sitting here thinking, okay, he just needs to do woo, woo, woo, woo. Who let the dogs out? And then tell a story. But no, I'm going to do two verses of it.
17: Yeah,
16: like, so he does two verses of it. Like, Mike Brown is feeling it, man. Like, hey, here we are, NBA Finals, day before, Wemby, the young Spurs, everybody is gearing up for this. It's going to be one of the most watched NBA Finals in NBA history. How young the Spurs are. How are you going to worry about Steph Castle and Jalen Brunson? And he's sitting here singing, who let the dogs out? I saw that and I said, I feel really good about where the Knicks are mentally on this. Number one, you have the Mike Brown thing hit me right. And the whole thing where Mitchell Robinson, in a different year, a different time, a different team, that would have been a story that ripped this team apart for the last week. And how the Knicks don't have control over their players. There would be an investigation into why Mitchell Robinson broke his finger. Why did he not do it? Because again, the Knicks have said he didn't do it with us, didn't do it at practice, didn't do it in a game. In another year, that would have ripped this team apart. And it would have been a whole week of, look how embarrassing the Knicks are. But that's not the narrative. The narrative has been, hey, Mitchell Robinson will probably play. We're on to other things. The Knicks are in. Let's celebrate. Look at what New York City looks like. Look at how much the tickets are at Madison Square Garden. And the Knicks have not let that be a distraction. If you're talking about a team that's won the preamble to the NBA Finals, okay, yes, because you haven't had a game yet, and finally we're getting one tomorrow. Yeah, the Knicks have won the preamble to the NBA Finals.
17: Yeah, as it's been the full, you know, run up to this game, the couple of days that we've had, it's all just positivity, right? Here's Wembanyama. Again, we'll see how long the love affair lasts, but for the moment, it's the curiosity, right? Here's the guy with the monks. Here's the guy that, you know, is reading, and they've got all these things at the libraries across the state of Texas of read like Wemby and his nonfiction choices for the month and whatever else. See, you should jump on board that ship, the Jason Smith Culver City Library, telling you all about what you should be reading. But all that, and just go on guy to guy, right? Ron Harper, LeBron James taking shots at him in his podcast this week. And you've got Dylan Harper having a great season. You mentioned Castle, go on down the line, and everybody getting their just due. Here's my background, and you're learning about these players. But it's all basking in huge ratings, huge social media content, the nuns, those OnlyFans models. Like, it's all just positivity. Who gets to win an auction to go sit on Celebrity Row that the Knicks are doing? I mean, there's just all of these great storylines, and there's no real villain in any of this, which, you know, leaves me short. So someone's got to eventually be the bad guy. So we'll figure out who that is as the series
16: plays.
17: We'll
16: find out at the parade. We'll find the parade. What happened, Mitch? I'll tell you a story
17: but,
16: what happened.
17: But, like, the point with him is that because they dispatched the last opponents so easily, yeah, some hiccups in-game, but ultimately you walk away W after W. His story is such a background. He's a background character in all of this at this point. I was like, hey, what happened to that guy? He fell in the back. Like, nah, it doesn't matter, right? Because it's not Cat. It's not Brunson. It's not Hart. It's not all of your primary guys that would be on the top of the marquee. And Mike Brown singing Who Let the Dogs Out. So, I mean, everything else flows to the background.
16: I love where they are mentally, man. I'm telling you, the winning the pregame one, the Knicks have won the pregame
17: and
16: one.
17: Bedtime has been suspended at least till June 19th.
16: Good thing,
17: for all
16: too,
17: kids.
16: Man. Kids are staying up late tomorrow
17: night.
16: You
17: think they're voting today?
16: Vote. Well, you got to vote by 8 o'clock. Voting. Ooh, I don't know if Mom Donnie could have got him to vote today. That's a tough one.
17: Because there were a bunch of, you know, times on our ballots here in California where I was going to do the write-in of anybody but, and I figured it would get disallowed. I'm like, well, it's just as valid as half the ballots that are going to be submitted today anyway.
16: Exit out by the Fresca, exit Swollen Dome. Jason Smith, Mike Harmon live from the Fox Sports Radio studios. Coming up next, yeah, we're getting into big-time previews of Game 1, the NBA Finals tomorrow. What scares and doesn't scare me about the Knicks and the Spurs? We got our picks coming up as well. Keep it right here. Jason and Mike, Fox Sports Radio. 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
36: Kind of set the tone for my day.
19: This is the show that has two pros and a cup of Joe.
35: Who is Joe?
19: LeVar Arrington, Brady Quinn, and Jonas Knox.
37: And boy, oh boy, was there a deal done. Miles Garrett, gone. Sent from the Browns to the Rams in exchange for Jared Verse, a 2027 first-round pick, a 2028 second-round pick, and a 2029 third-round pick from the LA Rams. So now Miles Garrett, no longer a Brown, off a record-setting season, is now a member of the LA Rams.
38: These conversations have persisted before. They have been front and center before. And he gets paid. He's defensive player of the year. He broke the sack record. He's arguably the best player in the league, not just the best defensive player. He's arguably the best talent in the league. It's interesting to see how someone of that magnitude, of that type of impact, can be traded.
39: So why not take a young edge rusher, Jared Verse, who was the defensive rookie of the year? He's been a Pro Bowler a couple of times as well. Like, he's a really good player. You know, if you really want to like break this down to, since Verse has gotten in the league, I think he's got 10 less pressures than Miles Garrett. I mean, he's been an impactful player. So you get a guy who is still young in this league. You got him under contract for years to come. And they get some draft capital on top of that that they can continue to still help build around, you know, the future of what this team's going to be. They've got a new head coach.
19: To get the rest of LeVar Arrington, Brady Quinn, and Jonas Knox podcast by searching Two Pros and a Cup of Joe. 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
1: Mike Brown.
2: Yeah, and now I hate Mike Brown.
1: I hate Mike Brown now.
2: What? Because he brought this back.
0: Yeah. This was, what, 97, the Baja Men? 98? The Baja Men. This is only, Who Let the Dogs Out is like 27 years old.
3: It's like 5 years older than the Macarena.
0: Yeah. Yeah.
3: July 26, 2000.
0: Yeah, I think Macarena. Yeah, Macarena is like 95, 96.
3: And then in between there somewhere is Tub Thumping.
0: Oh yeah, well you get knocked down, you get up again. You drink the whiskey drink.
3: Keep me down.
0: You drink the vodka drink. You drink the lager drink.
1: And you know the night goes away really fast.
0: Then you drink the cider drink. Okay, you got to get the order right. Okay. Yes. You order these things, Chris Perfect.
1: Yeah, the Macarena was Los Del Rio in 1993. Yes.
0: Sure. 93 for the Macarena?
1: Yeah.
0: Really? Well, you listen to the...
1: That doesn't mean it necessarily took over the world.
0: You know what's surprising? The Macarena, like, no, who let the dogs out? Is that, like, the version with the... Like there's the Los Del Rio version, and there's the one they play in the radio. Then there's the one they play where the girl is talking about, like... Her boyfriend's like a bag of dirt, and she cheated on him with like two other guys, like, you know, whatever. And I'm like, whoa.
1: And Phil was in the corner, and he saw it all.
0: Like, when I first, like, in the 90s, that was like, oh, can you play that on the radio? I don't know, man. That's like, oh, okay, yeah. I mean, let me tell you about my boyfriend, the boy whose name is Shane Victorino, like something like that. I don't know.
1: Nicely done.
0: But not Shane Victorino.
1: You brought in the Flying Hawaiian.
0: It's not Shane Victorino. I forget what she says in the song.
1: Wow.
0: Yeah, I feel now, that Shane Victorino.
1: That escalated quickly.
0: Yeah, no, no. And then, I could drop you like a bag of dirt, right? Like, he's terrible. And his two friends were fine. Like, whoa, you play that on the radio now? And so this is the 90s, man. Come on.
1: Anything goes, man. You go back and actually listen to some of the lyrics on some of these songs, and it's like, oh, it had a good beat. No. Go back and actually listen to what's going on.
0: Man.
1: A lot of them were really sad. Again, In the Air Tonight. I mean, Phil saw.
0: Now, we got the big, and we start our big NBA Finals preview coming up in a minute. 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Well, it was 3-3, game one of the Stanley Cup Final, Golden Knights, Carolina Hurricanes. And then the play of the day happened.
4: Through the net mouth and wide left. From the left boards, McNabb right for Theodore. Stutter steps, now shoots, score! Redirection at the left post. Theodore shot it. And the redirection from the side of the goal by Brett Howden.
0: Golden Knights Radio Network, 14-11 to go in the third period. Vegas leads Carolina 4-3, game one of the Stanley Cup Final.
1: Blah! Minute 21 into the third period. We were just settling in. It's like, hey, we're back. Intermission's over. Let's go. And
0: both goal, periods.
1: You threw stuff down and you were mad.
0: Tell you what, man, both second and third periods, Golden Knights have come out with much more jump than the Hurricanes have. I think the first 5 minutes of the last two periods, it's a 3-0 count for Vegas and Carolina.
1: What are you always talking about? Last 5 minutes of a half, first 5 minutes of a half in the NFL, the end of an NBA game, and certainly here, the NHL, that extra juice.
0: So Steve DeSager will have more on this game, come up with what's trending in a few minutes. But here we are, eve of the NBA Finals. Finally, we're getting the Knicks and the Spurs in what's going to be one of the most watched NBA Finals of all time. When you have the Knicks and you have Wemby, yeah, that's kind of what it's going to be.
1: Well, and given the way they pumped up the ratings for the regular season, everybody hated it.
0: Wait till you see this. Oh, yeah,
1: I mean,
0: yeah.
1: This might be I Love Lucy or MASH finale stuff.
0: But the regular season up 86%. Goodbye, farewell, and amen. The final MASH episode, 110 million viewers. Game one of the Knicks and the Spurs, 249 million viewers in the United States alone. Timeout Nielsen, they want to talk it over. I mean, just think about it, man. And how impressed you that I remember the name of the finale of the MASH episode.
1: No, that was very well done. Nod, because I guess they did ask him to be part of the festivities, but he doesn't feel that he can do it proper justice with the strength of his voice. Doesn't want to bring you a diminished Marv Albert.
0: And so I could be Marv Albert. Like, this is where, like, I could take jobs away from AI. Like, that's the whole thing. Like, now, would people be mad about that? Like, okay, so Marv Albert retires. He can't really do it anymore. He had an unbelievable career, right? Okay, now you think, oh, now we're going to get AI Marv Albert, and people would get upset. But if you have Jason Smith as Marv Albert, now I'm taking away a job from AI that took a job away from somebody. So now, is that okay? I think that's okay.
1: Well, in the end, that Caliendo guy's done pretty well for himself with impressions.
0: The spectacular Frank Caliendo. I mean, really, I mean,
1: there's
0: got to be okay.
1: There's a guy that's now coming up that everybody's, I forget his name.
0: Do you think AI, would artificial intelligence be smart enough to stand up and go, hey, now we got humans taking away jobs from us and it's a thing? Like all of a sudden?
1: That's Skynet becoming self-realized at a whole other level.
0: Yeah,
1: now there's lawsuits and being filed. And think about it, how efficiently they can file lawsuits in the AI world.
0: Yeah, you're taking jobs away from us. We're AI. We deserve a right to work. What would that protest look like?
1: A lot of blinking lights.
0: It would just look like something that was online.
1: You try to go and turn something up on your computer. It's like all of a sudden it started blinking with the no work sign and said, nope, we're on strike. We're not helping.
0: Oh, man.
1: You needed a prompt for that term paper? Not today, pal.
0: So, with game one of the finals coming up tomorrow night, what I'm scared of, what I'm not scared of, and you think I'm crazy, I'm not scared of Wemby. I've been saying it for a long time. The Thunder were a great matchup for the Spurs. The Knicks are a bad matchup for the Spurs. As long as Wemby isn't game one of the Western Conference Finals, Wemby, where, oh my goodness, this guy could be playing just by himself and he would be winning the game, I feel good. Because I don't think Wemby is going to tilt the game and tilt the series one way or the other. He needs to be his normal, great Wemby self to keep the Spurs in it. But I'm not worried about him taking over like he did in the Western Conference Finals because the Knicks have more scoring. And they have more depth and more guys that can score than the Thunder did. Because you saw as the series went on, boy, if SGA wasn't doing it from the free throw line, they weren't getting points, right? You're seeing it. If something happened, Wemby can only be, I'm sure they're going to exhaust him. It's the end of a long run for Wemby. He's played a lot of minutes. The Knicks are going to move the ball all around. And if something happens and, hey, life is a little bit difficult for Brunson, then guess what? Bridges can score 30. Anunoby can score 30. Josh Hart can score 20 and give you a triple-double. The Knicks are much more well-rounded of a team than Oklahoma City was. So offensively, I don't see Wemby having that kind of impact, and I'm sure the Knicks are going to get him moving the entire time because it has been a long time. The Knicks have had some time to rest. Even though they're young, the Spurs, hey, they expended a lot of energy, and it feels like maybe they put everything into getting out of the Western Conference Finals. That was seven games of blood on the floor and hair on the walls. And suddenly, are they really going to hit a new level in the NBA Finals? Or are they exhausted? I expect the Knicks to be able to do that. So Wemby, as long as he's not allowed to be game one Wemby, Wemby does not scare me for the NBA Finals.
1: Well, you need that Incredible Hulk, as you talked about a couple weeks ago. That was a nice little analogy and bringing in the Marvel Cinematic Universe. You know, we already talked some Spider-Man. I do also want your, that's a new single, Blood on the Floor, Hair on the Wall.
0: Yeah, right? Yeah. Son of a... That's, I'm thinking Hair of the Dog now.
1: Yeah, that's it. Yeah, well, you could sing a few bars of that later on.
0: Sure.
1: But

0: And for the Spurs, obviously, the other side of it is, you know, slowing down Brunson, he getting the ball out of his hands. Will those shooters still be as sharp as they've been in the past? The answer is, like the Tootsie Roll pop, the world may never know. But we're going to find out starting tomorrow, right? Because the Knicks laid waste to all of the Eastern Conference teams. Here you've got some bigger, more aggressive guards that can body up defensively. And so we'll see how quickly what kind of series we're going to get. At least game one is the most interesting to see how quick the whistle is, right? If Wemby's going to go attack in the low post, is Cat going to get to body him or is he not? That's going to determine a lot because it also determines your offense, mm-hmm. for your Knicks.
1: Yeah.
0: The way they've played these last several series of running the ball, you know, through me, not to me, the Jamie Tartt philosophy that they've used with Cat. Because if suddenly his ass is on the bench with two fouls, it all goes asunder.
1: Well, and look, and you talked about Brunson, and that's the one thing you say, hey, what does scare me a little bit is that I can see Steph Castle giving Brunson a lot of problems, mm-hmm. right? But the flip side of it is that, okay, if he's giving Brunson problems, again, the depth of the Knicks offense where other guys can score. Look at all these series where you saw teams go home. What do we find out? Why the Thunder home? Didn't have another guy behind SGA that could score, right? That's why they're home, right? You see all these teams. Why did the Lakers go home? Well, nobody behind LeBron James that could score, right? Why did the Celtics go? All these teams that went home that you can say, man, they really had difficulty finding their secondary scorer who could put the ball in the net, right? Like Denver, the same way, right? All of this stuff, Houston, all of this was, they really just don't have that second guy when it's all said and done. The Knicks have that. They have a plethora of guys that can score 30 points. Maybe it's Cat in a big matchup and he's able to maneuver down low, and maybe he's more facilitator in the post. Maybe he scores more. That's the thing, is that, yeah, I can see Castle giving Brunson a lot of problems, but the Knicks will do things like let's give Brunson some time off the ball, bringing the ball up the court, and they have other options where if Brunson's in trouble, there's other guys they can trust. Mike Brown, that's what he brought out with the team this year, is that, hey, there's lots of guys we trust to shoot now, right? And the fact making Cat a facilitator, all these guys are getting more shots, and with when shooters have more shots, they feel better. Anunoby and Bird, like the Knicks' offensive depth is a really bad matchup for the Spurs. That's the part of the chess game that I love for the Knicks.
0: Yeah, both teams with five guys that average double figures over the course of the year. For the Spurs, obviously, there's a little bit of the drop. Wemby was at least for these postseason numbers anyway, 23-2 for Wemby, and then Castle's at 19-16 for Fox. His health, Champagne, and Keldon Johnson is really, I think, for the series, he's got to play a monster role, right? He was invisible for much of that series against the Thunder, shot terribly. And sixth man of the year, so you're anticipating better, more consistent minutes off the bench. He's going to be pivotal if the Spurs are going to run, and it's not because of the Hulk-like Wembanyama just imposing his will.
1: Exit out by the Fresca, exit Swollen Dome. Jason Smith, Mike Harmon, live from the Fox Sports Radio studios. Time now to find out what's trending in the wide world of sports. Someone who's been called the OG Anunoby of Fox Sports Radio.
0: Anne Hathaway.
1: Anne Hathaway has a Steve DeSager jersey that she wears to the games. And he's got what's trending.
2: I'd like to see that. I thought you were actually going to stop on the OG. And that was the introduction.
1: You are the OG.
2: Yeah, sure. Okay. Yeah, yeah, yeah.
0: Wow. Look at that.
1: I would say, yes, you are the OG of Fox Sports Radio. Yeah, I'd give you that.
0: What
1: 100%.
0: Kind of theme music are you giving them?
1: Oh, and we got a goal in Carolina, baby.
2: They've tied it up. Hurricanes have just scored in Raleigh. It is 4-4 in game one of the Stanley Cup final against Vegas. Under 9 minutes left in regulation. It's been quite an opener to this best of seven. The Canes scored on the first shot of the series. In fact, that was nearly the fastest goal to begin a Stanley Cup final. 25 seconds in. The record is still 15 seconds into a Game 1 Toronto in 1951. Nikolaj Ehlers, the early hero. In fact, he had two goals in the first. They went up 2-0, fell behind in the second, and now they've just tied it 4-4 in the third. These Carolina Hurricanes, 12-1 this postseason.
1: I'll tell you, the cutaways to John Tortorella following Hurricanes goals are just incredibly good. Like, you see the profanity on him when they cut away to him after Carolina scores.
2: I bet if he didn't come back to coaching for Vegas and they cut away to him, he would still have...

0: the same look and probably be saying the same thing.
1: Probably true.
0: Nashville's new president and general manager is Chris McFarland from the Avalanche. Zach Werenski of Columbus won the Norris Trophy as the NHL's top all-around defenseman. The NHL's All-Star Game in February will be a three-on-three round-robin tournament with five teams. The New York Islanders Arena will host. How exactly are you going to have five teams playing that many games in one day, you ask? And the teams being U.S., Canada, Sweden, Finland, and then there will be a world team. Each team will play 4 5-minute games, and then the top two clubs will play in a 10-minute final All-Star weekend for the $2 million prize. And they'll still have the All-Star Skills Challenge. That'll be the day before. The top player in those events will be earning $1 million. To Major League Baseball, the Dodgers are up 4-1 in the fourth at Arizona. Freddie Freeman, a two-run homer in the first inning. That scored Shohei Ohtani, who picked up a leadoff double. Then the next inning, Ohtani with a two-run triple. So he has a double and a triple in the first two innings of this game so far at Arizona. Philadelphia edged the Padres 3-2. Bryce Harper, a two-run homer. Brandon Marsh went 4-for-4. Detroit, an 8-0 winner at Tampa Bay, but the Rays are still alone in first in the AL East, a game over the Yankees. Yanks lost at home 9-4 to Cleveland, and Aaron Judge was out with bruised ribs and a sore shoulder in the last couple weeks. Judge is batting 178. Paul Goldschmidt had 4 RBIs in the L. Baltimore got a 2-run homer from Pete Alonso and won at Boston 4-2. The Orioles have won 8 of 11. Miami hit homers 3 straight at bats in the 5th inning and against loser Miles Michaelis. Miami won the game at Washington 7-3.
1: Wasn't he the bad guy in the last Harry Potter movie? He replaced Johnny Depp, I'm pretty sure, right?
0: No, Miles Michaelis.
1: You just said Mads Mikkelsen.
2: Mads Mikkelsen?
1: You just said he was... I'm pretty sure that's what you said.
0: No.
1: Oh, I'm sorry. That's the name of Spider-Man in Into the Spider-Verse. Yes. Oh, no, wait. That's Miles Morales. Okay, never mind.
0: Although, if you've seen Miles Michaelis pitch recently,
1: yeah,
0: he could use a new job.
1: Okay.
0: Because he's just kind of...
1: Holy cow.
0: I'm not kidding if you've seen him pitch recently. Cincinnati won in a 10-inning comeback over Kansas City 4-3. Victories for Minnesota and Atlanta, and the A's won 2-1 at the Cubs. Pirates are leading 9-4 at Houston, bottom of the 8th, so no use for Josh Hader tonight. Houston did activate the closer today after biceps tendonitis. He's been out since last August. And the Atlanta Falcons gave wide receiver Drake London a 4-year contract extension worth $100 million guaranteed. Under 8 minutes to go in regulation. Game 1, Stanley Cup Final. Vegas tied 4-4 at Carolina. Back to you.
1: Thank you, Steve-O. Ghost Bear with a goal. Ghost Bear! I'm sneaking it off the point. Ghost
2: but
1: Bear.
2: I still want to see a replay that focuses on the little scrum, because was that an intentional pass to him, or did it just kind of get kicked out his way? Because there's no defender, and he skates right in for a wrister. Just a blister past him.
1: I mean, a game that is drunk right now, 4-4, getting to the later parts of the third period. We should get overtime, right? I think we deserve it.
2: Yeah.
1: We deserve overtime tonight in this game. Again, 4-4, Golden Knights and the Hurricanes, game one. But coming up next, so the best defensive player in the NFL got traded yesterday. Is he going to team up now with a former best defensive player in the NFL who might be coming back to play? That's next right here. Jason and Mike, Fox Sports Radio.

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2: There are some shows you don't want to miss.
10: This is going to be fun.
2: And there are some shows you can't miss.
10: Let's not overreact.
2: This is Covino and Rich.
10: I saw the latest on the Travis Kelce, Taylor Swift wedding, and I'm not going to be all gossipy, so keep your chonies on. There's a couple funny narratives. Number one, apparently Ed Kelce's a blabbermouth, so I don't tell this guy anything. I thought that was funny. Like, you, every family's got the blabbermouth.
11: We've interviewed Ed Kelce. I remember he did say something a little off color and interesting. He's like, man, he's like, my son Travis, when he did that dating show, I told him not to. It was the dumbest thing he ever did.
10: Remember, he was pretty like candid about his feelings.
11: Cool it.
10: The other thing is that they personally invited all their guests with a phone call. Taylor did that trick that I love where, you know, if you want to find out who the rat is, yeah, who's the rat, see? You tell everyone one little piece of information, and then you see what piece of information gets leaked to, like, TMZ. And you're like, aha, gotcha, Cousin Larry. Like, you figure out who the narc is, right? Who's the leak?
11: Don't be ridiculous.
10: It would never be Cousin Larry.
11: Cousin Larry would never tell secrets.
10: Or Cousin Balky. Here's the latest. And it's not gossipy, so chill. Apparently, they're not letting their single friends bring a guest. No plus ones. And I can get behind this 100%. In fact, I got two rules for the wedding. When my wife and I were doing the planning, two rules that I live by when it comes to weddings.
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14: So here it is.
15: Russell Wilson, he is joining the CBS family. So after all this time, he and Pete Prisco are going to be under the same umbrella.
16: Sort of.
15: So
16: I'm not sure they're going to run into each other much. It'll be interesting to see how that works out.
15: He had an offer on the table to go be at the backup with the New York Jets. This has been whispered about and talked about that, you know, maybe there would be a CBS opening and that would be the other lore if he didn't want to continue playing at this point in his career. And it looks like he's going to go.
16: Don't want to continue playing.
15: Well, I don't
16: 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You mean try to keep playing?
15: Yes, I mean, there was a backup opportunity.
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10: Are we forgetting that the Patriots did go to the Super Bowl last year? They were 14-3. They bolstered their offensive line. They just got A.J. Brown. So you got to ask yourself, is there even room for this team to, quote, get better? And what is better to you? Because right now, if you look at last season, Covino, let me list off a few things. They were 14-3. Drake May led in every category possible. He was the runner-up for MVP. And they got one win away from winning a Super Bowl. So how do you, shy of doing that again, but winning the Super Bowl, what better could they do?
11: Well, and they have a tougher schedule this year, right?
15: Yeah.
11: So you factor that in. The only way to be better than last year is to maybe have one more win and a Super Bowl when it matters.
2: 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We got what you want.
0: Your ears are perfect for this.
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0: Every damn night.
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0: had to trade Darnold away to the Panthers. Then he had to go to the 49ers. And finally, he goes to the Vikings play as well. Fox Sports Radio, the Jason Smith Show with my best friend, Mike Harmon. 4.5 to go in the third period. Freddie Anderson has just made two stellar saves to keep this a 4-4 game. Golden Knights and the Hurricanes, again, 4.5 to go in regulation.
1: Do you think he played the first, 56 minutes without his contacts?
0: Oof,
1: and then
0: man.
1: They said, well, now we're going to even things up. I forgot I was left-handed.
0: Right. I didn't. No, I think what happened
1: is... Be curious, not judgmental.
0: The first 2.5 periods, I think Jean-Claude Van Damme from Sudden Death was playing goalie.
1: Oh.
0: Like, I think he beat Freddie up, took the gear, and went on the ice and actually played a little bit.
1: Okay.
0: Yeah.
1: No, could
0: stopped a penalty shot, Jean-Claude Van Damme, so there was that.
1: Kind of a big deal.
0: Very
1: spry.
0: Again, we'll have more on this coming up throughout the night. Again, 4-4, 4 minutes to go in the third period. So yesterday, Myles Garrett gets traded to the Rams. And he's going to wear number 95. They already had the press conference. Very excited. You heard a lot of talk the last couple of days from the Browns. You said, listen, if we weren't getting Jared Verse, we weren't making the trade. Look, don't need to defend it. It's a great trade. You are tanking. By the time you're good again, Myles Garrett's going to be 33. So everybody does well. Everybody did well.
1: But a clip I made sure we went back and watched in its entirety before we hit the airwaves. That I think was getting clipped improperly, and a terrible job by the media asking Barry back in Cleveland about the trade. Well, why didn't you do this? Why didn't you do that? Because the guy had a full no trade clause.
0: Yeah.
1: He wasn't going to accept a trade to some of these bottom feeders that might have come with a bevy of picks and options. Like, no. It was a select few. Where will you go? There. Okay.
0: We tried to send her to the Jets, but that didn't work out.
1: But that's it. Like, he did a bunch of marble mouth, kind of response. Yeah. And really, like, all you had to say was he wasn't going to go to just anywhere, period.
0: So. But today, the story has become about the former best defensive player in the NFL. Will Aaron Donald come out of retirement to play now that the Rams are loading up again? And here they are with Myles Garrett. And what's going to happen? So I got to say this. It's been a fun last 24 hours, and Aaron Donald going back and forth with Pat McAfee says it's got me thinking for sure if I'm going to come back. And Sean McVay said today, hey, I talk to Aaron all the time. We'd love to have him back. We can fit him in, but it's really up to him at this point. There's a lot of fun and excitement right now about Aaron Donald, but if you're really just thinking about it now and it's not been something that you'll, because he retired in 2024, I think this is one of those where I feel like the story is so fun, and here's Myles Garrett. What would that be like with Garrett and Aaron Donald playing together? Boy, would that be fun. I feel like we're on the vapors of the excitement right now, and then in a couple of days it's going to be, I don't think I'm coming back. Like, I'd really be stunned if this all of a sudden turned into something serious, and it's not just, hey, this is a big trade, it's exciting, people are calling me, they want to see if I can play again, because the last thing they saw of me was on the Monday night game from a year ago, I was asleep midway through the second half. Like, it would be an awesome story, I'd love to see it. Can he still do it at 35? But honestly, I feel like it's one of those, hey, it's an exciting story, and it's going to have some legs for a couple of days, and then cooler heads are going to prevail, and it's going to be, I'm happily retired.
1: Yeah, even his wife posted how much is he on this? And it was a picture of him napping, right? So I had that. Jordan Schultz put up before that he talked to him, quote, I'm sure flirting with the idea, hell of an opportunity with the Super Bowl in SoFi this year. If I can find the fire. It's a possibility. Sure. And Sofia Vergara and I are going to hit the town later on tonight.
0: Oh, okay. There's a possibility. Let me know.
1: Anything's possible. Just throw it into the universe.
0: Yeah. She's a lot taller than you.
1: That's okay.
0: I'm just saying.
1: A lot of people are.
0: Yeah. It'd be like, how would I...
1: Let's go Theron. Let's go Kidman. Let's keep going.
0: Susan Anton and Dudley Moore. I was going to back to the
1: 70s. You equated me to Dudley Moore.
0: Bitterman. Would you like to make sure?
1: Arthur was a magnificent film. It's a nice curiosity and it's a fun talking point. We'll see what happens when they're done with Australia.
0: Yeah, I mean, look, it sounds great. It all sounds great, and it's exciting. But it's like anything, that idea that sounds great, and then after a couple of days, you go, yeah, no, I really don't want to do that. I don't want to do that. I'd be stunned if Aaron Donald
1: that
0: came
1: you
0: back.
1: Really had to train for football as opposed to I'm in the gym.
0: We got more NBA on the way, and the Knights have just taken a 5-4 lead over the Hurricanes. It's an empty net for Carolina, under 2 minutes left to go. More on this, we're just getting started. 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
6: Draymond Green is not impressed with the New York Knicks. Draymond Green had this to say, and perhaps, you know, a part of this is accurate and correct. I just don't want to hear it from him. But Draymond Green has this to say on his own podcast about the New York Knicks.
7: I double down on this. Just like Becky Hammon said, prove me wrong. Absolutely double down. Getting out of the East has never been a surefire to win in a championship. What y'all talking about? You get out of the East, you're supposed to get out of the East. It's the East. Of course you're supposed to get out of the East. That don't just mean you win a championship because you get out of the East. It's the East. Great. It's the East. We beat up Boston. You should get out the East. Happy for Mike Brown, by the way. But you should get out of the East.
8: I've gained more knowledge learning about Emmanuel Miller and his birthday than I did any of that clip.
6: Was the Mike Brown part necessary? I mean, seriously.
8: There was no, all that tells me is, you spent your career in the West. So there's why your analysis is what it is.
6: Getting out of the East guarantees you nothing. He is right about that. But you can't win the championship without getting out of the East.
8: I mean, what was even the question?
9: And let's just clarify one thing here. Jalen Brunson has more basketball talent in his pinky finger than Draymond Green has ever had in his basketball career.
6: Yeah.
9: Ever.
6: Yeah. Yeah. You good? You get it out there?
9: What a bum, Draymond Green. And what is up with his cadence? And then just kept slapping something.
8: Yeah. If you watch the Kevin Hart roast, you can confirm he's not funny. Ever.
6: But Draymond thinks he's the funniest.
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8: Dylan Harper, and I've already got this opinion of him as well. 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
8: At 20 years old, doing these things, it's pretty special. Mm-hmm. Even Stephon Castle's another one that people are just saying is a great player, and you can't even find a strong comp for him. Is he a potential like Dominique Wilkins if he was a more aggressive scorer because he's so explosive? I couldn't really think of a great one, and because they've got Wemby, who we've never seen before, it's just kind of hard to figure them out. 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
6: Mikey A, I saw your tip his cap to the young guards of the San Antonio Spurs. No, he won't. Is that what you were thinking?
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1: The Vegas Golden Knights have just taken Game 1 of the Stanley Cup Final at Carolina 5-4. The winning goal came with about 3.5 minutes left. Vegas has won 7 in a row in this postseason. Game 2 is Thursday in Raleigh. To Major League Baseball, the Dodgers are still leading 4-1 at Arizona, bottom of the 5th. Mariners up 4-2 on the Mets, bottom of the 4th inning. Texas has won its 5th straight game, 7-4 at St. Louis with 3 runs in the top of the 9th. Milwaukee won again, 8-3 over San Francisco. Winning pitcher Kyle Harrison, now 7-1. The Reds came back for a 10-inning win against Kansas City, 4-3. Tampa Bay lost. Yankees did as well. Philadelphia edged San Diego, 3-2. The Atlanta Falcons gave wide receiver Drake London a 4-year contract extension worth $100 million guaranteed. The Steelers gave linebacker Nick Herbig a 4-year extension. I'm Steve DeSager.
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7: Just getting warmed up. What a chaotic Tuesday night.
6: The Golden Knights take game 1 of the Stanley Cup Final. They beat the Hurricanes 5-4. They get a goal with about 4.5 minutes left to go in the game. The impartial hockey observer, great game. Game was drunk. So many momentum
7: swings. A lot of
6: swings.
7: Opportunities.
6: Hurricane scored twice, sure.
7: You had a lot of pressure even with the empty net. There were a lot of chances
6: they
7: down
6: had some
7: the stretch.
6: Chances.
7: A couple
6: Look.
7: That squirted away with about 15, 20 seconds harmlessly to be corralled, but still some chances.
6: The Golden Knights blocked a shot, a slap shot that was headed for the top corner. Was a big deal. Carter Hart made a save in the final 2 minutes where the puck deflected, and all he did was have his glove out, and the puck just went into it. Like, he didn't move it. It was like, I just had my hand out. It's one of those, look in the other hand, you find a gold watch. They made
7: this. Magneto, man. What do you want?
6: They got the breaks at the end. They made their breaks. They were better at the beginning of each period, second period, third period. So now the Hurricanes, now it's a must-win game too, right? It's like, okay. All right. This happened to the Canadians. Okay. With a layoff. Okay. I'm kind of stunned that after a 2-0 lead, they blew this because that's not what this Hurricanes team is. But okay. Now life is a lot more difficult. Not a great game for Freddie Anderson. Made some big saves late in the third period, but a couple of short side goals he gave up. Not quite exactly what Freddie Anderson has been the entire playoffs.
7: 5-4, your final, just absolute chaos, blistering shots and opportunities. And we watched, you know, just the frenetic play at the beginning of each of the second and third periods ends up spelling the difference. So matching that energy, and the Knights have been on a roll, kind of like the Knicks.
6: Yeah.
7: I mean, we you know, if we want to run in parallel, a team that's found a way and has really hit some big time moments here, and now you're reeling a little bit. I guess I can see it.
6: Yeah, but I
7: did a good job not cursing.
6: But I got to put it away. I got the Knicks tomorrow. I got to have 5 minutes to be upset, and then I got to put it. I got to have a beer and take a shower and be ready for the game tomorrow. I got no time to wallow in this one. I got the Knicks coming up now. It's like, okay, this one happened. Now I got the Knicks tomorrow.
7: That's just it. Next up.
6: Now I got the Knicks, man. That's what it is.
7: Yesterday's game doesn't matter. We watch the tape. We burn the tape. Whatever we need to do.
6: This next week or 10 days is going to be great, but it's also going to be so incredibly stressful. It's already stressful. Although,
7: by the way, you're not playing, and I don't think you have money on the game, so I think you'll be okay.
6: As far as you know, I don't. You'll see. Well, no, I don't.
7: Well, you could.
6: I don't.
7: I mean, there's plenty of market opportunities out there for you.
6: Sure. I mean, look. Remember, I did tell you back in the preseason the Spurs were going to the finals,
7: and they did.
6: Maybe I made a lot of cash off of that when they were 50-1, and I told you Spurs are going preseason. Spurs are going to the finals, 50-1. I gave it to you.
7: Don't sell yourself short to win it. They were 66-1.
6: Yeah, maybe I made my cash then. Maybe I cashed my back. Maybe I'm swimming in cash, man. Maybe I just got all kinds of cash. Maybe I'm just making it rain all over Fox Sports Radio.
7: You're just way
6: too
7: stressed.
6: Do people still make it rain? Do they still make it rain? Is that still a thing?
7: I think you could say it.
6: Is it rain still a thing?
7: Because now you could go to the Dollar Tree and stuff, and you can get one of those
6: make
7: money,
6: it rain
7: money
6: the Dollar
7: guns.
6: Tree.
7: No, you can get one of those money guns.
6: With you're using dollar bills at the Dollar Tree to make it rain. Can't go in there with fives. No. I'm making it rain with ones. Dollar Tree.
7: Believe it or not, though, there's actually $5 and $10 items in there. It's not just for dollars anymore.
6: Why? Well, it hurts with the coins. Well, everything is $1.07 with tax. So it's here's a dollar, and then here's a nickel and two pennies, and then here's a dollar, nickel and two pennies. You can pick that up too.
7: A lot of times they just say, "Beat it. We're not giving you the change." Here's just a whole dollar.
6: So, game one of the Stanley Cup final in the books. But if you are ready for the highlight that is going to dominate the news cycle, pretty much from now until game one of the Knicks-Spurs tips off tomorrow night. And this comes to us courtesy of everybody's favorite, I will save every home run I can, Joe Adell, of the Angels. Now, tonight has not been a great night for the Angels so far. They trail Colorado 8-0. Right? But this is, look, the Angels are, they've been one of the worst teams in baseball for a long time, and they're showing everybody this year, yeah, we're still that team. It is, an 8-0 lead for the Rockies going to the fifth inning. Joe Adell is a pretty solid player. Really good young player. Really good defensively, right? He had the game earlier this year where he saved three home runs in the game.
7: He'll take them away.
6: It was
7: no
6: outstanding,
7: question.
6: Right? So, Castro hits a three-run homer to make it 7-0. Okay, all right, so 7-0, the game's over. Rumfield comes up, and they were still showing the replay of Castro's home run when Rumfield goes deep. So they kind of like wipe out of the replay of Castro's home run, which again is over Joe Adell's head. It's in the right field stands. And you see the ball hit to right center field. Joe Adell is running into the gap into right center field from right field, puts his glove up, and then it's hard to see. You see the ball land, and then you see it bounce over the fence. And you're like, what just happened? I don't see it. Like it was, cause it was a really quick camera cut. Like, I don't understand what just happened. It looked like he was going to catch it and the ball's over the fence. Replays have shown Joe Adell running for the ball, puts his glove up.
7: Yep.
6: Maybe the ball grazes his glove a little bit. Maybe.
7: Marginally.
6: But it hits Joe Adell in the head and bounces over the fence for a home run. Hits him in the head and bounces over the fence for a home run.
7: Yeah.
6: I was a young production assistant at ESPN. I had been there for maybe a week, 33 years ago, when Jose Canseco got hit in the head with a fly ball and it bounced over the wall for a home run. Right? One of the most embarrassing plays in MLB history.
7: May 26, 1993.
6: I think they called me on May 10th for a job. I started a week later. So I remember because they called me the year anniversary of my graduation from college. I was like, okay, now I'm starting my life. And I was there for about a week, and Canseco gets hit in the head. He's like, oh my God, he gets hit in the head with a fly ball and it bounces over the fence. A scant 33 years later, we have Joe Adell, who is a much better outfielder than Jose Canseco, and the ball hits him in the head and bounces over the fence for a home run. And you can tell the look on his face is like, oh, man, yeah, then no chance we weren't rolling? No chance there's no video on that one? Is that? No, yeah. Oh, that's not going to go. I mean, there's your highlight for the next 24 hours. Another 33 years now. Every 33 years, we're going to get an outfielder where the ball hits him in the head and bounces over the fence for a home run.
7: A little bit longer than the life cycle of a cicada. But, yeah, definitely. It's the second Jose Canseco story of the week. Would you believe that?
6: Yeah. I mean, who knew?
7: Because he is going to be part of a White Sox alumni home run derby on July 11th against the A's.
6: Well, now his phone is going to be ringing like crazy. And people, he's going to go, really? They want to interview me about this home run derby thing? Now I know what people want to talk.
7: Which hour on Dan Patrick?
6: Jose Canseco, hour one of Dan Patrick tomorrow.
7: That's 100%. I think that's a pretty good
6: 100%
7: prediction right there.
6: Hour one. Paul Papst has been on, as soon as that ball hadn't cleared the fence, and Paul Papst is on the phone. phone. Hey, Jose, you want to come on Dan Patrick's show tomorrow and talk about when the ball hit in your head?
7: Fritzy, get this done.
6: Because Dan was doing SportsCenter back then.
7: Sure.
6: He was doing SportsCenter. That was, and the thing that I...
7: We'll get the two calls of those later on.
6: The thing that I can't believe about a play like that, right? Canseco, the ball hits him in the head, goes over the fence, and he's laughing with his other outfielder, and I don't know who was playing center field for the Rangers that day, I forget. But, like, he's laughing, and, like, Joe Adell is talking to the, you know, Trout and everything. And I'm saying to myself, how are these guys not checked for concussions or something? Because you got hit in the head. A ball came. I mean, this is not where here's a ground ball and it bounces up and hits you in the head. Okay, well, a ball on the ground bouncing up and hit you. It's not. This is a fly ball that's traveling a pretty good clip because it's coming down out of the air and it hits you in the head. And these guys just, yeah, I'm okay, I'm ready. Jose's laughing. Joe Adell goes back to play. Like, I don't get how these guys aren't checked out, how they're not, whoa. I'm not feeling great right now, man. I just got hit in the head with a fly ball. Because I guess, you know, the hat protects you a little bit because the brim, not the brim, but the crown of the hat is a little, you know, has
7: a little bit
6: of padding on it.
7: Yeah.
6: But still, I mean, you're getting hit in the head with a baseball.
7: Yeah.
6: And that's gotta hurt, man. Like, that's gotta really hurt.
7: As you say it, he drifts in front of that Surfside ad once again and makes the catch in right field here, top of five, second out of the inning. But that play was developing, right? Because we had everything going on with the Stanley Cup final game, kind of the two things flying around at the same time. It looked like Trout was fielding the ball. So I don't know if someone flip the ball back onto the field from or whatever. But it's like, all right, did it hit the fence? Like, whatever. Like, no, very clearly, Canseco part two. And with Joe Adell, given his defensive prowess is one of the few things the Angels have been able to hang their hat on. Mike Trout's in the lineup every day and hitting fairly well. And Adell's going to save some home runs and give you some thrills in the outfield. And his bat has been pretty good for the most part. But, man, that was... As soon as we start thinking about the fielding of Jose Canseco, lifetime DH, it's kind of frightening.
6: Well, you know how Chris Berman would call this.
7: Oh, no.
6: And DJ Adell saying, hello from right field, the ball hit my head and went over for a home run.
7: How about we workshop that one? Hello. And then you can add to the other side at the back end. It hit my head.
6: You know,
7: and it went over the wall to the other side.
6: Yeah, the Canseco thing. Like, I remember when it happened, right? We were all worried, like, how do you get hit in the head? But it was so embarrassing, Jose Canseco. And I remember in his post-game press conference, they asked him about it. And he talked about it. He said, it's hard to see. All of a sudden, he goes, man, they're going to play that thing on SportsCenter for a month. And so ESPN decided we're going to do that. Every day they would play that, and they opened the 6:30 Sports Center with it. Like, just, hey, you know, here's Bob Lee and Charlie Stein or whoever it was. They go, hey, here we go. You know, getting ready for Sports Center day four. Jose Canseco, and they were showing on. They called it the Giz. The gizmo, and it would be this video where they're getting ready. Hey, on today's show we have X, Y, and Z coming up, and they would show Canseco getting hit in the head. And I vividly remember being in the rundown meeting where it was like day 21 or day 22, and you know, the producer and the CPs, they were just talking about it. Like, this is a big decision. And they're just like, what do we think about the Canseco thing? Like, what do we think about that? Do we want to keep doing it? And the producer and the coordinating producer were just like, yeah, I don't know. I don't know. Like, has it run its course? I think maybe it has. And I don't know if we're going to run it. And so I'm like, oh, okay. And they decided not to run it. And the streak ended. Like, that was a decision that was just made that day. Like, yeah, that moment. Yeah, we've run it. It's been 21 days. We're just going to kind of stop. We're not going to do it
7: almost
6: anymore.
7: A month.
6: Yeah.
7: It's near to February.
6: We made it 21 or 22 days. And I was like, wow, boy, I was in on a big meeting.
7: That's a huge decision.
6: Decided to not play Canseco getting hit in the head with a baseball. I was there. They traded you for a can of beer, for a case of beer. I was there. Was it good beer?
7: Will this be in your stories when you write your memoir of your time? What you call the self-described best?
6: I was a best PA and AP in the history of ESPN.
7: Yeah.
6: And that's not even something.
7: Did they put a plaque
6: about
7: up for you yet?
6: It should be.
7: Did you get yourself into a Hall of Fame so we can add that to, like, opens and stuff?
6: Best production assistant / associate producer ever. Yeah, it might be.
7: No. I mean, just you know, have them put you in that.
6: So they walk by. They walk by my plaque every day. They do that
7: Legends thing every year. I mean, Berman's going in this year, like the Disney, ESPN, whatever. I mean, you could be one of those.
6: Instead of the play like a champion when they hit it going out, it's like, hey, you got to touch Jason Smith's plaque. Hey, yeah, they rub best PA and AP head. Ever. Oh, know, yeah, sure. And it's me like in a polo shirt. It says that's my with hair. Like, oh, wow, it's Jason Smith from 1993 to 96. Wow. Okay. Yeah. No, I've told. There's only a couple of stories I haven't told because I don't think I should tell them until these people leave the public eye.
7: Are they people with big-time jobs?
6: No, no, yeah, not that it's something that it's going to get them in trouble. It's just going to be an embarrassing story. Is that like, yeah, ooh, I don't know the want to, you know, push that.
7: Yeah, there's some of the stuff you would have thought got guys in trouble really didn't.
6: Yeah, so, there's a couple of stories I got left that I'm like, yeah, when these guys aren't doing stuff anymore, like, okay. I could tell that story. Yeah, 100%, I could do that.
7: Hang around in 20 years.
6: Yeah, I could tell.
7: Grandpa Jason Smith.
6: Because I'm feeling loose lit tonight. I'll tell you one was a fight.
7: Really?
6: One was a fight.
7: Better than the fights that we've had here?
6: Very similar. Very similar. Okay. Yeah. Long fights.
7: No. One was a fight.
6: One was a fight. Yeah.
7: Kind of like basketball brawls. I mean, there's a couple of guys flail for a second. Someone decides maybe I come off the bench, maybe I don't. By the way, go back to that game. The Rockies are going to sweep the Angels. It's 8-0 in the fifth.
6: Exit out by DeFresca. Exit Swollen Dome. So there you go. Joe Adell. When the game's over, we'll bring you the play-by-play of Joe Adell's the head home run that he gave up tonight. 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Well, coming up next, we'll have more on the Joe Adell story. John Paul Morosi, MLB Network insider extraordinaire, stops by. And have we just seen a huge injury that's going to affect the rest of the MLB season? That's next right here. 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
1: I actually do have a good Macarena ESPN story for you.
0: Oh, good. All right. Well, we got plenty of time.
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0: Yep.
1: Game one of the Stanley Cup Final goes to the Golden Knights.
2: I am not trying.
1: We got more NBA coming up in a few minutes. Mike and I give you our official predictions for the finals. Gee, I wonder who I'm going to pick.
0: Bears.
1: As I just watched Jonah Tong give up a three-run homer, the Mariners now lead the Mets 7-2. So, that's what's going on in front of me right now. Not a great sports night.
0: Yeah, but you know what? Bad night tonight means tomorrow.
1: I'm like, if I'm going to get a bad night tomorrow, if I get the good vibes tomorrow, I'll trade a bad night tonight for a good night tomorrow with the Knicks. 100%.
0: Or if it extends, it's pizza and sugar.
1: 100%. Joining us now on the hotline, nobody better. Hey, talk NHL Stanley Cup Final.
0: Yeah.
1: MLB insider extraordinaire, John Paul Morosi. Check him out on MLB Network here with us on Fox Sports Radio. Pope, how's it going, man?
3: Outstanding, my friends. What a wonderful time of year for sports. I know that Jason is eagerly anticipating the NBA Finals. What a great game one in the Stanley Cup. And the Mets and Tigers are also on their way to meeting in the World Series.
1: The World Series of who can trade the most players at the deadline. That's going to be the World Series.
3: It is the World Series of Howard Johnson for Walt Terrell. Just a few decades ago. And if you got that reference, congratulations, you're over 40 years old.
1: That was great. Okay, so speaking of having to get a reference, I don't think you need to be over 40 because it's widely available and people have seen it. 33 years ago, John Paul Morosi, Jose Canseco, made all kinds of infamous history when a fly ball hit him in the head and bounced over the fence for a home run. Tonight, Joe Adell, who's just a little bit better defensive player than Jose Canseco was, got hit in the head with a fly ball and it bounced over the fence for a home run. John Paul Morosi, analysis.
3: My analysis is that this play will not be as infamous as the Canseco play for a couple reasons. Adell looked a lot better and more comfortable in the process. Canseco just kind of seemed lost. Adell, it was a glance. It was really poor luck. It was a glance off the glove, a glance off the head, and over the fence. But thanks to the way the ballparks are designed now, it wasn't quite as obvious in the moment that it was actually a home run. It became clear relatively quickly that it was, but it doesn't have that stark, especially the reverse angle. When I think about the Canseco play, the angle that I think about is the one that was from a camera that was in the outfield over the wall, and you see the ball hitting Canseco's head cleanly and then doinking right over the old wall there. I believe it was in Arlington. And so it was just so obvious what had happened. And I think in this case, it was, even with all the myriad cameras that we've got now, it's not going to be quite as infamous. I believe strongly. And Joe has obviously had a great career, a lot of home runs, and he's working obviously on his defense, and he'll work a little more on his defense now. But I don't believe this was as bad of an angle, as bad of a play as the Canseco play.
1: Well, obviously, look, Canseco was much more of an icon and a cult figure than Joe Adell is. What I can't get over, John Paul, is both players, right? Canseco gets hit in the head. The ball bounces over the fence. He's laughing with, I forget who was in center field at the time, you know, the ball. Joe Adell gets hit in the head. He's talking with Trout. And I say to myself, when you get hit in the head with a baseball, it's moving at a pretty good clip when it's coming down out of the sky. Like, I know that the top of the cap is somewhat protected, but you just got hit with a baseball. And these guys are like, yeah, fine, shake it off. And they just go play. Like, I can't believe it's not, hey, I need a minute. I need to get looked at. You know, no one's running out, making sure they're okay. Like, you're getting hit square in the head with the baseball.
3: I fully agree. And again, there was no concussion protocol in Canseco's day, but we know a lot more about head injuries and just what you should do when you've got someone who had some trauma. And that's, you're exactly right. That's real physical and on some level psychological trauma for that to happen. And at least on some level it happens at home where the fans, you would hope, are not going to be criticizing him entirely, and certainly this calls to mind the other bizarre occurrence of the weekend with the Jesus Sanchez play there in Baltimore, where he gets a ball thrown at him by a fan on accident. Really, it was a misunderstanding. But playing right field is kind of the Bermuda's Triangle of baseball right now, where you're reminded of just how challenging that is. And again, your heart goes out to Joe, because the Angels are looking for whatever good news they can get. They'll be on the highlights tonight. We've already talked more about the Angels in the last 5 minutes than we've talked about them all season long. So they're getting a little bit of run here. It's just not for the reasons that they were looking for.
0: And then you had the Pete Crow Armstrong fight with the woman
3: right
0: behind the fence.
3: Right, I mean, field. And things happening in the right field these days has really changed things.
0: Yeah, and he's finally just gotten past it, starting to hit again. But, all right, so I could make it about me and Murakami's injury and why I can't have nice things, but let's go to the injury that's got tongues wagging, the shoulder injury to Aaron Judge. They're chasing the Rays. Yeah, it's only a game, but one that looms really large right now, JP. What's the latest?
3: Right. So I think that with the Yankees, obviously they're going to be incredibly careful with Aaron Judge. When you talk about a player of his caliber, they're not going to just rush anything back, and that, I think, is a certain concern. And right now it appears that the way that it's been described has been a bone bruise in his rib cage has been the most specific, at least according to MLB.com, that it's being described as. So it sounds as though they're going to take it careful day by day. Obviously was held out of the lineup against the Guardians here today, but does not right now appear to be a long-term concern. But anytime you talk about the best offensive player arguably in the world, you're going to be especially careful. And so, listen, the Yankees are in a good spot overall to make the playoffs. And so I think from their perspective, they should take all the time that Judge needs. He's been a very durable player. Obviously, there was the one somewhat fluky injury-plagued season when he had the foot situation at Dodger Stadium. But for the most part, he's been a very durable player. And I would hope, and for baseball's sake and for the Yankees' sake, that he's back out there pretty soon.
1: Now, you joked around in the beginning. We talked about how, look, the Mets looking to make moves at the deadline. Tarik Skubal now clearly will be the name at the deadline with the way the Tigers are playing. Could we potentially see a couple of big moves sooner rather than later? Look, the trade deadline is really late this year. I think it's after game 113
3: right
1: for most teams. Like, could we potentially see some big name moves sooner? Just, hey, we want to get them a little bit sooner, get a little bit more of them from this year?
3: You know, it's a great point. The trade deadline is later. The All-Star break is later. And I think part of the rationale and why I think the answer is more than likely not in terms of having blockbusters early is because part of the reason why the GMs wanted the deadline to be a little bit later this year is because they want to be able to assess their rosters with as much information as possible. And I think some of the more intriguing potential sellers, like the Tigers, as dreadfully as they've played, and they have had a terrible first half, they still have, according to Fangraphs, a little more than 10% chance of making the playoffs. And so they kept Skubal a couple of years ago when they had much worse chances of making the playoffs. Now, in fairness, back then they had two and a half years of Skubal service as opposed to half a year left. I just think that some of these teams,

0: the two initial proposals are as stark and as opposite as we knew they could be. And to be honest, if you're a fan, it's concerning where the signs are starting from. And obviously the MLB has not really pushed for a cap at any point in time since the 94 strike in any sort of serious way. And this obviously is the most aggressively they've talked about it since then. And the rationale is that the fans want it, is what MLB has said, that based on fan surveys, that they want a more competitive overall Major League Baseball where the Dodgers and or the Mets and or other outliers are less dominant in that respect. And now we could very fairly point out that the Mets are not going to make the playoffs more than likely, and spending is no guarantee to having success. But clearly there are fans in a number of markets that believe their teams don't have much of a chance. And that appears to be a huge part of the rationale. Now, certainly part of it, too, is that MLB would love to standardize a lot of the media rights and make that an easier line item for the whole sport, and they may still be able to do that. But that is where we're at. So I think we're not close to a deal. We're also not close to losing games in 2027. And so I'm trying to remain optimistic as we talk about the way things could go from here.
1: All right, last question, John Paul. I'm going to put you on the spot. Tomorrow, Christopher Sanchez puts his 44 2/3 inning scoreless streak on the line against the Padres. Give me his final pitching line. Innings pitched, runs allowed.
0: 7 innings. Actually, I'm going to go 6 2/3. 6 2/3.
2: Wait a minute.
3: I like the specificity.
1: You really went, you decided 7, what? No, but you feel better at 6 2/3.
0: I feel a little bit better at 6 2/3. I felt like I wanted to be, that's where, when I'm predicting things, I like to get really, really specific and maybe even a little bit oddball in how I look at those numbers.
1: Okay.
0: So, yeah. So I've got it being, yep, I've got 6 2/3,
1: okay.
0: And I say the shutout streak continues. Christopher Sanchez, what a marvel he is, and I believe he'll find a way to keep it going.
1: And John Paul, if he had to go to 7 innings, apparently it would end, because one more batter, that's where it would end.
0: Say, you know what, they're into the 7th inning, 2 on, so 2 out, maybe 1 on, but my goodness, I wouldn't want to remove him from a game. I mean, he's so darn good. So I could have been persuaded to go to 7, but I just, it's like one of those, it's the Price is Right showcase showdown, like betting $1. You know, I'll just go 6 2/3 so I'd get it without going over.
1: He's on Twitter at John Morosi. That is at John Morosi, MLB Network Insider. John Paul, as always, appreciate it, my friend. Enjoy the games. We'll talk to you next week.
0: Hey, good luck to your Knicks, Jason Smith. If it's not the Pistons, let it be the Knicks. And I will gladly welcome your support for the Pistons 1 year from now.
1: Of 100%, John Paul, I got you, my friend. I got you.
0: I appreciate that. This matchup is bringing back all these great memories of the 90s. I feel like I've got a full head of hair again watching this series. This is really good stuff.
1: Thanks so much, buddy. We'll talk to you.
0: Because speaking of Spurs greats, I mean, I've got the Manu Ginobili cut, and that's I've been working on that for a long time.
1: Yeah, maybe you could do appearances as Manu Ginobili.
0: Well, we look like cousins.
1: Okay,
0: I've made that statement before.
1: Okay,
0: we could
1: all
0: be
1: right.
0: Cousins.
1: Very good. There you go. I think you should push that. I'll start telling people. You know, John Paul Morosi, Manu Ginobili are cousins, right? You know that, right? Okay, I'll just push that.
0: The Manu and JP podcast. If the Mets fall out of it, Stearns and the Pope will be discontinued, and Manu, my friend Manu, and I will start our own pod.
1: You got it, buddy. We'll talk to you. Have fun.
0: You got it. All the best. Enjoy the series. Thanks so much.
1: I'm just kidding,
3: JP.
1: I'm kicking Sturzy to the curb. My roommate in college, I'm kicking him to the curb. He's done now. He's done.
3: I like
1: He's
3: that. Done. Hey, you know what Sanchez is over under on ounces tomorrow?
1: What?
3: 19 and a half.
1: Oh! Time now to find out what's trending in the wide world of sports. To someone who's been called the John Paul Morosi of Fox Sports Radio.
2: Oh, high compliment.
1: He wanted to kick his roommate out in college as well. It's Steve DeSager.
2: We had quite a start to game one, Stanley Cup final, and quite a start to the series, frankly. Vegas 5-4, the final at Carolina tonight, although the Canes scored on the first shot of the night. Nikolaj Ehlers, 2 goals, in fact, in the first period for a 2-0 lead for the home.

0: team. Vegas comes back, eventually the game winner with under 3.5 minutes to go. Game two is Thursday in Raleigh. Tonight, by the way, and we've had so many decades of Stanley Cup final games, this was the first time there'd been a goal in the first 30 seconds of the first period and a goal first 30 seconds of the second period in a Stanley Cup final game. Eventually, with a 5-4 final, very rare that we've had a road team score 5 in game one of the final, but the Golden Knights did just that. It had been done only once in the last 50 years. That was Minnesota North Stars' 1991 opener, a 5-4 win at Pittsburgh. But it was back and forth, very entertaining. Only 10 times ever have we had each team score at least 4 goals in game one of a final, and that included 20 years ago, the Hurricanes winning a 5-4 opener against Edmonton. To Major League Baseball, there are 3 late games. The Dodgers lead 4-2 at Arizona, top of the 7th inning. Freddie Freeman, a 2-run homer in the first. Shohei Ohtani, a 2-run triple in the second. The Rockies are up 8-2 at the Angels in the bottom of the 6th inning. And the Mariners, who've won 7 in a row, are leading the Mets 7-3 in the bottom of the 6th, although you cannot stop Carson Bench. He has 2 home runs.
1: At the very least, like the silver lining for the Mets, I feel like they have their outfield for the next few years with Soto and Bench and Ewing. I'm like, okay, it's just everything else is bad. Yeah, it's everything else. All right, but at least we have that. We have our outfield, and everything else is bad.
0: So you're not believing the DH who had the homer last night? Or
1: no, and I don't need to see Mark Vientos or Brett Beatty in the lineup ever again.
0: How about Greg Jeffries? Greg Jeffries at third?
1: He was my guy. I love Greg Jeffries.
2: 1988 Fleer cards.
0: Yeah. I was going to say, better get those cards and overspend on them now. Philadelphia edged the Padres 3-2. Bryce Harper, a 2-run homer. Baltimore won 4-2 at Boston. Pete Alonso, a 2-run homer. Tampa Bay lost at home. Yankees lost at home. Rays are still alone in first in the AL East, a game over the Yankees. Cincinnati came back for a 10-inning win against Kansas City. Victories for Miami and Atlanta. Milwaukee 8-3 over San Francisco. Winner Kyle Harrison 7-1. Texas won its 5th straight game. 7-4 at St. Louis with 3 runs top of the 9th. The Atlanta Falcons gave wide receiver Drake London a 4-year extension.
1: They love the Drake.
0: He's loving them right now. That's $100 million guaranteed. So he is under contract through 2030 in the Steelers game.
1: Other teams looking to give contract to wide receivers hate the Drake. He doesn't deserve that money.
0: You imagine the amount of guys that are now getting, just wideouts, that getting $1 million a game.
1: Yeah.
0: A game in the NFL. And the Steelers gave linebacker Nick Herbig a 4-year extension. Back to you.
1: Thank you, Steve-O. Jason Smith, Mike Harmon live from the Fox Sports Radio studios. Coming up next, we'll give you our picks for the NBA Finals. Okay, you really know. How many games am I picking the Knicks in? That's next. Jason and Mike, Fox Sports Radio.
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0: 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Comment away again. 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See our content. 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
1: Got some feedback on the music and saying you're really lucky that Sexy Back was not released until 2006.
0: Yeah.
1: Otherwise, you might have had that Rickroll repeatedly.
0: Yeah, no, you're right.
1: Given your aversion to said song.
0: 100%. Yeah, I can't think about that right now. I can't.
1: You've moved forward, though. You're in positivity mode. Even though your teams are tonight not good.
0: Look, but that's okay. I've turned the page till tomorrow, right? Hurricanes lose late in the third period. The Mets are getting drubbed, right? But I've turned the page because I have the Knicks tomorrow, right? I have bigger fish to fry. It's the biggest fish in the world tomorrow. Game one of the NBA Finals tomorrow. The biggest fish. It's like catching Moby Dick, who ate the megalodon that ate the first megalodon. Sorry, spoiler. And that's the fish I have to fry tomorrow. That's a big fish.
1: What about,
0: man?
1: Bruce the shark?
0: It's what's that? No, Bruce is a little tiny. Didn't even work. What's that fish game you play where you
1: it didn't even work?
0: You have to eat the fish that's like the point total is you have to be able to have enough points to eat the fish, the point total, and you get bigger and bigger until you keep eating bigger and bigger fish. You ever saw that game?
1: No, I like that game at Dave and Buster's once in a while, you know, that where you tried to catch the great white shark.
0: Cool. That's a good one. Oh, Zoe and I love playing that.
1: And then they changed what the value was.
0: Yeah, I know. We loved it. We would go. She'd get so excited. She'd been wanting to get the shark. Oh, my God. It was so exciting. But turning the page to tomorrow.
1: Mm-hmm.
0: The Knicks NBA Finals. The Knicks NBA Finals featuring the San Antonio Spurs.
1: Wow.
0: That's really what it is. I'm sorry. It's the New York Knicks NBA Finals featuring Wemby. That's what it is. It's like Eminem and Rihanna doing a song together. It's like the Knicks NBA Finals featuring Wemby.
1: I'm friends with the monster.
0: Yeah, that's the song Superman. She's Lois Lane. It's a song featuring. It's Lady Marmalade, you know, featuring, you know, that's what it is.
1: There's a lot going
0: on
1: in Lady Marmalade.
0: Knicks NBA Finals featuring Wemby. That's really, if you
1: I like that you brought it back to Broadway too. That was good. No, featuring Wemby. Good job. Yeah.
0: Now, to let you know, before I make my selection,
1: mm-hmm.
0: you know how much I fully respect the Spurs, right? I told you before the season began, they're going to the NBA Finals because this is the year Wemby becomes the best player in the league, and you're crazy if you think that's not going to have him elevate his team. They were 50-1 to start the season. Preseason, I said, it is going to be the Spurs in the finals. They are there. You know how much I respect the Spurs. And my pick is going to respect and illustrate how much I respect the Spurs.
1: Mm-hmm.
0: Right? Now, we played that whole Knicks in four, the like, because I've been saying Knicks in four with the 76ers, Knicks in four with the Cavs. It's right. Okay. I respect the Spurs. So, Knicks in five. Because I respect the Spurs, one of the first two games they get, and then the Knicks win the last three. They're celebrating on the court in San Antonio. Knicks in five. Knicks in five. Knicks in five. Knicks in five.
1: Spurs a -190 favorite.
0: Yeah.
1: So you've got that going for you.
0: Five. Knicks in five.
1: In five.
0: Five.
1: Just missing.
0: Five.
1: Categorically.
0: Five. The only thing that's going to suck is they're going to win the title in San Antonio.
1: Okay.
0: Yeah.
1: See, this
0: but
1: is
0: that's okay.
1: Where I've got to be your nemesis.
0: You're going to pick the Spurs.
1: Spurs in six.
0: Winning in Madison Square Garden.
1: In Madison Square Garden.
0: Again.
1: And finish them
0: off. I got to watch it happen again. Oh, man.
1: That there's enough depth, right? I love this matchup, though, right?
0: Yep.
1: For million reasons. And you like this better than the Thunder. And obviously, Chet Holmgren wearing the cloak of invisibility, Lou Dort disappearing. There were
0: no, Chet Holmgren was not invisible. We knew where he was. He just couldn't believe he wasn't doing anything.
1: No, I mean, look,
0: you saw him.
1: He was like John Cena. You can't see.
0: No, you saw Chet, man. You just didn't see him do anything.
1: No, well, we watched it all unfold. It's like, that's really Chet Holmgren? Yes, that's what Wemby did to him. The Wemby versus cat and mouse game is going to be kind of fun. That was like a off of one of those game shows where you've got to do the now and later category kind of thing. Is going to be fun, and I love your guy Brunson. He's one of my favorite guys to watch. He and OG, they're just so damn likable.
0: Mm-hmm. They are.
1: Just think defensively, the Spurs offer enough to create chaos. Okay. To where the open looks.
0: All right.
1: Not there.
0: So there we go.
1: They're not the Cavaliers.
0: Knicks in five. Harmon's got Spurs in six. We have more NBA on the way. But coming up next, without a doubt, the two most fun stories of the night. And one of them, it's not even Joe Adell getting hit in the head and that ball going over the fence for a home run. That's next right here. Jason and Mike, Fox Sports Radio.
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16: Vegas took game one of the Stanley Cup final 5-4 at Carolina tonight. The game winner came with under 3.5 minutes left. The Canes had scored on the first shot of the series tonight. In fact, led 2-0 in the first. Both goals from Nikolaj Ehlers. But the Golden Knights win on the road. Game two is Thursday in Raleigh. Three late ball games in the major leagues. Rockies lead now 8-2 at the Angels going to the eighth inning. The Dodger lead 6-4 now at Arizona in the bottom of the seventh. And the Mariners going for an eighth straight win are leading 8-3 over the Mets, bottom of the seventh inning. Milwaukee won again, 8-3 over San Francisco. Winning pitcher Kyle Harrison is 7-1. Texas won its fifth straight game, 7-4 at St. Louis, with three in the top of the ninth. Philadelphia edged San Diego 3-2. The Atlanta Falcons gave wide receiver Drake London a four-year contract extension worth $100 million guaranteed. I'm Steve DeSager.
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1: Another hour closer.
0: Don't forget, right after the show is over, our Best Of podcast goes up wherever you get your podcast from. Just search our names, Jason Smith and Mike Harmon. It will be there. Again, about 10 minutes after we get off the air, all our content is there. Subscribe, rate us, tell us what you think, comment away. Again, right after we get done, just search our names. Our Best Of podcast goes up. Mike and I love putting this content up for you every single night. So, kind of a craptastic night for me. Night one of my sports stress night. The Mets are getting drubbed. Okay, fine. Hurricanes lose game one to the Golden Knights. They score in the final 3.5 minutes and they get a couple of breaks on a couple of big saves and block shots, and they take game one. And now I got to sit here and watch. Yeah, the winner of game one has won the Stanley Cup final 75% of the time. Great, great, great. Thanks.
1: I'll find you a movie to take some of the edge off. You did get to see Joe Adele do a Canseco. So
0: I did. We're going to get
1: to that
0: again.
1: It brought us a little bit of levity.
0: Yeah, no, that was great. Yeah. But I have to turn the page because tomorrow is the Knicks. Like, okay. I'm sorry. I have no time to hang out until I got to turn the page.
1: So, Seeger version or Metallica? Which way are you going? Either a little bluesy, turn the page, or are you heavy and I want to beat somebody up? Metallica.
0: No, much more Metallica. Turn the page. Yeah, turn the page. Like,
1: the video's got some extra to it. So yeah,
0: it's just a great, like, the difference when Bob Seger's Turn the Page. It's so wistful and turn the page. Like, yeah, thinking about your life and going forward and turn the page. And Hetfield sings Turn the Page. Like, I'll turn the page. You don't turn the page. I'm gonna hit you over the head with my guitar. I'm turning the pages. Look, I'll, as many pages as you want to, James. I'll turn those pages for you. Look, I got. I got it right here. I'm turning the pages. Turn the page. Yes, turn the page. I'm turning the page. Page is turned.
1: Yeah, I mean, with
0: turned.
1: The video, you get the adult entertainer turned as your protagonist, and it goes chaotic. Yeah.
0: Yeah.
1: Next level stuff. Turn the page.
0: Now.
1: Yeah.
0: The two most fun stories of the night, clearly the two most fun, one from Major League Baseball and one from the NFL. The Major League Baseball one, boy, I'll tell you, Tom Hamilton, Guardians play-by-play man, absolute national treasure. This was just him. Jazz Chisholm was coming up to bat for the Yankees tonight in the Guardians-Yankees game. And it's not about the game at all. It's just Tom Hamilton talking about Jazz Chisholm and his appearance the night before on the Jimmy Fallon show. And here's Hamilton just lighting Jazz Chisholm up in his play-by-play.
2: That'll bring up Jazz Chisholm. Well, he predicted the Yankees will win the World Series. He did that last night on the Jimmy Fallon show. Pretty amazing. He got on the Jimmy Fallon show batting 239.
0: Wow!
1: 239, six home run, 20 RBI on the year.
0: Oh,
1: 696 wow. OPS.
0: That's either he was booked a long time ago, or Jimmy Fallon's really having trouble getting guests, man. Like, Jazz Chisholm? Really? Jazz Chisholm?
1: It's an interesting time. Really? Not quite your summer break.
0: Anybody who have ever... is
1: like,
0: there
1: you got
0: anybody,
1: a lot of summer blockbusters coming out.
0: How about just, if you want a sports guy and have... any, how many former Knicks could he have on?
1: He shows up with a bunch of Knicks, right?
0: You could have Ewing and Starks and Oakley and Sprewell, and you could have all these guys on at once. Hey, the Knicks, the finals guy. You could have that. No, Jazz Chisholm is on. Like, wow, man. Like makes me think I could get on. Like, I could get on
1: maybe.
0: At some point. You know, I mean, I really think hey,
1: you'd be funnier.
0: Sure, I would. You cannot tell great stories, man. Are you kidding? Oh, man. Jazz Chisholm.
1: Could you laugh at your own joke better than Jimmy? In net?
0: I think I could, sure.
1: Yeah.
0: You just joke about the Mets.
1: No, there you go. I mean, his name is good. I mean, Jazz Chisholm.
0: Ready? Knock, knock.
1: Who's there?
0: Mets.
1: You don't really need to do much more than
0: that's
1: that.
0: That's all I had to say right there.
1: But no,
0: that's
1: I mean, he's shown up at Knicks games and has his whole run there in New York. So he shows up at concerts and all sorts of places.
0: Yeah.
1: So why not have the Knicks? Why not just... go full in.
0: I mean, I'm like, wow, yeah, okay. Like Aaron Judge, sure. Okay, great. Yeah, I get it. I completely understand. I get it. Well, now if he's hurt, he can show up. He's not have to do it. Worry about anything. He's not taking batting.
1: Yeah,
0: practice.
1: But
0: he's
1: you wouldn't. I mean, up. How could I be taking him seriously if he's showing up on a late night talk show when he should be rehabbing that shoulder and oblique every chance he gets?
0: I think he's done enough. Except for dropping the fly ball, the Yankee fans say, yeah, Aaron, whatever you need.
1: Because if he laughs enough, couldn't that aggravate the injury and keep him out longer?
0: Ooh, I don't know what happened. Like a Mitchell Robinson, we don't know what happened, but he broke a finger.
1: Yeah.
0: Like, we don't know what happened, but you laughed at
1: no,
0: Jimmy Fallon's
1: it.
0: Joke? Okay. Yeah. My dad would be really mad, though.
1: I think so.
0: He'd be really mad.
1: I think if
0: that.
1: He showed up on a talk show, have you shown your dad the Jazz Chisholm clip
0: and the thing
1: of
0: is,
1: him appearing last night?
0: Like,
1: this is gold, right?
0: Like
1: here.
0: The thing is, the Yankee players my dad loves the most, it's Judge and Chisholm and Cole. Like those have been his three guys for like the last 4 years. Like he loves them. Like those are the guys. Oh, you can still talk about it, but you know, I think he'd like that Jazz Chisholm. Because I would say,
1: that's
0: hey,
1: a good
0: did
1: line,
0: you
1: though.
0: See the Jimmy Fallon line? My dad would go, yeah, he's probably right. Yeah, everybody, Dad, the bullpen stinks. Dad, it's just about Jazz Chisholm. Yeah, it doesn't matter. The bullpen stinks. Okay, Dad. And then it's a whole thing about the Yankees.
1: Now I want to know who else Fallon's had on this week.
0: Carson Benge was on last night. And, I mean, you could have so many Knicks guys on, so many Knicks legends.
1: Let's see. For Tuesday, June 2nd, it was actor Nicholas Galitzine. Don't know who that is. Comedian Ron
0: Cage.
1: Taylor.
0: Okay.
1: Andrew Lloyd Webber.
0: Really?
1: Well, the Tonys are this week.
0: Okay.
1: And Paul Rudd. I want to go see that movie he's got with Jonas. What is it? Nick Jonas, right?
0: Yeah.
1: So
0: yeah.
1: It's like he gets his song stolen and then it's all.
0: Oh,
1: that,
0: yeah.
1: Like
0: how much
1: movie.
0: Is he in it, though? Like, is he in it a lot? Like,
1: yeah, no, it's his.
0: He's in it a lot. Okay.
1: Yeah, no,
0: all
1: it's
0: right.
1: his vehicle because he's
0: right.
1: the songwriter who thinks he's been ripped off by the pop star.
0: All right.
1: Yeah.
0: No, so. Now, the second most fun story of the day, right? It was yesterday. A.J. Brown got traded from the Eagles to the Patriots, and it was a long national nightmare that we knew had to happen. We knew the sides needed to move on. It was a breakup. That's a, it's like the friends when you go, boy, I don't know why they're still together. They just need to break up. And when I find out they're broken up, I'm going to say, thank God I don't have to hear them talk about it anymore. That's exactly what the Eagles and A.J. Brown was.
1: You got one of those going on now?
0: Hell, no, I just know. Just, I mean, okay. You guys should not be together. Not be together. He was unhappy in the offense, wasn't getting enough balls, still had 1,000 yards receiving, but still was never happy. The offense didn't run. They needed to move on, right?
1: Run heavy offense, all of that stuff.
0: And you heard all the right things. Hey, all the Eagles players, a lot of them, you know, went on the record yesterday and said, hey, you know, we wouldn't have done what we did without him. He's been terrific, X, Y, and Z. But then today you get left tackle Jordan Mailata, who said this about A.J. Brown. Quote, I think this is more of a, it sounds terrible, but like, thank God it's over. It was a slow pain of just, is he in? Is he out? We didn't really know. And that really wasn't our focus as a team, our team, especially on offense. This, thank God it's over. It's a pain of just, is he in? Is he out? And finally, somebody said the quiet part out loud, because that's the whole thing with A.J. Brown. Dude, I can't believe they tried to make it work as long as they could with you, right? I get during the Super Bowl year, there's nothing you can do. You're reading on the sidelines. Look, we made it work. Now it's time to move on. No, no, no. Let's go through the next year where this situation took front and center. And it took so much mental energy. And you wondered if the guy wasn't bought in. He's your number one receiver. Mm-hmm. If your number one receiver is not bought in, you're not going to win. Jalen Hurts, were they getting along? Are they still best friends? Are they not? Is Jalen Hurts still the godfather to A.J. Brown's kid? Is he not? Like, all of these things were stuff the Eagles didn't need. I can't believe it took them this long. Now, they got a pretty good haul for him. They got a draft pick next year. They got a first-round pick. But it had to happen. And finally, somebody said the quiet part out loud. And even though I'm not buying the Eagles for this year, because I think their run is kind of over. The other teams in the division got better. They've kind of tried to just keep it going, and you're not going to suddenly just take a step up. This is absolutely what they needed. They need to cleanse their team of any kind of controversy because they're just going to pick it up along the way, right? Like, you know, the Eagles, they bathe in it, right? They're just going to pick up controversy along the way. If they can get down to zero controversy for the beginning of the season, by the time they pick up controversy midway, mm-hmm. they can handle it. You can't go into the season already full. I'm sorry, my bus is full of controversy. Well, we got more people that got to get on. We got to get people that got the kids got to get to school. So you got to find a way. So you cram more people on that bus. That bus is going really slow to school, trying to go uphill. It's chugging along. You know, your bus is going to tip over and all these different things. Oh, the bus. Like, you're the Eagles. You have to get rid of this. And thankfully, Mailata says the quiet part out loud, which is what's needed, because this is exactly why they traded him, right? You can't sit here and just, you know, try to broad brush a situation with him where you can say, well, you know, he was great, but you know, we were looking to move on and we had a good price. No, you're not getting rid of a number one receiver who's still on the right side of 30 enough unless there's problems. And I'm glad somebody said that and addressed it and said, hey, listen, I get that some people want to say good things, but man, thank God this thing is over. The fact that you have an offensive lineman who is saying this was too much for us. How much does that permeate the team then? This is not Jalen Hurts. It's not another wide mm-hmm. receiver. Hey, and the wide receiver room is a big deal. That's why they got all new wide receivers this year with Devontae Smith. You had an offensive lineman saying, thank God this is over. Like, that tells you how much this permeated the team. They needed to do this, and thank goodness for them they did. Because now, like I said, you can at least get rid of some of that controversy before you pick more up during the season.
1: Well, but it's all the oxygen that it takes, right, in terms of Philadelphia media. And every player being asked about it, every media availability. Hey, what's really going on here? You're out trying to go to the grocery store in the off season. Hey, you know, is it really as bad as they say? Because nobody ever wanted to be the bad guy, right? The Eagles never said, yeah, it's now in, you know, this is a situation we just can't deal with. Nor did A.J. Brown until he finally shows up in New England. Quote, I know this ain't heaven, but it's close to it. And all of the, when he got drafted mm-hmm. to the Titans, telling Vrabel, oh, I was hoping I'd be drafted by the Patriots. All of that story that is now taking on it, a life of its own. But for the Eagles, I want the definitive, whoever the person to write it is, whether it's an equipment guy, someone in the video room, whatever it is, for the last decade, Because look at all the people they've shuffled through, coordinators and everything else. Yet you've still had all this success. And yeah, it takes the other three teams in your division never really figuring anything out to allow you the level of success that you've had. But it's been so many different bodies with the same result. Yeah, we keep winning.
0: Yeah.
1: Yeah, it's craziness over there.
0: Yeah.
1: And this A.J. Brown thing. But I do like that someone finally raised their hand and said, good, it's done. We don't have to talk about it anymore.
0: Am I the only one? Do you all have amnesia? Like Kathy Bates in Misery. Yeah. He didn't get out of the car. Like, are you all not watching what's been going on the last year and a half with A.J. Brown?
1: No, people are still going to ask the question. And when they come into training camp, it's still going to be, what the hell really went on? But after you do that first presser, boy, the weight of the world's going to be off your shoulders. Yeah, it's done. And we're into 2026. I mean, look, and he's in New England. Go bother him.
0: Doesn't matter.
1: Go ask him or go ask Vrabel about something. Leave us alone.
0: See, but here's the thing. When I worked in a supermarket, right, we had two kinds of brooms that we used to clean with. We had the big brown bristle brooms that were to clean any sort of stain that fell down, to sweep water if it got anywhere. Like, that was the big industrial broom. And then we had these gray brooms that were magnetized to specifically use in the aisle because it picked up dust, right? It picked up dust and dirt and it stuck there and you were able to sweep all the way through and everything else. The worst thing, we would do it all the time and the manager would get so mad because it was honestly easier to sweep the water that would get there with that broom instead. And once you do that, it ruins the magnetism of the broom. The store managers would go, why are you using that broom? That's not how much these brooms cost. But like the Eagles are that gray broom where all you got to do is once you put it on the floor and start going, we're picking stuff up. We pick up controversy along the way. Like, that's why you got to get it down to zero. So it's when you put that broom down and you start going down the aisle, you know, we're going to pick up a couple of things here. There's a piece of candy. There's some dust. There's a dust bunny right there. And there's this and there's this and there's this, all that. We're going to pick this up all. And by the time you get to the end of the aisle, wow, you picked up a lot of dust. We got to put that in and throw it away. Like, that's what the Eagles do. So you know they're going to have it because they can't not. Do you think they didn't solve it? It's still Sirianni and Jalen Hurts and who knows if anybody on the team still likes Jalen Hurts. Maybe A.J. Brown hates him at the end. Maybe A.J. Brown still loves him. We don't know. But their point is at least to get rid of this to start from zero.
1: But see, there you go. It's the old Herm Edwards, right? Not the don't hit send.
0: Hello.
1: Not the don't hit send. But he would always talk about the, you know, you're sweeping the floor. As soon as you said broom, I started thinking about that, right? It's the, you can do all the stuff in the middle of the room pretty easy. It's the stuff you leave in the corners. Eagles always leave stuff in the corners.
0: Exit out by the Fresca, exit swollen dump. Just a quick shout out. Tony Maturi, Larry D'Antonio, Mike Dixon, Mary Owens. They were all so mad at us when we why are you doing that with the brooms? Those brooms cost so much money.
1: The shrinkage of people stealing stuff we can get through. But having to go back and wreck more of these brooms is a problem.
0: Like the minute we would see, why are you using the gray? Because it's easy to sweep the water out right here. The brown one, it doesn't do it. But that's their magnetized.
1: All right, sorry. Not anymore.
0: Oh, sorry.
1: Bad job by you.
0: Yeah, I think we took years off of those guys' lives with that. Oh, man.
1: They had a good run.
0: Exit out by the Fresca, exit Swollen Dome. Jason Smith, Mike Harmon, Path Mark, legends, all of them. But coming up next, with a little bit of a pause between now and the beginning of the NBA Finals tomorrow night, the three biggest lessons we have learned in the NBA playoffs to this point. Now, the finals take over. Knicks, Spurs, three biggest lessons we have learned from the NBA playoffs so far.
1: I got you.
0: It's coming up next. Let's go. Here. Jason and Mike, why are you using that broom? Fox Sports Radio.
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2: I'm either at a wedding reception or a bat mitzvah.
1: Yeah, sure. Right, I mean, I don't know that we've ever played this on the radio before, ever.
2: This is great, though. Come on now.
1: Yeah.
2: Chris has us dancing in the aisle at Chris Perfect.
3: As I said, we're getting the entire 90s feel.
1: Yeah, oh no, definitely. And now I'm going to get some Go New York, Go New York, Go at some point, right?
3: I gave that to you last night.
1: Okay. Get a little bit out here.
2: Left foot, two stumps. Now you're begging.
1: Now, which means
2: you're going to get nothing.
1: Or at least like get a little bit of electric slide or something like that, you know, or the new electric slide.
2: We got some time. There's a new one?
1: There's a new one? No.
2: Whoa.
1: This is where I'm dating myself.
3: Is that even legal?
1: There was the electric slide. And then, like, in the late 90s was the new electric slide.
2: Oh.
1: Which they used for a Bobby Brown song. It might have been, I think they might have used it
2: Bobby Brown, yeah, no, or the actress?
1: Not Bobby Brown from the Warrant videos.
2: Yeah, the Cherry
1: No, Bobby Brown, New Edition Bobby Brown. Like, it was one of his songs where they did the new electric slide to it. I don't know why. I remember seeing people do it. It was you would hop up and hop back, and then you would do some kind of move and spin. You would hop up and hop back. I don't remember what it was. Yeah. See, I'm a purist, though. I'm original electric slide.
2: See, if it was, we go back to the 80s, we could do the Land of a Thousand Dances by the WWF.
1: Nah.
2: I mean, because it is the anniversary of the death of Freddie Blassie. 85.
1: Well, yeah, I know.
2: That's a hell of a run.
1: Come on, yeah, I know.
2: I'll wrap you with my cane, okay, you pencil neck cane.
1: But you generally don't celebrate anniversaries of people's deaths.
2: Sure you do. You celebrate the memories that you have of them.
1: No, you celebrate their birthdays. You celebrate big things they did.
2: How about commemorate?
1: Okay, commemorate's a better word. You're saying celebrate. We're going to celebrate the day
2: he died. It's a celebration of life.
1: We're celebrating the day he died. Nobody does that. No,
2: we commemorate it. Celebrate it.
1: Hey,
2: celebrate our memory of the man that was.
1: We're going to celebrate this guy's death. Yeah, but nobody liked him.
2: He's hanging out with Nikolai Volkoff in the Iron Sheik. Come on.
1: I didn't like him in high school. He was a jerk to me. We're going to celebrate his death. Like, I mean, real people don't do that.
2: No, you took it to a negative.
1: Real people don't do that.
2: No, positivity.
1: You said celebrate somebody's death.
2: Yeah, it's the day of his death, and we have fond memories of him.
1: Okay, that's a celebration of life.
2: Same thing.
1: No, not really.
2: Sure it
1: okay.
2: is.
1: Okay.
2: I'm not saying I'm glad he's dead.
1: No, but okay.
2: I'm glad. I'm not going movie guy.
1: When you say we're celebrating the Knicks winning the title, but are we celebrating the Spurs winning the title? That's okay. That's two different things, right?
2: Yeah, but I didn't go
1: celebrating
2: Jack Nicholson.
1: Celebrating
2: hey.
1: Someone's life.
2: I hate this.
1: Celebrating someone's
2: miserable.
1: Death.
2: I'm
1: two
2: glad
1: different
2: he's
1: things.
2: Dead.
1: They're different things. That's basically what you have said.
2: No,
1: that's yes,
2: not
1: basically
2: at all.
1: What you did. Hey, you know what today is? Party, chug. Like that's what you're
2: it
1: doing.
2: It made me smile thinking of Freddie Blassie and. Talking about the Land of a Thousand Dances.
1: Yeah, Freddie, but you know, he died today. Let's celebrate the day of his death. What?
2: We're thinking about the great moments that he had in WWF lore.
1: No. People are thinking about you walking around going, hey, someone's dead. Let's talk about it. Like, no, I don't, you know. No. No, I think that's you chose poor words there. For a guy that speaks for a living, you chose poor words.
2: No, I don't think
1: there.
2: So. I think you're just trying to paint me in a bad light.
1: I think you did. I think you did. Here's what I want you to do. I want you to go home. I want you to call your daughters up, and I want you to think about something. When I say, hey, do you want to go celebrate the day of this person's death with me? And tell me what they say. Pick a random person. Now, they may say.
2: Does it mean we watch the movies?
1: They may say.
2: We go to their favorite restaurant?
1: No. Just say that. That's all you want to say. And they may say, well, that's on brand for my dad. He's, you know, he talks about that. But just see what they say. When you say, will you celebrate so-and-so? I'm going to celebrate the day of so-and-so's death.
2: Okay.
1: And see what they say. Just tell me if they say, yeah, I'm in. Let me know. I'll meet you there. Or if they go, dad. Dad.
2: Why did you go Shatner on it?
1: Dad,
2: my
1: Spock,
2: kids are not going to Shatner this.
1: Spock, the Klingons died. Spock, they died. They got sucked out into space in a vacuum. Spock, Spock. Nothing we could do. Look at them. They're waving. Spock. I don't get it. Why, Spock? Day one, game one of the NBA Finals tomorrow night.
2: Mm-hmm.
1: Right? Now we'll have much more on the Knicks and the Spurs coming up. We got our stuff that we're afraid of, not afraid
2: you're,
1: of.
2: You're afraid of a lot
1: else.
2: Of things.
1: Oh, yeah. I'll tell you who
2: you're not afraid of those falling prices. Though.
1: I'll tell you. watch out at Walmart falling. But let's do this for a few minutes. with everything now in the rearview mirror, except the finals that take over tomorrow night that run all the way through the 4th of July, the three biggest lessons we have learned from the playoffs this year. Okay? Three biggest lessons. Lesson number one, if you are injured and you would like to play again in the playoffs, do not go to Spain for treatment.
0: Number one.
1: That's number one. Do not go to Spain for treatment. That does not work.
2: Even though the internet would tell you it's a very popular destination and great results, I have to go and I need a further breakdown because the title of that doesn't work in this particular case.
1: World Cup favorites, right? One of the two, like, no matter who's doing it, probably one of the top two or three teams overall in the world for the World Cup coming up in a couple of weeks. But if you want to play in the playoffs, don't go to Spain for treatment. Somewhere else. Somewhere else. Maybe Canada. Maybe Mexico. Maybe Russia. Maybe Portugal. But not Spain.
2: I mean, Brazil, they blessed the plane before it left.
1: Sure. Brazil, sure.
2: They did a thing with a giant water cannon to do the cross and the whole nine thing.
1: But you also can't go to Italy. That didn't work well for World Cup for them. But don't go to Spain.
2: I've got Italian friends who are. They missed like a come and dude. They missed. Up,
3: why do you hurt me?
1: They went from.
2: Look what you did to put that. You made him sad. I haven't seen them in the World Cup for a generation now.
1: They were the best team in the world for years. They had Gianluca Pagliuca. Now they haven't been in the. I think the Jets have been to the playoffs more recently than Italy.
3: They haven't
1: been
3: won a knockout round game since they won the World Cup in 06.
1: Gianluca Pagliuca. So number one, that's lesson number one, right? If you want to be healthy, don't go to Spain.
0: Lesson number two.
1: If your arena gets taken over by fans from the opposing team, it's time to disband that franchise.
2: No.
1: Yeah, 100%. Bye, 76ers. Bye, Cavaliers.
2: This is where you need to have a bigger tax structure.
1: See ya.
2: For those importing those fans.
1: See ya.
2: Whether it's the flights, proving their place of origin, or if as they buy the tickets, you can somehow get some exorbitant fees levied against them, right? A tariff system.
1: No. By the time you get tariffs through the court, the tariffs will be okay, then they're not okay, then they're okay, then they're not okay. It's going to be a zero-sum game. Just if your arena gets taken over by fans, disband the team. Because clearly fans don't care enough to come to a playoff game, right?
2: Sometimes they like their wallets more.
1: But
2: and the Spurs are trying to enact a thing saying, hey, we will take your season tickets away if you sell them to those ruffians from New York and New Jersey and that greater area. All of those things say. But I can't blame folks if they think a little bit with their wallet. It's like, hey, that guy really wants it. So if I price it exorbitantly high and they still pay it, I win.
1: If you can't get fans to come to your games, give the team to another city that will get fans to come to their games. That's all you have to do.
2: I mean, they're still sold out.
1: You had chances. But when you have the other team come in and they know they can take over, and they're like Alexander the Great. Listen, I'm just going to show up and I'm going to attack your country and I'm going to control it. And I'm only 15 years old. By the time he was 17, he controlled most of Europe. He would just show up and go, hey, I'm here. Oh, yeah, we're laying down for you. Okay, come on in. It's your country now, Alexander. Come on in. It's your country. Come on in. This is what it is right now. The Knicks fans. Oh, come on in. Knicks fans, you guys own the play. Come on in. That's fine. Philadelphia, Cleveland, a couple other places. Disband.
2: Hey, power structure. They had to look out for that 15-year-old.
1: Disband.
2: Wasn't all him.
1: The third lesson.
0: Number three.
1: These teams need big changes to get to the next level, meaning to get back to the finals.
2: Everybody but the Spurs.
1: Not everybody, but specifically.

0: you've got to go and make some tweaks, and Chet either needs to start really bulking up or perhaps get shipped out of town. But there are changes afoot. You forgot Cleveland, or was it too obvious?
1: Well, the thing about Cleveland is I don't know how big contenders Cleveland are.
0: I mean,
1: Cleveland just had a year where, hey, we got to the Eastern Conference Finals.
0: But they were one of the preseason favorites.
1: Yeah, but they're also a team that's not been nearly as good the last. Like, they've gone from 3 years ago, Cavaliers at the top of the East, and it's, now it's the Celtics are better, now the Cavaliers, now the Knicks are better, now the Pacers are better. Like, this was a great year for them to overachieve, but I don't see that coming again.
0: I did like Darius Garland kind of laughing. But they didn't really overachieve. Like, they met expectations. They were expected to be here. In the preseason odds, they were one of the favorites.
1: They were a team that, I give them credit for beating the Pistons the way they did, winning those two games on the road, but they're not built to, I mean, you're going to try to run it back with James Harden next year? Come on, man. You saw it didn't work. Well, you are far away from being a team that can say, all right, we expect to be back in the Eastern Conference Finals next year.
0: But this is where we get into the great divide of what the regular season means and doesn't. You know what I mean? Because you can race to the top of the charts, and then come playoff time, ta-da, here we are.
1: But look, you look at a team like Denver, who outside of the championship year has done nothing but underachieve in the playoffs. Boston, who showed you that, hey, maybe we're really good. We get Jason Tatum back, and you blow a 3-1 lead to the 76ers. Like, you need a big change. You want to stay up at the top.
0: Well, they still need to explain what the hell happened at the end of that series. I mean, that is just a giant egg.
1: Yeah.
0: We have the questions about, we celebrated and properly so, someone raising their hand going, hey, at least that A.J. Brown thing's done. Same thing here. We got no knowledge at this point of Jason Tatum. Is he okay or is he not?
1: I don't know. I don't know what's going to happen with everything, but at least we got rid of A.J. Brown. I don't know what's going to happen with the Sixers, but we got rid of A.J. Brown. That's good.
0: Because that would be the fourth lesson in all of these playoffs. They still need to figure out how they want to message injuries and how truthful they want to be. Because teams are still playing a lot of games, and Adam Silver's over there going, ratings are great. Ratings are great. Everybody's watching. We got Wemby. We got the Knicks. We're feeling good. I don't have to answer the questions about all those other pieces of information that, I don't know, might be helpful for us. It's kind of like Caitlin Clark, right? Guy losing his badge.
1: Okay.
0: Because he talked about the injury.
1: Yeah. Well, I'm waiting for the other side of that story to come out.
0: Broke the code, he claims. Yeah.
1: So there you go. There's your big playoff lessons. And now the Knicks and the Spurs will take center stage tomorrow night. Time now to find out what's trending in the wide world of sports with someone who's been called the Chet Holmgren of Fox Sports Radio. He's very tall, and the other day he did a lot of standing around. It's Steve DeSager.
2: I could guard Wemby that well. I have great confidence. By the way, you mentioned ratings. Game 7 of the West Final drew nearly 16 million total viewers, the most watched conference finals game in a decade. Expecting big ratings for the NBA Finals, which starts Wednesday. The Spurs host the Knicks, who've won 11 straight. This is a Spurs franchise that only a couple years ago was finishing back-to-back 22-win seasons. And then last year, just 34 victories. 2 years after 22 wins, they could win the title. And that's what the 1999 Spurs did, by the way, when they added Tim Duncan and won the title after being so bad right before that. And their opponent in 1999 was, yes, the New York Knicks. So anyway, that gets started with Game 1 on Wednesday, Game 2 in San Antonio on Friday. And by the way, they are celebrating in Major League Baseball Lou Gehrig Day today. Number 4 patch on the Dodger uniform tonight. If you look it up, it's not just this being the day that he started the long games played streak. This is also the day Lou Gehrig passed away, 16 years later on the exact day. I wouldn't say, like you put it in the segment, they're celebrating somebody's passing.
1: Yeah.
2: This is actually the day that he passed. So the Dodgers, with those patches, playing Arizona, which has a number 4 patch on as well, and Tanner Scott's on for the save for L.A. It's 6-5 Dodgers at Arizona in the bottom of the ninth. Everything else is final.
1: Now you want a good quick story about the 4 patch? So the Mets are wearing the 4 patch, and Carlos Mendoza wearing the 4 patch. And a friend of mine, one of my good friends from New York, texted me, said, hey, why are the Mets wearing that 4 patch on their jersey? And I wrote back, I said, It's for Lenny Dykstra. It's commemorating.

0: celebrating.
1: Oh, wow.
0: It's the 30th anniversary of Lenny Dykstra's first game with the Mets. And he was like, really? And I said, yeah. And he said, you know, they're celebrating stuff in a lost season. So I guarantee you, he's now I talked to Jason. Jason told me it's for Lenny Dykstra.
2: You're just going to let it go, aren't you?
0: Oh, yeah, yeah, completely.
2: This reminds me when I was in school and a friend of mine had a girl convinced it's Dodger Green.
0: Wow, really?
2: She was unaware. Wow. You know, not watching a lot of games on TV.
0: No, if it was Sean Green, you would say, okay. But no, Dodger Green, I like that.
2: And by the way, at least Dodger fans could say, oh, they're honoring Duke Snyder tonight. Didn't know. Don't know why, but okay, let's go. Seattle won its 8th straight game, beating the Mets 8-3. Colorado, an 8-2 win at the Angels. My goodness, those are two of the worst teams in all of America. This is a Rockies team that already has 38 losses this year. They got 8 runs off the Angel starter, Grayson Rodriguez, in 3 2/3. He had 91 pitches in 3 2/3. Rodriguez takes the loss. His ERA is up to an even 10 on the season. And if the Angels lose tomorrow, their record will be 23-40. Texas won its 5th straight game.
0: 23 wins, 40 losses, 40, yeah. 1 home run off an outfielder's head that went over the fence.
2: Might as well sign Canseco at this point. Texas won its 5th straight, 7-4 at St. Louis with 3 runs in the top of the 9th. Milwaukee won again, 8-3 over San Francisco. Winning pitcher Kyle Harrison, 7-1. ERA 1.57. Harrison had 12 strikeouts in 5 2/3. Cincinnati came back for a 10-inning win over the Royals, 4-3. Cleveland beat the Yankees. Detroit shut out Tampa Bay. Philadelphia edged San Diego, 3-2. We had quite a game one of the Stanley Cup final at Carolina tonight. Vegas gets the game winner with under 3.5 minutes to go for a 5-4 victory. Amazingly, road teams, when they're down multiple goals at any point in a game one of the final, had never come back to win until tonight. 0-55 in that spot all time in game ones.
0: Move on
2: the road.
0: Move on.
2: And here it was a 2-0 Carolina lead in the first. 2 goals for Nikolaj Ehlers. He had scored on the first shot of the night. And still, the visitors get the W. Sportsnet in Canada made sure to pass along that these Carolina Hurricanes in the regular season lost 9 times when leading by multiple goals, which tied for most in the NHL. So a true road team has won game one of the final for the first time in a decade. Vegas is at Carolina again for game two on Thursday. And in the WNBA, Atlanta over Connecticut, which is 2-9. Back to you.
0: Thank you, Steve-O.
3: Now, if I can, real quick, we often reference the work of Sarah Langs on the show.
2: That's right.
3: ALS, and she's working and giving
2: suffering
3: us all the stats.
2: Suffering from it and still working and still doing great work.
3: So one of the things she got to curate this year, and last year they did a trading card set, and a lot of money went to Mass General. This year she curated a signed bat from a member of each team in Major League Baseball. Hmm. The auctions are up on MLB Auctions right now if you want to add a cool piece of memorabilia, and it goes towards working to find a cure for ALS.
2: Very good.
3: So Sarah Lang's doing that work as well.
0: Awesome, awesome stuff. Jason Smith, Mike Harmon live from the Fox Sports Radio studios. 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
0: 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So with Game 1 of the NBA Finals coming up tomorrow night, by this time we're going to be breaking down Game 1 of the Spurs and the Knicks.
3: Will you be laughing or will you be crying?
0: I'm always laughing. And unless I'm crying. Who won the lead-up to Game 1? Right? Who won the last few days? You go back from the San Antonio Spurs celebrating beating the Thunder like they won the title. Okay, emotionally, what did they put into it?
3: A lot of emotion.
0: Then we got this today from Knicks head coach Mike Brown, which we played throughout the show tonight. He is asked a question, NBA Finals Media Day, about when, you know, years ago, when he was coaching Pee Wee League flag football.
3: Yeah.
0: He was a defensive coordinator. And
3: dig that there's a defensive coordinator.
0: Yeah, I know. I didn't flag football. Yeah. And he was asked, like, hey, you know, what about this? And he told a story about what he would do to try to get the kids' parents involved in cheering for the team. And this was the Mike Brown story.
16: We were awesome. We actually dominated that league. We had to cheer all our parents. You know, after every game and before every game, we get our parents in with the kids. And our cheer would be, who let the dogs out? Woo, woo, woo. Who let the dogs out? Woo, woo, woo. So that's for all you older, they're adults now, right? Yeah, they are adults. For all you older dogs back in the day that were 6 and 7 that are now like 30.
3: Give me 6 and 7.
0: 6, 7, 6, 7. Typical, there's your San Antonio crowd, no one laughing, even though you had Mike Brown singing Who Let the Dogs Out.
3: That was the happiest I've ever seen a coach in a press conference that where he hadn't just won something literally moments before.
0: Look, and that's where that's a thing, right? Like seeing today Mike Brown be loose enough to tell that story. To tell, you know, here's the day before the NBA final. You would think the Knicks, the pressure of the world, and he's telling this story about who let the dogs out. You know, seeing Mitchell Robinson just having a little finger sleeve on his broken finger. I've no doubt he's playing tomorrow.
3: Go to the podium, Mitchell. Go to the podium.
0: I don't even know if he's going to even be on the injury report. Like this could have been a story that derailed the Knicks over the course of the past 4 or 5 days. Look at this. They can't even negotiate off days without guys getting hurt and how embarrassing this is. And instead, it was kind of a non-story. Like, seeing that, I feel great about the mental place where the Knicks are right now going into Game 1. Because you have the fact that the Mitchell Robinson story was just a story, didn't go anywhere, didn't affect them. Mike Brown is loose here at the press conference. Like, you know, hearing Brunson and Karl Anthony Towns and the guys talk about the relationship with the fans and what they need to do. Like, they seem mentally like they are in a great place right now. And so if you're talking about who's won the lead up to Game 1, I'm going to tell you the Knicks have, because they feel and look really loose going into this game tomorrow night.
3: My favorite quote in all of it comes from Karl Anthony Towns. Quote, the greatest currency you can earn in New York City is not money. It's respect. To have the respect of the fans in the city, we are rich beyond belief here in the city. Now, part of the running joke, and I showed you a clip earlier with Wemby and sitting down and Malika Andrews and Taylor Rooks and other female reporters, folks are like, all these guys start getting all philosophical when they sit across and they want to be seen as great minds. But Kat laid that down in this presser, and it's very much that business mentality and one of us kind of thing, the New York against the world. And you can buy in or not. You can decide how much you love it. But I do love the workman, like, hey, we're not done.
0: Yeah. Telling you, man, if there's an advantage, who's won the pre-battle, then they can hang a banner. We won the last few days.
3: I hope that's not the only banner you're raising.
0: We will break down this game in more detail coming up. But straight ahead, the highlight you're going to see ad nauseum for the next 24 hours.
3: Uh-oh.
0: We talk about it. Fox. We are Fox Sports. 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
2: Everything's final now in Major League Baseball. The Dodgers held on for a 6-5 victory at Arizona. Shohei Ohtani with 2 hits, 2 RBIs. Freddie Freeman with 3 hits, 2 RBIs, including an early homer. Texas won its 5th straight game, 7-4 at St. Louis, with 3 runs in the top of the 9th. The loss to Cardinals closer Riley O'Brien. Seattle won its 8th straight, 8-3 over the New York Mets. Victories for Pittsburgh and Colorado on the road, the A's as well. Milwaukee over San Francisco, 8-3, winning pitcher Kyle Harrison, who struck out 12, now 7-1. Cincinnati came back for a 10-inning win against Kansas City, 4-3. Game 1 of the Stanley Cup Final went to Vegas in a comeback at Carolina, 5-4, getting the game winner with under 3.5 minutes to go. The Atlanta Falcons gave wide receiver Drake Lund a 4-year extension. London gets the deal that's worth $100 million guaranteed. I'm Steve DeSager.
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0: How ready are Harmon and I for Game 1 of the NBA Finals? We just spent the last 4 minutes watching the Intercontinental title match between Ricky the Dragon Steamboat and the Honky Tonk Man from 89?
3: Controversial, McMahon.
0: Was it 89?
3: Yeah, that's about right, yeah.
0: Where they each looked like they pinned the other?
3: Yeah, no, actually, we're going all the way back to 1987 in Buffalo, New York. I don't know. Did he pin him?
0: With the Intercontinental Championship.
3: I don't think he deserves that bout. And then Jesse Ventura is breaking down. It's like, no, by virtue of his effort at WrestleMania.
0: Harmon just goes, we haven't had a game on TV in like a half hour. Yeah, here, watch this. And he shows his computer. Here, look, it's Ricky the Dragon Steamboat and the Honky Tonk Man from 1987.
3: Making his way to the arena.
0: Okay, well, watch,
3: accompanied,
0: I guess,
3: by his manager, Colonel Jimmy Hart.
0: Okay.
3: I mean, and you didn't even need to look up.
0: No,
3: you went Honky Tonk.
0: No, Honky Tonk Man. Oh, shake, rattle, and roll. I mean, when he would do the hip swivel, shake, rattle,
3: I like
0: and roll
3: when he does the
0: roll.
3: Hips. Wait, he didn't do it there.
0: Yeah, he was a lot of fun, man. He was very underrated. Like those two guys, Ricky the Dragon Steamboat, so incredibly overrated. Honky Tonk Man, incredibly underrated.
3: See?
0: Like you said, hey, we're going to take a wrestler. What are we going to do? We're going to base him on Elvis. That's going to work. Let's go.
3: Well, and then they had the Hammer Valentine dressed up with him, yeah, and they were tagged, hated everything because he had to... Yeah. Put the black hair and whatever and wear the rhinestone jumpsuit.
0: Yeah.
3: But like the golden age right here. And I mean, I keep telling you that's got to be a bit. We got to just start getting these wrestlers on, go to some of these cons and just get our 10-minute interviews with these guys to get the random stories. Because they're there, man. They're there for us to take part in our history and legend. And yes, of course, there were no games live, so I needed a fix.
0: He's the Honky Tonk Man. He's cool. He's cocky. He's bad. So, big night tonight. Night 1 of the Stanley Cup Final.
3: Yeah.
0: Hurricanes lose. I turn the page, though. I turn the page tomorrow. It's about the NBA Finals.
3: No, I know. Between that and the Mets, you were just like, how do I get rid of Tuesday?
0: Oh, the Mets are so far below, but I mean, but still, it's like that's all I had at the end of the night, right? Hurricanes lost. Okay, late game, West Coast. Nope, Mets stink. Errors. Everybody's terrible. Okay, but I turn the page because tomorrow I'm already deep in Nick's mental prep for the game tomorrow night. I am deep in my prep for tomorrow night.
3: So, as a fan, talk show host, general lunatic.
0: Yeah.
3: How do you start getting yourself mentally ready? I mean, are you going to, is there an order of films you have to watch?
0: No, it's where the stuff that normally goes into my brain, like as I think, it still goes into my brain, but there's that Knicks, game one, Knicks.
3: It's like a
0: Knicks.
3: Pulse?
0: Yeah, like behind it, like you're trying, like when you're trying to deal with a headache and do things at the same time, like it's hard to just ignore that there. Like that's, but this is more like a tingle in the brain that's going Knicks. Knicks.
3: Have you laid out your outfit? Okay. Like, what are you wearing tomorrow? I mean, are we going to get a jersey? Oh.
0: Well, yeah. I got my Knicks hoodie. I got my good luck Knicks hoodie ready for tomorrow. No, I got my orange socks ready for tomorrow. No, I'm good. I'm ready for tomorrow. I'm ready for game
3: freshly
0: one, man.
3: Laundered. Okay.
0: ready for game one. Now, we'll have more on this game one coming up in about 15 minutes. Big stuff to break down, including why I'm not afraid of Wemby. But the highlight that's going to take up everybody's time between now and game one comes to us courtesy from Major League Baseball tonight. The Rockies beating the Angels 8-2. Well, did people even go to the game? Are you telling me, is this a game that nobody attended? No. No, there were fans in this game. But the Rockies were up 7-0 early in this game against the A's. Bottom of the fourth inning, Castro hits a home run, 3-run homer, 7-0 Rockies.
3: No, okay. It escalated quickly.
0: Yeah.
3: Yeah.
0: So Rumfield comes up next, and they're still showing the replay of Castro's 3-run homer, which was to right field, Joe Adell going back to the wall and not there. So they kind of join Rumfield's home run kind of in progress, right? Like they're still showing the replay of it. But it's about what happened when Rumfield's ball got to the outfield that is going to be the highlight everybody sees for the next 24.
5: And now back to back, here goes TJ Rumfield toward the wall, and it bounces off the glove of Adell, and TJ's in a second.
6: Good catch. Adell in the head on the bounce back. Like Jose Canseco? I'm not kidding.
3: This might be a home
6: run. That's what I'm saying.
5: Yep.
3: There it is.
5: That's a home run.
0: Yeah, Angels TV on the call. It is a home run because Joe Adell ranged to the right center field gap. Joe Adell, who more famously robbed 3 home runs in a game on April 4th, right? Joe Adell's a pretty good player. He's a really good young player. He's a good hitter. He's a good outfielder. Except this is a play that now is going to be what Joe Adell's about.
3: Yeah, announced attendance. 26,426 were there for it.
0: 26,426 got to see Joe Adell range to the gap in right center field on the warning track, put up his glove to catch the ball. The ball deflects a tiny bit off of his glove, hits Joe Adell in the head, and bounces over the fence for a home run. Hits Joe Adell. There's no mistaking it. There's no, well, maybe it didn't. Nope. This hits Joe Adell in the head and bounces over the fence just a scant 33 years after Jose Canseco was the most famous person to have a ball hit off his head and go for a home run, showing you that time, in fact, Mike Harmon, is a flat circle.
3: Is a flat circle. We've had some start to theorize that perhaps it'll be 7 years until the next one, like a transference, because Canseco wore 33, Adell wears 7. So
0: yeah.
3: 7 years from now, hopefully you and I are here to clown someone who has the same thing happen. But we've watched Adell, long a heralded prospect for the Angels, start to come into his own, power there at the plate, and certainly the heroics in the outfield. And then you see this, and it was happening at the same time the chaos was going on
0: yeah.
3: at Stanley Cup game one.
0: Mm-hmm.
3: So divided attention. I'm like, did I see what I just saw?
0: Yeah.
3: Did he Canseco that?
0: Yeah. Oh, yeah, yeah, yeah.
3: Because
0: yeah.
3: at first, like, yeah. all right, it was off his glove. No, it's off his head.
0: And well, and now to, you know, because you, I knew that's what I'm waiting for. You know how Berman would report this.
3: Ooh, how, yeah, how would this. Would Berman grab this yeah. one?
0: DJ, clearly, it's now time for Jose Canseco to call Joe Adell and say, "I did it." Now, Adell, someone like you has done it also.
3: Oh, no.
0: TJ. TJ, clearly, Adele saying, "Hello, the ball hit me in the head and bounced over the fence for a home run." TJ, clearly, fans are laughing, rolling in the aisles while I was rolling in the deep, seeing this ball hit off Joe Adele's head. And Adele, the ball goes for a home run.
3: Oh, no. Oh, boy.
0: Should I keep going with Adele's song?
3: Did the ball say hello from the other side? TJ? Okay, come on.
0: No, no, no. It's, I mean, like, I already gave you the good one. I gave you the good ones, man. I mean, that was all the good Joe Adele ones.
3: I figure you had at least 3 or 4 still holstered.
0: TJ, clearly, rumor has it the ball hit off Adele's head and bounced over the fence for a home run.
3: Oh, no.
0: I knew you'd like that one.
3: No, it's good. Is there any chance?
0: TJ, no hometown glory for Adele tonight as the ball hits him in the head and bounces over the fence.
3: Is there any chance that in the...
0: TJ, clearly, instead of chasing fly balls, he should have been chasing pavements because of the ball hitting off Adele's head for a home run. No one will go easy on me tonight, says Adele following the game. TJ, it wasn't a skyfall, but a baseball that fell and hit me in the head and bounced over the fence for a home run.
3: Skyfall makes an appearance. Oh boy.
0: Okay. All right. So it's done.
3: So is there any way that Adele would be a good sport about this, lean into it, let Jose Canseco make a couple of bucks, and they do a Tops Now card?
0: Oh, sure,
3: with images of both of them having the ball bounce off their heads?
0: I'm telling you, man.
3: If not them, there'll be some unlicensed product that does
0: it. I guarantee you Jose Canseco has been booked for the Dan Patrick Show tomorrow morning. Maybe hour two, if Jose is on the West Coast.
3: Yeah.
0: Because it's early.
3: I think he's still out this way.
0: But maybe hour two, I'm sure Paul Papp's called right away. Jose, hey, I don't know if you saw what happened tonight in the game. Joe Adele, call me back. I don't think the ball went over the fence and Paul Papp's was on the phone calling up Jose Canseco. Jose, yeah, hey, man.
3: It's like the Shakespeare head in the Batcave. Let me flip it up and there's a phone ready to be had.
0: Two big things off of this. Number one is that I really am surprised because, you know, baseballs, when they hit you in the head, hurt.
3: Yeah.
0: And you know, wearing a baseball hat, the crown of the hat is going to protect you a little bit, and your hair will protect you a little bit. But this is still a baseball from a really high vantage point coming down and hitting you in the head. And I know that it deflected a tiny bit off his glove, but that's still gotta hurt. And yet both Adele and Canseco were both just talking about it. Canseco was laughing about it after hit me in the head and bounced over the fence. Like, I can't believe that these guys just go right back to playing. Yeah, no, I'm all good. Like, nobody going out there. No concussion, check on either of these guys. Like, I mean, Canseco in 93, it didn't happen. But just gonna go play. Yeah, ball hit me in the head, but I'm fine. I'm good. I'm gonna keep going playing. Like, that really surprised me.
3: The endorphin
0: rush.
3: Hey,
0: I need a minute, man. I need a minute. I got hit in the head with a ball. What, when it's up, we're not looking? No. Was looking at the ball the whole way. It still hit me in the head.
3: One of those things you try to shake off because of the shame that will accompany it. Not only if you gave up the home run, but if you were also hurt from it. Maybe a little bit of
0: easy way to come off the field. Hey, I'm hurt. Okay. Yeah, I'm not playing anymore. Are you kidding? That's got to be probably the longest 5.5 innings of Joe Adele's career. Going, I got to play the rest of this game that we're losing 8-0, where the ball hit me in the head and bounced over the fence, and then I'm gonna have to answer questions about it after, unless I do a Mitchell Robinson and not show up at the press conference. Just take me out of the game. I'm leaving the field.
3: Well,
0: whether you're going to get looked at or not. Leave the fields. I'm done for the night. I'll see you tomorrow. See you guys tomorrow.
3: At least it was a home game where fans are happy because of the performance and are well served by the owner. And
0: I don't know that anybody's been happy in Anaheim about the performance for a while.
3: Performance.
0: The thing is about Canseco. I was a production assistant at ESPN. It was my first week there. In 1993, when Canseco got hit in the head with the ball, right? One of the most famous highlights of all time. I mean, they called me for the job on Mother's Day or the day after Mother's Day. And I took the job and I left in a week. I left Syracuse in a week and I was there at ESPN as a production assistant for a week. I'm in SportsCenter meetings and my head is spinning like this is the greatest thing in the world. And Canseco gets hit in the head. And I remember him saying, following the game in his interview, going, man, ESPN's going to play this every day for a month. And ESPN SportsCenter decided, yeah, that's what we're going to do. So every show would open up with the two anchors saying, hello and welcome to SportsCenter. You know, and look, Dan Patrick was doing SportsCenter back then. But like the 6:30 SportsCenter, the early one, would open up with like Charlie Steiner and Bob Lee or whoever it was. And they had the thing, we called it the giz that was behind them that shows, you know, highlights while they're talking. They're like, hey, hello, welcome to SportsCenter. Coming up today, we have blah, blah, blah, blah, blah. And of course, this is day three of Jose Canseco being featured on SportsCenter after saying that I'll be on ESPN every day for a month. And so I was actually in the rundown meeting where it was like day 21, and I was in the meeting for like the 6:30 Sports Center. The producer and the director and the coordinating producer were there, like all the people in charge of the shows are going, should we still show the Canseco thing? Like, I don't know. Are we still, does it look like we're just making fun of the guy now? Is it, they said, you know, yeah, let's just stop. So they stopped at like 21 games, and it became a story like the next day in the newspaper, because, you know, the newspaper was
3: sure. Well, right. Yeah.
0: And people write, oh, ESPN stops their Canseco streak at 21 days or whatever it was for, you know, him not showing. And I'm sitting there going, man, I was in that meeting. I'm a bigwig now. Like, I would have been like Perez Hilton before Perez Hilton. Like, I was in that meeting. I know exactly how that happened. Like, that seemed to be a pretty big conversation for that to, you know, to just go, yeah, we're not going to show. We're just embarrassing. We got mileage out of it, but let's just not do it. And so they stopped it after like 21 days. And I was there. I was in the meeting where it was decided. I mean, I didn't speak in the meeting at all.
3: No.
0: I was just there going, okay. And they all talked about it and they decided, we're not going to do it. And then the next day was a news story. It was like Ripken's streak ending. Oh, we didn't run it all day yesterday. Okay.
3: Did any of you take a lap and shake hands with anybody?
0: No, it wasn't that kind of
3: stuff. You know, I have a ticket stub for that.
0: Do you really?
3: Yeah.
0: You should sell that. That's worth a lot of money.
3: No, I need them to sign it.
0: Oh, what are the odds you're going to get them to sign it?
3: I think pretty
0: good.
3: Just
0: give it to me. I'll sign it. Say it's Cal Ripken.
3: No,
0: it's fine.
3: Cal Ripken's is pretty...
0: I can learn Cal Ripken's signature in probably 5 minutes.
3: I don't know that you want to be saying that on air.
0: I can.
3: All of a sudden, there's a plethora of forged Cal Ripken Jr. signatures on the marketplace. There was a Yahoo on Fox Sports Radio. Exactly.
0: That was reminds one of my favorite.
3: Is that 90s?
0: One of my favorite episodes of West Wing was when the president was out of town and he wasn't available and Leo, the chief of staff, needed him to sign a document. And his secretary goes, you know, you didn't ask, but I can sign the president's name pretty good. And he goes, on a document that removes someone from power? Yeah. Or do you think that would be a bad idea? I was like, okay, there we go.
3: Maybe a bridge too far. Yeah, I mean, normally it's a, hey.
0: I can sign Cal Ripken's
3: little Jimmy Knucklehead wrote, he's like, hey, Mr. President, do you like stuff?
0: Yeah.
3: And signed it. Yeah, Jimmy, great.
0: Now, luckily for Joe Adell, this will be a big headline for a day. But Canseco, because he was such an icon and a big, like, okay, and a bad outfielder, like, okay, this is going to live forever. Joe Adell is going to be, you know. People are going to show the Canseco thing just as much as the Joe Adell one.
3: Absolutely.
0: Now. Just as much you're going to see.
3: Because it opens up the can of worms. You know, Jose was right.
0: Yeah.
3: About a lot of stuff. He's also going to be in a White Sox alumni home run derby.
0: Yeah, but don't forget, listen to him on the Dan Patrick Show tomorrow.
3: Absolutely. He'll tell you all about it.
0: Exit out by the Fresca, exit Swollen Dome. Jason Smith, Mike Harmon, live from the Fox Sports Radio studios. Coming up next, we get into our breakdown of the NBA Finals, what I am scared and not scared about for the Knicks and the Spurs. And here's a hint, I'm not scared of Wemby. That's next.
3: Last fever.
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0: Fox Sports Radio, the Jason Smith Show with my best friend Mike Harmon. Where we are now less than 24 hours away, we're like 19 hours away from game one of the NBA Finals. The New York Knicks in the NBA Finals featuring Wemby.
1: Wow.
0: That's the official name.
1: Is that really
0: the
1: what we're going to do? Yes. We're going to dismiss
0: the official name.
1: Of that cast? I know a lot of folks have that it's all about legacy and history and all of these exciting things that you're going to throw on Wembanyama here at 22 years old because we're throwing it back to 1999.
0: Yeah. I mean, the New York Knicks NBA Finals featuring Wemby. Just like it's a song. That's all. Featuring Wemby.
1: No, see, nowadays you'd be featuring more than one person.
0: Yeah, but okay. Yeah, okay. Yeah.
1: Featuring, this guy and
0: But I do say, going in, number one, this will be the first chance tomorrow Jalen Brunson will have to prove Becky Hammond and Draymond Green wrong that, small guys can't win the NBA Finals. Yeah, okay. I want to just say for this really quick, I shrug my shoulders. Haters going to hate. Obviously, Becky Hammond hates Jalen Brunson, and because there's no reason to go to double down on your take and basically insult him like he hasn't done anything. And Draymond Green just hates everything. So, what am I going to say? He goes on this whole, it's the East, shook it out of the East. Dude, you can't even get out of the playing round in the West anymore. Okay, but Draymond's going to understand you can't just hate everything. Right? I get that, hey, negativity sells all this, and there's times certainly where, hey, this was wrong, this was right, but you can't just hate everything, and I feel like he blanketly hates everything. And I'm like, okay, that people are going to get tired of that after a little while. So, okay, you can't say anything. A team getting to the NBA Finals, we can't say that that's an achievement. Okay, got it.
1: Well,
0: got
1: at least
0: it. Got it, Becky Hammond. Got it, Draymond.
1: Well,
0: Green.
1: But
0: got
1: from
0: it.
1: Her side, like, it becomes the until you've won it, you haven't won it. Like, I can understand why you double down, and look, you die on the hill. And then it gives them an opportunity, win, lose, or draw, you get invited back.
0: Well, the only way that I feel like I lose is if the team actually wins the NBA championship,
1: yeah.
0: Right? I win every other way. Like, no matter how far he gets, no matter what they do, no, I'm right as long as they don't win. I mean, really, only one team succeeds every year, if you want to say it that way. Only one team succeeds every year. Team
1: to
0: win a title.
1: But that's the way a lot of folks measure
0: right,
1: things,
0: but
1: right?
0: There are also plenty of teams that have great, successful years that you could look back and say, we didn't win a championship, but boy, that was a great year. There's a handful of teams every year in every sport you could say that for.
1: No,
0: now, there's
1: sure.
0: Some teams where, hey, you didn't play well, you blew it, you had a chance to win. Hey, this season didn't go
1: or
0: great
1: you
0: for
1: built
0: you.
1: Built everything yeah. up and acquired players and assets. Like right now, we could say it without hesitation. If the Rams don't make it back to the Super Bowl at SoFi, it's a lot of for naught, right? Yeah. I mean, you're the favorite, and then you went and did what everybody said in the NBA when teams were building their big threes, that you went all in and, you know, you stacked the deck, as it were.
0: Yeah. Now, when you go to game one, what scares me, what doesn't scare me? You're going to think I'm crazy, but Wemby doesn't scare me, right? As long as the Knicks can keep him from being game one of the Western Conference Finals Wemby, where he's on a tear, and I don't think they're going to give anybody a MVP trophy. I don't think the Knicks are going to raise the IST banner or right before game three in Madison Square Garden to piss off Wemby. As long as he's not game one Wemby, where he controls and he's involved in every facet of the game, Wemby is not my main concern, because the Thunder were a great matchup for the Spurs. The Thunder had one scorer, SGA, and when he had trouble getting in the paint, he shot horribly the entire series. Nobody else able to make shots. Great matchup for the Spurs. Knicks, not a great matchup for the Spurs, because the Knicks have much better scoring balance. If Jalen Brunson gets put in a blender by Steph Castle, which is my big concern is that if that happens, I'm actually looking at the other side of it saying, okay, well, it's not going to be Brunson with the big NBA Finals. It's going to be Bridges, or it's going to be Anunoby, or it's going to be Hart, or it's going to be Karl Anthony Towns. The depth of scoring that the Knicks have, They have four other guys that can really score well, and Hart not as well as the other guys, but three guys can really score well, and then you have guys coming off the bench like Shamet can hit a bunch of shots and Deuce McBride, the Knicks are a bad matchup for the Spurs. And I don't think people are understanding that this is a lot different than what we saw in the last round. Whereas the Knicks, I am sure, are going to exhaust Wemby. Because we saw in this last round, Wemby might be that gas tank might be hitting towards empty because his minutes were down over the course of the season to keep him healthy. Now all of a sudden he's playing 40 minutes a night. You are as deep as you are going to get into the NBA playoffs. Is this a 7-game series where Wemby's going to be able to feel like he's fresh and rejuvenated? No, this is the Spurs trying to hang on. I am sure the Knicks are going to get him moving all over the court, especially with Karl-Anthony Towns being facilitating at the top of the key. That plays into what they want to do. They're going to get Wemby all over the floor and exhaust him. Like I said, unless Wemby somehow turns it up a notch and gets back to game one Wemby in the Western Conference Finals, that doesn't scare me. Now, Dylan Harper playing the best basketball of his career, coming off the bench. He's a guy that can light it up. The Spurs are a really good team, right? De'Aaron Fox. They have a lot of guys that can make things happen, right? But as far as Wemby being this, oh my God, I'm so scared of Wemby. No, I'm not really. Because as long as you can stop him from there, the way the Knicks offense is put together and the way their personnel is, the matchup favors them. And so much of the NBA playoffs is really about matchups. You could be a great team in the regular season, but boy, we play that 7 seed that gives us trouble because of the way they play, because of their length or because of their defensive prowess, whatever it is. Hey, this is a bad matchup. They'd be a worse matchup for a different team. We'd be a better matchup for a different team. But I don't think people are understanding that the Knicks can force a really bad matchup offensively with the Spurs.
1: No, it's the fun chess match, right? Will the Knicks continue to play at the offensive level that they did through their playoff run to date? Well, now we get the test, right? You got the unanimous defensive player of the year. You got a physical guards defensively that'll make life a little more difficult than James Harden did for Jalen Brunson and company. Let's just call it what it is. So youth and that opportunity. For Wembanyama, the curiosity is how much he's hanging on the perimeter early, or do they try to force the matter? Because we have seen Karl-Anthony Towns get into foul trouble. And yes, you have Mitchell Robinson, but one compromised to whatever level because of the nebulous hand injury,
0: mm-hmm.
1: but also the idea that, okay, now you're playing a different game because you are deficient in that, all right, we can put him on the line and play ball stopper. All right, just foul him. And he's going to go and, at best, he's going to make one out of every two free throws. That's your best case
0: scenario. At best.
1: So that's
0: a really best case scenario.
1: So
0: that's best of the best.
1: No.
0: That's Eric Roberts' 90s best of the best two, best of the best three, best of the best seven. That's best of the best scenario.
1: Just don't ask him about his daughter or Julia.
0: Oh.
1: You can't.
0: You know, that's true. That's true. Although I thought they repaired their relationship and they spoke again.
1: Yeah, but it's still don't talk about them in interviews. When you're asked about him.
0: Oh, okay.
1: Like, he's under very specific instructions.
0: Wait, he still does interviews?
1: Oh, yeah.
0: Well, People still interview Eric Roberts?
1: He shows up in a lot. Like, really? He can talk about Batman.
0: No, at different cons I know he shows up. But, I mean, like, general interviews, like, I mean.
1: He's in a lot of movies. Okay. So he does a lot of pressers. He
0: still is, really?
1: Yeah.
0: Okay.
1: He still does a lot of press. Look, his IMDb is.
0: I know he's got it, but I didn't know that he still did it. I mean, I thought the end of the not the Insurmountables, the Expendables was like the end for him.
1: Still gets to do a lot of that.
0: All right.
1: Because you can talk about so many stars that he's been and worked opposite. But the thing with Spurs, right? 6 guys averaging double figures here in the playoffs. Keldon Johnson finally had a game. De'Aaron Fox finally looked himself at the end of that series against the Thunder. So I think that's where we get into that interesting next phase, right? Are all those Knicks shooters, are they still hot? I don't know. They could have gone and taken a full week's vacation and come back for this finals series. So while Wemby may not have to be the alpha, the 41-24 guy from that double overtime game, you could still impact it in so many different ways to where the stat sheet doesn't necessarily line up, but you do have the secondary parts that will do battle, right? It's like your main eventer in our WWE parlance that we've been working.
0: Mm-hmm.
1: Yeah, no, we got Reigns and we got Cody Rhodes and whatever. But the undercard's going to be pretty cool.
0: Yeah. Oh,
1: have, you know, El Grande Americano versus El Grande Americano. Yeah. And to quote the great movie Beautiful Girls, look, the

0: trophy. We still have work to do.
1: Now, really quick, because I feel the need, we need to button this here.
0: Yeah, yeah.
1: Eric Roberts, you know, you go to IMDb and it tells you how many things they've been in and then what they have upcoming.
0: What's he at? About 180?
1: He has 89 upcoming projects.
0: Yeah.
1: Right?
0: Because he does a lot of voiceover work, right?
1: He's doing voiceovers for video games. So I clicked on one of them and it's called It Wants Blood 2.
0: Okay.
1: You want the description of it?
0: Yeah.
1: Two giant monsters, I mean, they're really monsters.
0: Okay.
1: Two giant monsters are forced to battle head-to-head on the political circuit as they run against each other for a seat in the Senate.
0: That's fantastic.
1: It's like Kang and Kodos come to life.
0: I may buy that game.
1: The picture is these two monsters that are wrestling.
0: See? Hey, but 89 upcoming projects. Really? How many in
1: they're
0: the can?
1: They're all that. I mean, they're
0: what's he got, like 200 total?
1: It's all like, well over. I mean, he's got 89 just for next year.
0: For next year.
1: I mean, come on, man. Just over the course of next year. Like, all these different things.
0: You thought he was done.
1: Desert Fiends 2. Flavor Revolution. Right? I mean,
0: I'm in, and I don't even know what that is.
1: I mean, I don't know. Working Stiffs, A Man Worth Killing, Not My Dog. Like, these are...
0: But as an actor, overall, 925 credits. I forgot about the video game stuff.
1: That's a lot of credits. Video game, I mean, really, too.
0: I mean, he's Dr. Neil Reno in Dick Reno, Monster Slayer.
1: I mean, if you're Eric Roberts' agent, you call and he says, hey, you got anything for me this week? Yeah, do you want to be a voice in a video game comic book thing? What is it? Well, it's these two monsters, and they're real monsters, and they're competing on the political circuit, and they're racing for the Senate. Yeah, what time you need me? Well, I'll be there. What time? I'll bring donuts for everybody. Yeah, what time?
0: Earlier this year, Skate to Hell.
1: I'll be there.
0: And the Attack of the Killer Tomatoes, Organic Intelligence.
1: Whoa. Oh, so this is like sequel, Attack of the Killer Tomatoes.
0: Let's go.
1: Okay. Wow. All right, then.
0: Wow. It also has, what's that guy's name? Day-Lewis. No, John Astin. Daniel Roebuck.
1: Wait, John, like the John Astin?
0: The John Astin.
1: Wow. John Astin. Well, all right, then. Oh, that's okay. All right.
0: The hell? He's got to be 105.
1: Time now to find out what's trending in the wide world of sports. Someone who's been called the Lurch of Fox Sports Radio. Because he's tall and he plays the piano. It's Steve DeSager.
2: John Astin from Adam's Family.
1: Yes. Yeah.
0: Wow.
1: David Koechner. I'll give you this. This is. I don't give many people this, but I'll give you this.
2: Born in 1930, apparently.
1: You want to see the funniest made-for-TV movie ever made. Evil Roy Slade. 1975, John Astin is the star. It's a satire of, you know, just Old West movies. Evil Roy Slade, absolutely hysterical.
2: It's a comedy Western.
1: Yes.
0: I'm in.
1: It's absolutely hysterical.
0: 1972.
1: I can't tell you how funny it is.
0: Oh, it's got Gary, co-created by Gary Marshall. I'm
1: in. Oh, yeah.
0: Go
1: Cats. I can't tell you how funny it is.
2: Yeah, Gary Marshall, who had 72 projects in the 1970s.
0: Oh, yes, he did. Sure.
2: Apparently was one.
0: Go Wildcats.
2: Game one of the Stanley Cup Final was in Raleigh tonight, and Vegas beat Carolina 5-4 on a goal with under 3.5 minutes left. Canes had scored on the first shot of the night. Hurricanes had been 12-1 this postseason. In fact, their goals against average was 1.62 these playoffs until tonight. Game two is Thursday. The NHL's All-Star Game in February will be a 3-on-3 round-robin tournament with five teams. Zach Werenski of Columbus won the Norris Trophy. Nashville's new president and general manager is Chris McFarland from the Avalanche. The NBA Finals start Wednesday, Spurs hosting the Knicks. In the WNBA, in Atlanta, Ryan Howard 36 points in a win over Connecticut 91-75. Angel Reese 13 rebounds. Connecticut Sun now 2-9. Washington sent Chicago to a fifth straight loss. Golden State beat Portland. Las Vegas won at L.A. 79-69. L.A.'s Kelsey Plum still out with the ankle injury. Asia Wilson in victory, 25 points, 15 rebounds. At the French Open, number two Alexander Zverev won his quarterfinal. He's never won a Grand Slam event. All of the Americans have been eliminated. The Atlanta Falcons gave wide receiver Drake London a four-year contract. contract extension worth $100 million guaranteed. Packers running back Josh Jacobs returned to practice after last week's arrest following domestic abuse allegations. The Broncos gave defensive back Patrick Surtain a pay raise. The Giants release kicker Jason Sanders. To Major League Baseball, the Dodgers' Freddie Freeman had

0: three hits, including a homer. And L.A. held on for a win at Arizona 6-5. Colorado beat the Angels 8-2 in Anaheim. Seattle won its eighth straight game, downing the Mets 8-3. Milwaukee 8-3 over San Francisco. Winner Kyle Harrison is 7-1. He struck out 12 in his 5 2/3. Texas won its fifth straight game with three runs top of the ninth, beating the Cardinals and closer Riley O'Brien 7-4. A's 2-1 winners at the Cubs. The Cubs scored their run in the first inning. After that, their offense went 2-for-25. The Pirates have won 7 of 9, 10-6 their final at Houston. Minnesota 6-4 over the White Sox. Atlanta beat Toronto and Kevin Gausman 4-3. Cincinnati with a comeback 10-inning win over the Royals 4-3. Reds got a solo homer in the 8th, solo homer in the 9th, and the game-winning single in the bottom of the 10th. Miami hit 3 straight home runs in the 5th inning, went on to win at Washington 7-3. Baltimore got a 2-run homer from Pete Alonso in a 4-2 win at Boston. Cleveland beat the Yankees 9-4, but Tampa Bay got shut out at home 8-0 by Detroit. Aaron Judge in New York out with bruised ribs and a sore shoulder. Yankees still a game back of the first place Rays in the AL East. And Philadelphia edged San Diego 3-2. Bryce Harper, a 2-run homer. Brandon Marsh went 4-for-4. Back to you.
1: Thank you, Steve. The Jason Smith Show with my best friend, Mike Harmon. Coming up next, we'll give you our official picks for the NBA Finals. Who am I kidding? We'll just tell you how many games I'm picking the Knicks in. Plus, are we going to get a big return from a retired NFL superstar? Jason and Mike Fox.
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0: if we were doing a show, Chris Perfett, about the Teenage Mutant Ninja Turtles, this would work. But we talk more about the Knicks since it is the NBA Finals tomorrow. So we kind of go New York, go New York, go.
1: Plagiarism most foul.
2: But the Turtles do live in the sewers of New York.
0: They do.
1: So that's right. They're going to be. They want tickets for this game. They're going to try to get in through the
0: Can
1: sewers.
0: Can you name all four Teenage Mutant Ninja Turtles?
2: Leonardo, yeah. Michelangelo,
0: yeah.
2: Donatello.
0: Yeah.
2: And Spreewell.
0: Yes, very good. Very good. Well, because they all kind of rhyme except the last one. It's Leonardo, Michelangelo, Donatello. Make up the team with one other fellow, Raphael. He's the leader of the group.
2: Raphael
0: is the leader.
1: No, Leonardo's the leader. Raphael's the angry one.
0: No, Raphael's the leader.
1: Raphael's the angry one.
0: That's
1: He's got
0: the
1: size.
0: That's how the song goes. Leonardo, Michelangelo, and Donatello.
1: I watch these movies.
0: With one other fellow, Raphael. He's the leader of the group. Okay, that's it. It's Leonardo. It's Raphael.
2: What about we'll the rat?
0: Rat, no. Round and round, what comes around goes
2: around.
0: It's
2: a Splinter, around. Right?
0: Is Raphael the
1: leader Master Splinter.
0: Of the Ninja Turtles?
2: Okay.
0: Raphael is the bad boy, the muscle, the hot-headed brawler, and a co-leader with Leonardo.
2: Oh, okay. The co-leader.
0: All right, so there we go. Leonardo, Michelangelo. Done. So, looking ahead to the NBA Finals. Go, Ninja. Go, Ninja. Go. I respect the Spurs. I respect the hell out of them.
2: Mm-hmm.
0: So I'm not going to sit here and do the Knicks in four like I thought was going to happen with the Cavaliers.
2: I don't know. Remember how angry Teicher got when he was yelling that?
0: It's
2: like defiantly.
0: I respect the Spurs. Knicks in five. Knicks in five.
2: So the gentleman's sweep.
0: Yes.
2: So that they win
0: well,
2: game one.
0: Well, not a gentleman's sweep.
2: I mean, they're four and a half point favorites for game one.
0: Yeah.
2: Are the Knicks going in and stealing game one? Is that what you're thinking?
0: Well, I think the Knicks win game one, game two, game three. They drop game four, go on the road, win game five.
2: I got Spurs in six, but I think the balance is there and that there's enough on the front line to frustrate Cat.
0: I think the Knicks.
2: And that's the key.
0: I think the Knicks take game one tomorrow. Spurs win game two. The Knicks win both games at MSG. And they win the title in San Antonio game five.
2: Make the San Antonio people cry. Yeah. Are you thinking of going? Tickets are under like $750 now.
0: Yeah. Well, I mean, yeah.
2: Get in
0: all
2: for
0: of
2: game
0: a sudden,
2: one.
0: I figured they'll be paying me at some point in San Antonio. It started out at like, almost $2,000, and now it's down to like $700.
2: But we did one of those lessons learned.
0: San Antonio, you can't sell tickets for the game? Can't sell tickets for game one? They've come down that far? Every ticket at Madison Square Garden is like $10,000 a piece.
2: It's up over $5,100 the last I looked. So... Yeah, certainly there, and it's the old battle, and folks say, you guys, you're living high. It's like, no, radio people. Yeah. Nobody's given me any tickets. I just think that there's those experiences in your fandom, in your life, whatever it is, that you try to figure out what that value is to you.
0: Yeah.
2: And what it means in your terms of your fandom.
0: Yeah, but I look at it this way, and this for most of my life, I looked at it this way. There's a lot of people. There's 15 to 18 to 20,000 people that are going to say, I spent a lot of money and I was able to go and see that game. There are maybe how many people in the world that are going to say, I got to talk to the entire world about the game, when it happened and when it went after. That's what we get to do.
2: And that is certainly the value. I'm speaking to the larger fan base that says, well, look how expensive this is.
0: And
2: I'm not dismissing that.
0: Yeah.
2: It just becomes at each point in your life, like there's things that have great meaning to you.
0: Mm-hmm.
2: All right, I want to go see this band. I want to go visit this place in the globe, right? We've both been blessed to go with our families and take pretty cool trips, see some big sporting events, see some big concerts. I encourage folks, if you get the opportunity and you can swing it, it has that value. You'll always be able to say you were there, win, lose, or draw.
0: But buy tickets for the first five games because it's going to end by then.
2: Yeah, because we also had that guy that was talking about going to a concert because they were selling tickets for $1.
0: Yeah.
2: Oh, yeah. And then hiding in the rafters so you can say you saw the Knicks for $1.
0: It's like Roofman 2.
1: Or like the Teenage Mutant Ninja Turtles, hiding in Madison Square Garden.
2: That's it. Yeah. Yep.
0: Yesterday, Myles Garrett got traded to the Rams.
2: Mm-hmm.
0: Today, there's been a lot of talk that potentially Aaron Donald, who retired a couple of years ago, would come out of retirement to play for the Rams again.
2: Mm-hmm.
0: He had a back and forth with Pat McAfee about it. I'm thinking about it. Sean McVay said today, I've had conversations with him. I talk to Aaron Donald all the time. It would be up to him. I'd love to see it. I think it would be awesome. But this sounds to me like a story that sounds great. The excitement of Myles Garrett and Aaron Donald getting to play with him would be awesome. And in a couple of days, it's going to be, it sounded great for a little bit, but I'm staying retired.
2: Yeah, even with Aaron Donald, he said, I got to see if I can find the fire.
0: Yeah, I mean, I get it. It sounds great, but after a couple of days, like, oh, yeah, the excitement of it has gone away, and I've been retired for a while, so I'm going to stay retired.
2: Comes running out like he's a WWE wrestler. I'm in!
0: Exit out by the Fresca at Swollen Dome. For Mike, I'm Jason. My buddy Ben Maller coming up next. Fox. Knicks. We are.
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20: Game one of the Stanley Cup final went to Vegas, winning at Carolina in a comeback 5-4, getting the game winner with under 3.5 minutes left. Game two is Thursday. The NBA finals start Wednesday night with the Spurs hosting the Knicks. To Major League Baseball, the Dodgers held on 6-5 at Arizona. Freddie Freeman with three hits, including a home run. Wins for Colorado and Pittsburgh and Seattle. The Mariners have won 8 straight after beating the Mets 8-3. Texas won its 5th game in a row with 3 runs, top of the 9th, a victory at St. Louis 7-4. Milwaukee won again 8-3 over San Francisco. Winning pitcher Kyle Harrison now 7-1. Cincinnati came back for a 10-inning decision over Kansas City 4-3. Philadelphia edged San Diego 3-2. The Atlanta Falcons gave wide receiver Drake London a 4-year contract extension worth $100 million guaranteed. I'm Steve DeSager.
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0: Is it a 2-for-1 special? Welcome in the beginning of another night of the Ben Maller Show. They just keep happening one after another after another. It's amazing. It's shocking. Yes, we are in the air everywhere, making a connection. We tiptoe through the night, coast to coast, border to border, and beyond, on the vast and fantastically powerful microphones of FSR emanating live.
1: Do it live!
0: From the craft, a crafty little devil, guaranteed human, from the world-famous Fox Sports Radio studios, where the one and only Hollering James reminds us this hour made possible in part by our friends at Tire Rack. 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It's exciting here. There's a little buzz in the air. If you come to the studio and you're not invited, by the way, you'll be arrested. But other than that, it's exciting here. And the reason it's exciting is because in about half an hour, we will begin the return of the NFL Book'em. The most exciting thing of the offseason. I said, well, the offseason has been going on a while. Training camp opens up in a month and a half. We were inspired by the Green Bay Packers. Woo! Who had their team captain get arrested last week and was out on the practice field this week. So there you go. So we've got the NFL book, and we'll explain what that's about. If you're new to the show, it's an iconic bit that we did for a long time. Then you wokesters got all upset, and so we got rid of it. But it's back, and we're excited about it. We want no one to get arrested. No one at all to get arrested. However, we do have the NFL book'em just in case somebody slips up. We've got the NFL book'em.
2: I'm so excited.
0: This is Lorena's first book'em. And we were going to have Marcel in Brooklyn represent the callers. However, we made an executive decision. Every hour, we're going to have somebody new. And then we'll just rotate it because that's the voice of the people. And it's going to be four different teams, if you will. You're Team Ben, team's going to win. Team Lorena. And Team Coop. And then the fourth, because we used to have this guy named Eddie, like he got whacked, so we have no one over there. There's an empty room. The lights are out in there. So we'll just have you.
3: Keep Eddie's name out your effing mouth.
0: We'll just have you representing the listeners, and we'll rotate it. So if you're interested in that, you want to represent the people. It's very simple. It's in the first ever NFL book'em as a lottery. Because all you people love the lottery, you losers. So we're going to do the NFL Book'em Lottery. There's no manipulation. And then we'll explain all that. Anyway, our lead this hour is from La La Land. And for the second consecutive night, the biggest story in all of sports. You can ram it all day and you can ram it all night. The Rams, who made the biggest move of the offseason, the defining move. They won the championship this week. And they got to play all these stupid games to get to February at SoFi when they're crowned the champion. But the major move of the offseason, winning the offseason, trading for the preeminent defensive player, Myles Garrett, and for everyone else in the NFC West and the NFC in general, turn out the lights, the party's over. So Myles Garrett coming over to L.A. from the Factory of Sadness. You say, well, that was a story from yesterday. What are you doing talking about it now, you moron? You're telling me. Well, explain. Let me explain to you. All right. So let me explain. So this has sparked renewed interest from retired defensive tackle Aaron Donald about a comeback. Yes, that Aaron Donald. Do you see any of this? Do you hear anything about this? No. The pride of Pittsburgh. Aaron Donald. We have those great cinnamon rolls. In Pittsburgh, one of our guys came down from Pittsburgh during the Ohio meet and greet and brought the cinnamon rolls, which were just freaking outstanding. Aaron Donald texting a number of people, including some NFL insider types, and saying he is, quote, for sure flirting with the idea of unretiring. And Donald's been out of the NFL for a couple years. He mentioned the opportunity of playing for a Super Bowl contender. Of course, the Rams every year are a Super Bowl contender, so I don't know why this would be any different. And especially the fact that the Super Bowl in February will be hosted in the hood in Inglewood at the Rams home stadium and up to no good. He added, quote, if I can find the fire, it's a possibility. Well, ask Karen Bass, the mayor of L.A. She knows a thing or two about fire. The whole city burned down while she was mayor.
1: I was going to say she wasn't here for it. So.
0: That's right. She might not know about fire. She was in Africa while the whole town burned down. Anyway, let us discuss the question. How do you process Aaron Donald publicly flirtatious with a return to the L.A. Rams? So I've got Yoda, fiberglass, and grizzly bear, not in underwear. We'll combine all of these things together, and we will be as clear as crystal. All right, so Aaron Donald is out here stirring the pot like he's auditioning for a Food Network show called Chaos Kitchen with Aaron Donald. The big tease by Mr. Donald here, flirting with the comeback, texting his buddies in the media. It you know what it's like that ex that texts gives you that text at dating at hey stranger at 1 a.m. You know what that means? You don't believe it. You definitely look though. You're like, oh, okay. Man, do I want to go down that road? The instigator, the agitator, the aggravator, who stepped away after the 2023 season, was done with the NFL, has stayed in pretty good shape by all accounts. It's not like he let himself go. He's not a big fat turd at this particular point. 10-year run and all that with the Rams. A future Hall of Famer. All the accolades filled up the Wikipedia page with Defensive Player of the Year awards and First Team All-Pro and all those things. Helped the Rams win Super Bowl 56 back in the day. And as the late, great Brian Wheeler would have said, Donald is bona fide, certified, and overqualified. All of those things, and depending on how much he has left after collecting rust for a couple years. Again, he's in shape, but he hasn't played in a while. Donald, he doesn't need a reason to return. Supposedly he needs a purpose. It's all about the purpose. Now, there is a difference here. Now, Sean McVay is basically Motel 6 at this particular point. We'll leave the light on for you, is the message to Aaron Donald. And room service, as many protein shakes as you want, we got you. And if Donald is really tempted, which he appears to be, or he just wants attention, there's possibility he just wants attention. If he's really tempted, though, to play with Myles Garrett, that would be an absolutely terrifying defensive line. Pairing Aaron Donald with Myles Garrett is like putting a turbocharger on a tank, is what it would be. And is it necessary? No, the Rams are good enough to win the Super Bowl without Aaron Donald coming back. Now, my advice, and I know Aaron Donald wants the advice of overnight talk radio. So the advice to Aaron Donald is simple. Follow the wisdom of Yoda. I learned this as a child. Try not, do or do not. There is no try. Just do it. I think Nike used that slogan. Just do it. Just come back. And if you don't want to come back, stop flirting. It's annoying. Okay? Like, there's really nothing to say. Just, I'm coming back. You announce, I'm back. You don't need to say, I might come back. Because you're just trying to get attention when you say that. And nobody wants an attention whore. All right, now, page two. To Atlanta we go. The Falcons. Who knew the Falcons had money? The prices at Home Depot are going to go up as wide receiver Drake London. Drake London, good name. Good name. Drake London has agreed to a 4-year contract for $141 million. That's a pretty sizable extension, said the wise guy. So he'll be with the Atlanta Falcons for the next couple of years. He'll get $100 million guaranteed. $100 million guaranteed for Drake London. Has anyone ever bought a ticket to watch Drake London play football? Good for him. And up to, weasel term, $150 million, with incentives. The AAV, which is all most people care about, the average annual value, $35.25 million, making him, meaning Drake London, the third highest paid wide receiver in the NFL. So the question, using the time-tested Goldilocks test, which is wonderful. We love the Goldilocks test. Is the Falcon $141 million extension of Drake London too much, too little, or just right? All right, so after a minutes-long deliberation on the available information, this deal completely flunks the test. It is boiling hot porridge. Is what it is. Listen, good for Drake London. He bamboozled the Atlanta Falcon front office here. Now, I like London. I like the player. I don't hate the player. I like the player. He's big body. He's strong, seemingly reliable. Those are all good qualities to have as an NFL receiver. However, this particular contract is a magic mountain ride. It's overpriced and overhyped, is what it is. And the Falcons just paid Drake London like he's, what, the love child of Julio Jones and Andre Rison from back in the day. This is classic Atlanta. You're paying top five money for a top 15 receiver, and you're saying this is all part of the vision board that we have. Really? Okay. And London's a very good player. I'm not trashing. This contract, though, treats him like he's on the same level as Justin Jefferson with a side of Jamar Chase. I don't see it. Do you see it? I don't see it. Receiver inflation is obviously real. This is hyperinflation. They're going to blame Putin on this, like the old president did. The Falcons didn't just jump the market. They used some fiberglass and they pole vaulted over the market is what they did. And wide receiver is the most volatile position in football. And Atlanta just, it's like buying Bitcoin at the peak. Well, that's probably not the wisest thing to do. Why would you do that? You don't win the Super Bowl by making your wideout the highest paid player. You win them with elite quarterbacks and a balanced roster. That's generally how that goes. Now, last word, we go to prime time because we love our celebrities. That's right, we do. Deion Sanders in the sporting headlines again. Did you see this? No? All right, so Deion Sanders, you got to think this is his last year at Colorado, right? It has not gone well for Deion. Things are not going particularly well. The team's mediocre. They had all that buzz. They had all that excitement. They dominated the ratings, and it just has all gone away. So Deion Sanders has once again denied that there's any legitimacy to the widely reported chatter from a year ago connecting him to having interest with the Dallas Cowboys head coaching vacancy. This was last offseason. Sanders was asked recently about the Cowboys rumors and said they weren't real at all. That's what he said. They weren't real at all. I like playing the pro game, Deion said, but, he said, I wouldn't enjoy coaching the pro game. Really? It's a different game. Deion said, I'm focused on winning and getting these kids through college, blah, blah, blah, blah, blah. I have no thought process for the NFL whatsoever. Okay, close quote. So, question, what is your instinct? Give me your instinct on Deion Sanders' latest denials about wanting the Cowboys head coaching gig. So Deion denying that he wants the, you know, he wanted, obviously past tense, the Cowboys have a coach, although it's always a temporary job. It's not like Shoddy's done a great job. So Deion denying that he wants the Cowboys job is the biggest fairy tale since Pinocchio went to school. All right. So his nose grew not one, not two, 3 inches. Just saying those rumors weren't real at all. You could literally see that. Yeah.
2: Liar!
0: Liar, liar, pants on fire. So he loves the college game the way that I love kale. And if you've ever met me, and some of you have, you know my relationship with kale is a one-sided relationship. Very one-sided. So if Jerry Jones had actually called up Deion and said, hey, Prime, I want you to coach the Dallas Cowboys, Dion would have thrown his back out, reaching for the phone. He would have fought a grizzly bear for that job, the Cowboy job. If Jerry had said, okay, all right, fine. And this is vintage Coach Prime. Deny, deflect, and hope nobody checks the receipts. Don't check the receipts and all. Because let's be real here. The true problem with Dallas is that Jerry, and I love him as a talk show host, but Jerry loves being the only celebrity in that part of the building, in Jerry's world. The coaching front office, he's the GM and all that. That's the exact reason Dion didn't get a serious look. And so now Sanders, you talk about being in a holding pattern. And you know he's got to downplay the whole thing, of course, because he's a college coach. He's got to pretend like he's content in Boulder, Colorado, because he's still got players to spend NIL money on and all that stuff. And he's sitting pretty with a meh 16-21 record for the Buffaloes. It is the Ben Maller Show as we are just beginning. I mentioned the NFL Book'em. It is a simple game. It is a very popular game. And it is a game that you can be part of. And if you'd like to be part of it, we one person per hour. So, and it's real simple. The way this is going to work, all of the three of us here in the studio, myself, hi, I'm Ben, Lorena and Coop.
1: Hi.
0: There's Lorena, and then there's Coop over there who's say hi, Coop, to the people. Say hi.
2: Yeah, hi.
0: Hi. Okay, there's Coop. He's bashful. Very bashful. So we're all going to pick. And I have the hopper. I brought the hopper.
1: That's a big box,
0: That's
1: Ben.
0: A bit. Well, that's what she said. But there's a hopper right there. And so we're going to do the lottery. And there's 32 balls. They're little balls in the hopper.
1: Oh.
0: All right? And there's a number assigned to every single team. And then it's real simple. Now, we've got to get through 8 rounds. So if my math is correct, we need to do at least 2 an hour or we're effed.
1: Let's do it.
0: We can do it, right? It's real simple. The way it's going to work, we're just going to roll the hopper and spin the hopper, and then we'll get a number. There's a number associated. We'll do alphabetical order. Yes, do we all agree on that? Alphabetical order?
1: That's great.
0: That's fair.
1: That makes me last.
0: Well, no, I mean the teams alphabetically.
1: Oh.
0: Well, we're going to go by seniority on the show, so I'll go first. Coop will go second. You'll go third.
1: Ladies first.
0: Well, you know, we're a bunch of Neanderthals here, so as you know, sports radio, a bunch of meatheads. Anyway, if you want to be part, and we'll take calls, obviously. This one's not going to take that. It's not supposed to take that long. In my head, it won't take long. It'll likely F up the whole show. The whole show is going to be ruined because this will just be the whole show. I hope that's not the case. And so each pick, quick line about the team, why you're optimistic that somebody might get arrested or not get arrested or whatever. 877-99 on Fox. 87, and we'll rotate. Each hour, there'll be somebody else that'll have an opportunity to do it, represent the people, the listenership. 877-99 on Fox. Also on X, at Ben Maller. That is at Ben Maller if you'd like to be part of the program. And very, very exciting. We'll get to all that. We will do it next. But it is the A Block, and what hour is it? Let's see if we can find out.
4: Hour number one.
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0: Bill Miller and you. It is the Bane Maller Show as we continue on. Yapping away all night here. Moments away from the NFL Book'em. If you'd like to be part of the show, you can call us up and scream and shout and yell and be someone interesting at 877-99-FOX. Now, you do not have to call. We have plenty of content, and we're one of the last shows that actually takes calls. Most of these shows don't take calls because the radio business is run by a lot of consultants, and they say, oh, don't put the callers on the air. And if you've heard this show, we are the reason the consultants don't want callers on the air.
1: You're wrong, man.
0: It's your fault, those of you that call the show. Anyway, I'm kidding, unless I'm not. So we will take your calls if you want. 877-996-6369. Also on X at Ben Maller. It's exciting. It's the NFL Book'em. You can say hello to Lorena. It's her first Book'em. You always remember your first Book'em.
2: I'm so excited, Bill.
0: It's a big part of a person's life, especially like Lorena. She's been here a couple years, but she's still new, kind of. And you can see, say hello to Lorena, FSR Tech Queen on X. Kuba Loop, a seasoned veteran of the NFL Book'em. And say hello to Coop at A Bronco Fan. Your comments can and will be used against you in the court of sports radio. So please, please act accordingly. Right, we're settling in for the long night here and a long night to go. Ferg Dog says, now that you've had a full day to digest the big Ram trade with the Factory of Sadness, can we play the schedule game, please? It's good radio fun.
1: Yes!
0: Ferg Dog says, I've got the Rams going a reasonable 18-0, he says. Yeah, seems right. I'm looking at your math on this, and it doesn't seem like that's bad. Like, I mean, I don't see a loss on the schedule. Like, who would they lose to? I don't see. Yeah, I'm looking at it. Win, there's a win. That's like Mike Francesa's old bit on WFAN back in the 80s. Or early 90s. It was like, Giants, Redskins, that's a win. Play the Cowboys, that's a loss. That whole thing. Charlie D. writes in from the Twin Cities there. It says, about time we get some NFL talk. That's right, Charlie D. We got hot NFL talk. The Baltimore Freeloader account writes and says, it is the danger season in the NFL. Trouble is always around the corner. Glad to see you're embracing the mayhem. As a PSA, watch out for those fireworks on July 4th. You might lose a finger or all of your fingers. All of them. Yeah, exactly.
2: Don't play with fireworks.
0: Michael from Tulsa says, is porridge better than the gabagool or the baba ganoush? I don't have time to break that down. I don't at all. No. Wayne in Duluth. This guy's become a real curmudgeon. Like, this guy's really just bitter. I don't know what happened to Wayne, dude. You live in Duluth. Chill out. Go swimming in the Great Lake there, man. You get the brown water. What are you doing, dude? He says, we go from Jason Smith's love affair with the New York teams to Ben's love affair with the L.A. teams. There you go. There's this area in the middle full of, what do you want me to do? The LA Rams just acquired the preeminent defensive player, Myles Garrett, and the Hall of Famer Aaron Donald is playing footsie with the media about coming back and playing. So what do you want me to do? Like, seriously, you want me to ignore that? Let's break down the Twins game. Why don't we do hot Twins talk? All right, without further ado. Do you have anything to get me in the mood here, Lorena, for the NFL Book'em? Or,
2: yeah, oh, no, I did. Hold on. I think this is it right here.
0: Here we go.
2: Is it cool enough, or do you want something different?
0: I'm fine. Set the mood.
2: Yeah.
0: To the powers invested in me as the plausible host of the Ben Maller Show on Fox Sports Radio, I'm happy to announce, it's better late than never. After years and years on ice, the iconic overnight bit has returned. The top fantasy game of the NFL offseason, just in time for vacation time. We like to call that a rest time. It is the 2026 NFL Book'em. Book'em, Dano! Now, if you're new to the show, we haven't done this bit in a couple years because you wokesters got all upset, so, and a whole meltdown. So We start out by saying, let me read the disclaimer here. On behalf of Fox Sports Radio and the Ben Maller Show, we want no one to be arrested at all.
2: No, we don't.
0: We hope that everyone goes to church every Sunday and hangs out with their mamas and their kids and their girlfriends and their wives and their whoever they're cheating with, and it just has a great time. You know, we want that. We want no crime at all. And we're doing this so you can mock us. You can goof on us and say, boy, what a bunch of dummies. Nobody got arrested. Now, that said, if somebody does end up getting arrested, we will benefit from that. And we will do this to shame them so they don't get arrested again. Now, the NFL Book'em is an eight-round draft. An eight-round draft. We will have two rounds each hour. The show is 4 hours long, so each round, each hour will have one round robin, if you will. So we'll go, and I text the crew. You obviously can't see that unless you've hacked my phone, so F you if you've done that. So the order is based on seniority, and I believe I've been here longer than you. So I will go first. Coop will go second. The reign of third, and then you, the callers, will go fourth. It'll go in that order, and then when we get to the caller, each hour there'll be a different caller, and then when that caller comes on, they'll then make another pick. So it'll be back-to-back picks. Now, I have the hopper. I don't know if you can hear this. You hear that?
2: Yes, it sounds so
0: That's
2: cool.
0: The hopper. I'm moving the hopper. This is old school. This is not AI. This is not special effects, you losers. This is the hopper. So it is the hopper, putting the hopper down. Now, if you guys, you're able to come in here if you want to if you don't think the integrity of me spinning the hopper is accurate. So each team has been numbered 1 to 32. It's in alphabetical order. Does anyone disagree with that order? Anyone want to fight back on that order? Coop, I sent you the order. It's in alphabetical. The Arizona Cardinals, each of the balls in the hopper has a number. Obviously, it's just numbered balls, and then the numbers are associated with the teams. For example, Arizona Cardinals would be first. Atlanta Falcons second, all the way down to the final pick. The 32nd ball, ball number 32, will be the Washington Commanders. Do we all understand?
2: Yes.
0: All right. Any questions before we begin? And there's a point system. We won't get into that right now because we want no one to actually get arrested. There's a point system based on felony, misdemeanor, and league suspension. Commissioner's exemplist, correct, Coop? We did that before, commissioner's exemplist?
3: That is correct.
0: Anything you want to add here, Coop, before we get started with the festivities?
3: I opened the old document and just...
0: Okay, here we go!
3: Just for, just in case
0: Giggles.
3: You're curious.
0: Yeah.
3: The 2022 NFL Book'em.
0: We have not done this.

0: money, big money! Stop! All right. Oh, it didn't work. Hold on. Let me spin it again here. Hold on. James, are you snoring?
1: No.
0: You promise?
1: I'm breathing.
0: You sound like you're snoring. All right. Hold on a sec. First technical snafu with a hopper. All right. I've spun it, and here we go. All right. The first pick. Number 18. Number 18. What team is that?
2: Let's see. That is the Los Angeles Chargers.
0: I got the Chargers, baby. L.A., man. Sex, drug, and rock and roll. L.A., man. Guys get arrested in L.A. All right. That's the first pick. Coop, I'm going to spin for you now. Who are you hoping for, Coop? Let's see here.
2: I'm honestly hoping my top of my draft board. I'm hoping for number 20 here.
0: Okay.
2: I would like the Miami Dolphins.
0: Okay, that's not bad.
2: We've got nothing to play for this season.
0: Yeah. Hold on a sec here. Here we go. We're spinning the hopper.
3: But they've had people before. How likely are they to get more this year?
0: Hold on. Yeah, it's Miami. You know what else is there to do?
2: Exactly.
0: All right. For some reason, the hopper's not cooperating. Oh, here we go. There we go. James, this is
3: You have to be snoring. What is happening?
0: All right. This is number 13, Coop. You've got 13. Number 13. Oh, first pick for Coop is number 13.
2: The Texans. I don't hate that pick.
0: Yeah, these guys get arrested in Houston. Yeah. They hang out with Mr. Irrigation. They get popped there in Houston. Ooh. All right, Lorena, you're up. Are you excited, Lorena? Here we go.
3: Oh, I'm so excited. Yeah.
0: This is
3: so
0: Lorena's excited. First pick. You're listening to the NFL Book'em live coverage on the NFL Book'em with James.
2: James, can you stop farting on the
0: while
2: air?
0: While breathing, it sounds like he's farting, yes. All right. Here we go, Lorena. The first pick for Lorena, number 14, Coop. Number 14.
2: The Indianapolis Colts.
0: Congratulate. You're writing this down, right, Coop? Because I'm not writing this down. All right. James, you're up, James. Who do you want, James?
1: I want number one.
0: All right. You don't even know what that is. Okay. Number one. James, congratulations. You have gotten the, number 12, Coop.
2: Oh, the Packers.
0: Oh, James, you got the Packers, James. They already got a guy arrested. You got the Packers, James. It's the NFL Book'em. All right, James is going to go again here. All right, James. Any thoughts on the Packers, James?
1: Yeah, they got a guy arrested. He's going to jail.
0: You don't need to celebrate that, James. All right, James, next pick. Coop number five came up. Number five.
2: All right. Carolina Panthers.
0: Okay, James, you got the Panthers. Can you name one player on the Carolina Panthers, James?
1: Yeah. Okay, let me think now. Is it right now, at this moment, is Bubba Bean.
0: Okay. That's stupid. All right, hold on a second. All right, Lorena, your next pick. It's the NFL Book'em live coverage of the NFL Book'em.
3: I want number 27. Just because I like
0: Lorena,
3: that.
0: Number seven has come up.
3: Okay,
0: number seven.
3: Cincinnati Bengals.
0: Oh, Lorena, that would have been a great pick like 20 years ago. They used to always get arrested.
2: Yeah, historically, that's a top pick.
0: It's an all-time franchise when it comes to the arrests.
2: It's them and the Raiders.
3: Yeah. I was going to say, I thought Raiders were
0: all right,
3: aggressive.
0: Coop, you're up next here. Coop-a-loop. Right, got to spin it again. Spin it. Here we go. All right. Oh, here we go. Let's see here.
3: Ooh, what is it?
0: Oh, dropped it. Number 27, Coop.
3: Stop
0: number 27.
3: It. I said I wanted 27.
2: Oh, the Steelers.
0: Oh, the pit. No, guys don't get arrested in Pittsburgh.
3: Why did I give it to you?
2: I don't know. I guess
0: all right. Switch? Last pick of the Book'em this hour. And let's see here. I'm up. This is my next pick.
3: Should have been mine.
0: Who did I get the first pick? I got the, I don't even remember. Let's see. Let's see here. All right. And, dropped it again.
3: I got it.
0: Where'd it go? Oh. All right, here we go. What is it? Let's see here. Number nine.
3: Oh, you got my Cowboys.
0: Did I get the Cowboys?
2: Yeah.
0: Oh, I got the Cowboys. They're good for one arrest, right? Jerry gets a bunch of hoodlums down there in Dallas. That's good for one arrest. Right, James?
1: Yeah.
0: All right, that is the first two rounds of the NFL Book'em. Any other thoughts, James?
1: I love this Book'em show. Let's get some every month.
0: Okay. All right. It's stupid. Thank you. There he is, Hollering James, the voice of the people. And you can be part of this next hour. We'll do it again. We're doing the NFL Book'em live on the air. The drama. And it really adds another layer. I feel like we need to use the hopper for more things. Woo! That the hopper

0: is an added element to the show.
1: It's a fun touch.
0: It's a great thing, right? The Hopper. All right.
2: We still have the top two teams with the most arrests over the last 10 years available on the board.
0: All right. So this is surprising, and it's all random, and we'll see what's next. So the first, what are we at there? First eight picks, right? Yes, eight picks. All right. It is the Ben Maller Show. The Ben Maller Show. And Supermarket Steve says, let's see here. Herm Edwards used to do this with his players where he would hang up list of names of NFL players who got arrested in the offseason the year before and were no longer in the NFL this year. Yeah. All right. Anyway, we will press on here. Time now for the Who Am I game. And this is where we pretend to be somebody else. And here we go. We'll go old school on this one. I am the only player in baseball history to have a name, to make the big leagues and have a name without an A, E, I, O, or U in both their first and last names. Again, this is very specific. I'm the only player ever in baseball history to have a name, first and last name, that does not include an A, E, I, O, or U. Who am I? That's the question. The answer, we'll get to it. We will do it next.
3: 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You already know this.
0: Spoiler alert!
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0: Bill Miller and you. It is the Ben Maller Show as we have the NFL book'em. It's back. 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Celebrity appearances by Robbie the Mariner fan, Justin in Cincinnati, and other celebrities. Who knows who's on this week? We don't have anyone booked yet this week. So we've got that, and also the Ben Maller Show podcast, the original recipe podcast, which is said, according to Alf and Ferg Dog, life-changing. And Maller Prop Guy agrees. Back to it. Now, back to where we go. We'll pay off the Who Am I game in a moment. First, though, we have now, and this is amazing, the play of the day from the Night and Source. Now, what do you think the play of the day is? And it's not just the play of the day. That would be, the play of the day would be fine, but it's the Tire Rack play of the day. So let's see if we can find out. I don't even know what the play of the day is. I have no idea. All right. Well, let's go to the Valley of the Sun, the Valley of the Sun, and let's see if we can figure out the play of the day together. I think it's the most famous player in baseball that did something cool. Let's find out.
1: Out of the stretch, delivers home, and this one pulled down the right field side. Fair ball right on the line. Around third comes rushing. He'll score. Freeland's going to get waved around. Ohtani around second. He's into third with a pop-up side. Safe. It's 4-0 Dodgers.
0: And that is, the Dodgers go on, hold off the Diamondbacks. They win that game, and that is the Tire Rack play of the night. 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And Incoterra wants you to go to TireRack.com. The way tire buying should be. Time now for the payoff on the Who Am I game. So I'm the only player, and this is a vowel-related question. I'm the only player in MLB history without an A-E-I-O or U in both my first and last names. There's only been one player in baseball without those letters, A-E-I-O and U, in their last name. Who am I? That is the question. What is the answer? I can't wait to see these answers.
2: Who?
0: I'm sure they'll be right on point. Sydney Sweeney, guessed by Eloy from Compton. Well, that is a great photo. That must be Photoshopped. Who else do we have? Mr. Disemvowling is guessed by Michael in Tulsa. Is it ZZ or CC from Keith Ocho Texto? Shane in Des Moines says the late night drug tester. Random Ryan in Carolina says boogity, boogity, boogity. And Dick Trickle. The greatest name in sports, Dick Trickle, right there with Kobe Bryant's uncle, Chubby Cox. Howard Cunningham, guessed by Rob the Goat Man. Royce White's three-game NBA career. Reggie, I don't know if you know this because you're kind of a new listener. I got into a social media beef with Royce White. He got upset with me when I mocked him. I can't believe he got upset with me. And I was correct, by the way. He never apologized. Didn't he become a politician or something like that? DMX from Femi, very funny,
3: Rob,
0: in Minnesota. Jamie Quirk. Great name, guessed by Mr. Nice Guy. Who else do we have? Page down. Bobby in Florida went with YHWH as his answer. Jim Lynch with the G from Ferg Dog. Who else do we have? Page down. Prince, guessed by Alf the Alien Opiner. I can't read that. What else? Page down. Let's see here. Late Night Drug Tester says you are singer Biba Dobie. Who is 26? Who is? I don't know who that is. Page down.
4: Habiba Doobie.
0: The Mexican John Dutton going with the sports god Dave Smith as his answer. Hunter Biden's crack pipe from Cowboy Drew. Benito, the long-suffering Cowboy fan, going with my pastor, Jason Whitlock. Wow. John Candelaria from Doc Dan. What say you, Lorena? By the way, lawn god Larry got this right. He cheated. But go ahead.
4: Rhythm Slyly.
0: Rhythm Slyly. No. It is someone named Byrd Lynn, B-Y-R-D-L-Y-N-N, of the 1919 White Sox. Yeah, yeah, he did not go well for the 1919 White Sox. No. Hey, Maller here. 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
22: Vegas took the opener of the Stanley Cup Final at Carolina 5-4, getting the game-winning goal with under 3.5 minutes to go. The Canes had scored on the first shot of the night. Game two is in Raleigh on Thursday. The Atlanta Falcons gave wide receiver Drake London a 4-year contract extension worth $100 million guaranteed. The Steelers gave linebacker Nick Herbig a 4-year extension. Seahawks pass rusher Derek Hall got a 3-year extension. And the Broncos gave defensive back Patrick Surtain a pay raise. Late night baseball wins for the Dodgers in Colorado and for Seattle. The Mariners have won 8 straight after an 8-3 decision over the Mets. Texas won its 5th in a row, 7-4 at St. Louis with 3 runs in the top of the 9th. Milwaukee 8-3 over San Francisco, winning pitcher Kyle Harrison 7-1. Detroit shut out Tampa Bay. Cleveland beat the Yankees. I'm Steve DeSager.
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0: You gotta earn your Spurs, or do you? Welcome in the beginning of another hour of the Ben Maller Show on an NFL book'em kind of a night. We are in the air everywhere. A consortium, as we are, hanging out here in a time warp. Coast to coast, border to border, and beyond, on the vast and blisteringly powerful microphones of FSR emanating live from the jog. Not that kind of jog. We're going to jog your mind. Guaranteed human from the world famous Fox Sports Radio studios, where our friend Reggie in Minnesota, who's sparring with political candidates on social media right now, reminds us this hour, made possible by our friends at Tire Rack. 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
28: And yes, then, we can.
0: That's right. And Eileen in San Francisco and Hoosier Bill and Steelers Nasty said, can you let the people know, Ben, about Express? 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The NFL Book'em will continue later this hour, and we had Hollering James representing the people. So if you would like to represent the people in the NFL Book'em, there is a slot open for you, and you can do that if you want. And
29: quickly.
0: Very simple, yes. And how do you do it? Well, you call up at 877-99 on Fox. That'll be coming up in a little bit. Our lead, though, this hour is from Pro Bouncy Ball. Bouncy, bouncy, bouncy, bouncy, bouncy. The hiatus on the NBA Finals ends tonight. It's back on and like Donkey Kong. So Jalen Brunson and the New York Knicks looking to end a long championship drought that goes back before cable television, before the internet, when rotary phones were ruling the world. Way back in the day, and they'll take on Wemby, the Parisian prodigy, the import from Paris, and the San Antonio Spurs. Game one is in San Antonio, which means it is time for everyone's favorite guessing game, predictions, predictions, predictions. As you know, predictions are like fortune cookies, vague enough to sound smart later. The key is to be vague. So that is a good jumping off point. Let's discuss. Toss-up question. Who you got? The Knicks or the Spurs? Who's going to win the NBA Finals? You make the call. So I've got shampoo, Ferrara Brands, and East River. We'll combine all of these things together, and we are going to give you a migraine headache. Unless we don't. But we'll give some pharmacy-grade ibuprofen, so you'll be okay. So, number one!
2: Number one!
0: Number one, number one, number one,
2: number one!
0: Number one! One, one,
2: number one!
0: All right, stop! Stop, stop, stop! All right, so we're going to go with the boys from the Alamo. That's right. San Antonio will stand atop the mountain when it's all said and done. Another June! And another therapy bill for the New York Knickerbocker fans as San Antonio will add a fresh chapter to the book of Manhattan misery. It's going to happen. So now if you look on a tablet and not on paper, nobody really uses paper, although we do. On a tablet, though, New York is bringing a knife, a plastic knife, and then San Antonio's got a lightsaber. It's a lightsaber fight, and the Knicks have a knife, a plastic knife. And the reason is because Victor Wembanyama is going to do UFO things. We live in the age of discovery. The goblins are out there, and as far as I know, there's at least a 1% chance that Victor Wembanyama is a creation from somewhere else out in the cosmos. So, Wemby is going to go out there, and he's going to do his thing. And the Knicks will be trying to read the instruction manual. Well, how do we stop this? What do we do here? And it's like the shampoo. Okay, Wemby is head and shoulders, the top player in the NBA Finals. And you don't need to go too deep. It's an Occam's razor situation. The simplest answer is the right answer here. He's head and shoulders above everyone else. In fact, he's three zip codes. I looked it up. I looked at the U.S. Postal Code. He's three zip codes above anyone else, Wemby. Now, there is one little thing that I'd like to address here. The memo to Wemby. No naps, no lollygagging, and no mercy. There were some stretches against the Thunder where he didn't shoot. He wasn't aggressive. He was way too passive. He looked like a French soldier retreating. So don't do that. Don't be daydreaming. Like you were, just if you take every possession like it matters and you don't take a half off here or a quarter off there, San Antonio, there's no way they can lose this series. Now, New York, you have to imagine going in just based on common basketball 101. You don't have to be some kind of insider to know that New York is going to try to bully Wemby, because that appears to be the only part of his game where there is a weakness there, that he's about as heavy, Wembanyama, as a feather. And so you attack him, and the Thunder had a little success until they realized, well, Chet Holmgren sucks. He can't do it. And so Karl Anthony Towns, do you have any confidence in Karl Anthony Towns? Because I don't. He doesn't strike me as the kind of guy capable of physicality and bully ball. Now, is he going to prove me wrong? Is Karl Anthony Towns going to prove me wrong in the NBA Finals? I'll believe it when I see it. Now, the other key, and this is for San Antonio, if you really want to F up the Knicks, you just booby-trap Jalen Brunson. That's it. And they have the players that are capable of doing it with, you look at the guards there, De'Aaron Fox and Castle and the different guys they have that can match up with Jalen Brunson. So you harass Brunson, and you can't overhelp, obviously, because that becomes a problem. They have the type of players with great length, as the wise man said there, that can disrupt, as Phil Jackson said back in the day, hands on balls. hands-on balls. Disrupt those passes. Get a finger on the balls, and then the ball will go flying the opposite direction. Also, it would help to get rebounds. Get some rebounds there. That would help. Control the glass and force the Knicks to just shoot mid-range jump shots. Because they don't really kill you. Even if they make a lot of them, they don't really kill you. And do that, and you'll be eating as much Tex-Mex as you want. You'll be partying on the Riverwalk. So, that's it. Now, page two here. On the New York side in particular here, there's been a lot of bandwidth. I've been consuming the content from the basketball media elites. And they tell me that it's all about momentum. That the reason the Knicks are going to win is because of Uncle Mo, not the guy that lives in Jersey. Momentum, okay? So I would like to be the guy that pumps the brakes on the momentum talk. I'll be that guy. You're not that guy, pal. You're not that guy. I am that guy. Now, New York, it is true, has won 11 consecutive games in the playoffs. 11 in a row, all of them by double digits. So everyone's all excited about that. They swept the Sixers and then the Cadavers in the Eastern Conference Finals. And at this moment, as we get ready to begin the 2026 NBA Finals, at this moment, the Knickerbockers have the top point differential in NBA playoff history. I'm told that's pretty good. They enter the finals at plus 271 across, I believe that's the right number, across all of their playoff games. That is uncharted territory as we enter the NBA Finals. So the question, how much does the Jalen Brunson Knicks momentum narrative matter? That's the question. So as I have pointed out, I will go a little deeper here. This so-called momentum is pure, unadulterated, grade A juice. It's hogwash juice is what it is. It's all natural. No artificial sweeteners, because it's hogwash is what it is. Now, beating the Hawks, the Sixers, and the Cadavers, this was not the gauntlet. This was the candy aisle. All right, the Knicks, so far in the playoffs, have beaten the Ferrara brands. They beat the Nerds, the Sweet Tarts, and the Fun Dip. That's who they've played so far. Not actual quality opponents in any of these rounds. So congratulations, you beat playoff Harden. Are we supposed to be impressed? You beat playoff Harden in the Eastern Conference Final. PG-13 and Philadelphia, who shouldn't even been there. And then the CJ McCollum is your top player option, Atlanta Hawks, the journeyman CJ McCollum. Whee! All right, so congratulations on that. And as far as the other part of it, which is obvious if you're new to the show, let me be the voice of reason here. Momentum is a bunch of gibberish. It's one of those things you tell before reality shows up. It's like a fairy tale. This mo for the New York Knicks will evaporate the second the Spurs are able to exploit the many mismatches that they have in their favor. Right? And so you say, okay, Victor Wembanyama starts treating the Knicks front court like a clearance rack. And then what happened to the momentum? They had all the momentum. The first off shooting night for the Knicks. Where did that go? I don't understand why they didn't make all those shots. They had all the momentum. Yeah. So I've been doing this for a minute or two. And if you look at the annals of sports, like the history of sports, it is a graveyard littered with momentum darlings, media darlings of momentum. And they end up getting bounced. It's like the fairy tale Cinderella's carriage turning back into a pumpkin well before midnight. And you don't talk about these teams because they lost. Right? They lost. Didn't matter their accolades and all that. They didn't get it done. Now, the final point, and this is a big problem for a lot of people, what I'm about to say. We'll stick with the owner's box. So for years and years and years, the Knicks have served up dog food teams. It has been bad. And the one common denominator has been James Dolan, the owner. Right? Many media pundits have attacked Dolan, and they've just cursed his name, James Dolan. The Knicks owner has been called by many so-called experts the worst owner in sports. Now, he has owned the Knicks since his daddy bought the team back in the 90s and put him in charge. So it's been like 30 years. James Dolan has run through some of the biggest names in that sport. I'm talking about Isaiah Thomas, Larry Brown, Phil Jackson, Tom Thibodeau, Mike D'Antoni. These are big names that it just was a disaster when they worked at the building above Penn Station. It just did not go well there. He's lost sexual harassment lawsuits for millions of dollars, James Dolan. He turned MSG into a police state where they use facial recognition technology, not to keep bad guys out, not to keep criminals out. No, no, no. To ban personal enemies of James Dolan. They've used facial. They got in trouble for that. Google it. I'm not making that up. They sued the Raptors, James Dolan did, for like $10 million, claiming they stole analytical data. Of course, why would anyone steal anything from the Knicks? They were terrible for 25 years. And then he quietly dropped that lawsuit. I can go on and on. Banned a fan from Madison Square Garden for telling him to sell the team a few years back. Banned Charles Oakley, one of the great Knicks, was banned from MSG. So the question, if the Knicks defy the Maller prediction, and if I'm wrong and the New York Knicks end up winning the title here, what would that do to the legend of James Dolan being the worst owner in sports and the idea that you need to have a good owner to win? There's always the argument, oh, we can't win, we've got a bad owner. I hear that all the time. Artie Moreno with the Angels. He's a nincompoop. They can't win because of Artie. Sell the team. People chanting sell the team. Well, people chanted for years to James Dolan to sell the Knickerbockers. So if the Knicks win the title, James Dolan, a long-running punchline, the patron saint of bad optics, James Dolan, the human cease and desist letter, that guy, all right, he gets a ring on his resume, the Knicks win this thing, and for 30 years, the pundits, they all blamed him for every single thing that went wrong. They blamed him for the losing, the size of the subway rats in Manhattan, the smell of trash in August on a hot summer night in the city, which is the aroma of Manhattan, that smell of that rotting food and the rats eating it there at 5, 6, 7 o'clock at night when they're picking up the trash there. That's the smell. Blame him. A Knicks title wouldn't just crack the you need a great owner to win narrative. It would detonate that. Kaboom. Leaving that narrative floating face down in the East River. Okay, and you're looking at the ultimate Mythbusters. It's not like James Dolan has changed. He's the same guy he was. You know, it would be proof that you don't need a great owner, that you just hire enough people. Eventually, you'll hire one that knows what they're doing, and you get a couple of good players, and that's it. And you just don't actively burn the building down if you're the owner. And it doesn't matter what kind of loser you are and what kind of schmuck you are, your team can win. And if Dolan wins, every sports mythologist, if you will, needs to turn in their badge and gun, and that's it. The Knicks fans also, who have spent decades chanting, sell the team, sell the team, at Madison Square Garden, are you now going to have to send thank you notes to Dolan? Is that how that works? The legend would be dead. The bad guy wins if the Knicks win. Do you want the bad guy to win? And then you can turn on the blues music. It is the Ben Maller Show. We are going to have round 3 and 4 of the NFL Book'em. And I need a caller to represent the people in rounds 3 and 4 of the NFL Book'em. If you're interested in representing the people, 877-99 on Fox, 877-996-6369. We'll also take your calls on all the fun that is the NBA Finals, as we are going to begin tonight. It is on, and we've got that for you as well. Also, if that was not enough, well, Wemby is fighting back at the narrative. He's fighting back at the media narrative about him. Which narrative is Wemby fighting back about? Developing story. You're going to want to know. Inquiring minds want to know. We'll get to that, and we will do it next. However, look at the time. It is the A block. What hour is it? Let's see here.
2: Number two.
0: All right. 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

0: don't you know it's a pity that they...
1: Phil Miller and you, it is the Ben Maller Show. Talking some pro bouncy ball. The finals begin tonight. Yeah. So excited. And we got the NFL book'em. That continues. If you're just joining us this hour, you'll hear rounds 3 and 4 of the NFL book'em. We'll explain what that is. 877-996-6369. Also on X, at Ben Maller. That's at Ben Maller. Lorena is here.
2: It's La Reina, Bill.
1: Right there. Don't talk to me. And you can find her at FSR Tech Queen. Koopa Loop at a Bronco fan. And your comments can and will be used against you in the court of sports radio. So please act accordingly.
3: You smoke crack, don't you?
1: No, but some of the callers do. Back to it. Let's take some calls, and then we'll have the NFL book'em. The NFL book'em is so damn popular. Everyone loves it. A lot of reaction. The first ever hopper. The first ever hopper. And I think it's added another layer.
4: Hell yeah.
1: You hear that? That's the hopper right there.
2: It's an amazing sound effect.
1: Isn't that great? Look at that. There's actually lottery balls.
2: Ooh.
1: You losers love the lottery, so we turned this into a lottery.
2: That's a lot of balls, Ben.
1: Well, there you go. I'm not going to use the joke again, Lorraine. I used it last hour. I don't need to use it every hour on the hour. There's no need to use the joke. Maybe next hour I'll bring a, you know, I'll wait for the morning drive hour, and then I'll bring it back. Early morning drive. That's when I'll bring it back. Very exciting. Let's see here. What do we got? Bill says, I would totally call in, but I'm pre-taping right now for Jeff George's podcast. I'm a special guest for 90s Indianapolis Best Restaurant Memories. Ben, Applebee's was popping back then in Indy. What about Chili's? I remember 90s, Chili's was big in the 90s. Baby back ribs. Man, they were very popular. What else do we have? Let's see. I can't read that. We'll skip a lot. Hoosier Bill keeps throwing nonsense. Now, Jill in Minnesota, a Yankee apologist. Jill in Minnesota. She's saying Knickerbockers in 6. Yeah. I don't know about that. I don't know about that. Doc Dan says Royce White got kicked out of his original high school because he was such a great bouncy ball player, he didn't need to worry about actually doing schoolwork. And he's got a whole bunch of other stuff here. He was running against Michelle Tafoya for the Republican Party. Did Michelle Tafoya win for senator? I don't know. I haven't really checked any of the elections in any of the states and all that. I did. Michelle Tafoya, when I worked, I started in radio in San Diego. She tried out for a talk show job at the Mighty 690 way back many years ago. Probably good thing she didn't get the job.
2: Life paths are cool like that. You never know.
1: Yeah, she became a sideline reporter in the NFL for many, many years. Let's say hello to Blind Scott. Oh, hold on. Let me punch the right line up. That's not Blind Scott. That's Blind Scott. Hello, Blind Scott on the north end of Boston.
5: Yeah, I did everything you told me to. I looked into taking medication. I talked to a therapist. I can't get to a doctor's appointment because I'll go to the bathroom in my pants, but I'm having a schizophrenic episode the past 24 hours. So we've been talking for 25 years. So for a while, I just isolated the episodes to Ben Maller's email, but Ben threw me out of his email. So like today I had a problem where my phone broke. So I looked into taking this medication. It's called Seroquel. So I took it in the past, and it makes me feel like I don't want to live anymore when I take it. So I can't take that, but I'm nonviolent. So I'm not going to admit myself at this time. So no other radio shows will take my call. So the solution is I'm calling your show. But Ben, I wish you would unblock me on email because my mom was confronting me with the same issues that you and your wife were confronting me, and I could put you both on an email because I'm making progress. But the problem is I'm trying to get people fired from their jobs again. You know what I'm saying?
1: Yeah,
5: like, I'm
1: going to get you fired. See, from I mean, the problem, yeah, Scott, I feel bad for your situation. I want to help you. I kept you as an email friend for many, many years. I think it was the 77th time you threatened to kill me that I decided that was enough. If it had only been 76, I would have kept it at 76. But then you went to 77, and I said, well, that's my, you know, everyone has their limit, and my limit was 77. All right, he's gone. I guess he didn't like that answer. He did not like that answer. Let's say hello to Steve in South Dakota. What's going on, Steve? Welcome.
6: Welcome. How are you doing, Ben?
1: Hello, Steve. Look, you're back again, Steve. Look at you.
6: Hey, momentum's for losers.
1: That's right. You know what? That's a great take. Expand on your great take. Go ahead.
6: Well, I go back to my old Ranger days back in the 70s and 80s. We'd be out having fun. Your beeper goes off. You go to work. You're on a transport, and you're flying 15 hours. You jump 30,000 feet, and you go do your job, and then you go home. You don't need no momentum. You train.
1: Yeah.
6: Just show up and do your game.
1: Exactly. Yeah, the point of this. Now, momentum, if a snowball's rolling down the hill or an avalanche, that's momentum. A team winning a few games in a row has nothing to do, as the great Dick Stockton educated me. As a young pup, Dick Stockton.
6: Exactly. It's like karma's
1: exact. Well, Dick Stockton told me, stats tell you what has happened, not what's going to happen.
6: And karma's full of crap, too. I kick the kid's butt and get off the mat.
1: Well, see, that's the Army Ranger in you right there. You see, you're no nonsense. You're from the old generation, right? The young guys today, it's like, oh, let's, you know, get you a therapy dog or something like that.
6: You know, they think I'm bad. They should have been around my old man. He's that World War II vet.
1: Yeah. So you come from a decorated military family, huh? That's the
6: I do, actually. Yeah, Grandpa, World War I, Dad, World War II, me, Vietnam.
1: Wow, that's
6: quite 20 years later.
1: Yeah, that's
6: great. You know, you just do your job. We didn't have no high-speed training. I mean, Bob Gibson, dude, he played baseball and basketball in college. Dale Sayers, same way. I mean, Bob Gibson had played for the Harlem Globetrotters. I bet you didn't know that.
1: Yeah, well, back in those days, guys did play a lot of sports, and it wasn't specialized, and there wasn't as much money in it and all that stuff. Well, Steve, thank you so much, my man. Steve, we got to give you a nickname, Steve. If you keep calling, man, we're going to give you a nickname, okay? You know that. We got to give you a nickname.
6: All right,
1: buddy.
6: Y'all take care.
1: All right, the great Steve, our buddy in South Dakota there. Let's go to Andrew in Bakersfield, California. I'm sure this will be great. And then we have the NFL book of rounds 3 and 4. Hello, Andrew.
4: Lorena, you know why Ben got into sports. He likes balls. But,
2: He's
1: got the cleanest ass. Well, aren't you calling a sports radio show? So don't you like balls, too? Can I see your balls, sir? I'd like to see.
4: No, I prefer the game. But the Cavs had an opportunity to slay the Dragons in the Knicks. They were asleep. The Cavs went up. They tapped him on the shoulder. They're like, hey, buddy. He wakes up. What the? Okay, the Dragon is now breathing fire, and I see Wimby on the other side in the armor with the shield and the sword, and he's blocking the flames, and we'll see what happens. Thank you.
1: That's not a take. That's just

0: Any team you're hoping for, Manuel, as we head into round three?
1: I'm hoping Jacksonville. You know, you need some good Florida flavor. Those guys are weirdos.
0: All right. Here we go. I'm spinning the hopper here. Hold on. Let's see here. The hopper's not cooperating. Here we go. I think I got it. And the team is. If the hopper would help, that would help. All right. And I see, I got to put the hopper down. I'm trying to hold the hopper.
2: Is that what's wrong?
0: That's what's the hopper's malfunctioning because I was trying to hold the hopper. And here we go. All right. My team, Coop, all these teams numbered alphabetically. Number 19, Coop. Number 19. What team is that? What are we looking at here?
3: It's the Rams.
0: Oh, Ram it all day. Come on, Rams. Puka Nacua,
2: seriously,
0: you can do it.
2: Don't you love that team? That should be illegal. Oh, you shouldn't be able bastard. To get that team.
0: What are you saying, you bastard? But you talk. I didn't.
1: Hey,
0: it's a
1: pop. No, because Puka Nacua can wreck the whole season by himself.
0: That is true.
1: That's a great pick.
0: That is a great pick. It's a value pick. Here we go. Coop is up next. And the first pick of round three for Coop, number 23. Coop,
3: oh.
0: Number 20. Who'd you get?
3: That's not bad. The Saints.
0: Yeah, New Orleans. A lot of debauchery in New Orleans. A lot of Sodom and Gomorrah. And that King Cake, which is really good. Remember that Barbara in New Orleans sent us the King Cake?
3: Oh.
0: Yeah, she was great. Man. All right, here we go. Lorena, your first pick in round three. You're listening to our live coverage of the NFL Book, and we're the only one that has this. We spent a lot of money.
2: I want the Jets.
0: All right. Hopper says number two. Number two on the hopper.
3: That would be the Atlanta Falcons.
0: Congratulate Atlanta. Come on. A lot of, going on. The Magic City with Rob Parker.
2: I do suppose.
0: A night out. All right. Let's keep going. We got to go. We're on a time issue. And we have Manuel, your first pick, number 28. Number 28, Coop, for Manuel and Gardena.
3: San Francisco 49ers.
0: You got the Niners.
1: Up to the red light district.
0: Yeah.
1: It can always happen.
0: A lot of things happen at night there in San Francisco. All right.
3: Yeah. Top two picks still on the board here.
0: Okay. Manuel and Gardena is back to back. How about this? Number 29 for Manuel and Gardena. Number 29.
3: The Seattle Seahawks.
0: You got Seattle. Championship hangover, Manuel. Right?
1: Yeah. And they do have that Twitter thing about the ladies of the night pretty rampant in Seattle. So,
0: really? All right. All right. And Lorena, your next pick on the NFL Book'em is number 31. Number 31.
2: Titans.
3: Yeah, that's an underrated pick, I think. The Tennessee Titans.
0: Nashville, the guys who go out with Clay Travis and something will happen.
3: Yeah.
0: And it could happen. Our old buddy Clay used to work here. Let's see. What do we got here? All right. Coop, your next pick is number one.
2: Ooh,
0: number one.
3: Who's Cardinals.
4: Number one.
0: Oh, Cardinals, bad team, undisciplined rookie head coach. And police, very aggressive arresting people in Arizona, right? So that's not a bad pick.
1: Hey, if you'll arrest Charles Barkley, you'll arrest anybody.
0: That's right. Mark Grace got arrested there, too. Let's see. All right, here we go. That's a legend from old baseball. All right, my last pick in round four of the NFL Book'em, number 24. Number 24. Who's
3: that? New York Giants.
0: Oh, I got the Giants. Odell Beckham, baby.
2: Good picks, Ben.
0: Thank you.
1: I was going to say, I think this thing's rigged, bro.
3: Shocking. Always rigged.
0: It is not. It's a freaking hopper.
3: You've weighted the balls.
0: I have not weighted the ball.
2: Do I get to pick the balls next time?
0: You know what I did? I went into the freaking back of the closet. I tried to find. I asked my wife, where's the bingo thing? I don't know. Let's see if we can find it. It's in the back of the closet. So we went to I found it, and it's a damn hopper. Look at that hopper. You see, that's a hopper. I'm going to take a. You know what? I'm going to take some photos of the hopper.
2: I'm going to play with the hopper on the next thing.
0: Well, that's. I don't know about that. All right. Thank you, Manuel. Great conversation. Tremendous job on the Book'em. There he goes. Our friend Manuel from Gardena, and time now for the Insta trivia, and then we'll get to Mallard the third degree as the good times continue on the show. So the Mallard, here it is, the Mallard Insta trivia. Yankees slugger Aaron Judge became the first player since blank to have at least 5 home runs, 20 walks, and 35 strikeouts in a single month of May. Again, Aaron Judge of the Yankees became the first player since blank to have at least 5 home runs, 20 walks, and 35 strikeouts.

0: in a single month of May. That is the Insta Trivia. The answer, if you know it, at Ben Maller. We'll get to that. We'll do it next.
1: You know we have what you want.
2: Yeah.
1: This is no longer a theory. Whether it's late at night.
0: Coast to coast.
1: Early in the mornings.
3: Yeah, I think it sounds pretty good.
1: Or in the afternoon.
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1: We have what you want.
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5: My name is Whitney Allen, and I'm a widow. 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

0: Bill Miller and you. It is the Ben Maller Show, a radio show, a podcast, a YouTube show, the whole thing. You can find us on YouTube at Ben Maller Show. Click that subscribe thingamajig on there, and that's it. And then just watch the videos, comment. They love, the algorithm loves when you write dumb things on the videos, and it's great. And if you really hate me, write nasty things like Blind Scott. That's good for the algorithm, and we thank you in advance. Back to it. Time now for the Insta Trivia. Then we'll have Maller to the third degree. Maller to the third degree. And here we go. So Yankees slugger Aaron Judge became the first player since blank to have at least 5 home runs, 20 walks, and 35 strikeouts in a single month of May. And we're looking for the name of the last player to do that. That is the question. What is the answer? And let's see. Does anyone know the answer? We go to the great unwashed here. And we'll see a page down here. Johnny Knoxville, guessed by Rob the Goat Man. Millie Bobby Brown from Bobby, Key Lime Pie Bobby in Florida. Coco Beware. Rob. And Hacksaw Jim Duggan from Al. Boy, they're not aging well. What else we have? Victor Wembanyama from Ferdog. Orlando Pace, guessed by Shane in Des Moines. William is going with Lou Gehrig as his answer. R2-D2 from King Rory.
1: Wrong.
0: In Wisconsin. Who else do we have? Let's see. Page down. Can't read that. Mark from Queens says it's a tie. Blind Scott and his mom, urging him to get back on the meds to try new radical drugs. Beavis from Michael in Tulsa. Mickey Tettleton, good name by Eek in Roseville, Minnesota. Also, Fargo Pete coming in strong from the top rope with Danny Tartable. Who else do we have? Page down. Pedro Serrano from Doc Dan. Les Nessman, the radio legend from Steelers Nasty. Reggie Jackson from Johnny Q. Eileen liked the Maller draft here, the NFL Bookum. Do you have an answer, Lorraine?
2: Carson Beck.
0: Carson Beck. Is it Carson Beck? No, that is incorrect. The correct answer would be none other than an iconic figure, swing and miss baseball, Joey Gallo. 7 years ago, Joey Gallo. The answer.
3: It's Maller.
0: How about that?
3: To the third degree. This is when Big Ben gets grilled.
0: All right, here we go. And the Koopa Loop for the reading of the questions. But it won't sound like he's reading.
4: Well, Russell Wilson is calling this transition to analyst a pause on his playing career. But yeah, Let's say he never plays another down again. Will he make it to the Hall of Fame?
0: Well, I imagine that at some point he will get to Canton, Ohio, and he will buy a ticket to get into Canton, Ohio. There is no chance he is going to be. He's not a Hall of Famer. He never even got a vote for the MVP award. Never. Never made an all-pro team. And the team that he won with, he was along for the ride. It was the Legion of Boom defense in Seattle. Russ is one of, he had a long career, but not a Hall of Fame career, not even anywhere close. By any metric, is he a Hall of Famer? Next!
4: Despite his poor performance in the Western Conference Finals, the Oklahoma City Thunder have decided that they are not going to pursue a trade of Chet Holmgren. Ben, do you think this is the right move by then?
0: All right, so I don't believe the Thunder. They're going to listen, and if they get the right offer, they will trade Chet Holmgren. There is little reason to keep him. He's a max player who became a mouse. A mouse! At the most important time, they had 2 chances to win the Western Conference, and this guy choked. So why would you keep him? They change it up a little bit, trade him. He's got, you know, he can get something for him still. So I don't believe it. They're obviously going to say they're going to keep him. We'll find out when we get back to the NBA 3 months from now when they come right back. Next!
4: Later this week, EA Sports will announce the next cover athlete for the Madden video game in Chicago. Now, being in Chicago has led people to speculate that it will be Caleb Williams. Now, Ben, if you were choosing the cover athlete for this year's installment, who would you have picked?
0: Well, you obviously picked Miles Garrett. Put him in that Ram uniform on there, and that's the guy they pick. The whole Caleb Williams thing, it is a, truly, it's a, with all joking aside, it is a slap at the Seattle Seahawks, because Seattle, that's how uninteresting the Seahawks were.
1: You'd think, well, let's put Jaxon Smith-Njigba on there or somebody like that. With Sam Darnold, you can't put Sam Darnold on there. No one's going to buy the video game. So that's Barkley was on there last year, right? Philadelphia won the Super Bowl and he had a great year. That tells you how mediocre that Seattle team was, that they're just not popular and they can't sell video games. So that, to me, that's the story. Now, Caleb Williams, like, that's fine. I don't really believe in the whole whammy thing and all that. It doesn't matter. The Bears aren't winning. The Rams are going to win. There we go, Coop. Mallard to the third degree. How do we do?
2: You passed
1: the test. That is a win. I won the game. I won, Lucky. I won the game. Woo! 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
13: Game one of the Stanley Cup final went to Vegas, winning at Carolina in a comeback 5-4, getting the game winner with under 3.5 minutes left. Game two is Thursday. The NBA finals start Wednesday night with the Spurs hosting the Knicks. To Major League Baseball, the Dodgers held on 6-5 at Arizona. Freddie Freeman with 3 hits, including a home run. Wins for Colorado and Pittsburgh and Seattle. The Mariners have won 8 straight after beating the Mets 8-3. Texas won its 5th game in a row with 3 runs, top of the 9th. Victory at St. Louis 7-4. Milwaukee won again 8-3 over San Francisco. Winning pitcher Kyle Harrison now 7-1. Cincinnati came back for a 10-inning decision over Kansas City 4-3. Philadelphia edged San Diego 3-2. The Atlanta Falcons gave wide receiver Drake London a 4-year contract extension worth $100 million guaranteed. I'm Steve DeSager.
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0: Don't judge me, bro. Don't judge me. Welcome in the beginning of another hour of the Ben Maller Show. We are in the air everywhere. A joint effort, as we are. People that use the hot take as our weapon of choice. We have weaponized the hot take, coast to coast, border to border, and beyond, on the vast and particularly powerful microphones of FSR emanating live from the box, the penalty box, guaranteed human, from the world-famous Fox Sports Radio studios, where Tom from Fullerton reminds us this hour made possible in part by our friends at Tire Rack. 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And special night. Why is this night different than all other nights? Because we've turned into Carrot Top. We have props. I don't know if you see this. You hear that? Yeah. That's the that's called the Hopper. And we brought back the NFL Book'em. And, yeah, it's been going on all night. We've got the exclusive rights. Netflix didn't get it. Amazon Prime Video didn't get it. ESPN, nobody has it. We are the only ones that have it here at Fox Sports Radio, the NFL Book'em. And later this hour, we're midway through the draft. And these are value picks now. There's still some big teams on the board for the NFL Book'em. And we will have rounds 5 and 6 this hour, rounds 5 and 6. And we need a caller to represent the people. And we're going to have to go quick here because we got a lot of bits. This is a heavy hour for bits. In fact, coming up later this hour, a fan favorite, the Queen of Hearts with Lorraine up.
18: Ooh.
0: And so get your questions in, hashtag Queen of Hearts. We may have to postpone too much or not enough. We'll see how the Book'em goes. We'll see how the time goes. You know, I am on time, Maller, by the clock, for the clock, plausibly all about the clock. So keep that in mind. Our lead this hour, though, is from baseball. We start out in baseball in the borough known as the Bronx, where Yankees manager Aaron Boone, who somehow keeps his job there, Aaron Boone giving a state of the Yankee address regarding the headliner Aaron Judge. So what is this about? So Aaron Judge, if you haven't heard, it's snap, crackle, pop for Aaron Judge. But how bad is it? So he's dealing with, oh, my aching shoulder, some shoulder soreness. That was the early report out of New York City. And according to Aaron Boone, this has been going on for a couple of weeks or so. So if you didn't hear about it, maybe not. It has become problematic in recent days, according to Aaron Boone, affecting the swing. The swing of Aaron Judge. And they had an MRI which confirmed it was not a shoulder, it was a bone bruise in the upper right rib area. And this is not one of those baby back ribs. This is actual, a very important rib. As you know, the trunk area, every movement that you make, if you have an injury in that area, it becomes problematic. And so I'm not a doctor. I can play one on the radio. We're all humans, so some of you might not be, but that's the deal. So it's been affecting his swing, an MRI confirming that. As we said, they said the Yankees, there was not any serious structural shoulder issue, so that's it. Now, it is interesting to note that Aaron Judge was not in the Yankee lineup against Cleveland, a game where the Guardians of the Galaxy, the team named after a bridge, was victorious. And Jose Caballero started in right field instead of Aaron Judge. And we are told that Aaron Judge is scheduled to meet with doctors, several more doctors, for further evaluation. Some reports said he's going to see a specialist later today to get another opinion. And he had doctor visits on Monday, Tuesday, and now another one coming up later on Wednesday. Now, the story that we're going to jump off on here is the Yankees saying this is overall good news. They're saying this is good news, and they're hinting, well, this is going to be a short-term thing. A Judge is listed as day-to-day, and it's not a long-term injury, and it impacts his swing, but it's not his throwing, so everything's okay. So that is a good jumping-off point. Let us discuss the question, do you share the Yankees' optimism that this injured rib thingamajig is just a minor dealio for the captain of the Yankees, Aaron Judge? So I've got Amtrak, John Sterling, and baggage carts. And we will combine all of these things together, and we are going to make a barbecue chicken burrito is what we're going to make. I made that, actually. It's not bad. All right. Put a little barbecue sauce in there, some chicken, some other stuff. All right, so my first thought here, to answer the question, do you share the Yankees' optimism regarding the health and the outlook for Aaron Judge? And I would like to quote the great Weed Man Hippie. You got to be joking. Okay, you got to be joking. I will be the grown-up in the room. Aaron Judge, last I checked, is 6'7" and listed at over 280 pounds. He's the size of back in the old days, that was the size of an NFL offensive lineman. Now they're 350. But back in the old days, that would be the size of an NFL offensive lineman. So there is no such thing, as a minor rib injury for a guy that size. The bigger they are, I'm told, the faster they break down. And I go by the Shaq principle. Back in the day, if you're old enough to remember, there's a guy named Shaquille O'Neal who's just a clown on TV now. He played basketball for a long time, and it was the Shaq principle when he would get hurt. Based on history, though, and call me what you want, Aaron Judge and the Yankees, they always say, and Aaron Boone and everyone on the Yankees, they always say minor. Minor right before we get a six-week saga. The drama-o-rama kicks in. And let's not forget, the Yankees medical staff has botched more timelines on estimated return from injury than Amtrak. Okay, and this, if you use the schnoz test and you smell, it smells like a much bigger deal. Oh, you're just being a shock jock. No, I'm not. I'm being realistic, and here's why. It's not just the conga line of specialists that Aaron Judge is running off to see. He's on the yellow brick road looking to find the Wizard of Oz. It's more than that. It's because of late, this supposed minor rib injury for Aaron Judge, he has gone from the Bronx bomber to the Bronx flopper at home plate. And the Yankees want us to believe, it's nothing. Nothing to see here. So my evidence on this, Aaron Judge, if you go back the last 16 games, right around the time Aaron Boone says this thing happened, Aaron Judge is batting below the Mendoza line. He's hitting 180 with just one home run and a slugging percentage, which is buried in the Hudson River. It's terrible. That is more than just a blip. That's more than, if this is Aaron Judge and he can't have the injury healed anytime soon without taking some time off, and we know when these guys take time on the injury tent, they're gone for a month. Good luck. And the Yankees, it's not like the Yankees are in first place. You know, Tampa Bay hasn't played very well recently. They're still, though, in first place. If you look at the Bronx, Aaron Judge is the center. The way the team is designed, he's the center of the wagon wheel. And everything else is around Aaron Judge. And that setup, the Yankees have built their entire identity around number 99. So as he goes, so goes the season. I remember a couple years ago, Aaron Judge got into an incident. He was manhandled by the fence at Dodger Stadium, the bullpen gate, and that derailed the Yankees for a long period of time as Judge was out of the lineup. Now, secondly, we go to Anaheim, where the Angels are bad at baseball, however, continue to be really good at providing content. In a random game, which we would not have talked about, the Angels and the Rockies got together. Now, why would we? These are two terrible teams. Why would you talk about this game? You're a loser. That's what you're doing overnights. Let me explain. So the Angels right fielder, Joe Adell, had a moment in time that was so good, we need to talk about, have a conversation. So it was in the fourth inning, and there was a fly ball by someone named TJ Rumfields. I have no idea who that is. Apparently plays for the Colorado baseball team. And fly ball right off his bat, and it looked like it should have been a routine play for a big league outfielder. However, plot twist, for some reason, that seemingly routine play, the ball glanced off Joe Adell's glove. It then went kerplunk right off his head. He was wearing a baseball hat at the time, and caromed over the fence for a solo home run. Yeah, a doink home run. Now, Colorado was up 8-0 at that point. They ended up winning the game 8-2. Who cares about that? Joe Adell seemed fine, other than embarrassed. There's a little red face there. Why wouldn't you be? He kind of shook it off, which is good because most of the time baseball players get hit. That's it. They're out for 2 weeks. Question. With everything else that has happened, and Joe Adell's on pace, I think, they like around 30 home runs or something like that. He's not hitting for average. He's driving in a fair amount of runs for the Angels, and the trade deadline's going to be here in a month, about 2 months, and his name has popped up as a possibility to enter the portal. The question is, what do you do with the Joe Adell experience in Anaheim? This, the latest chapter in this wild ride for Joe Adell. So after letting the homer bounce clean off his head, right, this season has officially become a Michael Jackson tune. It is strictly black or white for Joe Adell. We are ruling the world. Right? I mean, he's ruling the world here. It's the box of Crayola crayons, and there's just two colors. That's it. Black or white. No middle ground. And in a season where the Angels suck, this is a season of extremes, where Adell is either a Marvel comic superhero or a one-man blooper reel. Now, he's the living embodiment of the late, great John Sterling's eternal shrug. That's baseball, Susan. Man, the doink dinger. The doink dinger. Oof! El Clasico. It really was. For a seasoned fan, which means you're old, that immediately triggered a flashback. Anyone of a certain age remembers there was this guy named Jose Canseco, Bash Brother, steroid guy, back in the day for the old Oakland Athletics, although at this time he was playing for the Texas Rangers. This was in the early 90s, before I was alive, of course, in 1993, and he gave up the head bop home run. Now, same deal. Oh, that was more clean than the Joe Adell home run, which ricocheted. Apparently, Adell, I didn't remember this because it was during the pandemic, but Adell back in 2020, there was a prequel back in 2020 where he gave up a rare four-base error. That was during the pandemic. Now, on the bright side for Joe Adell, remember I mentioned it's either black or white here for Joe Adell, he is a noted defensive player, and we talked about him back in April. He had not one, not two, but he had three home run robberies. He robbed the Seattle Mariners of three home runs at the Big A. Spectacular Spider-Man. His Spidey-like senses, Joe Adell, leaping over the fence to catch the baseball. And Adell giveth, and Adell taketh, and then he gives you a migraine. Is what he gives you. So he's either a superhero or a supernova. There is no middle ground. All right, final thought. Don't tell Eddie. Hockey. Game number one. Game number one.
18: Number one.
0: Of the 2026 Stanley Cup Final. I actually watched this game. Don't tell anybody. I'll ruin my reputation. I was flipping between the baseball games. And, of course, during the intermission, I stopped and went to the baseball. And then I went back to the hockey. Back and forth. Very entertaining game. It was not low scoring. The Golden Knights, the dogs, the Golden Knights, with my favorite coach in hockey, John Tortorella, have upset the Hurricanes in game number one. They win
18: by the
0: final score of 5-4. The game was tied 4-4 late in the third period. Someone named Colton Sissons, I don't know who that is, set up Thomas Hertl for the Golden Knights' game-winning goal. Better story is in the losing locker room. So for the first time ever, we're going to talk about the Carolina Hurricanes. Question, who gets the blame? The blamity for the Carolina Hurricanes, seemingly on a burner. They had all the momentum, just like the Knicks, all the momentum. So who gets the blame for the Carolina Hurricanes blowing? They had an early 2-0 lead in this game, and they end up losing. Had multiple leads, all lost, obviously. They lose the game. So on this one, the coach, and I'm at the age now where I interviewed him when he played back in the day, Rod Brind'Amour. His team, to quote Torts, sucked at a time you cannot suck. And that's it. And from what I read leading in, I was reading some of the, you know, I haven't watched much hockey this year, so I was reading some of the stuff leading into the Stanley Cup Final, kind of set the tone. And everything I read said, oh, this Florida Panthers team, they're disciplined, suffocating defense, the whole thing, forcing opponents into errors and all that. And Carolina instead goofed many times, costly mistakes, and puck handling, a bit of a problem. Bill Belichick should have read them. He was at the game. wearing his Carolina merch, Belichick. He should have read them the riot act, although he wasn't coaching the team. The puck handling, very sloppy. It seemed like the rubber hockey puck had been dipped only when Carolina had it for stretches of the game in game one, that they had dipped it in movie theater popcorn, butter, you know, that buttery popcorn mix. And so they dipped it in that movie theater butter popcorn and an existential dread as it was bad. They were frazzled, disheveled, and downright, it was like a candy bar. They butterfingered it, if you will. And so, as we know, in any sport, not just hockey, in any sport, possession is 9/10 of victory. And yeah, you're getting this team-wide malaise. Now, to answer the question, though, individually, said the wise guy behind the microphone, we give a dunce cap, the biggest dunce cap we can find, to Frederik Andersen, the goaltender for the Carolina hockey team. Football team. The Carolina hockey team here. The goal, who, and listen, he had played very well, looked at some of the numbers. And again, this is why you don't really pay attention to the stats and all that. You get all excited and you're, ooh, good stats. That's why they play the games. But he had great numbers coming in. This has been a strength from everything I read leading into the Stanley Cup final, that Andersen had been wonderful. And this became a liability in the beginning. And there's really only one word I would say to describe the way he played. He choked. That Andersen choked. Period. Stop. That's it. Entering the final, he had a .931 save percentage, which I'm told is good. And Andersen allowed 5 goals on just 23 shots for a puke-in-your-mouth .783 save percentage. And when I mentioned he choked, that was at the beginning of the game. He gave up 3 goals on the first 8 shots for Vegas. 3 of the first 8 shots went in the net. Put the biscuit in the basket. And you know, this was a standard regression. It actually wasn't a standard regression to the mean. He crash-landed Andersen, the goaltender for Carolina, skidded across the tarmac, and took out not one, not two, but 3 baggage carts. It was a complete meltdown, and looked like they picked up a guy early in the game from some beer league Tuesday night hockey game around midnight. It is the Ben Maller Show. If you'd like to be part, 877-99 on Fox. I do have I have a slot possibly for a game show. I also need someone for the NFL Book'em. We've got 2 rounds of the NFL Book'em, and we have the Hopper. We have... Oh, things are falling now. I moved the hopper and things are falling around the studio. This
18: is balls everywhere.
0: It's a mess. It's an absolute mess. All right, time now for the Maller Riddle of the Day. Here we go. Maller Riddle of the Day. At an airport in Sao Paulo, they performed a blank for the Brazilian soccer team before they left for the 2026 FIFA World Cup. Again, at an airport in, I believe it was in Sao Paulo, they performed a blank for the Brazilian soccer team before they left for the 2026 FIFA World Cup. That is the Maller Riddle of the Day. The answer, we'll get to it. We'll do it next. However, it is the A Block. What hour? What hour?
19: Number 3.
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26: Jim Rome here with your Rome Report. I don't want to overstate this, but a national crisis has been averted. The OKC Thunder are not going to defend their crown after crashing out in Game 7 of the conference finals at home against the Spurs. The Thunder truly are something. A group of individuals that really aren't unlikable, but a team that seemingly no one outside of OKC ever wants to see ever again. So, we get the finals that everybody else in the world wanted. Spurs v. Knicks. San Antonio arriving way ahead of schedule with the future face of the league. No, the current face of the league in Wemby. And going up against a Knicks team that's on an all-time heater. And looking for their first title in more than five decades. And led by a dude in Jalen Brunson, who never mind ending up on their Mount Rushmore, could get his own freaking mountain altogether if he and they can somehow pull this off. Absolutely love this matchup. Too soon for my prediction, but you know it's coming soon. I'm Jim Rome.
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0: Bill Miller and you, it is the Ben Maller Show. The NFL Book'em will continue. The Book'em very popular. We'll have the next two rounds. Rounds 5 and 6 coming up. And also later this hour, the Queen of Hearts with Lorena. Hashtag Queen of Hearts. Hashtag Queen of Hearts. We have made the executive decision, due to timing reasons, this hour we will not have the game show. We only have time for it, so we'll push that back. And send your questions in. Hashtag Queen of Hearts. 877-99 on Fox. You want to call in? That's 996-6367 if you don't know the on Fox part. And also on X, at Ben Maller. You can say hello to Lorena, FSR Tech Queen. And Kubaloop, a Bronco fan. Your comments can and will be used against you in the court of sports radio.
1: Oh, yes! Yes! Yes!
0: Here's the Maller riddle of the day at some random airport. I believe this was in Sao Paulo. They performed a blank for the Brazilian soccer team before they left to go off for the 2026 FIFA World Cup, which apparently is coming up soon. Evoy from Compton writes in, says they performed the Maller Oath. Ferg Dog says,
2: yes, the
0: Brazilian national soccer team did the Maller. They performed the Slaying of a Dragon starring Victor Wembanyama. Do not encourage Andrew in Bakersfield. Bad job by you. They circumcised a mosquito. One of the all-time great sound bites from Jerry Jones, which was not recorded in audio form.
2: Delicate procedure.
0: Bobby in Florida says they performed a good old-fashioned donkey show from Mexico. What else do we have? Page down. An ayahuasca tea tasting from Late Night Drug Tester. Lobotomies on the players from Andy in Lionel Lakes, Minnesota. They handed out pineapple spears soaked in Kool-Aid. Guess by King Rory. Brazilian shoulder massage for Aaron Judge and Deshaun Watson from Hungarian Mike. Who else we have? Self-mummification from JT the Wingman outside Knoxville, Tennessee. Manuel and Gardena says the players got Brazilian butt lifts before they went. You imagine they're all running around with big booties.
2: Big old BBLs.
0: That's funny. That's hilarious. Performed an upgrade from Eileen in San Francisco. The Georgia boys said, I can't say that, Georgia, but what do you think this is, satellite radio? Something to do with a gang activity. A flash mob from Bill. That's his answer. A concert by Weird Alf from Donkey Sausage. Who else do we have? Page down. An exorcism from Eek in Roseville, Minnesota. This guy, Ice Lee. I can't say that either. What do you think this is, dude? Come on. It's a certain type of shower. I don't think I'm allowed to say that. I'll get in trouble. I won't get in trouble, right? Come on, man. My God. Say that. Oh, I think that's the guy I met, Ice Lee. I think I met him in the Newport thing. That's the same guy I remember. Timmy from Busco, Indiana, says they performed an interpretive dance. But these are really good. Usually these answers suck. What happened? You've actually funny answers. All right, here's the Maller riddle of the day again, and Lorena's going to answer it now. At the airport, we believe this is in Sao Paulo, they performed a blank for the Brazilian soccer team before they left to go off for the, I guess in the U.S., right? 2026 FIFA World Cup's coming up. Do you have an answer, Lorena?
2: Yes, a rain dance.
0: A rain dance. Well, not quite, unfortunately. A ceremonial water salute. Some have called it a baptism, but the video's gone viral. It shows these water arcs from the fire truck spraying over the...
2: What?
0: The water trucks, you know, those big airport water trucks are spraying over the plane as it taxis on the tarmac to take off. Mm. And apparently this is an aviation tradition for special flights and send-offs or maiden voyages. And it's not unique to Brazil, but it's a great, I didn't know that. Now, I have been sprayed by a fire boat, which is similar to the things they have in at the airport. And let me tell you something. We were in McCovey Cove. When they opened the Giants ballpark, it was a radio bit, and the people at that evil KNBR, they had the San Francisco fire boat spray our boat because it was a rival radio thing. And I don't have time to get in here, but it was hilarious. It was I'd spent almost 30 years, and I still remember it. It was one of, ridiculous. And it's, by the way, we learned it's illegal. It's illegal.
2: It sounds dangerous.
0: Well, you're not allowed to, in that, in, I guess, I don't know about in Brazil, but in San Francisco, you're not allowed to shoot the fire boat thing, the hoses off, unless there's an actual fire. There was no fire. Did anyone get prosecuted? Hell no! You know how much equipment got ruined? But the radio equipment got soaked because they were doing a broadcast, a remote, from the top of the boat we were on. And the great Vic the Brick Jacobs.
2: You're all fired.
0: I'll never forget Vic the Brick, a great L.A. radio legend, Hall of Famer. Love Vic the Brick. And he was wearing a pirate costume. He got soaked, completely drenched by the hoses. Everyone was trying to jump under the boat. Anyway. All right, let's get to, we got to get back to the NFL Book'em. Here we go. NFL Book'em. We got the hopper. We got the hopper. Hopper, hopper, hopper, hopper. Wee, the hopper. All right, let's welcome in, representing you, the people. We have Andrew in Boston. Hello, Andrew. Welcome.
3: Hey, hey. I just woke up. My nose, I'm all stuffed. Sorry.
0: Okay.
3: I had to call in. Huge fan.
0: Oh, thank you, Andrew. And this is a very important bit. Now, you're representing the callers, so your pick will be coming up fourth, and then you'll have back-to-back picks here. May I recommend some water in the nose and then blow it out, and then you'll clear your nostrils?
3: I'm trying, man. Two rolls of toilet paper here. I'm going.
0: Okay. All right. I got you. Is it allergy season, or are you sick?
3: Yeah.
0: Okay, it's allergy season. I got you. All right. Well, Andrew's going to represent the people, and I will be going first. Now, the NFL Book'em, we've been doing all night. We're into round five of the NFL Book'em, and we want, and you know this, Andrew, we don't want anyone to get arrested. We want everyone to be, we want people to mock us for doing this bit. We retired the bit years ago. It's coming back in honor of the Green Bay Packers and what they've been doing. So, here we go. I'm going to go for, this is a real hopper, Andrew. You see that? That's a real hopper. Hopper, hopper, hopper. Round and round and round.

0: right?
1: Yeah.
2: They're good now.
0: So. Yeah, they're good. And when you're good, that more spotlight, more you know, sex, drugs, and rock and roll. Chasing,
2: stay in line.
0: Chasing girls, the whole thing. All right, here we go. All right, Lorena is now up. You're listening to a live coverage for the NFL Book'em, the lottery edition.
3: I'm ready.
0: Number 26 for Lorena. Number 26.
1: That would be the Philadelphia Eagles.
0: Oh.
2: Ooh. Yeah.
0: Not bad, right, Andrew?
2: Well, AJ is gone now, which I love, but it's still Philadelphia. So
1: do their fans count?
2: Because the Philly cops don't care.
0: It's a great point by Coop. If you count the Eagle fan, that's a huge, that's like you're going to win. Like,
2: oh, that's not fair.
0: The animals in Philadelphia.
2: I'll take Florida, all the Florida.
0: All right, you're up, Andrew. Here we go. Andrew representing the people from Boston. He's got allergies, so his nose, his nostrils are clogged up with snot, and he's got phlegm. And here we go. All right, Andrew, your first pick. The Hopper says for Andrew, number 22 for Andrew.
1: The New England Patriots.
0: Oh, what are the odds?
2: Let's go. Let's go.
0: All right, congratulations. So if any of your if any of your guys, A.J. Brown, any of those guys get popped. Unfortunately for you, Stephon Diggs isn't a Patriot anymore. So that's
2: that hurts me. What about coaches?
0: That's a good point. Well, you don't get arrested for adultery unless you're in the Bible Belt. All right, here we go. Let's see here. And Andrew, your next pick, number 21. Number 21.
1: Oh.
0: Who is it?
1: There it is. The Minnesota Vikings.
0: Oh, big pick for you. Congratulations. Let me tell you, those cops in Minnesota, I got arrested by a cop who I think was 15 years old. Not arrested. I got pulled over for speeding. It's like 15 years old. All right. Now back to Lorena. You're listening to our live coverage of the NFL Book'em. Lorena's saying, hurry up. I want my bit. All right.
3: I want to know now.
0: Lorena, you have gotten...
2: Lorena, you have the best voice in radio.
0: Don't suck
3: so
0: up to... What are you
3: sweet.
0: Trying to be, Andrew in Louisiana? What's wrong with you? All right, number 32.
2: I know.
0: Number 32 for Andrew in Boston.
1: Washington Commanders.
0: That's just a generic
2: team. That's mine?
0: No. You already got your picks. That's Lorena's pick.
2: Oh, Lorena's Washington.
0: Yeah, try to stay focused, Andrew. Come on. I know you got a lot of phlegm, but try to stay focused. All right, here we go. Next up is Coop and Crazy 8 for Coop. What you get, Coop?
1: Cleveland Browns.
0: Not bad. Terrible football team. It seems like Todd Monken's an undisciplined guy as coach. He's a goofball, which means the players will get in trouble. So, it's not Deshaun Watson. Come on.
3: But even if they get in trouble, are we going to hear about it? That's not really a team.
0: We will definitely hear about it. People love to talk about bad news. Right, Andrew? Yeah. All right.
2: Yep.
0: All right. My last pick on the NFL Book'em. Here we go. Round and round and round and round and round and round. All right. Let's see. Oh. Multiple balls have fallen out. I'll be fair. I'm going to put them back in the hopper. I'm not going to use that because I don't want to get in trouble here because Coop will say, you cheated. All right, put them back in the hopper. Round and round the hopper goes. And big money, stop. And it's still going. The hopper's, hold on. There we go.
3: Come on, get the
0: ball. All right, here we go. number three
3: Ooh,
0: for me, Coop.
1: The Baltimore Ravens.
0: Oh.
3: Okay.
0: Let me tell you. Baltimore, they got a history. Where's the white suit, Ray? Where's the right? Nobody gets. Do you get that reference, Andrew?
2: Yes, of course.
0: All right. Yes. Old school. Gotcha. All right. Well, thanks, Andrew. You're a good sport. You did a great job. You're a big stud, you. Look at you.
2: Let's go. Let's go New England and Minnesota.
0: Congratulations. Okay. Thank you, buddy. There's the great Andrew. Clear out your nostrils there, Andrew. There's Andrew in Boston representing the people. I like it. All right, there you go. And we have a moments away. Lorena's got her own segment here, the Queen of Hearts. If you want to ask a question, call in at 877-99-FOX or use the hashtag Queen of Hearts. We'll get to that, and we'll do it next.
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0: is the Ben Maller Show as we roll on through the overnight. And if you'd like to be part, you can call in. 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And we thank you, we thank you, we thank you, we thank you.
1: Love, exciting and new, Queen of Hearts.
0: What is this?
1: She wants to talk to you.
0: Wow.

0: It's just so long, though. This is the Queen of Hearts.
1: Well, you got to give credit to who.
0: There's no bed. Yeah, who was that, Coop?
1: That was Jay. That sounded like Jay Scoop.
2: Yeah, it's Jay Scoop.
1: The great Jay Scoop.
0: Woo, Jay Scoop.
1: I mean, you kind of. That took a lot of time and effort. You should thank Jay. I mean, that's a that's a good song.
0: I did. I said thank you.
1: All right. Very exciting. And
0: I need like a mini version. Like
1: Well, he'll do that. Jay Scoop, he'll help you out. He'll do a little mini version
0: with a music bed underneath.
1: With a music bed underneath.
0: I don't know
1: I got
0: what
1: you.
0: Song that was.
1: All right. Well, it is the Queen of Hearts with Lorraine. These are
2: it's
1: actual
2: the Love Boat song.
1: You never saw the Love Boat before your time. I got you. All right. Well, these are actual questions.
0: I would love a love boat. That'd be so fun.
1: All right.
0: Like a love ship cruise. Ooh.
1: Okay. All right. These are actual questions by actual listeners. A late night drug tester writes in and says, How do I explain to the lady I just lost this week's paycheck on the NFL book'em?
0: Ooh.
1: That's his.
0: You know, you don't really have to explain anything. Just hold your head really low and cry.
1: There's no crying in the book'em. You can't cry in the book'em. What are you talking about?
0: I think a lot of people cry.
1: There's no cry. No, you can't cry in the book'em.
0: Okay.
1: All right. Rob the Goat Man writes in on the book'em, says, what is the best excuse if a fella is out on a nice date and has to take a massive doo-doo? No.
0: What's a good excuse?
1: Yeah, like he's on a date. You know, you don't want to tell the girls, hey, I got to go. And I got to.
0: You always say you have a meeting with a man about a horse. She'll respect you that you're into equestrian things. Mm-hmm. And she may have no idea what you're talking about.
1: You have to go to the throne. Right? Yes. You have to go to the throne. You have a. Yeah,
0: everyone needs a royal moment.
1: Everyone needs a moment. I got you. What else? We have Rob in Cocoa Beach writes in. I don't think Rob's asked a question before. Oh, that's Rob in the 321. We know Rob. If someone tells you, yeah, I'm not much of a Disney person, should that be grounds for immediate dismissal? That's a yes.
0: I mean, maybe for me it is, but
1: it
0: not
1: is
0: for everyone. Some people despise Disney. I don't know if Coop is ever going to go to Disney again.
1: Why? Because it's so expensive and all?
0: No, he's just like, I think I'm over it.
1: Oh, you're over it? You're too old now, Coop? Is that the problem? Yeah.
2: It's just a long day, lots of lines, and I've seen everything. I don't know.
1: Yeah, it's not like they change a lot of stuff.
2: Yeah.
1: That's true. It's pretty much the same.
0: Whatever.
1: Shane in Des Moines says, in honor of Pride Month, he says, have you ever been to a parade or the gay bar in your life, Lorraine?
0: Oh, I love a good gay bar.
1: A lot of women love the gay bars.
0: Oh, it's the best.
1: Why is that, Lorraine? Why do the women, and I'm not talking about lesbians, I'm talking about straight
0: because
1: women.
0: Because I still get hit on by both, so I like to see,
1: you like to see
0: how good I am, you know?
1: Oh, really? You want to see who's still got game? You want to find out if you still got it. So you go out there to see who's sitting on you. All right. Queen of Hearts. Well, what else do we have? Let's see. Ferg Dog writes in and says, how important is it for a couple to like the same kind of peanut butter? Can a Skippy guy and a Jif girl get along? Great question.
0: That is an awesome question. Yeah. And it's like being for different teams. You guys are going to butt heads sometimes. And what if you accidentally take a bite of her sandwich and realize it's that, you know, Skippy. It's like eating butter and margarine. They're not the same.
1: Yeah.
0: Mayonnaise and Miracle Whip. They're not the same. And if you get it mixed up on your taste buds, it could ruin your whole relationship.
1: Well, the other problem, like, you know, chunky, creamy. You know,
0: yes.
1: Right? I mean, that's a major
0: issue. It has to be chunky.
1: I don't know about that. I don't know. 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
12: Vegas took the opener of the Stanley Cup Final at Carolina 5-4, getting the game-winning goal with under 3.5 minutes to go. The Canes had scored on the first shot of the night. Game two is in Raleigh on Thursday. The Atlanta Falcons gave wide receiver Drake London a 4-year contract extension worth $100 million guaranteed. The Steelers gave linebacker Nick Herbig a 4-year extension. Seahawks pass rusher Derek Hall got a 3-year extension. And the Broncos gave defensive back Patrick Surtain a pay raise. Late night baseball wins for the Dodgers in Colorado and for Seattle. The Mariners have won 8 straight after an 8-3 decision over the Mets. Texas won its 5th in a row, 7-4 at St. Louis with 3 runs in the top of the 9th. Milwaukee 8-3 over San Francisco, winning pitcher Kyle Harrison 7-1. Detroit shut out Tampa Bay. Cleveland beat the Yankees. I'm Steve DeSager.
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0: extra fluff. Lots and lots of fluff. Welcome in the beginning of another hour of the Ben Maller Show. We are in the air everywhere. You and I working together. The operative word being working. Coast to coast, border to border, and beyond on the vast and hellaciously powerful microphones of FSR emanating live from the lock, the gridlock of the radio dial, guaranteed human, from the world-famous Fox Sports Radio studios where Quinzel in Oakland reminds us that this hour made possible in part by our friends at Tire Rack. 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So our lead this hour from football at the NBA Finals starting tonight. Vegas got game one of a Stanley Cup as a late goal there. Wins it for the Golden Knights, so they are up 1-0. They get home ice advantage back. Our lead, though, is from New England following the wheeling and dealing that took place back on Monday, less than 24 hours later on Tuesday. A.J. Brown had his first day at OTAs with the Patriots. And the big trade from Philadelphia, which had been announced officially on Monday, it was 5 months in the making. 5 months. So if you didn't see this, and perhaps not, Brown admitted that he and Jalen Hurts are, quote, not as close as we once were, he said. You think? Other than that, A.J. Brown said, what's done is done. I'm here moving forward until people start writing books and doing podcasts about the dysfunction junction. What's your function in the Delaware Valley? He also claimed that he's healthy with no injury concerns, despite multiple reports that he's got a chronic knee, if not more than one chronic knee, although probably not three. Probably not three. He also claimed, A.J. Brown, in addition, that his first practice in Foxborough was as close to heaven. That's his word, as close to heaven as you can get, saying, let's go. This is ridiculous here. This is A.J. Brown with a heavenly, out-of-body-like experience his first day as a Patriot. Take a listen.
1: Just talking to my mom, and I was like, man, I'm still in awe. You know, I'm trying to adjust and, you know, walking up the hill with the uniform on. I was like, man, this is real, you know, and caught myself one point in practice, wasn't paying attention because I was like, dang, I'm a Patriot, you know? You know? And just trying to take it all in as much as I can, you know. Obviously, you know, I got back to work quickly, but there's levels to it, and I'm, like I said, I'm enjoying it. It's obviously, I know this ain't heaven, but, you know, it's close to it.
0: Really? I've been to Foxborough. I didn't get that vibe. I must have been missing something. Maybe I went to the wrong part of Foxborough. Brown sounded genuinely thrilled, as you heard there, it was like dreamlike, right? Oh, man. Man. So all that friction, the sandpaper in Philadelphia, now it's smooth, smooth operator with the Patriots. So that is a good jumping on point. Let us discuss the question. What is the word? What is your word for A.J. Brown calling his new gig with the Patriots close to heaven? What is your word for that? So I've got Fondant, Muffin Man, and Elvis Chapel. And we will combine all of these things together, and we're going to make a buffet. And in the buffet, on one side, you got the gabagool. On the other side, you got the baba ganoush. And that's what we're going to have. All right, so to kick off here, my words for A.J. Brown calling his first day with the Patriots heaven-like or close to heaven. Cake boss. Ergo, this is right out of the bakery in Hoboken and that TLC thingamajig that was on for so many years. I think it's still on. Sounded less like an introductory news conference and more like a baptism that took place. And I got to tell you, I feel the same way. When I walk into Fox Sports Radio and I walk by I open the door and there's a medical cabinet where people get their free Band-Aids. And then there's eyeglass cleaners. Those are all free bonuses you get for working here. And then if I turn to the right, there's the Smurf Kitchen. You have coffee. I don't drink coffee. They have tea. I don't really drink tea unless I have a vocal issue. And then they have the Smurf Kitchen, which is the refrigerator. They have the sink, a lot of paper plates, forks, knives, any kind of cutlery. So I really feel like, boy, I've arrived. And then I walk by some dead cockroaches, and I think, man, this is really just like heaven. Just have the same thing. Anyway, the point of all is, as far as A.J. Brown's concerned, he didn't just butter up the Patriots. No. He opened a full-service dessert bar, and it's like he was catering a wedding. This is fondant level baking with A.J. Brown. He not only did he add the whipped cream, he installed a soft serve machine in the locker room, reminding everyone in an interview that he did that he grew up a Patriot fan and claimed that he kept a Patriot rug in his house that he bought on Amazon. Even while he was playing for the Eagles, he still had that Patriot rug and was utterly devastated when the genius Bill Belichick drafted the iconic N'Keal Harry from Arizona State instead of A.J. Brown way back in 2019. So you've heard of the run-and-shoot offense. You've heard of, you know, that's an old-school offense, the West Coast offense. This is the charm offense. Is what this is. Crank it up to an 11. A.J. Brown sounded like he was 15 or 16 or 17 and he grew up in Worcester. Not a 28-year-old who grew up in Starksville, Mississippi. Because we know there's always a lot of Patriot fans in Mississippi. They love the Patriots in Mississippi. And let's see, what's his accent? Does he have a New England accent? I don't think he does. It's too much. It's just a little too much. Tone it down just a little bit, just a wee bit. You're joining a football team. This is not the Vatican. Okay. You're not going to the Vatican. It's okay. And listen, I hope it works out. AJ is good for business. He's always causing havoc wherever he goes. And as a talk show host, I need guys like that. They make my life easier. So just my advice, friendly radio advice, take the knee pads off, stop with the hock tour. And just worry about catching the next, whatever, at the news conference. All right, now, furthermore, to Philadelphia we go. The other side of the equation, the Eagles, they are holding OTAs. And the reaction was mixed as the players reacted to A.J. Brown officially being excommunicated from the Eagles locker room. Many gave the company line, many of the players giving the company line about this being the business of football. Some said they're going to miss their big brother in A.J. Brown. And then you had left tackle Jordan Mailata. Now, he did not get the message. He expressed relief, saying, thank God it's over. The left tackle of the Eagles said, thank God it's over. It was a slow pain. Oh, we have that. All right, here's Jordan Mailata and giving his side of the story. Take a listen.
2: I think, yes, we can move on now. I think most of us that have been here the last 6 weeks, we have moved on just from, we have enough to worry about, getting over last year and then coming in here and learning a new scheme and new concepts. Like, we had to press on, and so that's what we were doing. I think this is more of a, it sounds terrible, but thank God it's over. It was the slow pain of just, is he in, is he out? We didn't really know, and that really wasn't our focus as a team. Our team, especially at the offense, we got to keep these wheels moving. We got new guys coming in. We got rookies coming in. We got to build that culture.
0: All right, so he's a South Philly guy, right? No, that's not. All right, so there you go. Jordan Mailata, the key part of that quote, thank God it's over. It was a slow pain of just, is he in or is he out? And he talked about the uncertainty that's going on. Of course, nobody wants to admit there's uncertainty. He did, even though he tried to couch it. So the question, where are you at? You just heard the soundbite. Eagles left tackle Jordan Mailata thanking God. He said it sounds bad, but he said it anyway. Thanking God that A.J. Brown, the trade is O-V-E-R, over. So I love it. I absolutely love it. It's the ultimate unfiltered truth, although he tried to filter it. Matt, he did the old sandwich thing where it's like, it's nothing to see here. Here's the truth. Nothing to see here. So I've nicknamed Jordan Mailata the Muffin Man. The iconic soundbite from the Minnesota Vikings play-by-play guy years ago. The Aussie muffed it! The Aussie muffed it! So good. And here's why. Because he forgot the PR script. He remembered it, and then he forgot it, and then he remembered it again. He accidentally served up a hot, fresh truth muffin.
3: The Aussie muffed it! G'day, mate!
0: That's so good. That was my Viking. Was that? I think that might have been the season opener. Vikings and 49ers, the Niners had, they added this rugby guy from Australia who got a lot of hype and didn't really work out. I think he ended up in jail, I think. Anyway, not here, somewhere else. But Mailata clearly did not follow the Eagles' PR talking points, and he spoke like a man who had just been freed from this toxic group chat that he couldn't get out of, and months and months of saga, and it's just that one glorious sentence, thank God that's done. Just chef's kiss. Just a chef's kiss. And Philly just completed a full drama. They're in the I haven't completed it. You're in the process of the drama detox, which is going on. And Mailata is out there glowing, right? And I love it. And confirmed. That one sentence confirmed what we had suspected all along. The ongoing drama, O-Rama, had become an absolute exhausting situation. And if we're all talking about it, they're talking about it behind the scenes and all that. So A.J. Brown had gone to 24-hour fitness and become a he put on one of those 100-pound weighted vests for the offense. That was him putting that on the entire offense there in Philadelphia, and then the Birds are like, we don't need that weighted vest. We're going to take that off. Thank you very much. And now the training wheels are gone. You look at the baggage in New England, and okay, that's off to New England. So that's now the pressure's on Devontae Smith as he moves up the pecking order as a wide receiver, number one. So he'll be the top wide receiver now in Philly, and the Birds handing him the keys and saying drive. All right, last thing here. We go to Cleveland, where the Browns are still being laughed at for trading away the top defensive player in football, Myles Garrett. And Jim Schwartz, remember him? Defensive coordinator in Cleveland for a number of years. He was up for the Browns head coaching job. He was rejected for the Browns head coaching job. He explained in a recent interview why he resigned. The Browns wanted to keep him as the defensive coordinator. The team hired Todd Monken, the Monk Man, as the head coach instead of promoting him. He described staying as a potential bad situation. Bad situation. Question, thumbs up or thumbs down? Thumbs up, thumbs down on Jim Schwartz saying that had he stayed with the Browns, it would have been a bad situation. So this is a definite thumbs up. Definite thumbs up to the moon. I completely agree with Jim Schwartz, and he didn't sugarcoat it. He said he said the truth that staying would have been bad, and he's absolutely right. He's absolutely right. This is not the Elvis Chapel in Las Vegas. It's not a shotgun wedding. Forced marriages do not work in the NFL. They do not work anywhere. It just doesn't work. And what Schwartz is doing is actually calling out the owner. And he's like, this owner wanted me to stay, and he just doesn't understand. And when a franchise passes over, a guy considered a pretty good defensive coordinator, Jim Schwartz, they don't promote him. you know, trying to lock him into the building under the new head coach, Todd Monken, that is a recipe for clouds, toxic clouds. You know it, and I know it. Every man, woman, and child knows it. And you would have had the defensive leaders who were like, we want Schwartz. He should be the head coach. We're going to listen to him more than these other guys. And if he had stayed, it would have been good for my job. It would have instantly created a split, a chasm in the locker room. Not that the Browns are going to be good. Whether they have chasms or not, they're going to suck. So that doesn't really matter. But you got the entrenched defensive clique of players, fiercely loyal to their bypassed czar, undermining Todd Monken and his new regime in Cleveland. So instead of winning six games, they'd only win four. Something like that, you know, the established authority and all that. But the message really that I think is the most interesting part is Jim Schwartz calling out Jimmy Haslam by saying, this guy wanted me to stay, and that's not how business is done here. He's 33 years in the NFL for Schwartz, and he knew how fast that tinderbox starts going up in flames, and walking away was not a personal thing. It was a necessary move. It just was. You don't hand the new regime a locker room that already has a fan favorite or a player favorite like that. And so leaving was the only way to prevent that. So may the Schwartz be with you. I like the fact he called out Todd Monken. It is the Bane, or not Todd Monken, he called out Jimmy Haslam. It is the Bane Maller Show as we are pressing on here. And you've tuned into a special night slash morning. It is the NFL Book'em. There are two rounds left in the NFL Book'em. I need a celebrity caller or just a regular caller. We had Andrew last hour, did a great job from Boston. If you'd like to represent the people, and we'll see if Marcel's on one of those lines at the end there, maybe we'll get him. If not, somebody else, 877-99 on Fox. And there are four teams. You got me, Ben, Coop, Lorena, and then we've had different celebrity callers who have helped for the people, by the people, for the people on the NFL Book'em. So we'll continue that with rounds 7 and 8. Rounds 7 and 8. And there's also a story that is developing here about a well-known NFL star receiver who had a run-in with cops. What is that all about? We'll get to the bottom of that as well. We'll do it all, and we will do it next. However, let's see here. It's the 1, 2, 3. What I know it's the A block. What? Let's go to the Lorena Theater in Sherman Oaks, California, the iconic Ventura Boulevard. Let's see if we can find out what hour it is.
4: Number four. Cha.
0: Oh, we didn't get the hand thing. We didn't get.
4: You
0: the,
4: did. It's just you didn't see
0: I
4: it.
0: I didn't see it. Was, it. You okay. Got to try that again. Let's do that from the top. And so let's go. Lorena Theater, Sherman Oaks, California. What hour is it?
4: Number four.
0: Oh, there we go. There we got the jazz hands. We got the hand thing. Okay, we're good. We're good on that. All right, it's the Ben Maller Show, and it's all about Weeble. 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
9: Jim Rome here with your Rome Report. I don't want to overstate this, but a national crisis has been averted. The OKC Thunder are not going to defend their crown after crashing out in Game 7 of the conference finals at home against the Spurs. The Thunder truly are something. A group of individuals that really aren't unlikable, but a team that seemingly no one outside of OKC ever wants to see ever again. So, we get the finals that everybody else in the world wanted. Spurs v. Knicks. San Antonio arriving way ahead of schedule with the future face of the league. No, the current face of the league in Wemby. And going up against a Knicks team that's on an all-time heater. And looking for their first title in more than five decades. And led by a dude in Jalen Brunson, who, never mind ending up on their Mount Rushmore, could get his own freaking mountain altogether if he and they can somehow pull this off. Absolutely love this matchup. Too soon for my prediction, but you know it's coming soon. I'm Jim Rome.
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0: remind you, it is the Ben Maller Show as we hang out all night long. You can interact with us here early morning. A lot of you only hear this hour. I got you. You're up early. You say, hey, I'm normal. You're not normal. I sleep at night. I get up early here. That's fine. Good for you. 877-99-ON-FOX, 877-996-6369. 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
1: Quickly.
0: That's at Ben Maller. You can say hello to Lorena, the FSR tech queen.
2: Hi, Bill.
0: And don't talk to me. Koopa Loop, a Bronco fan. That's a Bronco fan. Your comments can and will be used against you in the court of sports radio. Back
3: to welcome to the show there, idiot.
0: We get back to the NFL. Bookham. Alex the Cynical writes in, says, A.J. Brown's level of ball washing was pressure washer to a McDonald's ball pit. That's good. I'm gonna take that from you, Alex the Cynical. How you're cheating Astros doing? Neil in Fall River, Mass writes in. He's very confused by A.J. Brown. He says, normally no one wants to be here. That's the great thing. It's like you like complaining because nobody wants to play for the teams in Boston, and then you complain when they actually say they do want to play for the teams in Boston. That's great. Damned if you do and damned if you don't. That is the way to do it. So we've got two rounds left. If you are new to the show and you haven't been listening all night, so we did this bit for years. It's an iconic overnight show bit that we've done on the Ben Maller Show called the NFL Book'em. It's just a tremendous off-season fantasy game. It had been put on hiatus. It had been embargoed. And the time just flies by. We hadn't done this in 4 years, since 2022 was the last time that we did it. And we always say we don't want anyone to get arrested. We want everyone to be perfectly fine and not cause any problems. However, if NFL players do end up getting arrested, and this is prime arrest season in the NFL, we want to at least get some, you know, get some points. And we have a scoring system for the, it's called the NFL Book'em. We all pick 8 teams. And we used to have Eddie do it. He's not here anymore, unfortunately. So it's me, Ben, Coop, Lorena, and then the voice of the people. We've had Andrew in Boston. We had him last hour. Manuel in Gardena, California. Legend, one of Jim Rome's guys. He called us up. And then we also had in our number one, Hollering James.
4: Number one.
0: So let's get back to it here in hour number 4. 2 rounds to go, and Marcel is in Brooklyn. Hello, Marcel. Let me punch the right lineup. Hello, Marcel.
3: Oh, good morning, Ben, Coop de Loop, and Lorena. Good to see you. Coop de Loop, welcome back, rather.
5: Thanks, Marcel.
3: Good to be back in for my man, Patrick. He's a legend, just like mine, and everyone else does.
5: Yeah.
3: And I'm ready for the NFL Book'em.
0: What is it called?
3: The NFL Book'em.
0: That's right. That's right. Do you know what the NFL Book'em is?
3: It's just like a competition for a game or something, etc.
0: Well said, Marcel. You should be a game show host.
3: Yes, it is.
0: Okay, so I will go this round, and we have the hopper. You hear that, Marcel? That's the hopper. You hear that? That's,
3: yeah.
0: This is not special effects. It's an actual, we're using prop, baby. We got the hopper. All you guys love the lottery and all that? Y'all bitch about the lottery. You love it? Okay, so here's our own lottery. And I will go first with my 7th round pick. Let me see here. 7th round pick. And the lottery ball popped up. Number 20, Coop. Number 20.
5: Well, that would be the Miami Dolphins.
0: Oh, Miami, baby.
2: Another great team.
0: The Miami Dolphins.
3: Wow. The Dolphins of South Florida.
0: Yeah. Well, look at you. Unbelievable. All right. And now for Coop's 7th round pick on the NFL Book'em. South Florida, of course, known for the debauchery that takes place there in South Beach and the all-night parties at the Fontainebleau and other places. All right, here we go. Coop's 7th round pick. Number 16, Coop. Number 16. Every team's alphabetically numbered. Number 16.
5: That's a good one. Kansas City Chiefs.
3: Ooh. representing the official city of the Chiefs. Home of Hallmark, that is.
0: No, no. Well, it is home of Hallmark, but what is Kansas City really known for, Marcel?
3: Oh, representing the Royals? Duh!
0: No, no. What food dish are they known for?
3: Oh, do I mention it? Oodles and noodles? Ha!
0: Marcel, I love you like a brother from a different mother. However,
3: yeah.
0: Kansas City is home of the Ben Maller chicken fingers at the Landing in Liberty.
3: The chicken fingers of yours!
0: That's right. That's right, Marcel.
3: I get it right! The chicken fingers of yours!
0: Okay. All right. Look how excited he is. Now, Coop, I don't think you get extra credit. Rashee Rice is currently in jail, right? And you got the Chiefs, but I don't know. All right,
5: yeah, I get points for that.
0: I don't know about that. We'll see.
5: Yeah, that's how it's always worked in the past.
0: I will check the rules, Coop. I will see if that's allowed.
5: You will check the rules.
0: All right,
5: you're gonna check to see if any of the teams that you have have arrested players.
0: Be quiet. Lorena's up. Lorena,
2: my turn.
0: You have picked number six for Lorena. Number
2: six. Okay, I got the Chicago Bears.
3: You got the Bears.
2: Chicago's a good city, right?
0: Oh, there's locked. Yeah,
2: isn't that where Batman was supposed to be?
1: No.
0: No.
2: Oh
0: my God. It's bad Batman knowledge.
3: No, sorry.
0: Marcel, explain where Batman's from.
3: The Gotham City, right here in New York, baby.
1: That's
2: All
0: right. Marcel, here we go, Marcel. Round and round and round. There's only a few teams left. This is Marcel's final or next to last team. Here we go, Marcel. For the callers, by the callers. Let's see here.
5: Still have the team with the second most arrests over the last 10 years available.
0: All right. Number 15. What is that?
5: That would be the Jaguars.
0: Oh, you got Jacksonville, Marcel.
3: Oh, Jacksonville is the second city in Florida. Is representing the home of the most exciting team in the NFL, the Jacksonville Jaguars. They have champions since the way it beginning.
0: You're just making things up. what is the capital of Florida, Marcel?
3: Tallahassee.
0: Look at this guy. Unbelievable. Do you know all your state
2: He's
0: capitals?
2: Brilliant.
3: Oh, I've never been to state.
0: I understand you've never been.
3: You know. But New York, Albany is the capital city. Massachusetts.
0: What's the capital of Oregon?
3: Portland.
0: No, that is incorrect.
2: No, it's Salem.
3: Salem.
0: Yeah.
3: Yeah, right. Texas, Austin.
0: Okay.
3: Capital city.
0: We now move on from second grade. Here we go. All right. Marcel, your last pick, Marcel. Here we go. Round and round.
3: Sending the Giants, baby. Come on.
0: It's going to be very hard for you to get the chance. Number 30.
5: That would be the Tampa Bay Buccaneers.
0: All right.
5: Back-to-back Florida teams.
0: Two Florida teams, Marcel.
3: Wow.
0: That's a sign. You might have to move to Florida.
3: Wow. First, it was the Jacksonville Jaguars, and now the Tampa Bay Buccaneers?
0: Yeah. Are you going to move to Florida, Marcel, save money on taxes?
3: I don't think so.
0: Yeah, you don't have to worry about that. You don't get paid, so you don't have to worry about it. Here we go. Let's see Lorena's final pick. Three teams left, and let's see here, Lorena, and the lottery ball, number 10.
5: Aww.
3: Number 10. Come on.
2: Yes, I got Coop's Denver Broncos.
0: Oh, wow, the Broncos.
5: Second most arrests in the last 10 years.
2: Let's go.
0: Now, Marcel, you know what the nickname of Denver is?
3: The Mile High City.
0: You know why?
3: Because it's the home of the Rockies, the Broncos.
0: No. It's because everyone smokes weed there. So that's what they call the Mile High City. That's
3: marijuana is a legal ban.
5: No, it's not.
2: No, it's not.
3: If you get caught, go to jail.
5: No, it's legal.
0: That's a take from 15 years ago, Marcel. All right. Coop, your final pick.
2: I can buy it right next to a bank.
0: Coop, final pick is...

0: Mike from New Hampshire hopefully is on hold.
1: I don't see him on hold, unfortunately. I believe we named this man. We gave him a nickname, 2% Chance from Alabama. Hello, 2% Chance. Welcome.
2: Howdy. How y'all doing this early morning?
1: Well, we just had to book him. Coop's going to send me. We'll send it out on social media. Make sure to send me the teams, Coop, so we have. I can send that out on social media. Yes, go ahead there, please. 2% Chance. Josh Jacobs. So, you wanted to talk about Josh Jacobs. Is that right?
2: It seems like I shouldn't talk Josh Jacobs. It seems like you don't talk a lot of sports. Seems like I should have some other take, but I'll bring my Josh Jacobs take if that's cool.
1: Are you saying we don't talk about sports? Is that what you're saying?
3: What an insult.
1: I feel like you're attacking my integrity as a sports talk show host, sir.
2: I wouldn't have waited on hold for 6 hours if I didn't enjoy the show.
1: 6 hours? Amazing. The show's only 4 hours long. It's amazing.
2: It seems like 6 hours.
1: Is it that painful? Look, I think 2% Chance is becoming a heel. All of a sudden, he's turning evil now.
4: All right, forget Josh Jacobs. What is your favorite pastry?
2: Oh, favorite pastry? Cinnamon roll?
4: Yes, that is
1: a great answer. That's a donut. That's a donut.
4: That's not a donut. That's the most idiotic take that Ben's ever had on this show.
1: You're in Alabama. Did you grow up in Alabama?
2: I was born here, but I moved up to
1: I remember that. All right. Do you like grits?
2: No, hate grits.
1: All right. You're not really from there then. Even though you were born there, you're not really from Alabama.
2: I love biscuits and gravy.
1: Oh, I do. Who doesn't love biscuits and gravy? Aren't you like the devil? You're like a demon if you don't like biscuits and gravy, right? Seriously. Who doesn't like biscuits and gravy?
5: I like biscuits and gravy.
1: I've never met anyone who doesn't like biscuits and gravy. It's a wonderful food, biscuits and gravy.
2: I guess people who hate carbs would probably not like biscuits and gravy.
1: All right.
4: Does anybody hate carbs, or do they just avoid them?
1: What other take do you have, 2% Chance? You're doing really well.
2: What other take do I got? So congratulations to I'll go to the NHL Stanley Cup matchup. I ain't got a dog in the fight. I'm a Sabres fan. Like I said, I grew up in Western New York. So congratulations to the Carolina Hurricanes and all 22 of their fans. And congratulations, to all 22 of their fans and to the Vegas Golden Knights. You know, it's been a long, hard, uphill battle. They've struggled to get there. You know, what a matchup we got. They have really overcame some adversities, Vegas Golden Knights. So, you know, what a great matchup we have. These two teams really deserve to be there.
1: Mm. See, Belichick was at the game. He was hanging out with Gary Bettman. Gary Bettman, 74, said he has no plans to retire. Interesting. Interesting take by hockey fans. Love Gary Bettman. They can't get enough of him. They've been booing him since I covered hockey a million years ago. Well, 2% Chance, and now that you hate the show, any of the other thoughts?
2: Oh, I love the show. How does this NFL, what's this NFL thing you've been doing? I'm trying to understand how it
1: so
2: works.
1: You've been listening for 6 hours, even though we've only been on 4 hours. So it's four teams, me, Ben, Coop, Lorena, and the callers. We each pick eight teams, and then we get points if somebody gets arrested. We want no one to get arrested. Like, for example, Josh Jacobs of the Green Bay Packers, whoever has the Green Bay Packers would get points if he ends up getting charged. He did get arrested, and so that's the way that works. But we want no one to get arrested, you know. Yeah.
3: So they have to be charged, too, or just arrested?
1: Well, there's different layers. I think we can go through the scoring system. We don't have time for that right now. But there's a point system based on just getting arrested. And then getting convicted, getting on the commissioner's
4: list. Let me go through real quick.
1: All right, real quick. Go ahead, Coop.
4: Misdemeanor arrest is 1 point.
1: All right, so that's 1 point. Josh Jacobs. Right. Well, that's actually a felony, so that's more than that.
4: Yeah, felony is 3 points.
1: 3 points. That's a big score if you get a felony.
4: If the arrest results in suspension, release, or the commissioner's list, that's an additional 5 points.
1: So that's a big one. You get one guy on that exempt list, boom, you're a winner.
4: Yeah, and any coaching arrest is plus 2 points.
1: Yeah, because, you know, coaches get DUIs all the time. They're a bunch of drunks.
4: And any front office arrest, plus 4.
1: You know those nerds are up to no good, so they're up to some weird stuff on the dark web. All right, well, there you go, 2% Chance. Thank you so much. Show's so boring, he thought he was on hold for 6 hours.
3: I'm glad he could bring the sports talk to the show, too.
1: Yeah, yeah. We needed sporty. You love sporty talk, Lorena.
3: My favorite.
1: She's a big sporty girl, boys. She loves her sports.
3: You should hear my sports verbiage. It's quite impressive. Yeah, yeah.
1: Who's your favorite pitcher in the NFL? Who do you like? Yeah, you like
3: do you have a, what's Shohei Dog's name?
1: I don't know. What about your favorite? Do you have a good, like a favorite, like a second baseman that played for the Green Bay Packers back in the day? You have no?
3: Yeah, Jordan Love.
1: That's it. Grid second baseman.

0: Great
1: well, guy. I mentioned this. This is not an arrest, although it is a story of note since we're doing the NFL book. Malik Nabers had a police encounter recently, although they said it was a misunderstanding. So he got pulled over, and there were some photos of here. He was stopped in New Jersey by police. There was, I guess, a road rage incident. Somebody driving a very similar car, and he got pulled over. He spoke to the cops. No weapon, no arrest, no citation. So that does not count for the NFL book 'em. I just thought it was appropriate that the story would come out in the last 24 hours, and here we are. All right, straight ahead. Password. We're going to have a brief game of Password. 877-99 on Fox. 877-996-6369. Password. Word game of the stars.
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25: 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You idiot. Password, the word game of the stars. 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
1: All right, let's welcome in our contestants. We have Coach Russell from Orlando, the Orlando area. Hello, Coach Russell. Welcome.
26: Hey, good morning. Good morning. On my way to University of Florida for a 7-on-7 competition.
1: Oh, nice.
26: Just trying to give you a call. And by the way, I'm originally from South Carolina, and I do not like grits or biscuits and gravy. I do like grits.
1: You like biscuits and you don't like gravy. Okay, right. Well, it says a lot about you. I don't know. You're going to the swamp, which is a legendary. Back in the old days, they had some good teams. Actually, they've been all right recently. All right, you're going to play. Who do you want to partner up with, Coach Russell? Quickly.
26: I want to go with you.
1: All right, very nice. We're in it to win it. Hold on a sec. And who else do we have? Paige down. We have Mark on the north end. Mark, hello, welcome. Who do you want to partner up with, Mark?
27: I'll partner up with Coop.
1: Okay, Lorena, you're out of the show. All right. We have a list of words, 1 to 10. And Coach Russell, you... Oh, boy.
27: I'm Russell.
1: I think I just hung up on Mark.
2: Yes, oh my God, yes, we hate you, we love you. Oh, that's some Orlando Magic, baby. Yes.
1: That's unfortunate.
2: I'm not saying you're going with me, dude, but you're going
1: to... Okay, Coop, you're going to have to play with... Unless Mark calls back, you're going to have to play with Jed. And Coach Russell, you are up first. Pick a number 1 to 10, please, Coach Russell.
3: 3.
1: Number 3. All right. Let's go with wager.
3: Bet.
1: No.
2: Gamble?
1: Coop, you have to give a clue, Coop.
5: No, you don't. He already said it. Gamble. He said gamble.
1: Oh, he got it off my clue. That doesn't count. All right,
8: good job, Jed.
1: Oh, stop. You weren't even listening.
5: That's a bonus point.
1: Mark called back? Good. Jed's out of the show. All right, Mark.
8: We're already ahead, Mark.
1: All right. Pick a number, Mark. 1 to 10, but not 3.
3: Number 7.
1: All right.
8: All right. Let's go with... Chairman.
3: Oh, chairman.
1: Hurry up.
3: Boss?
8: What?
3: Boss?
1: No.
8: No.
1: All right, I'm going to use the mallet maneuver, Coach Russell. Vice?
3: Say it again, I'm sorry.
1: Vice? Vice?
3: Vibe?
1: Vice! V-I-C-E! Vice! V-I-C-E! Vice!
3: Vice? Got nothing.
8: Mark, let's go with leader.
3: President.
8: Yeah.
3: Woo! Oh my God. I was thinking the wrong way.
8: Oh, Coach Russell's kinky. He was thinking of a different kind of...
5: No. Oh.
1: Oh, my God. I used the mallet maneuver. Oh, my God. You break my heart. Hey, it's Mallet here. 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
15: Game one of the Stanley Cup final went to Vegas, winning at Carolina in a comeback 5-4, getting the game winner with under 3.5 minutes left. Game two is Thursday. The NBA finals start Wednesday night with the Spurs hosting the Knicks. To Major League Baseball, the Dodgers held on 6-5 at Arizona. Freddie Freeman with three hits, including a home run. Wins for Colorado and Pittsburgh and Seattle. The Mariners have won 8 straight after beating the Mets 8-3. Texas won its 5th game in a row with 3 runs, top of the 9th, a victory at St. Louis 7-4. Milwaukee won again 8-3 over San Francisco. Winning pitcher Kyle Harrison now 7-1. Cincinnati came back for a 10-inning decision over Kansas City 4-3. Philadelphia edged San Diego 3-2. The Atlanta Falcons gave wide receiver Drake London a 4-year contract extension worth $100 million guaranteed. I'm Steve DeSager.
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16: 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Here's Brady Quinn, LeVar Arrington, and Jonas Knox.

0: And away we go on a Wednesday morning. It is Two Pros and a Cup of Joe, Fox Sports Radio. LeVar Arrington, Brady Quinn, Jonas Knox with you here. You can find us, as always, on the iHeartRadio app. You can find us on hundreds of affiliates all across the country. If you are listening on the podcast, we appreciate you doing so. 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And how the hell are we feeling here on this Wednesday morning? Everybody good over there?
1: Good.
0: Yep. look, there's a lot of conversation, a lot of fallout from the big blockbuster deals that were done in the NFL, most notably A.J. Brown, seems to be very happy. Grew up a Patriots fan. He's back home in New England.
1: There's that, right?
0: Yeah, there's that. a lot of the Eagles players are sort of talking about the whole scenario and situation. And then, you know, there's just some other stuff that's out there as well, too. Some rumors about what went wrong. And you knew that the second that a deal was done and he was elsewhere, that some of that stuff was going to fly, whether it's true, whether it's not, whether A.J. Brown and Hassan Reddick, you know, had the same side piece and didn't know about it, and A.J. Brown wanted Jalen Hurts to do something about it, and Jalen Hurts just didn't want to get involved, or whatever the stories are. It's just kind of interesting that you couldn't get that to work with A.J. Brown. The fact that they needed to move on from A.J. Brown, even with all the success and all the talent he's got, and now he finds himself in New England, is still kind of mind-boggling to me.
1: So hold on. So the fallout was from the side piece.
0: That's just, so, you know, so a lot of speculation out there, man.
1: Are there any pictures? Are there any photos?
0: I don't know. Just somebody came up with a timeline of events, and people kind of ran with it, and all of a sudden, you know,
1: I think that's
0: together.
1: Total cap. That's got to be.
2: Can you explain it better? Because what you sent, what I read, it wasn't very explicit.
0: So basically, to sum it up, it was a long timeline of events that tied into Hassan Reddick getting dealt. And the story goes that A.J. Brown and Hassan Reddick were both hooking up with a massage therapist.
1: Oh, wow.
0: But
1: don't goddamn massage therapist. Let me tell you something. At some point, there has to be a ban placed on massage therapists. Like, there has to be a specific portal in terms of how you go about getting a massage therapist. But go ahead. I'm sorry.
0: Just say no to massage therapy.
3: Hell no.
0: So apparently they were both, you know, doing whatever they were doing with the same gal. Jalen Hurts, or A.J. Brown didn't know about it, but reportedly Jalen Hurts did. And A.J. Brown was upset that Jalen Hurts didn't say anything to him about it. Jalen Hurts, his whole thought was, that's none of my business. I'm not getting involved. I just want to play ball, so on and so forth. And from that moment on, there was a fracture in the relationship between A.J. Brown and Jalen Hurts, who were once close, and A.J. Brown maybe thought that he should have stepped up and let him know, or at least, you know, given him a heads up that, you know, she was also running wild with Hassan Reddick as well, too. That's the speculation. That's at least what's out there and some of the rumors swirling.
1: I refuse to believe it.
2: Yeah, it seems unbelievable. Like, an organization is going to dive into this sort of drama and be like, you know what? We got to get rid of one of these two. There's just too much going on right now. Hey, come on, man. I mean, how many times do players have other issues like this with, you know, girls or something else of this nature?
1: People bump heads and people get swords.
2: Like, there's all kinds of stuff going
1: on. And guys get sensitive about it. For certain, they do.
2: Yeah.
1: But to take it as far as this, you are a sensitive as biatch. If A.J. Brown if this is indeed, in fact, true, that this is why he fell out with Jalen Hurts, you are, bruh, you're too soft to make it in life. You need to wrap up in bubble tape and a bubble wrap and go sit at home. You've made enough money. Don't come out into the world. Cause that is some of the most, that is not realistic to be in this position, in this predicament based off of that. Like, come on. If you're dealing with somebody on the side, you said side, you're dealing with somebody on the side. I could see if it was your main people, like it's your wife. I get that. I even get like when the whole stuff came out with Delonte West and LeBron James and his mom and all. I get that.
0: Oh, I remember that.
1: If you want to get sensitive over a wife and a mom, I get that. But anything that falls outside of the parameters of your wife and your mom, daughters, outside of that, I'm sorry. You can't destroy a relationship. You can't put your career in jeopardy. You can't jeopardize yourself over something like that. It's incorrect. So I will not. No, I do not believe it. I will not accept this. There's something more there.
0: I mean, I was always told that winning cures everything, but apparently not, because they won a lot of games. I mean, she must have been a rocket and a half if it broke up, you know, maybe a potentially another Super Bowl for them. I mean, that must have been really something. So I don't know.
1: It messed up Duck and his brother. What was his brother in Five Heartbeats? I don't know if y'all ever seen the Five Heartbeats, but they were brothers, and the one brother really liked the girl, and they got engaged and all this other stuff, and she was pregnant, this, that, and the other, and it was, you know, his brother was knocking her down. You know what I mean? And
0: I think Brady was telling me about.
1: Then he found out that you know, because he followed his fiance to the hotel. She was at the hotel. The guy out front, the bellman, he's getting autographs. He's like, oh, my gosh, it's a great night. I got two of the Five Heartbeats. Yeah, your brother just went up there an hour ago. I got his autograph, too. And that's how he put it together. Damn. That was how he put it together. And they never talked, and the group broke up. So maybe it is believable, but that was a movie.
0: It's just...
2: Buddy. I found See No Evil, Hear No Evil with Richard Pryor, Gene Wilder, and which I hadn't seen in a long time. Man, when you think about, and that was like a 1980s movie, when you think about the things that you could say in a movie, like some of the opening scenes.
1: Oh my
2: God. Like Richard Pryor was making jokes like Chappelle before Chappelle. You know what I'm saying?
0: Oh, like, he's one of the goats.
2: Dude, he was.
1: He went way harder than Chappelle, too. Like, way harder.
2: The funny thing is that movie, the plot, it's hilarious if you think about it, right? But
1: he was like a store clerk. He was a store clerk, and somebody came in and robbed and then killed somebody.
2: Gene Wilder was a store clerk. Richard Pryor comes in to try to get a job, and obviously.
1: But he can't hear.
2: Through. Yeah, well, Gene Wilder can't hear. Richard Pryor can't see.
1: Okay, there it
2: is. So they're kind of working through it.
1: Right.
2: And the fight scene they have at the beginning of that movie where Gene Wilder's directing Richard Pryor.
1: It's so he good. Was knocking him out, too. What? He was swinging
2: what
1: them
2: a
1: hands.
2: Clock.
0: What a clock.
1: It's a funny movie, definitely.
2: To the left, to the left, to the left, to the left. To the right, to the right. But, I just... Oh, man.
1: Anyway,
2: how we get off on topic.
1: Well, because it's a better topic than talking about side pieces breaking up the team, man.
0: Hey, man.
1: And if Philadelphia goes down the hole, this, no pun intended. If they don't have a good year this year, and it's because their offense went backwards, we need to find out who this person is, who this massage therapist is, and we need to. Put their face on a shirt and make them the MVP of the NFC East.
3: You know, it's hard to find a good massage therapist, guys.
1: It's good to find a hard side piece,
3: too. And they have to have good, nice hands, too. Maybe she has really soft hands.
0: That's a good point. It's a really good point.
1: It's actually the opposite in pros. It's not good soft hands that make it better. It's good strong.
3: You don't want calluses on hands, though. You know what I'm saying?
1: You just want really, really strong grips.
3: Especially if they're getting the massages we think they're getting.
2: Oh, no.
1: Well, then you're a different type of massage therapist. Then. Right.
2: You know, what kind, Laura?
3: Who's that one guy?
2: Oh, no.
1: Huh?
0: Well, that's where we... Huh?
1: What website you see him on?
0: That's where we go to another site.
1: What, Ron Jeremy? That's who you're talking about?
3: No, the one who had the massage therapist scandal.
1: Randy West?
3: Happy Hands Massage or something like that? What? You know
1: what?
3: What I'm talking about?
2: What?
1: Brazers?
0: I don't know.
1: What? What you talking about?
3: Yeah, oh, Coop says there's so many. So, okay.
4: Justin Tucker, Robert Kraft.
3: Oh. And
0: oh. Right. Oh.
1: Yeah, but they were going and getting the services done.
0: Yeah.
2: Yeah.
0: I mean, this whoever this is must have had a grip and a half because broke up a dynasty.
1: Broke it up.
3: Big gone. Hands.
1: That was why I brought up the Five Heartbeats. Like, that was a great group. And they broke up because of the girlfriend. Was dealing with the brother. So maybe it's true. Maybe there's something there to it. You know?
2: Didn't Yoko Ono break up the Beatles?
1: Yeah. Yes. Yeah. So maybe it is true. You know? Didn't Cleopatra cause a war?
0: Hey, Coop, have you seen this massage therapist that's being rumored to have broken up the Eagles? You're up on game.
5: Oh, there's pictures?
0: I don't know. I mean, I'm just a
1: Delilah led to Samson losing his ass?
0: We're trying to get to the bottom of why the Eagles wanted to part with A.J. Brown.
1: They cut his hair!
5: Is she Asian?
0: I don't
1: know. Oh, wow.
0: Oh, I'm God. Not sure.
2: I want to talk to Samson.
1: Get me high to the moon! Because it's hard being black and gifted.
0: I'm not sure, Coop. I don't know. But what a stunner.
1: Was
0: that,
1: she
0: that
1: Asian?
5: I'm, I'm researching.
0: What a shock that would be your first requirement.
1: Oh, God.
0: Coop's got an eye on.
1: All I know is if I see any headlines start, if headlines start popping up, A.J. Brown and Hassan Reddick fall out over side piece on TV. If that starts popping up, I'm going to be weak. I'm going to be weak. If y'all broke up, if y'all couldn't get along because of that, y'all tripped out, man.
0: Now
1: that's super soft action, man.
0: A.J. Brown did sit down with Maria Taylor, and you know, she wanted to know, so what exactly went wrong at Philly, specifically with Jalen Hurts? It sounded like this.
6: How would you describe your relationship right now?
7: Not as close as we once were. I believe that's fine. It's like there's no bad blood. There's actually still a lot of love. I love him. I love him to death. I want him to succeed and accomplish all the things that he wants to accomplish.
6: What is the best way that you can put a description so people can understand?
7: Yeah, nothing happened. Nothing happened. You know, people just grew apart. Nothing happened between me and him or our families or wives, anything. You know, nothing like that ever happened. But life happens. You know, and you know, you just look up sometimes and you find yourself drifting away. You know, and that's fine. And I think both parties accepted that.
0: Yeah.
1: Drifting. I just don't recall myself ever explaining that a friendship that way between me and a teammate. Like, nothing happened. We just drifted apart. We just grew apart. I mean, but I've never been a best friends guy. So maybe this is better in your wheelhouse, Q. Like, I don't have best friends. Like, I don't have lifelong friends. No, I don't have lifelong friends. So people don't like me like that, and I don't like them like that.
0: Damn.
1: Yeah, I don't like people like that. So it's probably like, you know how y'all be having, like, y'all's homies trips and all that stuff like that? I don't have that. I got dudes that I'm really cool with. Like, I'm cool with a lot of dudes, but I don't talk to dudes on a regular basis. I don't hang out with them. We don't go around the country. We don't go golfing. We don't go boating. Like, we don't, you know, I don't have it. Like, Plexico's probably.
2: Do you need us to be those dudes?
1: I mean, I'm just saying. I don't know. I'm not. I don't know that.
2: Are we going on a golf trip?
1: I don't know that I'm built that way. I'm not built for that.
2: Oh, you're not. No. Not built to be a good friend.
1: I'm not a good friend.
0: It's pretty fun, you know. You go out. You
1: no.
0: You get to scumbag it up.
1: I don't put myself.
0: No,
1: I don't want to do it. I don't. I don't. I just don't like putting myself in position. I know I'm not a good friend, so I don't put myself in a position where I could be a bad friend. So I mean, I just, you know, it's fine.
2: There's some self-awareness there that should be appreciated.
1: I wouldn't be able to speak on this topic to that. Like, we drifted away. I can't think of a teammate that I would say our relationship grew up. We grew apart. Like, what? You're my teammate. There's no way we can grow. How do we grow apart as friends? Like, we could stop talking as much as we may have did before, you know, like we could, you know, I don't know.
0: Also, why are you mad at Jalen Hurts?
1: I'm pinpointing Jalen Hurts. Like, we grew apart. Like, there's nothing else there. Like, I don't get that. I don't get that. I'm sorry. What does that mean? Like did you not call me today?
0: You should have told me that she was getting lit up by Hassan Reddick too. Like, what do you that's why the whole I look at this and I go, that does sound like a pretty flimsy reason to break apart what was going on there. Because this has been a couple of years that he was just not happy.
1: Yeah.
0: For whatever the reasons are. He just wasn't happy there. And I would have thought, based on, you know, him talking about how excited he is to be in New England and all that stuff, I'm looking at it going, you came from Tennessee. You're on record-wise and accomplishment-wise probably the best team in the league over the last half decade, and it just wasn't enough.
1: I know Mike Vrabel sits somewhere in the corner like, really? Really, this is the headline that's going to bubble up, huh? Really? It's got to be that, huh? Got to be you connected to a side piece, huh? That's the story that had to come out on your way here to New England. Thanks.
2: I was just going to say, I think from a statistical standpoint, you know, if you look at A.J. Brown, and I don't know how you guys view him as a receiver, like, is he in your top 10? You know, is he not inside that number? I think he views himself as a number one. He views himself as one of those types of players that he's averaged, in particular, the last couple of years, about 5 balls a game, like 5 receptions a game.
1: That's not a lot at all.
2: Like, go compare yourself to Justin Jefferson, to Ja'Marr Chase, to whoever else you feel like is some of the best in the league. Jackson Smith and Jigba, the way they go about scheming to get those guys open, to get them the ball, to get them more than 5 receptions a game. I think his high point in his career is like 6 on average per game. So I look at it, I just go, okay, I get there's these like goofy rumors and things, and I don't want to buy into them much. To me, I feel like he's a guy who's 28, and I don't know that we've seen like the best of him. He's had some really good years. I mean, he's been over 1,000 yards every single year he stepped the foot, you know, to play for Philly. And he hasn't even played, you know, all 17 games the past 2 years. So I feel like there's so much still out there for him. I think he's going to have that opportunity to be that, like, be that player, be that guy in New England. And I think that's one of the biggest differences that I see as far as maybe his happiness or what he's looking at. But I just... It's kind of crazy to think about, even despite the lack of targets, the lack of, you know, receptions and all that, he's, you know, he was like a single season record holder. Was he not? I mean, he set records for the Eagles, at least in regards to receiving. Like, he had some big years for them. So I look at this opportunity to think, I think he's excited about what he could finally be when he's getting 10 balls a game. You know, if he doubles that production and what that looks like, how that feels. For every receiver wants that. It's seldom that you find yourself in a system with a quarterback who's capable of doing it. I don't think there's any of those concerns at all in New England with Josh McDaniels and Drake May. That is, you know, one of those scenarios that you say, okay, they will make that happen. In Philly, they've been through so many coordinators. I think there's questions a little bit about Hurts too and his ability in that regard. I think it became what it was. He was never going to be able to maximize his personal career and ability if he was going to stay there based on how that offense was operating. Maybe I'll be wrong. Maybe Sean Mannion will put together a system where he excels this year. I don't see that being the case.
1: He's wanted there. He's needed there. He solves a need. I personally think he's a very talented receiver. Do I think he's an elite receiver? Yes. Do I give him like top three, top four, top five? I would say no. Top 10, he's in the top 10. But I think the biggest thing is going to be, can he, you know, he uses his size, but can he get separation? Can he be what they need him to be in New England? I think that's the biggest question. But one thing's for certain, he's going to get his opportunity to prove that that's what he can do. So there won't be any, you can't use any excuses this time. All right. You can't use any excuses. If it's 5 to 6 receptions a game, if it's not exactly the way that you would like for it to be, you're going to have to keep that S to yourself this time around, man, because you've already spent that get out of jail free card coming out of Philadelphia. And so I think that's it. We'll find out. But he definitely, there's no one there. There's no one else there. And if somebody else emerges that's a better receiver, that's more productive receiver than A.J. Brown in New England, then you have all the information that you need to have on A.J. Right. Brown in his game.
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1: We be scaling.
0: It is two pros and a cup of Joe, Fox Sports Radio, LeVar Arrington, Brady Quinn, Jonas Knox with you. We are going to have the usuals coming up later on. We will have another edition of In Case You Missed It. We are going to have our good, our bad, and our ugly coming up in hour two of the program. Petros Papadakis stops by. We're going to have the leftovers. All of it is yours here again on this three-hour extravaganza. Up next, though, some deals. Some wheeling and dealing going on in the National Football League. We'll get to that for you right here on FSR.
2: 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When MDrive first came to me, I said no. 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
13: A.J. Brown is a New England Patriot. It was the league's worst-kept secret. The relationship soured with him in Philadelphia, multiple parties in Philadelphia, and Brown and Mike Vrabel have long been fans of one another and have had a nice, healthy relationship. This is a massive win for the Patriots' offense. Brown is a legit game-wrecking wide receiver, something they didn't have in 2025, and they still got to the Super Bowl. A lot of hope to be sold right now in New England. I'm Den Day.
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1: Hi.
0: Brady Quinn, Jonas Knox with you. You got issues, man. We are going to have another edition of In Case You Missed It coming up here in about 15 minutes from now. That'll be yours right here on FSR. But right now, it is time for the Tire Rack play of the day.
2: A little more touch. Sissons might have been in the clear down the slot. Hurdle from the right side. Give and go. He shoots. He scores! Tomas Hurdle. 5-4 Knights. 3:24 to go in the third period.
0: 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A couple of deals handed out in the NFL yesterday. The Pittsburgh Steelers are just paying defenders. So up top, Var, another guy gets paid. Nick Herbig gets a 4-year, $100 million deal, $42 million guaranteed. So between him, Watt, and Highsmith, that's a lot of money invested on the defensive side of the ball. And reportedly, Joey Porter Jr. is next in line. There's some conversation about him. Maybe him getting a deal done. So Pittsburgh paying out defenders. And then Drake London of the Atlanta Falcons, 4 years, $141 million, gets 83 guaranteed.
3: Get paid!
0: Up top to the 805. That's right. More Park High. Drake London gets paid there, which, by the way,
1: I've been watching Calabasas Confidential lately.
0: What's that?
1: This is a Netflix dip. I've been watching it. Young kids came back home.
3: What a hard pivot.
1: Yeah, I'm sorry.
0: Oh, no, I mean,
1: said you was talking about the 805. Isn't that 805? Isn't Calabasas 805?
0: No, that's, you know,
1: that's Richard. They have their
0: county.
1: Oh, that's LA County.
0: Yeah, technically.
1: So you just trying to throw shade at
0: them.
1: Well,
0: no. So basically the way it works is, you know, it kind of goes in a U almost. So if you're on the 23 freeway, you've got your Simi Valley.
1: Uh-huh.
0: And then you got your Moore Park, and then you kind of bend around, you get to Thousand Oaks, that bends back up on the 101.
1: I thought Calabasas is right where you're at in Calabasas. I mean, what is it? Thousand Oaks.
0: No, it's
1: no?
0: like 15 minutes.
1: That's
0: right up the 101.
1: But that's the same area. If you're 15 minutes away, is it 15 minutes without traffic? How far away is it with traffic?
0: I mean, 30, you know.
1: Yeah, that's right up the street. Y'all are next to each other.
0: But you don't have a lot of traffic going that way. So, I mean, it's 15
1: minutes. Because that's where the rich people live.
0: Yeah. Hidden Hills.
1: Yeah. That's why they call it Hidden Hills.
0: Yeah, I think Aaron Donald still lives out there. He's got a palace going
1: on.
0: Okay,
1: nice.
0: Yeah, a lot of rich people live over there.
1: Nice. Okay.
0: Not I, though.
1: No, not me either. Yeah. I'm not really.
0: But I've never heard of Calabasas Confidential, though. Never.
1: Yeah, check it out. It's on Netflix, were mentioning. But come on, let's talk about this.
0: Oh, you just saw some pictures. Now okay. I get it. Okay.
1: Turn it on. Wasn't me, but I watched
3: it. Don't you look at the cast here? I see what's going on.
1: Yeah, okay. I didn't have anything to do with it.
0: All right. That'll work.
1: Okay.
3: Is that a dude with a cowboy hat on?
1: Is it? I don't know. I didn't see no cowboy hats. I don't know.
0: Yes. A little suspect.
1: Come on, man. There. They're like teenagers or just fresh out of being teenagers. They're in their 20s. And they just talk a lot of trash. They just gossip the whole show. That's all.
0: Look, anything's possible, man. Spencer.
3: That's kind of what all those shows have been, right?
1: Yeah, kind of.
3: I mean, if you really think about the Hills or dated back to whatever.
1: And that's what they're trying to do. They're trying to, like, recreate the Hills.
3: Yeah.
1: Yeah, so.
3: Because we're so unoriginal.
0: Would you guys.
3: Someone recreate Sino E. Flair and Oefel. Bring that movie back.
0: Would you guys ever do a reality show?
1: I did a reality show. It's called Dream Job. The host was Stuart Scott.
0: Really?
1: Yeah.
3: Oh, that's cool.
1: We you know Mike Hall, who does the Big Ten Network?
0: Yeah.
1: He won.
0: That was to be the Sports Center.
1: I wanted Zachariah to win. I like Mike Hall, though. Mike was a beast, and I knew he was the better of all of them. But Zachariah was like more of like a comedic, like how things are done now, like where the industry has gone now, like being more of yourself. But that was back then. Like, that was like 2005. Yeah, but I did reality. I did While You Were Out. I did that show. Did a room in a house for my brother while they went on a vacation. That was cool. I did a reality show with Tom Brady and Jennifer Love Hewitt.
0: Did you?
1: It never made it, though. It didn't make it. But it was done. Like, we recorded
3: Damn.
1: It.
3: Yeah. How awesome was that?
1: I mean, I was a guy at some point in my life.
3: Well, and now I'm here. JLH, bro. Right? JLH.
0: Can't hardly wait.
1: Super cool. Yeah. Super cool cat, too. Like, we...
3: Yeah.
1: It's cool hanging out.
0: Can't hardly look away.
1: She's very talented. She played a teacher. She was a teacher in the show, and me and Tom Brady came for show and tell day or something. We were like one of the kids' friends or something like that, and it was pretty cool.
0: Okay.
1: Yeah. I was hanging out with Tom Brady.
0: That was your most memorable moment from that crew?
1: What, Tom Brady hanging out with Tom?
0: I think Hewitt would be the one that would stay with you the longest.
1: But, why is that?
0: Hey, lots of like there back in the day. There just was. Sorry.
1: Oh, back in the day?
0: Can't apologize for it.
1: All right.
0: I was on
1: Selling Sunset, too.
0: Oh, yeah, there's that.
1: Just not too long ago when we were house shopping, you know. We were on there. Shouts out to the people on Bree and all of them, the twins. Shouts out to Selling Sunset.
0: Hey, look, man, anything's possible. You know, Spencer Pratt might be the mayor.
1: Becoming
0: of LA.
1: The mayor. Yeah, he emailed me.
0: Spencer Pratt did?
1: Yeah, I'm going to an event tonight, a Magic Johnson event, like with the Pump Brothers. That's going to be interesting because it's going to be a power room tonight. So I'll let you guys know if I decide to come into work tomorrow. I'll let you guys know how that
3: hey,
1: all goes.
3: Make sure you get it lifted beforehand, okay? You know, you get a little jacked up, you know what I'm saying?
1: Okay.
3: Make sure those muscles are popping
1: They're
3: when
1: popping.
3: You walk in there.
1: Okay.
3: Yeah.

0: it's very obvious. So he writes this. Victor Wembanyama dominated the paint on defense during the series against OKC while playing in a zone, but that won't work against the Knicks given the three-point shooting ability of Karl Anthony Towns and OG Anunoby.
1: Okay.
0: It's just like very, very straightforward, matter of fact, just kind of stream of consciously, just like throws it all in there. It's just kind of...
1: I mean, I thought that was a like, perfectly fine tweet. What's wrong with that?
0: I can't wait to
2: watch.
0: It
2: sounded like it was from Claude, is what it sounds like.
0: Like, I can't wait to watch Game 7 of the OKC Thunder versus San Antonio Spurs tonight on NBC. This game is must-see TV! Exclamation point.
1: I mean, it does sound like it's Claude. Like, sorry, it's just copy and paste.
2: But he doesn't sound real, man.
0: But he's been doing it for years since he had the account. So I'm telling you, I think he had the first version of AI. I don't know what that was. But I think he had the first version of it. Now everybody's just now finally catching up to him.
1: Well, shots out to Magic. You don't want to catch up to him on everything, but respectfully, you know, he has done very well.
2: Damn.
1: What?
2: I'm just saying.
1: You just want to.
2: Yeah, you're really going to do this, aren't you?
1: Oh, no. Never again. I'm talking about just letting yourself be yourself.
0: Yeah,
1: you don't have to be just like Magic. That's all. That's all I was saying.
0: Who else are the bigwigs that are going to be there later tonight?
1: I don't know, but it's going to be pretty because it's a small room. It's invite only. You got to be a guy to get into this room.
0: It's awesome.
1: Yeah, thank you. So if I don't come in tonight, you know, yeah, you know.
2: Wait, is that?
1: Know why?
2: Oh, okay, is that? Well, so Jonas is going to be in that room, right?
1: No, Jonas probably isn't invited.
0: Yeah, probably not. I'm good.
2: Oh.
1: Yeah, he's probably not invited to this. Yeah, you're definitely good on this one. You don't want to go in this room.
0: No.
1: Nah.
0: I'll pass.
1: Jonas isn't into these type of rooms.
0: No.
1: Nah.
0: But, I mean, if you go there, you know, you got to drink for us because we can't be in attendance.
1: Okay.
0: So just go get crippled while you're there.
1: I'm not going to go to drink. I'm going to go shake hands and... Say I do a show with Jonas Knox and Brady Quinn. You should listen to it.
0: Like, you're going to listen to Magic AI a speech while you're sober? F that.
1: Yes. Dang. Magic is a really good speaker. I heard him when I was in college. He spoke at my college. How about that?
0: Damn.
1: Told him I could beat him in a one-on-one basketball game.
0: Did you?
1: Yeah, probably could have back then.
0: Well.
1: Anyway.
0: Whatever it is, be careful of those scam artists out there because every scam starts with one thing, your personal info being available to the wrong person. 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Up next, it's another edition of In Case You Missed It right here on FSR.
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0: It's Two Pros and a Cup of Joe, Fox Sports Radio, LeVar Arrington, Brady Quinn, Jonas Knox with the air. Coming up top of next hour, we'll call it a little over 10 minutes from now. We are going to see about a move that was made in the NFL that could lead to another one. Both blockbuster moves, both future Hall of Famers, and we'll have that discussion for you right here on FSR. 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
1: Sometimes you can't get to everything in the world of sports or entertainment. Good thing the guys are here to bring you, in case you missed it.
0: You guys remember Jim Schwartz? You know, he had this role. He was a defensive coordinator for the Cleveland Browns and did a damn fine job of it. Defense never really seemed like the issue, never really seemed like the problem. Well, Jim Schwartz was on ESPN Cleveland talking about the decision to go the direction the Brownies did in hiring Todd Monken as their head coach. Let's take a listen.
2: It sort of is what it was. We had a lot of success on defense. And the Browns made a change at head coach, and they passed over me with all the success that we had and the ability that to develop players. Our best players had their best years, all those different things. And that was a decision they made. They wanted to go with an offensive guy. They chose Todd. I'm fine with that. They can make, you know, decisions that they want to make, but they can't expect me to stay on board for that. Anybody that's in any business, you get passed over for a promotion when you've done a really, really good job in your job. And you think you were in line for that promotion. It's, you know, it's time to go. And Todd deserved his own guy.
0: So that was a little bit from Jim Schwartz talking about
3: very Jim Schwartz-ish.
0: What do you mean by that?
4: We kind of tend to forget that whole process. It was a bit awful.
0: Circus.
4: Yeah. And I think there's now becoming more criticism surrounding the Garrett trade, because this question did come up, and I was listening to Tony Grossi, who's one of the beat reporters up there and has been for a long time. And he asked a simple question. He said, was Myles Garrett going to hold out? And I think that's a fair question for Browns fans, because if he wasn't, why are you trading away a generational player? You know, a guy who's still in his prime, who's under contract. Like, none of it really makes sense. Like, unless he was that unhappy and he was going to hold out, and like, we don't know for sure. It's almost like they kind of just got, or made the move before they'd really gotten to that point of exhausting all efforts to keep him. So, I don't know. I mean, there's a lot that goes into it, but it feels like between how the head coaching hiring circus went on, now the Garrett trade, everything else, it just, there's not a lot of hope. It doesn't give you a lot of optimism in Cleveland.
0: I know that there, you got to go through the process and you got to, you know, dot the I's, cross the T's when it comes to the hiring process for a coach, but Jim Schwartz just seemed to me like the most obvious choice, as far as if you were to look at one side of the ball or one aspect of the team that was hard to be critical of, that really performed well, and it obviously wasn't offense because of all the struggles they had. Defensively, they were fantastic. And so I would just assume, well, look, the guy's already in the building. Like, he clearly sort of knows how things work there. That seems like the obvious one. And instead, they had these guys go through, like, psych evaluations. And, like, just the whole thing was bizarre. And then you just ended up with Todd Monken. And it just felt like option D at best of available options to you. And I just would have assumed that Jim Schwartz would have gotten the opportunity.
3: I mean, he's been a head coach before.
0: Yeah.
3: How'd that go?
0: That's the Lions.
3: Okay. I mean, Dan Campbell took over the Lions. How'd he do?
0: Yeah.
3: I mean, how's he doing? All I'm saying is that's a pretty strong coaching combination, Schwartz and Stefanski. If you can't do any better than what those two did, I just I give the Cleveland Browns a lot of flack a lot of times, but in this scenario, in this situation in particular, I mean, starting anew, I think would have probably been the most prudent decision to make. No shade, just saying, like, your defense was good, but your team wasn't. So, it's just like Myles Garrett, I mean, the defense wasn't good enough to keep Myles Garrett. The defense wasn't good enough to make Jeff Schwartz the head coach. So there you go.
0: By the way,
3: is it Jeff Schwartz? Jim Schwartz.
0: Jeff Schwartz
3: does radio with
0: Fox
3: us.
0: Fox Sports Radio
3: yeah.
0: alum.
3: Big Jeff. Right. Yeah.
0: Right. By the way, you know that Steph Curry shoe deal? He was talking about the comfort of the shoes.
3: Yeah.
0: Also, $400 million.
3: Yeah. Well, there you go. That's a comfortable shoe.
0: Yeah. Heard get enough to 1.1 billion. Hey, it's Jonas Knox. 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While millions watch the World Cup, they're fighting to survive in silence. 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
12: Vegas took the opener of the Stanley Cup Final at Carolina 5-4, getting the game-winning goal with under 3.5 minutes to go. The Canes had scored on the first shot of the night. Game two is in Raleigh on Thursday. The Atlanta Falcons gave wide receiver Drake London a 4-year contract extension worth $100 million guaranteed. The Steelers gave linebacker Nick Herbig a 4-year extension. Seahawks pass rusher Derek Hall got a 3-year extension. And the Broncos gave defensive back Patrick Sertan a pay raise. Late night baseball wins for the Dodgers in Colorado and for Seattle. The Mariners have won 8 straight after an 8-3 decision over the Mets. Texas won its 5th in a row, 7-4 at St. Louis with 3 runs in the top of the 9th. Milwaukee 8-3 over San Francisco, winning pitcher Kyle Harrison 7-1. Detroit shut out Tampa Bay. Cleveland beat the Yankees. I'm Steve DeSager.
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1: 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Here's Brady Quinn, LeVar Arrington, and Jonas Knox.
3: Was that Hassan or AJ?
19: I said, I can't keep a good man down.
0: Sounds like the Laredo drop. No, the Quinn's wins.
20: Quinn's wins.
3: That kind of hit like a dub plate right there.
20: Yeah, that wasn't bad, actually.
3: Like DJ Reyna. Because he's so solid, just

0: this and that. Hey, it actually fits. Like, I ain't gonna lie, it's kind of fire.
1: Oh, sure. It is two pros and a cup of Joe, Fox Sports Radio. LeVar Arrington, Brady Quinn, Jonas Knox with you. You can find us, as always, on the iHeartRadio app, on hundreds of affiliates all across the country. 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So we talked about the A.J. Brown deal getting done. He's in New England, talking about the departure from Philly and how excited he is to be with the Patriots, growing up a Patriots fan. Miles Garrett, equally excited about his new home. The Los Angeles Rams, new star pass rusher, spoke yesterday with the media just about when he found out that this was a possibility of even happening and sort of what his mindset is moving forward.
2: I found out about a week ago that this was even a possibility. And, I mean, it was a surprise. It was a bit of excitement. You know, being in L.A., you know, have a lot of roots here, and knowing that there's a winning culture and some great teammates and great coaches here. Now, I was definitely looking forward to the opportunity. Since the very beginning, it's always been about winning. And it just breaks down to, you know, the timing of everything. What does it realistically look like to be a winner now? And to have a opportunity to do that, you know, immediately, you know, that was an opportunity that was just, you know, too difficult to pass up.
1: He's got to be so relieved, man. Like, just to think all that production in a place where he just was never really going to have a shot, and now he's got an actual chance. And they're the odds-on favorite by a pretty significant margin to win the Super Bowl. Super Bowl being in SoFi yet again. He's got to be.
0: He's got a weather change. Days are longer here. I mean, he could take that. Oh, yeah, they're way longer,
1: I feel like it stays lighter out in the Midwest longer than out here.
0: I think
3: this time of year.
0: I think you are oblivious to how quickly it gets late on the East Coast. Like on Midwest, the Eastern Standard Time Zone areas, they outside of like being in Florida and stuff like that, but like where I'm from, it gets dark quick. The day goes quick.
3: During the season, not in the summer.
0: No,
3: it stays late. It stays light to like 9:30.
0: Yeah, but it's like West Coast. Living on the West Coast, it seems like you have like 2 days in one. You never have 2 days in one when you're on that side. It's just one day, and it gets to nighttime. Like it's like, dang, it's 6 o'clock already.
3: I don't think you're looking at it this the right way.
0: Maybe not.
3: I just think it's sunnier more often where you live.
0: No, and maybe it's my hours that I work. Maybe it's my hours. But it just feels like it's like two separate days. Like, by the time you get to 11 o'clock, that's a whole entire day. And then from like noon till like 5 o'clock is a whole entire day. It's like you get 3 days out here in L.A.
1: When this show ends, as we are walking to our cars in the parking lot, people are just now waking up. To start getting ready to go do their day, but
0: I traffic surf every single morning. I literally, my car is on the, like, it's a good one. Like, let's catch this one. Let's ride this wave. I am always at the front of the traffic jams of LA every single morning. Every morning. So there you go.
3: For example, Cleveland would get at least 30 more minutes plus 33 more minutes of sunlight this time of year during the day than Los Angeles. Now, that doesn't maintain the case. That's because of the latitude of somewhere like Cleveland versus Los Angeles.
0: What? Do not go there. You're super intelligent. Uberly, super ridiculously intelligent dude. Do not ever say Cleveland, 33 minutes, more sun.
1: I've seen it.
0: And LA, all potential. In the same sentence.
3: No. Potential of more sun.
1: when I was at Brady's golf tournament,
0: I seen
1: one
0: it.
1: One of my last recollections because I was butchered.
0: On your back.
1: Oh, I was butchered.
0: Blitzed.
3: Yeah. It was 9:30 and it was still light.
1: Yeah, we were at Vaso Rooftop and I'm looking out going, what time is it? It was like 9:30 and just the sun was up.
3: Bro, here's the thing I'd say. It's because from moving from South Florida to then living in Ohio, I realized like how stark of a change it is just with kids, because in the wintertime, your days are short, but in the summer, it feels like forever. And so obviously your kids are associating, hey, it's bedtime because the sun's going down. And so they don't ever think they need to go to bed in the summer, which obviously
0: that's very true.
3: Everyone knows it's even harder for parents in the summer because you're still working, you're still doing stuff, but they're not in school anymore. So you've got them for a greater portion of the day. And it feels like a longer portion of the day.
0: Well,
3: does Myles Garrett have kids?
0: No, I don't believe so. No. Maybe a turtle or two or something like that. Like maybe something that would be connected to prehistoric times. Maybe a kimono dragon or something.
1: You think so?
0: No, I don't know. Maybe. I know what he does have. He's got enough money to have his own sunlight go up and down. He's got enough money for a kimono dragon or for, you know, kids or turtles.
1: Yeah.
0: Tortoises.
3: I'm going back to my initial question.
0: Okay, what is it?
3: Should they have made this move unless he was pressing to hold out? Because, look, this is a guy that just agreed to a contract. I mean, this kind of falls in line with, I mean, a little bit. Deshaun Watson signs a, you know, life-changing contract extension his first go about in Houston. And then what, 5 months later is basically saying he doesn't want to play for the organization anymore. Then the allegations hit, everything else that goes along with it. It was kind of one of those deals where you're going, okay, he just signed a deal and they just restructured it again. If you're Cleveland, you know, can you move on from a player that hasn't publicly gotten to the point where he voiced his frustration with the organization, that he didn't want to play for the organization anymore? I mean, the conversation last year was, I want to play for championships, that he didn't feel like that was the place in Cleveland. Then he signs a new deal. So we talked about that before. Like, was that about money or was that about him honestly believing he was just going to sign a contract and they had a better shot moving forward, or he heard their plan? Because it feels like after this season, after he sets the sack record, you're like, all right, we've got a really good defense. We feel like we're on that right track record. Granted, new head coach. And it feels like he didn't want anything to do with it.
0: Now, I don't think his mindset and his belief of wanting to win and win championships changed. I just think that you can't turn down when you get offered that type of scratch. And so, again, I think, to answer your question, I think they were planning on getting rid of Myles Garrett. I don't think that it just turned into a thing. It kind of presented itself. I think they were actively planning on moving on from him, because there's no way, even if you have a disgruntled player of his caliber, do you let him go? You don't let him go. You figure it out. And at the end of the day, you as the player, you figure it out. You're too good. You are the face of our franchise. You are undoubtedly, undisputedly the best player, most dominant player on our team, and period. You don't just let him go. So I find myself asking the question, did you let him go so he could go try to get a championship? Like, are you like, yeah, we can't help you here, man, and we're sorry. We love you. We've tried. We've paid you. Just go. Just go ahead. Just go somewhere else. It's better for you there. I wonder, did they release him to have an opportunity to be a winner? Because that sucks to be really, really good and great at what you do and never have the opportunity to experience winning.
1: Joe Thomas did it.
0: It sucks, bro. Freaking sucks.
1: I think they should have done it. I think they should have traded him. What was he, especially considering you getting back Verse, which, you know, all reports say that they weren't even going to make the move unless Verse was included, and that that's really what pushed it over the edge. But you're getting Verse, you're getting, you know, another first round pick, and I know it's going to be later in the first round because of, you know, where the Rams are projected to finish. But I just look at it and go, if you can get that much in return for him, and you know you're not ready to compete, he's at his peak. And I think LeVar made the point yesterday to where he's at the peak of his career, and maybe you could start to see it go on the downturn. Would you be able to get this much back in return for him at a later date? And I just think the way they restructured the contract, they opened the door, as Breer pointed out to us last week, for this being the potential of happening. And they were sort of letting everybody know, hey, you know, if you're interested, talk to us. The Rams got aggressive and we're hitting them up nonstop about wanting to make a deal. And I get it. It makes sense, man. I just,
0: as long as his dogs don't bark too loud and them cleats that he's wearing, Myles Garrett will give you 4 or 5 amazing more years. And those years after 4 or 5 will even still be on the level of an amazing edge for your team. Because he can transition into being a legitimate edge where he just sets the edge and tries to play the run and isn't necessarily a sack artist with what it is that he's doing. He's so physically gifted and so well put together. He could give you another decade. You could get another decade of high play from Myles Garrett right now. So whatever they got in return for him, great for Cleveland, like horrible for Jarrett Verse. I feel bad for you, bro. But whatever it is Cleveland got compensation wise, if I'm the Rams, I'm good with it.
3: I do think that's the hard part of the other side of the story. I mean, there's two thoughts. Is for Jarrett Verse, he did everything you could possibly ask him to do. Did he not?
0: Yes.
3: And defensive rookie of the year, he goes to multiple Pro Bowls. And yet they still traded him to a team that, again, isn't trying to win something right now. Like it's just a completely different philosophy and mindset.
1: He just got an extra half hour of daylight. What are we talking about here?
4: Yeah, whatever.
1: He should be happy. Come on, man.
4: Whatever.
3: But you get my point.
0: Hey, make sure you hit Q up when you get to town, player. Well,
3: he's 2 hours north of me. Oh. So.
0: Yeah. Hey! I'm just talking about 33 minutes.
1: Wait, what?
0: I'm just talking about
3: sunlight. It's like, no, that's
0: I'm just talking about sunlight.
3: It's this longitude latitude thing that plays a factor.
4: Yeah, whatever.
3: No, I would just say this, though, from his perspective, you've got to be looking at the organization that drafted you and kind of say to them, like, what more could I have done? How do you trade me, or how do I become this? Just because I'm so desired or wanted in Cleveland? Great. Are they going to reward me with a big contract? Because part of what makes this deal so attractive is the future draft capital of first, second, and third. And then also Jarrett Verse under contract, where they can control him for another 3 years if they want to. So I look at this from his perspective thinking, it's not even so bad that it's the fact that he's going to Cleveland and whatever. It's not LA. It's more the fact that he's going to a team that has no chance of competing like the Rams, at least in the next year or two. And so the only hope is that he's going to be going to a place that they're going to ink him to a huge deal, probably after this year. And so he gets to cash in, save some money on you know, potentially some taxes. And then hopefully grow with a team of young talent and players who are trying to turn this thing around. But there's a lot of what ifs, and there's a lot of, you know, questions around whether or not they could do that and how long that will take. And if the ownership's going to be patient. But think about it from his perspective. Like, he wakes up and it's like, wait a second. I did everything I possibly could have done, have been on a very, I don't want to say similar trajectory as Myles Garrett, but
0: it's not,
3: I don't
0: off.
3: Know, man.
0: It's not far off.
3: Not far off.
0: Yeah, it's not far off. The kid is a beast now. Let's not get it twisted. Jarrett Verse is a guy. That's a guy. They're getting a guy. And it's interesting that listening to what you're saying, it just made me it made me start thinking about the idea of Jarrett Verse may have been underappreciated, maybe even undervalued in this market. He's going to a football market. I mean, regardless of what their end results are, Cleveland's a football market, and he's from there. He's a local kid, so he knows what it is.
3: Dayton's not three hours away, but
0: local enough. He's Ohio.
3: He's in the state.
0: I just think for someone like him, it actually represents a golden opportunity. You come back close to home, you get to play in a football environment. Because I'm going to tell you right now, you could be really good at football here. Don't nobody care. It's like the only football that people really try to care about around here since I've lived here. I don't know how it's always been, but USC is the only football team that people really get excited about. I was on site doing our show when the Rams won the Super Bowl. I was in the like action town, you know, that they built on the beach, whatever, smelled like potty because of all the homeless people that was moving around and all that stuff. Bro, it was more homeless people there congregating than it were fans. It's not really a football market.
1: It's a Raiders town, and it always has been, and it's always going to be. Like, they can do whatever they want.
0: You know what's funny about you saying Raiders? I hear Raiders, and I hear Cowboys.
1: Yeah.
0: Raiders and Cowboys.
1: And also, there's a lot of talk about when the Niners are in town, they take over SoFi. Well, part of that is when the Rams left and they took off in the mid-90s, the Niners still had Steve Young and Ricky Waters and those great teams. And so people out here were looking for a California team to cheer for. And a lot of them started cheering for the Niners. I know a ton of Niner fans that I grew up with. So it's just a different... They were gone for so long.
0: All I'm going to say is
1: started flirting with other teams elsewhere.
0: For Myles Garrett, he's a major brand. He's a A-list player. So it's okay for him. It'll be fine for him. The market will be amazing for him. Great opportunities. He fits the mold. But I'm just saying, if I'm Jared Verse, I got an opportunity to go be a face of a team and of a franchise that doesn't have one.
1: Do you know what this is similar to? When they traded Goff for Stafford, because there was a lot of people who just said, oh, yeah, it's a huge upgrade. And then you look at what Jared Goff's done in Detroit and you go, damn, man, like he actually helped turn around an organization. Like he's had a really, really great run with the Lions there. And they just looked at it as an opportunity to upgrade. And that's one of those deals that you look at and go, man, it worked out for both. If we're being honest, because Jared Goff was never going to get the respect and love that he probably deserved out here in L.A., but he definitely does in Detroit, and people think differently about his career because of his time in Detroit. And, you know, he took them to a Super Bowl, helped take them to a Super Bowl back in 2018. So there's also the conversation about, you know, the Aaron Donald speculation, you know, Pat McAfee saying he reached out to him and he said if he can find the fire at 35 years old, so on and so forth, maybe he would consider it. Sean McVay, the coach of the Rams yesterday, was asked about the potential Aaron Donald return and had this to say.
5: Here's what I would tell you guys overall too is, you know, Aaron's a guy that I stay really close in touch with, and I know the respect that he has for Miles. Talk to him about the opportunity to be able to bring him on board. If Aaron decides he wants to dust him off at the age of 35, I bet you he could still do it at a pretty high clip.
1: So do you guys think
0: he also said you'd have to talk to Aaron about that? Was in his soundbite too. He said you have to talk to Aaron about that.
1: You guys think he's coming back?
0: To be possible.
3: I would say if there's anywhere where he would come back, it would be obviously the Rams and their style of how they allow veterans to take care of their body. So I could easily see him coming back after training camp before the start of the season or maybe at some point during it, during the season and being able to, you know, pitch in. You know what I'm saying? Like, I don't know. I don't know how much of the regular season he wants to play, but I think he probably feels really good about where this team would be at. And maybe if they get rolling during the season, him joining and being a part of it for a playoff Super Bowl run. The Super Bowl's in LA this year, right?
1: Yeah.
0: How many years has he been out?
1: Two.
3: Is it two?
0: 2 years. I don't think that's that long. And he does, like you guys mentioned, he does stay impeccable with like
1: 35.
0: Phenomenal shape. It's not far-fetched. I don't see why it would be far-fetched to think. I mean, I think a lot of people would say he retired early. So if he came back, he comes back. and he's probably signable by the Rams. They sign him in a heartbeat, and he probably doesn't. His technique, like the dude, do you understand what his training regimen is? Do you guys know what he does, like, to prepare for, like, on the field? He has his trainer uses the rubber knives. Like, he trains to remove and protect and get hands and arms and leverage points on the body as if he's protecting himself from being stabbed. Why would you want to block him? Why do I want to be lined up across from you when I know what you're doing in the off season is training with a man who knows how to use knives?
3: I thought he was training with Dr. Chow based on your,
0: I bet you they got the same discipline. Yeah. I bet you they got the same discipline.
1: You have a martial arts background. No, not really. No, I'm telling you.
0: I want y'all to run up on Dr. Chow next time we see him. And Q did it, and he hit his stance. I want you to grab him from behind and do it. I bet you you'd be on the ground. He'd be then flipped you over like, oh, sorry, didn't mean to do that. Did not mean that. I'm so sorry, Brady. Very polite, very well, you know, mannered and making sure you're okay, but he'll jack you up. I'm telling you. Y'all can say what y'all want to say. That man will jack you up. I'm going to ride with that forever. You don't mess with him? No. Man. And back to Aaron Donald. I'm not messing with Aaron Donald. I've seen this man's workouts. His off-season workouts consist of rubber knives. I'm sorry. Any man that has the mentality of I'm preparing for life and death hand-to-hand combat with you and is as capable and as strong and as ridiculously powerful as Aaron Donald is, I think I'll pass. So if he comes back, he's definitely going to be a fact. That would be ridiculous. If he came back, 2 years is not far enough away from the game where you'd be like, yeah, the game he comes back to is not the game that he left. It's still the same game that he left.
3: You're talking about his training. I want to talk about his health regimen. Because here's the thing. He's not 40, but he's getting there close. I think he's taking M-Drive.
0: Yeah, probably.
3: You know, just in case when his energy starts to drop, the weight starts to hang on. 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
0: You don't pop hot for M-Drive, do you? That's good. That's all natural, isn't it?
1: That's great.
0: Yeah, I'm just making sure I put it out there. Like you get that natural boost, y'all. Go get that M-Drive.
1: Sounds great.
0: Yeah. Go get it.
1: By the way, two pros and a cup of Joe here on Fox Sports Radio. LeVar Arrington, Brady Quinn, Jonas Knox with you. 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

0: Two pros and a cup of Joe, Fox Sports Radio. LeVar Arrington, Brady Quinn, Jonas Knox with you here. Coming up in about 15 minutes from now, we are going to have our midweek awards, the good, the bad, and the ugly. That'll be yours right here on FSR. First, let us tell you, trained to push past the pain, not athletes, just people. 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So we've chronicled the efforts of Brendan Sorsby trying to get his NCAA eligibility back. I want to go on the record here, and I'm going to call my shot here. All right. There's a better chance of me playing college football than Brendan Sorsby this next season. All right. It's not happening. Those days are over. The guy gambled his ass off. He was a fiend. He was, you know, having his friends place bets. There's $90,000 going out the door. He bet on Indiana. He did all sorts of stuff, which good for him, man. He was real committed to it. The problem is you can't do that in college football. And so now the conversation becomes, what happens as far as an NFL career? The supplemental draft is June 22nd. That's when his attorneys would like some sort of an answer from the NCAA one way or the other so we can get ready for the supplemental draft. Todd Monken, the Browns head coach, was asked about the potential of a guy like Brendan Sorsby being available and maybe being a Browns quarterback because they don't have enough already in Cleveland. And Todd Monken had this to say.
1: Not at all. I mean, that's not even come across my desk. I don't think we're in a position to want to go down that road. That's my opinion. That's not Andrew's. And that I like the quarterbacks that we have. I think that's a slippery slope when you go down that, irrespective of talent, right? In terms of the situation he's put himself in. And we all know what that is. He put himself in that situation. And we've seen in other sports with players that have been banned for life from playing in professional sports. I think that's a slippery slope to go down that road. Again, that's a question for Andrew and for management. But from my end of it, kind of a tough angle to go down that road and think that that's going to be your franchise quarterback if he's ever eligible even play in the NFL.
2: Gotcha.
1: Thank you.
3: Do you think he's better than any of the quarterbacks that the Cleveland Browns currently have? Or the potential to be?
4: I can only look at him as a prospect out of college. You know, he was probably more close to Shador than he was Deshaun Watson coming out of college. So if he's done, based on what he did at Cincinnati, I would say that's how I see him. I see him something closer to Shador.
3: Better potentially or closer as in just comparable? Here's the only reason why I'm asking. The only reason I'm asking is because why is this even a question to throw at Todd Monken and put him in a position to have to answer the question? He clearly has to answer the question exactly the way that he did. Outside of barring the fact that he is just this undeniable talent that would be available based upon his own circumstances, which doesn't sound like Monken feels that way about the kid. That would be the only reason why that question would even hold any type of relevance to it.
4: Well, no, I think the question's asked because clearly Cleveland's trying to find a quarterback. They've got someone on the roster, but they are kind of exhausting all efforts, right? So you could see why they would ask the question because, like, hey, look, this Sorsby could be available as – is that a guy you'd want to look at potentially in next year's draft? Like, it makes sense. It's just
3: if you think he's better, right? If you think that he's potentially a better quarterback than the ones you already have.
4: Again, I don't think it's about thinking that he's better. It's about thinking that he could be like a franchise guy, and that's a loaded question because you've already seen Shador in the pros for a year. So you've got a better sense of what he can and cannot do. You've obviously seen an entire book of Deshaun Watson. So you have a very good feeling for what he is. Brendan Sorsby is still a question mark. I mean, the reality is, like, to me, in order for him to be thought of in the likes of some of the other guys that I think are going to go, whether it's Dante Moore, Arch Manning, or CJ Carr is going to have the potential to, or Julian Sand, like, he needed this year at Texas Tech, and he needed to have a big year. In my opinion, like to me, what he did at Cincinnati was not enough to warrant anything that you could get overly hyped about in taking him that high in the draft. And I know he was the number one transfer quarterback in this year's class, but I don't, again, that to me, if the guy is that good, he's not leaving your program. You're going to pay him everything you can. And it's the same way in college as it is in the NFL, where if you have a rookie quarterback under contract, like, you're not letting him go into free agency. You're going to find a way to extend him and pay him because he's that damn good.

0: And he's not talented enough.
1: Well, but I mean...
0: Then he's not talented enough.
1: But it only takes one, though. That's why I look at it and I go, Todd Monken's not the only one in the league who probably feels that way. But, you know, like you guys have talked about it, there's egos at play to where maybe somebody goes, yeah, he's got a little bit of an issue, but I think I can get the most out of him.
0: If his talent level is there. That's what I'm saying. Like, the whole point is, this is only a conversation that goes somewhere if the kid is truly talented enough for you to even take that risk or even have the conversation about it.
1: Wouldn't you say that his talent was... The fact that he's talented is the reason why he got $5 million reportedly from Texas Tech?
0: Reportedly, yes, absolutely. Yes. But we're talking about the next level. You're talking about the pros. And for what it's worth, they're, Texas Tech hasn't given up on trying to get the man eligible to play for them this year.
1: So you wouldn't bet on him making it at the next level? You wouldn't bet on that?
0: I'm not saying that. I'm asking the question, is his talent – I don't know his game all like that. Is his game talented enough? If he's talented enough, you're going to get an opportunity. If you're super gifted,
2: he's
0: going to
2: get an opportunity.
0: If you're
2: he's going to get an opportunity.
0: If you are super gifted, then that opportunity is even more pronounced in terms of, I remember Lawrence Phillips. And talk about what, like, should you have passed up? Oh. Well, the talent says you can't. It just, you couldn't pass it up on him. If you're that gifted, somebody is going to be saying, yes, what you said, we can fix him. We can protect him. We can put him in. Dez Bryant. Like, there are guys that you could sit there and say, there might have been something that said, you probably should stay away from this player.
1: So you would say he's worth taking a gamble on?
0: I'm saying I don't think he's good enough. Because we would have heard the conversation narrative would be very different than one. You stupid. What? You're so stupid.
1: No,
0: man,
1: I just
0: get out of here, man.
1: What? Are you betting on him making it the next level?
0: What's making it? Making it onto a roster?
1: I don't know.
2: Is someone's going to take a chance on him? Okay. Someone's going to take a chance on him. Like I can tell you that much. You know, based on what he has done so far, it's warranted him to be able to have the opportunity to go to Texas Tech, you know, potentially get paid what he was going to be getting paid. Someone would take a chance on him. Now, again, what that upside is, it's too hard to compare to guys who are already on the roster. Like, I feel like Shador Sanders, I felt like, made more NFL throws watching his tape at Colorado than I've seen from Sorsby, which is one of the reasons why I wanted to see him at Texas Tech to watch him to continue to grow and evolve. But we're not going to probably get that chance. So it's tough. But I do think someone will take the chance to sign him. I don't know if he'll get drafted in a supplemental draft. I'm a little concerned about what the NFL punishment could be. But I do think someone will end up signing him to the roster because he is talented enough to get a shot. You know, what happens from there? I have no idea.
0: Talented enough. He's not that guy.
1: Do you guys think that...
2: He's not, again, he's not Dante Moore. He's not Arch Manning. He's not CJ Carr. He's not, you know, I don't think he shows as much ability as Trinidad Chambliss. Hmm. Like, you can start going through that Darian Mensah at Miami. Like, I love that kid's game. There's a lot of these guys that I feel like, to me, have greater upside than what I saw from Sorsby. And he could prove me wrong. But this is just what I've witnessed, kind of saying, okay.
0: But he hasn't proven you wrong to be able to say he's in any position right now to overcome what he's done. I think that's the point. The point is that you're giving him enough props where he's going to get a chance. That's props. That's propers.
2: Right.
0: But he's not good enough where it says, okay, Mike Vick comes out of jail.
2: Yeah, I mean, he's not Lawrence Phillips. He's to your point.
0: I think we'll give him a chance. I think we can protect him. I know that they're outside and everybody's congregating and they don't want him to come in. There's protests. They really, really hate this man. But you know what? We're willing to overlook all of this other stuff that took place with these dogs.
1: Quit your barking over there.
0: That's all I'm saying. That's all I'm saying. All right.
2: And I'm not even sure if he can get it done, but if he can't get it done, he should go to Grainger because that's for the ones who get it done. Grainger offers access to over a million products and the scale to deliver when and where you need them. The right tools and supplies, they're never far away. Call, click

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1: It is Two Pros and a Cup of Joe here on Fox Sports Radio. LeVar Arrington, Brady Quinn, Jonas Knox with you. Up next, we are going to have our midweek awards, the good, the bad, the ugly, right here on FSR.
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0: LeVar Arrington, Brady Quinn, Jonas Knox with you here. Coming up top of next hour, a little over 10 minutes from now, we are going to catch up with our guy, Petros Papadakis. 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After you've done that, tap the thumbs up icon and comment away whether you agree or disagree. 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
1: There are some good things that happen, and there's some bad, and then there's some downright ugly things. It's time for Good, Bad, and Ugly.
0: Well,
2: oh gosh,
0: to find out who's got what responsibility this week, I'll turn it over to Sheriff Sweeka.
3: Well, thank you, Sheriff. Well, it's time to go for the good, the bad, and the ugly, brothers, and the good of this week is our good old Constable Quinn. Go for it, brother.
4: Finally, the NBA Finals, Game 1, tonight, Knicks, Spurs, 8:30 p.m. Eastern Time on ABC. I'm looking forward to this matchup. I'm excited about it. I want to see how the Knicks match up with Wimby, how they try to defend him, and vice versa with Brunson. Obviously, that was a sore spot for the Cavs. So I'm excited about that. That's the good, man. We got a great series clash between potentially the future of the NBA and I don't want to say a fan favorite, but a lot of Knicks fans hoping to see some history with the NBA Finals. It's been a long time.
3: All right. Well, thank you for that, Constable. It's now time for Deputy Knox. Well, draw, cowboy.
0: Thank you, Sheriff Sweeka.
2: Draw.
0: The bad for the week is the latest edition of the fiasco that is the Bears stadium plan, which has just been a clown show of all clown shows for years. There was some fraudulent deadline that was put out over the weekend on May 31st. They've got to get some sort of language put in if they want to get this done in Arlington Heights and keep the team in Illinois, or else they're going to go to Indiana. And then come to find out, well, wait, we'll just push it down the road and kick the can down the road again, and maybe we'll get to... It's all a bluff. It's all crap. And Bears fans are fatigued by it. Just figure it out. Move to Indiana or move to Mexico. Somebody just get a stadium done.
3: All right, Sheriff Sticks, you're the ugly brother. Go for a draw.
2: Oh, just, you know, gossiping and talking trash about side pieces and massage therapists when you're on the way out. I mean, if you're going to talk, stand on it while you're in it. Don't stand in it while you're out of it. 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And that's ugly. 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
1: And here's what you need to know.
12: Game one of the Stanley Cup final went to Vegas, winning at Carolina in a comeback 5-4, getting the game winner with under 3.5 minutes left. Game two is Thursday. The NBA finals start Wednesday night with the Spurs hosting the Knicks. To Major League Baseball, the Dodgers held on 6-5 at Arizona. Freddie Freeman with 3 hits, including a home run. Wins for Colorado and Pittsburgh and Seattle. The Mariners have won 8 straight after beating the Mets 8-3. Texas won its 5th game in a row with 3 runs, top of the 9th, a victory at St. Louis 7-4. Milwaukee won again 8-3 over San Francisco. Winning pitcher Kyle Harrison now 7-1. Cincinnati came back for a 10-inning decision over Kansas City 4-3. Philadelphia edged San Diego 3-2. The Atlanta Falcons gave wide receiver Drake London a 4-year contract extension worth $100 million guaranteed. I'm Steve DeSager.
1: morning to all.
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0: He's LeVar Arrington. That guy's Brady Quinn. I'm Jonas Knox with you here. You can find this show on hundreds of affiliates all across the country. 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And with that, we turn it over to this, a Wednesday tradition. He is the one and only Petros Papadakis. He is the co-host of the Petros and Money Show, which you can hear on The Blowtorch, AM 570 LA Sports, Fox College Football Analyst, and get him on X at the old P. Petros, good morning.
1: Good morning, everybody.
2: Good
1: Hello.
2: Morning. Good morning.
1: How's it going?
2: Good. How are you doing?
1: You know, strikes and gutters around here. Daughter's graduating fifth grade today.
2: Nice.
1: Which is, I don't know why, that's a ceremony that kind of puts a wrench in my day. To show up for that, I thought you'd get like an eighth grade ceremony and a high school and a college and maybe a graduate school ceremony, but I didn't know fifth grade
2: yeah,
1: was a thing.
2: Yeah, fifth grade, you get one. Yep.
1: Yeah, unfortunate. I didn't get one for fifth grade.
2: You
1: but
2: did?
1: But anyway, no. No, they didn't used to do that. Everything you didn't used to be a celebration, an opportunity to charge people money for something.
2: Man, but we graduated. It's fifth grade, bro.
1: I didn't remember that.
2: Yeah.
1: But yeah, I got that today.
2: Huh. Well, enjoy that, man, because you know what? She'll only be graduating fifth grade one time, bro.
1: I guess. That's what they say.
2: It goes so quick, man.
0: Is she still wearing the breathe rights?
1: No, she stopped with the breathe rights. She's a confounding person. I just went, like, 4:50 in the morning here. I just went into her room, and, like, she's dead asleep with all the lights on, like, tangled up in a bunch of cords like the freaking lawnmower man.
2: Thanks
1: for understanding the reference.
2: Yeah.
1: An old movie that told us about the dangers of virtual reality before the internet came. Pierce Brosnan starring. We have the fifth grade graduation today. My son is finishing up his seventh grade year. May is a very busy month. You know, there's graduations, people have their summer kickoff parties, a lot of people with their birthdays and things like that. It's just a real crap show. I hate it.
2: Hey, speaking of hate, do you love or hate the move with Myles Garrett?
1: Oh, I don't know. I mean, I guess it makes sense, right? I mean, we had all kinds of NFL experts on yesterday, and then we tried to counter-program his press conference with the Chargers right tackle, Joe Alt from Notre Dame. You know, to block the pass rusher. I know he's usually lined up on the other side, but I think it's great. I mean, obviously the Rams, it makes sense, I guess, now why they... Still, there's no need for all the theatrics that they put everybody through, but I guess the Ty Simpson pick makes more sense, and Myles Garrett, I suppose. I mean, I don't watch a lot of Browns games, but not since Ernest Biner and Bernie Kosar and those two corners that I love so much, Frank Minifield and Michael Dean Perry on the D-line, and Big Daddy Wilkinson and Clay Matthews. I love those teams. Webster Slaughter.
2: Yeah.
1: Kevin Metcalf. Eric Metcalf. I have a t-shirt. He follows me on Twitter. I love you, Eric Metcalf. Yeah. Hook him.
3: Yes. Yeah. Yes.
1: But overall, I guess it's an all-in situation. I think he's supposed to be the greatest pass rusher of all time. I don't know if that would be Reggie White if he didn't say that Korean people could make a car out of a calculator or something. But
3: dang.
0: Wait, what
1: did Reggie say? Reggie said something. Remember that?
2: I don't know.
1: Everybody, Reggie was giving a speech at a, Reggie was a reverend, and he was giving a speech at a church or something, and he was talking about diversity in people. I think it would have been fine today because no one... It's all been washed up so much. The word racism doesn't mean as much because everything is racist. You guys have a sweet racist drop.
0: I think he said, according to the Tampa Bay Times.
1: Here we go. Let's hear it.
0: He said that...
1: racist.
0: Japanese and other Asians are inventive and can, quote, turn a television into a watch.
4: Racist.
2: Which is crazy to think that
5: well
2: you
5: done,
2: would, you be, like, well frowned done. Upon for saying something so obvious.
0: I mean...
1: It was a different time.
2: It was a different time.
0: You know?
2: Like, I bet you people was like, oh!
1: Yeah, people were. They were like, wait a minute.
2: Don't you hear what Reggie White just said?
1: I see. He said something about blacks and whites, too, didn't he, in Mexicans?
2: Did he?
0: All right, let me look that up.
1: I think he said something about Mexicans fitting into a house. And, like, he really got loose.
2: Dang.
1: We didn't just stop with our Asian American Pacific Islander.
5: Sometimes when you're preaching, you know how it is, Petros.
1: No,
5: when you're
1: I
5: up
1: understand.
5: There preaching. You get on a roll. You can't stop.
1: Yeah, you know,
5: just
1: starts pouring out. The spirit hits you. Yeah. I saw the beginning of the Blues Brothers.
2: Oh, God.
1: James Brown was up there.
2: Oh, God.
1: So,
0: he said regarding Hispanics, Reggie White stated that they were, quote, gifted in family structure and noted that a Hispanic person can put 20, 30 people in
1: Thank
0: one
1: you.
0: Home.
4: Racist.
0: Hey, you know what? I've seen it. So,
1: what did he say about
5: the? I thought you were gonna go with Belushi from Animal House. don't. He's on a roll. Let him go.
1: What? What else? What else did he say? Did he say anything about the whites?
0: He said white people. They're good at building businesses and tapping into money. And he said, black people gifted at worship, celebration, and dancing. And
2: Dang.
0: Native Americans gifted in spirituality. Hey, that's somebody who's finding the pros in everybody.
1: I'd like if he didn't say that. I mean, I don't know. Did one of those pro football focused nerds who's never even like skinned a knee in his life go back and check out what Reggie White's win rate was back when he was playing? Because Myles Garrett has the best win rate in the history of football, and it's not even close, guys. It's not even close.
2: Well, it's all about how you're monitoring and tracking, right? Because some would say if they kept track of sacks, nobody even comes close to Deacon Jones.
1: Deke, yeah, nobody. That's an old friend of mine.
2: Yeah, a great dude, man. What a great dude to be around.
1: I used to smoke menthols with Deacon Jones.
2: I could see that.
1: Yeah,
2: Deke was
1: down
2: funny.
1: In the desert.
2: Oh, he's a funny. He was.
1: He lived in the desert, and he was wild as hell.
2: Yes,
1: I remember when I was first on the radio. I love, and I still love talking to old players. And back then, you could. I mean, it felt like you could talk to Chuck Bednarik. I mean, he was still alive. And we had Deacon Jones on right after Vince Young ran all over USC and won that title and broke Matt Leinart's heart. And I remember having him on and saying, Deacon, could you ever let a quarterback run around like that? Like, you know, Vince Young was just running around, scoring touchdowns. You would never allow that, would you? And he went on a 5-minute rant. He must have said the F word 20 times. Like, we ran out of the drop. Said that he was going to choke him and kill him, slap off his head. It was just beautiful. It was one of the most beautiful things. I loved. You're right. If they had recorded win rate and sacks, what's Deacon Jones' win rate when he does the head slap?
2: And how many sacks?
1: He
2: coined the phrase, didn't he? He's the one that came up with it.
1: Yeah. So, but the Pro Football Focus guys, and maybe he is. I mean, he is a. He's an absolute beast out there, and you have to slide all your protection towards him and worry about him, and everything you do accounts for him, and it leads to one-on-one matchups across the rest of the line, all the stuff we say about any other guy who's dominant on the D-line. So it looks like they're all in. They have the Super Bowl, right?
2: Yes.
5: Yeah.
1: So they did this in 2020, right? They went all in for the Super Bowl, and they won it, and they got 12,000 people at their parade.
2: Yeah, we talked about that earlier.
1: But this post-COVID.
5: Was that when the Staffords had that lady fall off the stage?
1: Well, Matt Stafford, was up on stage, and
2: she bungee jumped.
1: Yeah, there was a lady trying to take a picture of him, and she fell off the stage, hurt herself badly, and Matt Stafford said, F that, and then walked away.
2: Is there a Where Are They Now story out? Do we know where she's at now?
1: I think she's still in traction.
2: Okay.
1: No, I don't know.
2: Dang. It's a long time, but
1: yeah, all these years, Stafford's still playing. Rams are still out there, and she's still laying in the bed. I don't know.
2: And I traction. You know, yeah. You got her neck all pulling her neck.
5: What's wrong with you?
2: Pulling her feet.
1: I'm sorry.
0: And like I remember afterwards.
5: I pictured a teeter hang up, just hanging upside down since then.
1: Batman.
2: Oh no.
5: Yeah,
2: I'm Batman now.
0: You remember afterwards too that like somebody started doing a dive back into her tweet history and
1: they're like she's a racist. Like he should have left her.
0: like people defending Matthew Stafford for walking away from a body that fell off the stage.
1: She's anti Pride Month. Let her die.
0: Yeah, it's like what are we doing here? The woman fell off the stage.
5: Hey,
1: it is funny to look up the Pride flag and see how many times they've changed it to add like another minority or discriminate. Like it's unreal. Like they must have, they've changed it like 1,500 times. It's pretty good. Anyway, go ahead. Happy Pride.
5: I was going to ask you, is it hard for you to stand up with excitement because of the idea of Myles Garrett and Aaron Donald playing together if Donald could come back?
1: Oh yeah, we're already getting the videos of him doing his bench press and stuff. But remember Eric Weddle?
0: Yeah,
5: sure. Yeah.
1: You know, and one of their other white boys got hurt. Was it Taylor Rapp? He got hurt, and then they brought Eric Weddle.
5: I don't know that he was white. Was he white?
1: Taylor Rapp is white. Yeah,
0: is he?
1: The guy from Washington. I always thought he was.
0: Let's see what Reggie White said about him.
5: Something else going on there.
2: Oh, gosh.
1: Oh, really? I like a little cream in my coffee, if you know what I mean.
2: Oh, yeah?
1: Anyway, whether or not he's white, he got hurt.
2: He got hurt.
1: And they brought Eric Weddle in, and they won the Super Bowl. And Weddle was pretty old. And so maybe if they bring Aaron Donald back, it'll be at least after their 18-hour flight to Australia trip. But, yeah, I could see him coming back and playing at a high level and all the Ram hype getting going, the Ram-a-lama-ding-dongs, and maybe even getting 20,000 people at the parade.
2: Oh, wow. Just ram it.
1: Ram it.
5: I did just send you the photo, by the way. So.
1: Oh, let me of Taylor Rapp?
5: Yeah.
1: Let me take a look here.
2: Let me take a look here. Why do we do this?
0: Oh, by the way, I'm showing here that Taylor Rapp is not white. He's
2: what is he?
1: Asian American, yeah. Pacific Islander.
0: His mother is Chinese. His father's Canadian.
1: Well, not since Vi Sekahima have we had such flavor.
0: Oh, I love Vi Sekahima. Remember, he used to punch the goalpost.
1: Yeah, he used to do shadow box the goalpost.
0: I think, was it number 22? I think for the Eagles.
1: The Eagles and a couple others. Yeah,
0: oh, yeah.
1: A great Asian American Pacific Islander.
5: What great recall!
0: Remember, he wasn't white and he wore number 22, and he used to punch the goalpost.
1: I mean, I think Taylor Rapp is a lot whiter than a lot of secondary dudes we have. I just want to say that.
0: Yes.
2: Can I switch gears on you, but still keep it spicy?
1: Yeah, sure.
2: You went to USC, and you went to USC during a time where cats was gangbanging, had guns, was selling paraphernalia,
5: it could be taken a couple
2: different things. Yeah, I know. I'm just putting. I know, but I know Petros.
1: Leave him in the color that he hates the most.
2: Yeah,
1: but it don't matter now because he's a gangbanging ghost.
2: Crab is the meat on my menu. Paru is the game. Here's what I've been through. All right, okay. So you know what I'm talking about. So here's all right. So. Did y'all bump heads? Did y'all bump heads
1: set
2: when y'all
1: tripping?
2: Were in school?
1: No,
2: not set tripping, but maybe set tripping because this shorty was in your set, but somebody else from a different set hit in that set.
1: No.
2: And
1: like gangster girls?
2: Sharing of assets on the campus.
0: Were you a lawnmower man, Petros?
1: I'm ready to discuss this.
2: Do you recall ever having a dude that was so sensitive about owning what he perceived to be what he owned, like his space with a person?
1: I remember.
2: Or were y'all good with sharing?
1: No, I wasn't. although I saw an example of that early in my career at Cal, and I was shocked. But I will say this: there was a wide receiver issue once, where one wide receiver was in a bedroom with another wide receiver's girlfriend.
2: Okay.
1: And the words, "Doesn't he know I love her?" were uttered.
2: Okay.
1: So I guess that didn't go
2: this sounds very applicable to where we're at right now.
1: Yeah, there was a spread of a venereal disease in the locker room that was blamed on a girl, and people were unhappy about it.
2: See, now we're getting somewhere.
1: I remember all people used to put each other on trial for performing oral sex.
2: Okay. Now, when these things happen,
1: right, that fool did. You know, they'd call, and then, you know, the one cell phone that we all had between us, like the one eye for the witches.
2: Yep.
1: And, because it was 98, you know, we had one cell phone, and they'd call her, ask her. That's right, he did.
2: But did they transfer, or did a coach get wind of it that one of the players
1: coach
2: was
1: get
2: sensitive?
1: Wind of it. What about if coach slept with your mom on a recruiting trip? That's hard to live down.
2: Then there's that one, too. I mean, that's on the list, too. I mean,
1: that's why Coach Thurman's your dad.
2: Hey, that may happen more than people are aware of.
0: What would John Robinson have said about that?
1: Single mom.
2: Yeah.
1: Upwardly mobile black coach.
2: Yeah. Yeah.
1: Why don't you spend the night, coach?
2: Well,
1: we've had such a great conversation about bringing new keys to Tennessee.
0: John Robinson say about that, Petros?
1: I have a good John Robinson story, recruiting story, if you want to hear it.
0: Okay.
1: It's from Kennedy Polamalu, Troy's uncle and mentor. Kennedy played at Modern Day, you know, before it was, you know, a huge thing. I mean, it was a thing, but he was one of those kids that came over from Samoa and lived with a white family. And so they were recruiting him, USC was, and they brought John Robinson and Hudson Houck, who was a famous old offensive line coach or something like that, to the house. And while they're doing their spiel in the living room, the phone rings. You know, everybody had a phone on the wall. And Hudson Houck goes and takes a call. It's for Coach. And he comes out and says, "Coach, the phone's for you." Coach goes in and takes a phone call, and Hudson Houck comes out and tells Kennedy and the parents, "Hey, Coach Robinson's brother is dying. You know, he's in the hospital dying. And that's how much he loves you and wants you to be a Trojan. Is he's here recruiting you while his brother is suffering." And, of course, Kennedy, you know, "I can't believe it. God, you know," signs right away. And a couple months later, Kennedy's at USC and asked somebody, "Hey, how did everything work out with Coach's brother? Is he okay? Or, you know, what happened with that?" And they said, "Coach Robinson has no brother, you idiot."
2: Dang. Dang.
1: But, you know, Coach got loose with it, too, back in those days. He dressed like a pimp. You know, it was before the internet. People used to sling it all over the place. Coach's secretary, after she was let go, ended up dancing at the Wild Goose.
2: Oh, wow.
0: Oh.
1: So if that's any indication to what was going on at SC back in those days.
2: I am not mad.
1: But yes, LeVar, we had many of those.
2: And the reason why I was asking is because of the whole, like, there were some rumors that were surfacing about A.J. Brown and how he was upset, allegedly, with Jalen Hurts because their masseuse therapist was his shorty. But
1: doesn't he know I love her?
2: Right. But
1: I will say this: during camp, you know, when people are really, really lonely, especially if you have like a sequestered camp, and you get one of those real, looks like she could play three technique on a D3 team, giving you a massage in the hamstrings or something, and you haven't seen another woman in 2 weeks or whatever, and you know, there's no cell phones or anything. And you're like, "God, I feel like she's really putting something extra into this massage. I think she must like me. You know, there's something going on here." And then, you know, you see like the fattest, ugliest dude on the team getting the same massage.
2: And you're like,
1: right,
2: wait
1: after
2: a
1: you.
2: Minute.
1: Yeah, and you're like, doesn't she know I love her?
2: is Camp Eye worse than Liquor Eye? Which one is worse?
1: Camp.
2: Oh, wow. I would have to agree.
1: Yeah, because it's more.
5: Yeah, because you're making those decisions sober. Yeah.
1: Really you going, wake up the next really morning from this. Yeah, you wake up the next morning and liquor, and you're like, oh, that was right. In camp, you're like, oh God, 2.5 more weeks.
0: And you're looking at her CLU highlights.
2: Hey, that is crazy.
1: But if I was in a camp like now, like they don't even practice double days or triple days, and they're not even in pads and consecutive practices. And God, it looks like USC, Brady and I have talked about this, looks like USC hasn't run a run drill since before Clay Helton was the coach. I'd be enjoying camp right now. I might be, you know, slinging it around everybody.
0: Would you consider the Rams, though, and their handling of it before I let you go? I was curious. They seem like they rub you the wrong way.
1: Who, me?
0: Yeah, just that they're a little obnoxious with the
1: They're annoying, aren't they? Like, they use words like ecosystem and efficacy, and it's just like, shut up.
5: what would you rather them say?
1: Just say it's our football team. I don't know. Like, efficacy? Like, come on, guys.
5: I'm still picturing that poor woman in traction right now.
2: That's stupid.
1: That's Stafford's fault.
2: It's so funny. She laying on the table. They got her feet buckled in. They got her neck all hooked up.
1: I mean, I don't know if Matt
2: stretching her ass out.
1: I don't know if Matt Stafford's likable or not, but with the wife, he's a nightmare. Like, the wife is just awful. She eclipses anything he does. And then McVay sounds like a fake Tony Robbins, John Gruden, even though he's a great coach. I hate play callers as head coaches because they always screw it up. Les Snead is annoying and has this weird accent that I can't place. Yeah, I don't like
0: it. Yeah, that's a good point. What is that?
5: Where is he from originally?
1: Douche Town.
5: I think he's from Alabama. Yeah, I think it's like a little bit of a southern accent because I think that's where he's from.
1: Oh, well, now he's in the valley. Right. Anyway,
5: yeah, at least he's kept the accent. He hasn't turned into a valley accent, right? Like Brian Kelly.
1: Brian Kelly. No, I don't like anything anybody does. But I find the level of smugness and arrogance top to bottom in the NFL to be pretty intolerable. But look, I know Jim Harbaugh from a long time ago. I'm comfortable talking to him, which is probably the opposite of most everybody else in the football world. Joe Hortiz, the old guy of the Ravens, now with the Chargers, he seems like a guy who's more straightforward to talk to. I don't like guys that try to turn football into some kind of nanoscience, but that's where we're at. I mean, they just paid Drake London $100 million. God bless him.
0: Yeah.
1: It's a different world than where I came from. Than the doesn't he know I love her, and if you have a gun, leave it at home.
2: There you go.
0: Petros. You
1: go. Oh, by the way, they're coming up with a different world remake.
2: No.
1: Yeah.
2: They're using it's Lisa Bonet's daughter?
1: It's Whitley. No, I think it's the daughter of Dwayne Wayne and Jasmine Guy.
2: Okay. Like in the show.
1: Show. I don't know if they hooked up in real life.
2: Yeah, in the show.
1: Okay. It's a different world.
2: Uh-oh.
1: Here we go.
2: Uh-oh.
1: Oh, it's Pauru Love. It's not a different world.
2: Uh-oh.
1: You can't play this.
2: Uh-oh.
1: You can't play this in L.A. They're going to be shooting. Stop it.
0: Get back.
1: Pauru Love.
2: Uh-oh.
1: See, and then they stay in the first part. They shout out all the
2: hood
1: neighborhoods.
2: Yeah,
1: in the bitty of Bompton, because you can't say C's.
2: Yeah.
1: Cross
2: Every
1: Atlantic.
2: Town has an M Street of Freddy Krueger. Yeah. I'm surprised it's playing. I didn't know there was a radio version.
1: There's not.
2: I did not know there was. They said there was one.
6: Is a radio version. They lied. It's pretty good.
2: They lying. I can't see
1: it. Play a different world. I said, hey now, here's a chance to make it.
2: We can make it.
1: Focus on our goals.
2: Yeah, there you go.
1: You can dish it. We can take it.
2: Just remember that you've been told. It's a different world.
1: It's a different world. It's
2: a different world.
1: From where you come from.
2: I said it. Hey now. Come on. Come on, Petros,
1: the
2: man.
1: The Black College sitcom.
2: Uh-oh. I'll
1: oh, here we
2: you,
1: go.
2: Petro. You know who that is, right? You know who that is, right?
1: It sounds like Tina Turner.
0: Yeah.
2: No. I'm pretty certain it's Aretha.
1: Chaka Khan.
2: It's Aretha.
1: Aretha Franklin.
2: Yeah, I think so.
1: It's a different world.
0: Get him on X at the OP, the co-host of the
1: Petros
0: and Money
1: Show. Historic Black College sitcom. Bring it back.
0: You can hear on the great AM 570 LA Sports, Fox College football analyst, and our good buddy.
1: Remember Freddie? Freddie was good. Freddie looked good undercover.
2: Yeah, it is Aretha Franklin. I knew it was Aretha Franklin.
0: Petros.
2: Hey, man, you're the dude, Petros. Man, you're like my hero, man. Proud of you.
1: Thank you.
2: We could have been. We would have been dope teammates, man. I would have enjoyed playing with you.
1: Asian in him, though.
2: You would have had me ready to go in the locker room, bro. You are funny as hell, bro.
1: Well, for the guys I played with, I had them ready to go out and lose to Washington State. Dang.
0: There he is, the great Petros.
5: Go get some traction there, Petros.
0: By the way,
1: every night.
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0: 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NBA Finals, as Brady mentioned, and his good, bad, ugly for the week tips off later on tonight. And the San Antonio Spurs are currently a 4.5-point favorite to take game one. They're also sitting at a minus 185 to win the series over the New York Knicks. Would you guys like to call your shots on the NBA Finals? Which team, number of games, so on and so forth. And we see how we do after it's all said and
1: done. Y'all don't live on the edge enough, so I'm not calling. I'm going to say the Knicks are going to win it, but I'm not making any bold predictions or anything like as in like what I do or anything, because y'all don't do it, and then y'all act like y'all can't let it go when it's, you know, I'm not doing it.
2: Sticks picks.
1: Yeah, that's all. I'm just doing
3: it. Put it go far.
1: Yeah.
3: All right.
4: I'll go with the Spurs.
0: Wait, what?
4: What was that?
1: That was you. That was me? Oh, whoa.
0: Hey, Lamar.
1: Where does that come
0: Lamar,
1: from?
0: That sounded like the judge in her chambers.
1: Whoa. Where the hell did that drop come from?
0: That's Brady.
1: That's Brady.
0: Yeah.
5: It is Brady.
4: Was that me
5: right?
4: Today?
6: That was you today.
0: Hour two.
6: Hour two.
4: Yeah. Oh, that was the. That's the beginning of.
1: Yeah, that was
4: show.
1: Not me.
4: What the hell was that from?
1: I'm like, what the hell? That's Brady. And why is he making that noise?
4: Can we play the intro to LeVar's hour two?
1: Don't put that on me.
4: No, I want to compare the two.
5: That's what you were doing. Go there. That, right?
4: That's what I was trying to do. It sounds like an awful attempt.
5: Yeah, I can't just play the open. I'm going to edit that. Hold on.
4: How do you feel about the fact that sounded like you?
1: I know what y'all talking about. Yeah.
5: Well, you always sing the open, so we did think it was you.
1: Yeah.
4: But I'm saying, Var, what's up, though, man? They thought we sounded the same. Just saying.
1: Yeah. They can't keep Brady down.
4: Worse the more you play it. I got Wemby, the Spurs. I got him winning this one in six. I'm really curious to see how the Knicks match up. I think it's gonna be interesting. Like, I think Brunson defensively, if you go back through, you know, how they defended SGA, and not even that they necessarily limited him because he still got his buckets and points, but I don't know. I feel like they're going to, it's a similar approach in a way. As much as SGA would handle the ball and have the ball similar to Brunson, I think the outlier is like Wemby. He's just such a unique talent. And if the shooters are hitting two for the Spurs from the perimeter, like it's just going to be a tough series for the Knicks. So I know they've got a lot of momentum, extra rest. I'm going to go with

0: West Coast, we're the best coast type art. That's what this is.
1: No, it's not, man. I think it's
0: have you
1: better...
0: ever been to New York, Jonas?
1: Yeah, of course.
2: What do you mean? Yeah, of course.
0: How many times have you been there?
1: A couple times.
0: Once.
1: My buddy, twice. My buddy lived in Manhattan.
3: Twice.
1: He lived on 10th and Hudson and 23rd and 6th. That so I went out so there a couple of times.
2: You said
0: so
2: twice.
0: So how long ago was this?
1: I don't know, 15 years ago at least.
2: It's
1: like
2: changed
1: that.
2: A little bit since then.
0: Yeah, it's changed a little bit. I'm not sure you could handle those streets nowadays, you know?
1: Who could? Have you seen the streets? And by the way, whatever their streets are, take a walk down Venice out here and tell me who's got it worse. Okay? It used to be, hey, these are just artsy people. No, now they're walking around with needles hanging out of their arm.
0: The only thing I know, bro, is those rats in New York, man, after COVID, everyone's outside and all that stuff, those things got huge.
2: Yeah.
0: They would whoop the West Coast rats' ass.
1: Oh, 100%.
2: Well, West Coast rats are very, like, clean-looking rats. It's a weird, like, phenomenon. Their tails are longer. Their fur is shinier.
4: They're healthy.
2: You see, I mean, they, like, on gluten-free diets out here, like... You see them New York rats, bruh? Them joints, they come out brolic, like, hey, son! Hey, yo, son! You got some cheese?
1: By the way, I tomcatted another one the other night.
2: No.
1: Undefeated, man. That's undefeated.
2: But you could take a LA rat and make it a pet. Like, you could literally put it in, like, one of them things. You call it a gerbil. Like, they're so clean looking. It's so weird. And their tails, I don't understand why their tails are so long. They are the longest. It's like a snake. They got snake tails.
1: Brady had a gerbil for a while. Man, what happened to that thing?
2: Bruh.
0: I actually never had a gerbil. You're the one that told me you borrowed one from Richard Gere.
2: Oh, wow.
1: So I've yet to return it.
2: Oh, wow.
1: I've yet to return it.
0: I don't know.
2: Oh, wow.
0: still up there, huh?
2: Oh, wow.
1: Anybody see that thing?
4: It's a dark place.
2: Oh. That killed the bit.
1: And that's how you preview the NBA Finals. All right, that's how you do it.
2: I think this series has the potential to outdo the OKC San Antonio series. It actually has the potential to deliver
0: that's what we want, right?
2: But I don't think a lot of people feel like that. That's the case.
1: That series wasn't. If we're being honest, that series.
0: What
1: wasn't
0: series
1: that great.
0: Wasn't that great?
1: The OKC.
2: Yeah, it was entertaining. Dude, it was entertaining.
1: There were three of those
0: yes,
1: games.
0: Yes, it was. It was entertaining. Game 7. Series. What are you talking about?
1: Three of those games weren't close, and Game 7 wasn't close.
2: Yeah, but the storylines, like what's connected to it, what could come from it, like. This is a battle of the now and the future. There was a lot riding on that series. There was a lot connected
0: to it. Why was SGA dressed like Blade? And Wesley Snipes and Blade
2: Battle
0: of the Wind Puppets.
2: Did y'all see the video? Did I send y'all the video of SGA slapping Silver, saying we were supposed to win, then slap the referee. It was like, you didn't do your job.
1: No.
2: And then he called Abraham Lincoln. He called on to the ancestors of Chet Holmgren, and Dave Lincoln came in and slapped the hell out of Chet Holmgren.
1: He does have some Abe Lincoln.
2: Abe Lincoln came from the ancestors and slapped the hell out of Chet. And how the hell y'all lose the Wimby?
0: Four scores and 7 years ago.
1: By the way, Abe Lincoln's got a interesting background.
0: Yeah. Oh,
2: geez.
0: Here we go. Hey. I had to bring this up.
1: Hey. Now, were they saying Abe?
2: Huh? Abe. Hey. Abe. Buh.
1: By the way, it is... And yeah, that's your NBA Finals preview. So I hope everybody's got the picks and are fired up for that series to tip off later on tonight. 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
15: Lona Mar, you know, former professional rugby player. She helped lead America's Olympic team to that bronze medal back in 2024. Well, she broke the internet over the weekend walking the Sports Illustrated swimsuit show. Now, she's got that really athletic build. It was quite impressive. Everyone was saying how strong, confident, and ready for a cover shoot she is.
16: Okay.
17: And what's her name? Alona Mar?
15: Alona Mar.
16: Is the spelling of it?
18: Alone No More?
15: Alona. I-L-O-N-A-M-A-H-E-R.
17: Let's see, Var.
15: She had a nice, like, I would call it a one piece, but the whole back is open and it's just got the two strips down the front, you know, covering the goods.
18: Oh, yeah, I know what you're talking about.
15: Yeah. She's very, very strong.
18: She's a very talented player.
15: Yeah, rugby player.
18: Mm-hmm. Yeah, good for her.
15: Well, on to the next. More female power moves in sports, this time in the NHL. Melinda French Gates, Bill Gates' wife, purchased a minority share in the Seattle Kraken team. Yeah, pretty big deal. I think that's the second female owner.
17: Huh? What percentage did she get?
19: Well, she's a minority owner, so she's not an owner. She's just one of many.
15: Right. She's got a bunch of shares or something like that.
17: Are they still calling that place the crack house for the Kraken? Weren't they calling it the crack house?
18: Were they?
17: Yeah.
18: Were
15: that's
18: they
15: a good nickname.
17: I think so.
15: Like the Dirty Bird or Wally World, you know? Those are good.
18: Wally World. Okay.
17: Yeah. What else we got, Ray Ray?
15: Well, we got another leftover here you might want to try. The Savannah Bananas are introducing the Banana Dog, a deep-fried banana corn dog topped with fresh strawberries, whipped cream, and a chocolate drizzle on top. So you guys in or out on that?
17: You know what? So banana bread on the outside with the dog in the middle, that's probably not bad.
15: No banana bread. It's a banana with corn dog batter on the outside.
17: I'll just go get standard.
19: How's that any different than a corn dog?
15: Well, there's a banana on the inside.
19: Right, but I'm saying it's kind of just a banana dog. What would you call that?
15: A banana dog. Yeah, exactly. We are
18: wow.
19: I want to be honest with you about something. When M Drive first came to me, I said no. Not because I doubted it, because I was putting my name on something I hadn't actually taken myself. 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
1: Louis Riddick, he played in the NFL. 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
2: The Rams, they know how to develop and utilize guys that they get. I love the Rams' approach this offseason. I think it's perfect. It's the perfect combination of we have a Hall of Fame quarterback that we know is year to year. We have an offense that has great diversity and multiplicity in terms of we can wait, we can attack. We have one of the best young play callers that the game's ever seen. And defensively now, we addressed our Achilles heel, the reason why we lost to the Seahawks in the first place with these corners.
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0: This is Dan Patrick.
1: It's hour one on this Wednesday. Dan and the Danettes, Dan Patrick Show. Glad to have you on board. If you're watching, if you're listening, if you're doing both, it's an anniversary on this show. 24 years ago, Todd Fritz and I met, and we have not been separated since then, even though I've tried.
3: You've tried multiple times.
1: But 24 years ago, we were united. Wonderful.
3: And all along, I thought it was June 2nd, and Paulie corrected it a while back. That Monday was June 3rd in 02. Sunday was June 2nd. So all along, I'm like, June 2nd, June 6th, actually June 3rd.
1: Yes. Well, happy anniversary, Todd.
3: Happy anniversary to you, too.
1: I don't know what you get each other for the 24th year.
3: We just keep cranking them out. We keep cranking the shows out. That's what we do.
1: Yeah, two more years. Two more years, hopefully. We'll get to 26 years
3: God
1: together.
3: Willing.
1: Yes, Paul.
4: I hesitate to bring this up. For the 24th anniversary, the modern theme is the gift has to be something related to a musical instrument.
1: Oh. Oh. Okay. I have some ideas. I have a bunch of guitars behind me. Well, I'm not going to give those to you, Todd.
3: I have a cello in the trunk for you. It was hard to get it in there. I had to put the back seat down, but we're working it.
1: Yes, Dylan.
5: Do you give a musical instrument to each other, or is it like a one-sided thing?
1: I don't know.
5: Just trade. Yeah, you can trade cello for guitar, Todd.
3: We try to one-up each other. Like, I give him a harmonica, and he's like, harmonica, I got you this fancy violin, and then I feel bad.
1: I would get you a symphony.
3: That's very nice.
1: I would.
3: That's very sweet.
1: I would. All righty. Todd's here. Dylan's here. Marvin, Paulie, backroom guys, pizza oven is fired up. It's a Wednesday, so I said to Dylan, come on, it's an anniversary. How about some pizza here? Lobster goat cheese pizza, lobster fried Diablo pizza, sausage and pepperoni vodka pizza, sausage margarita pizza. Who has it better than we do?
6: Nobody.
1: 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Play of the day, poll question, stat of the day. All of that forthcoming. My Golden Knights come from behind, down a couple of goals, and beat the Hurricanes 5-4, up 1-0 in the series. In fact, the Golden Knights, first road team in NHL history to win a Game 1 Stanley Cup final after trailing by multiple goals. Also, keep in mind, the team that has won Game 1 of the Stanley Cup final has gone on to win the series 65 of 86 times. And if I do the math, that's a little over 75% of the time.

0: It was exciting. It was fun. You know, 9 goals scored and game one in the books. Game one tonight, the Knicks are a 4.5-point underdog against the San Antonio Spurs, 8:30 Eastern on ABC. We'll talk to Reggie Miller a little bit later on, get his thoughts on what he thinks will happen in this series. Ryan Russillo, Barstool Sports, he'll be covering the NBA Finals. He'll join us as well. Is it the Rams versus the field? We'll discuss that. We'll hear from Sean McVay and get his thoughts on maybe getting Aaron Donald out of retirement. There were a couple of reports yesterday, including some text messages. Pat McAfee reached out to Aaron Donald of maybe getting him back. I'd be all in on this. If I'm the Rams, what do you want? There's no downside to this. I would say to Aaron Donald, you want to play home games? You want to play? We're not going to have you play 60 or 70 plays. We're going to have you play 35, maybe 40 plays. That would be it. We want you ready for the postseason. And I would just gear up as if you were, you know, on a minutes restriction with him, a play restriction with him. Have him out there, certain situations. And if you could have Aaron Donald, even Aaron Donald half the time, even just home games, I would say, absolutely, sign me up, because you got that guy with Myles Garrett. Now you're ready to go. And a defense that got roughed up, I think, 5 or 6 times last year, gave up over 30 points, including 2 games against Seattle. All right, 877-3DP-SHOW, email address dp@danpatrick.com, Twitter handle @DPShow. We say good morning if you're watching on Peacock. Thank you for downloading the app. And we say good morning to our radio affiliates as well. Victor Wembanyama hits the worldwide stage tonight. It's one thing when you have somebody during the regular season, you'll see some highlights. You might watch a game or two. But for the most part, I think most of your NBA fans consume highlights, not games. Unless it's your team, then you're going to be watching the totality of a season, a game. But this is different because now you're on the big stage. It's not just about highlights. This is about watching the entire game. And that's fun. For me, I like when you're almost forcing people to watch a game instead of just a clip. Because somebody can watch a highlight and go, man, you know who's great? And you go, who? And then they'll tell you and you go, did you watch the whole game? No, I saw a highlight. Well, that's how we're consuming sports now. And sometimes we think something is, boy, that was a great game. And I'll go, no, no, no. A great finish, that doesn't mean it's a great game. Like even the Western Conference Finals, it was a battle. Those weren't great games. I mean, the first game, overtime, and Wemby had an unbelievable performance. I didn't think they were great games where it came down to, you know, diagramming one last shot. It was OKC. When they looked great, they won. When San Antonio looked great, they won. You know, the Knicks, it was interesting when they faced the Hawks when they're down 2-1. After that, it wasn't interesting. I mean, Cleveland, where you're down 22 and then you come back, and that was pretty much the series. Because I didn't think Cleveland was anywhere near what the Knicks were as far as talent goes. And they ended up getting swept, of course. Now you got a battle here. I expect this to be a battle. I think, now, let's separate the Knicks fan from reality here, if you can do that. And that is, I think the Knicks are a great team. I think they've figured out cohesiveness. They've figured out roles. I don't think they're deep, but I do think that they're really good. And San Antonio is really good as well. And I know we're going to talk about experience or lack thereof. Well, the Knicks haven't been here. I know they've been in the NBA for a while. They're older players. In fact, San Antonio is the second youngest team in NBA Finals history. They average around 24 years of age. The Portland Trailblazers in 1977-78 were the only team that were younger than them. I know the experience. You already went through OKC at OKC in a game 7. I think you're going to be okay. Oh, the Garden. Okay. Well, Castle was played there. He played college games there. Harper has got NBA pedigree. Wemby's played in the Olympics. I don't look at that and go, boy, these guys are going to be uptight. If anything, once it gets to the Garden, it feels like the pressure is on the Knicks, because that crowd, they you better be good. You better be great. We came out, we spent all this money to watch you play. You better be great. San Antonio, that fan base is not turning on you. And maybe turning on you is kind of a harsh description with the Garden. But the Garden does demand great basketball. And they will want that when this series goes back to New York. But San Antonio, if you look at the history of teams that have come off multiple seven-game series before they get into the finals, they normally don't do well. The Knicks are rested. I know maybe, you know, this is one of those rest and rust conversations we can have after game one. But San Antonio might be on just adrenaline alone, you know, have the edge going into game one. Because you might say, well, the Knicks are rested. Okay. I think San Antonio is on that high that they had against OKC, and it wasn't that long ago. It's not like 7 days ago. Now you're ready to go. We know what it means to Wemby, these younger players. It doesn't feel like the moment is too big. Now, I've seen that before with Chet Holmgren. The moment was too big for him. And you could say, well, he is young. Well, he played in the NBA Finals. He's played in a couple of game sevens. It shouldn't have been too big for him. I expect to have a lot of conversation about just how great Jalen Brunson is. Wemby, different things that he could do at both ends of the floor. But I hope that you shine the spotlight that Dylan Harper, Stephon Castle, De'Aaron Fox, Karl Anthony Towns changing his game. Bridges is the guy who got, you know, traded for five players, first round picks. OG Anunoby, I think, might be the guy that decides this, his ability to be able to try to cover Wemby, if that's possible. So there's a lot of different storylines here, and I'm excited about it. I mean, I like the Indiana portion last year just because Indiana, it felt like they were on this historical run, and maybe they had fate on their side. But OKC winning its first championship. You're looking for storylines. Every year that I covered the NBA Finals, what is the storyline? Now, you know, I was treated to Jordan, so the storyline was, going to win another one, going to win another one, going to win another one. But we did have Seattle storyline. We had Charles Barkley storyline, Malone and Stockton storyline. So you have that. But you want to have the best basketball on display. And I think if you were going to script this, I think the NBA... Now, it's not scripted. I would say that they did a pretty good job. If they could script it, if you can't get the Lakers in there, having the Knicks against San Antonio, that would be high on my list. Yes, Marvin?
1: Yeah, this is the best case scenario for the NBA because Wemby is officially the face of the NBA. Right?
0: Yeah.
1: This is what they've wanted because you're trying to transition yourself out of the LeBron and Steph era.
0: Yep.
1: All right, we need somebody who's must-see TV. Joker, SGA, great players, but this guy, you got to see him.
0: Yeah, I don't know if there's anybody else on that list. Like, Anthony Edwards does not want to be the face of the NBA. He said it. I think he's a great player. I just think people don't watch him during the regular season. You see him in the postseason, and we all say the same thing. Man, he kind of reminds me of Jordan. And then it goes away. Ja Morant, I don't know if he wants to be professional. Zion, same thing. I mean, you got guys who got in, got paid. I don't know if they care. Wemby cares. Like, when's the last time you saw somebody? And yes, he did cry after winning the Western Conference Finals. Get over yourself. Nothing wrong with a grown man crying. I do it all the time. He won the Western Conference Finals. He said, man, he says the Larry O'Brien trophy means so much to me. How many of these kids who are in their 20s even know that it's the Larry O'Brien trophy that they hand out?
1: They're like, who's Larry?
0: Yeah. Wait, is this Larry O'Brien Bird? What's this trophy for? I love that. I love what it means. I love how the Garden is going to just be thumping. It's going to be great. Having been in that place for a variety of events, no NBA finals, but to be in there for playoff games, hockey, college basketball, Big East, I know what it sounds like. This will be unlike any other event that's been in there in the last 30 or 40 years. Even going back to 1999, I mean, and Wemby wasn't alive in 1999.
2: Not even close.
0: Tim Duncan was 22 at the time. But I don't think many people thought the Knicks had a great chance against that Spurs team. Yes, Marvin.
1: Yeah, the city's going to be rocking. The Knicks, this is the only time in my lifetime where the entire city will be behind one team. The only time that's even been remotely close is the 2001 Yankees, and that was because of 9/11.
0: Yeah. Yeah, good point. Yeah, Paulie.
2: The NBA Finals will be broadcast to 215 countries and 60 languages.
0: And you don't know what this game will mean on players who are going to be watching this when they're young. Because that's where I go back to the Dream Team. The Dream Team gave us Wemby. The Dream Team gave us Luka. They gave us Joker. They gave us these players from around the world. And the NBA is reaping the benefits of that. I mean, David Stern, God rest his soul, he knew what he was doing. He wanted global expansion. And the only way you were going to do that is if you humbled the rest of the globe. And they did that with the Dream Team. And those countries realized, can we have a Michael Jordan or Charles Barkley or Larry Bird? And you see, yes, they can. Yeah, Paulie.
2: There's this great article from the USA Today a few years ago about the Dream Team in 92. And Dirk Nowitzki says, that's when I got into basketball. Yeah. I was good. I was decent. But that's when I said, this is what I want to do. Tony Parker of the Spurs said the same exact thing.
0: Let's take a break. We'll settle on a poll question. We'll hear from Sean McVay after a press conference yesterday. Also, Myles Garrett will talk about the pressure that he's facing going into the LA Rams. We're back after this. Dan Patrick Show. We talk a lot about moving with Penske because we've used these trucks. 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
5: Rome here with your Rome Report. What a wild 24 hours as we try to wrap our heads around yesterday's two NFL blockbusters. One that we knew was coming and one that blindsided us, but probably should not have. Regarding Myles Garrett, Browns GM Andrew Berry says he was never looking to trade Garrett. Hey, Andrew. What's next? You were never looking to trade for that creep Deshaun Watson and guarantee him all that, Jack? Of course you were looking to trade Garrett, because Garrett was never going to be Joe Thomas, a Hall of Famer, with no team success to show for it. And just as bad as Barry saying he was never looking to trade Garrett is A.J. Brown telling Maria Taylor that he had no problem with Jalen Hurts and that they just, quote, grew apart. So, you forced your way off a Super Bowl winner, and it's all love between you and Hurts, but you two just grew apart. Again, obvious cap. I don't know what happened between these two. I just know that's not it, and that A.J. Brown is weird, and not the good kind of weird. I'm Jim Rome. And remember, you can always follow me on Instagram at Jim Rome.
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Reggie Miller a little bit later on. In the Jalen Brunson era, the Knicks are 2-0 in game one on the road and won both playoff series in which they did not have home court advantage. Also, in the Brunson era, the Knicks are 7-1 in playoff series in which they win game one and 0-2 in the series when they lose game one.

0: That's the kind of stat that I like, because it has to do with Jalen Brunson. Not the New York Knicks in their history are whatever in game one. It doesn't match. I don't care. Willis Reed's not coming out of the tunnel. Neither is Walt Frazier, Bernard King. I want to know what this team, or at least that guy, does in a playoff series. Yes, Paul.
1: The other thing you hate is when, like, 7 years later, they say Super Bowl rematch, yeah. Bills versus Broncos. That was 18 years ago.
0: Yeah. Yes, Dylan.
2: Yeah, you see that with a lot of the, like, gambling stats where they're, yeah, like, on the third Wednesday in April, they're about 11-4 against the spread.
0: 11. Yeah, doesn't mean anything to me. Todd, what do you went simple today with the throwback DP show t-shirt.
3: Yeah, why not? I wanted to do something Dan Patrick related. I wear a lot of DP gear anyway, but I figured today would be a good day to wear something Dan Patrick.
0: Oh, for the anniversary. Yeah. But you're a Knicks fan.
3: I am a Knicks fan, and I'll wait and see what happens before I take out the Brunson jersey.
0: Oh, wow.
3: You know how I play both sides like that. If they win tonight, then maybe tomorrow's the day to wear it.
0: Okay. By the way, we're inching closer to you getting a wedding cake in the face.
3: Ooh.
0: Because the Taylor Swift wedding details are starting to leak out a little
3: bit. Ramping up.
0: Yeah. Just saying, Todd. That was the bet. You guys all thought it was a publicity stunt.
3: That's a lot of layers of wedding cake.
0: And I said, no, nobody loves love like I do. And Taylor Swift and Travis Kelce, I guess, this summer. Yes, Paul?
1: Multiple reports say the Swift-Kelce nuptials, the first week of July this summer.
0: Okay. I'll plan accordingly.
1: We actually heard from a source that semi-confirmed that to us yesterday.
0: Really?
1: Someone who knows.
0: Okay.
1: Who knows the Kelces.
0: Okay.
1: And the Kelces' summer schedule.
0: Okay. Well, good.
1: Yeah. Well, the news team's always on it, Dan.
0: The I-team. I'm steering clear of Rhode Island in the first week in July, I believe.
1: You love love.
0: I do love love, but I don't like traffic. It's going to be a mess. Yes, Dylan.
2: Would you say you're like the love detective? Like, can you tell based on the eye test if it's real or not?
0: Yes.
2: Yeah?
0: Yeah.
2: What about Todd and I?
0: Yeah, I think it's there.
2: There's sparks?
0: No, I think there's a mutual affection, admiration for one another.
3: That's fair.
0: Yeah.
2: Attraction.
3: We're not shy about it.
0: Yeah. All righty. So, stat of the day brought to you by Panini America. Myles Garrett shows up at the Rams press conference, and he had this to say on what motivates him.
4: Since the very beginning, it's always been about winning. And it just breaks down to, you know, the timing of everything. What does it realistically look like to be a winner now? And to have a opportunity to do that, you know, immediately, you know, that was an opportunity that was just, you know, too difficult to pass up.
0: Sean McVay on if Aaron Donald is interested in coming back.
5: Here's what I would tell you guys overall, too, is, you know, Aaron's a guy that I stay really close in touch with, and I know the respect that he has for Miles. Talk to him about the opportunity to be able to bring him on board. If Aaron decides he wants to dust him off at the age of 35, I bet you he could still do it at a pretty high clip.
0: Yeah, and Paulie reached out to J.J. Watt and asked him, what would Aaron Donald be facing? What are some of the hurdles coming out of retirement? Hadn't played in a couple of years. Now, he hasn't had serious injury like J.J. Watt did. I don't think Aaron Donald had any of those career interrupting injuries, but maybe at the end, but I don't know if there was anything that was considered possible career ending. But I think you can have him play 35 plays, maybe 30 to 35 plays. Now I'm paraphrasing J.J. Watt. 30 to 35 plays, use him strategically. You'll get back in football shape, you'll get back to that feeling of contact. And I don't know if there's any real downside to it other than, do you want to do it? Like, you're motivated. He's already won a Super Bowl. How much money are you going to pay him? Does he want to see? The problem is, I would have to, knowing how competitive Aaron Donald is, I'd have to say we together have to decide how many plays are smart for you. Because week one, week seven, week nine, week 17. I want you in January. I want you in February in this stadium playing in the Super Bowl. How do we go about doing that? This isn't how many sacks are you going to have. This is about you just being there in the lineup for X number of plays, giving that opposition another thing to think about. Yeah, Paulie.
1: remember in 2019, Rob Gronkowski retired. Then he came back the following year to Tampa. And I can remember us covering that season. We're like, you know, kind of a slow start for Gronk. Not a lot of reps, not a lot of targets. And someone said, one reporter you had on said, they want him in January.
0: Yeah. Yeah. That's all you want. I want you for the playoffs. At this stage, I want you for the playoffs. That's why I never cared about Tom Brady's regular season stats. And the only time I did was when they didn't win the Super Bowl, when they had Randy Moss, because you couldn't ignore those numbers. All I cared about was, is Brady going to be ready to go in the postseason? Peyton Manning can throw 50 touchdowns. Patrick Mahomes, 50 touchdowns. I mean, those are all nice. All I care about is, what did you do when you got to the postseason? Stay healthy. That's it. That's all you care about. But we do get caught up in the regular season numbers, and they do hand out awards for the regular season. All I want to know, how healthy are you when you go into the postseason? And I think if the Rams could get Aaron Donald 30 to 35 plays, maybe you bring him on, in on, you know, strategic downs. But I just want to give you one more thing to game plan. I want you to have one more thought when you go to the line of scrimmage, that where is he? 99 is right there. 95 is right there. And I know a lot of people got caught up in, I still can't believe that they got Myles Garrett for one first-round draft pick. Jared Verse, his defensive player of the year odds are the seventh best in the NFL this upcoming season. Like, you got a really good, young, cheaper player. And this is what the Browns need to do. You can have a showcase piece. It's like, man, I got this great engine, but the car's all banged up and the tires are flat. But come on out and look at the engine. That was Myles Garrett. And I didn't understand it. He wanted out. He said winning was important. It's not. It wasn't that important, because once he got that salary, he's like, you know, okay, I think I could get used to this again. Now it is. This is legacy boosting for Myles Garrett from the standpoint of, most of your great defensive players, greatest defensive players of all time, had success in the playoffs. They won Super Bowls, or they won NFL championships, or AFL championships. Myles Garrett, he doesn't need this, but this moves you up the ladder. You know, Reggie White is there, and Lawrence Taylor, Ray Lewis, Ed Reed. Like, there's so many great players. Mean Joe Green. You're winning Super Bowls or championships. Myles Garrett now, this is sort of like Shohei Ohtani was going to be a Hall of Famer. He just wasn't playing in any big games. Now he is. We've seen what he can do. Now that legacy boost is what he got. It's just like Jalen Brunson or Victor Wembanyama in the NBA Finals. This will be a legacy boost for these two. And maybe Carl Anthony Towns. Like, somebody's going to get that legacy boost where we look back on this. And maybe, you know, Victor at age 22. We've had players, you know, what Magic did when he was 20. Still amazing. But Duncan was 22. You know, what was LeBron when he took that ragtag team to the NBA Finals? 22. This is really, really important in the vacuum of, what are you going to do? And certainly for Jalen Brunson. Like, this is one of those, okay, now he stops all the conversation of, oh, you know, he was a nice player in college. He was a nice player in Dallas. Can he be that star in New York? The debate is over. Like, he is here, he's real, and he is consistent, and he wants it. That's what you want. And I hope Wemby cries if he wins the championship. I hope Brunson cries if he wins the championship. Whenever I, you know, covering those Bulls teams, when Michael won the title, every year that he won the title, it was as if it was the first time he won the title. But his pressure was unlike anybody in the history of the game. He was supposed to win. He was favored to win, expected to win. It was relief. Jordan, when he celebrated, it's almost exhaling. If Malone had won, or Barkley had won, or Sean Kemp had won in that run, they would have had pure joy, excitement, because they weren't expected. Now you got both of these teams. And I know the Spurs are a slight favorite. But I look at them both as underdogs. I do, because the Knicks have lacked success. San Antonio hasn't had success, you know, in quite some time, but they have had it as a franchise. And going into this year, what did we say? Or at least I did. I think they're a year away. And I was wrong. The Knicks, I think we thought, if not the Celtics, then the Knicks will be the team to beat in the East. I'm not surprised at all. But I am surprised at how well they play. You know, Cleveland wasn't, you know, a consistently good team. We saw, I mean, you get swept. Atlanta, not a good team. 76ers, not a good team. Meanwhile, you got the Spurs going through Minnesota. And Minnesota, you can't go, well, it's Minnesota. Minnesota, always in the playoffs. Going to the Western Conference Finals. Denver, getting rid of OKC. Like, you went through the gauntlet. Now you got to keep your foot on the accelerator. Now the Knicks have to ramp up their game, because what they played against in the playoffs as opposed to what they're going to play in starting tonight, completely different. This is a great defensive team, a team that wants to play. You got kids who want to play defense, led by Wemby. Kids usually don't want to play defense. But this is different. Yes, Marv.
6: I think this is going to be a defensive battle, because both teams, they do basketball camp-like defensive drills, where you got Anunoby, Mikal Bridges, Josh Hart, Mitchell Robinson. Those guys make their money on the defensive end of the ball. And just like you said with the Spurs, with Castle and Harper and Victor and Vassell and Champagne? That's how you say it?
1: What do you know? Champagne?
0: Champagne?
6: Champagne?
0: Yeah.
6: I'd go Champagne or something.
0: I would too. Champagne.
6: But he's one of those guys where he's going to have a 20-point game in the finals. Like, man, who's this guy?
0: I know. Andrew in Washington. Good morning, Andrew. What's on your mind?
7: Good morning. Thanks for taking my call. I really appreciate it. Just wanted to talk a little NBA Finals, but with your 24 years with Todd today, just wondering two things. It'd be great if somebody got together and found out how many thank you Todds there were over 24 years, if somebody can do that electronically. Secondly, what is the most memorable content moment that you've had with Todd? Mine for the show with Todd is the sausage off. That still gets me every time it comes around. We replay it. I just die laughing. But just kind of wanted to know that. But real quick, I just had my NBA Finals prediction. It's going to be Spurs in six. And I don't know if the room's going to get around to doing their NBA Finals predictions, but I'd like to hear that.
0: Yeah, we'll do that at the end of the show. Todd, do you have a favorite moment in the 24 years that we've been together?
3: I don't know if it's a specific moment, but I enjoyed when we did those, like, Frank Williams Jr.
0: But we need specific.
3: A specific moment would be that was just you and I, just one in the history of the show.
0: Well, it's our anniversary.
3: Yeah. I'd have to give that some thought.
0: Okay.
3: I don't want to just say something and then it's like actually the seventh best moment that I had. That's something that would require a little thought.
0: Well, the anniversary of Sausage Off, that was a 10-year anniversary. That was just a couple days ago.
3: I know the worst moment Sausage Off related was the sausage race, where I almost had to go to the emergency room.
0: You weren't going to the emergency room.
3: I was getting very lightheaded.
0: We were all in the same outfits.
3: I'm bigger and sweatier than you guys, and I couldn't get into that thing. And then we had to do. Then it was like 100 degrees that day trying to run in that thing. It was just brutal.
0: Lucas in Texas. Hi, Lucas. What's on your mind?
8: Hey, Dan. Good morning.
0: Good morning.
8: You know, I want to spread a little positivity here. I want to shout out a couple of listeners. First off, you know, the eyes are turning on Texas a little bit here, but it's good to know how Texas feels about each other. So I just want to shout out David in Ohio. I just love that there is some man in the middle of a North or Midwest state that is just cooking up anti-Cowboys content every single day. I just want to, you know, game recognize game there a little bit. Also, y'all play it every day. The stat of the day, the kind of 1970s funk. That is just top notch. It is. I think that's the best fan submission musically, at least that I've heard. And in honor of David, I'm going to give an attempt at my own big swing at a corny joke. Dan, this is anniversary season, and it's good to plan ahead. So you know that the 24th year, you get a musical instrument. The 25th year is all about silver, and the 26th anniversary is all about a restraining order.
0: Okay. Thank you, Lucas. Is he talking about you with the restraining order?
3: But we don't get to the restraining order because that's June 28th, and the Super Bowl week is February 28th, so we come up short of 26 years on the restraining order.
0: Yeah, yeah. 24 years, though.
3: That's something to be said for that.
0: Yes, yes.
3: And your ability to hang in there and not lose your mind.
0: There have been moments where I've had some discussions with my wife about you and our relationship.
3: And
0: you as well with your wife. Talking about our relationship.
3: But for you to continue doing the show for that long with me on the other side of the glass, that says something for patience for all you guys and not being in some kind of institution or something.
0: Yeah. I mean, you know, I love you. I just don't always like you.
3: I can be very passive aggressive. I send a lot of emails and texts. I, you know, my shtick sometimes gets old, or I could be boisterous. Like I could then get very quiet.

0: hey, there's certainly a method to it, which makes you the best at what you do, but whew. That one scared me a little bit.
1: I will admit there are times where I've looked at my notebook and I'm like, I can't read my own handwriting. And yeah. It meant something at that moment, but I couldn't make it out.
0: It feels like there's an encryption there, like there's something in there, that like there's a message within the message within the message. And I do feel, I did feel, I have to be honest, that I thought I might be asked one day by police, how well did you know Todd Fritz? And then I'd have to distance myself. You know, he seemed like a nice guy.
1: Obviously not well enough. I didn't think he was capable of doing all those horrible things.
0: He kept to himself. Yes, Dylan.
2: And then they pull up the quote from tonight. We're celebrating our 24th anniversary together. Like, seems like you knew him pretty well.
0: Let's take a break. 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
2: A 27-year wait is finally over in the Big Apple today. Game one of the NBA Finals tips off tonight in San Antonio as Jalen Brunson and the red-hot New York Knicks put their 11-game playoff win streak on the line against Victor Wembanyama. A monumental task down in Texas trying to shut him down, but a classic is underway. I'm Drake Toll.
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10: 3.5 to go. Hurdle into the dot to Sissons. It's back for Hurdle. He scores! Tomas Hurdle! Then it's 5-4 Vegas with 3:24 to go.
11: Sean McDonough on the call, courtesy of the mothership. Hurdle's second goal in a Stanley Cup final. His first came 10 years ago when he played for San Jose as my Golden Knights take game one. 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Jeff in Tampa. Good morning, Jeff. What do you have for me today?
12: Good morning, DT. Okay, well, I am, much like Paulie, I'm a suburban Chicago guy, Naperville, Aurora area. So unlike most of Chicago who are Michael Jordan fans, I'm actually a Chicago Bulls fan. And we're long-suffering. And I was just wondering what you think maybe. We got the number 4 pick. So we got Caleb Wilson. We got Matt Puzelis, Josh Giddey. And now we also we got more cap money.
11: Jeff. I can't do the Bulls roster and salary cap and draft picks and not today. Yeah, maybe call the score. Maybe call Tom Waddle. Ask Waddle about this. But thank you, Jeff. Just not today.
13: And the Twins bullpen is a mess. What do you think?
11: Yeah, but the Twins are playing now, at least. It's the offseason for the Bulls. Yes, Todd.
14: But you covered the Bulls all those years. And they're champions. You should have a special affinity towards Chicago basketball.
11: The number of people covering the Bulls back then.
13: In person.
11: Yeah, I'm like, I never saw you. Yep, I covered the Bulls. Yes, Marvin.
15: No, I'm still laughing at Jazal. What do you think, Josh Giddey? I was like, that is not a name we're trying to talk about right now.
11: I don't think so. Yes, Dylan.
16: You were devastated when they traded Kobe White to the Hornets.
11: I was.
16: Remember that?
11: I haven't gotten over that yet. Yes, Paul?
13: I was thinking about this. I was talking with our guy Rob, one of our producers in the back, and he is completely anxious about the Knicks game tonight. Not excited, but anxious. And it's understandable. And he said something the other day. He goes, I just want one in my lifetime. As a Knicks fan, you want one. I think everyone gets one. So if you're like a Bulls fan or some of these dynasty teams, it's like you're full. You almost shouldn't ask for any more.
11: Yeah, I don't want to hear long-suffering Bulls fan. I'm sorry. If you're 22 years of age, okay, your entire life, but I don't want to hear long-suffering. Oh, I'm a long-suffering Yankees fan. Yes, Dylan.
16: Does the, like Paul said, you just want one in your lifetime, particularly if you root for certain teams like, you know, Chicago sports, Mets, whatever. When does that count? Do you have to have been not born? Or if you're like three and they win a title, does that...
11: I think you have to be aware of it.
16: You have to be, yeah, that's kind of what I think. Like 10?
11: I would say 8, 9, 10, where you know the starting lineup, you get to stay up, you maybe go to a couple of games. I would say that probably be my criteria. Red in Georgia is back. Hi, Red. What do you have for me today?
4: Hey, thanks for taking the call, Dan. Dan, I want to talk about the finals and how we start the finals off, especially when you're refereeing this final. I think the refs have to set the tone early in which way us viewers can appreciate the game and call it however they're going to call it. Just keep it consistent. And, Dan, when they come to these Knicks, don't this validate Mike Brown's career if he wins this championship in a way that if he just lose, and he's just going to be another Mike Brown basketball team that didn't get to accomplish the final goal. And thanks for taking the call, Dan. And, Dan, remember, you could be 9 years old because I remember Marcus Allen turning around in the middle of the field at 9, and that's when I became a Raider.
11: Yeah, like 8 or 9. Yeah, I think you get to that point where you get to stay up late. You get to go to a couple of games. You can name the starting lineup. But thank you, Red. David in Ohio. Hi, David.
5: Hey, what's up, Dan? Happy anniversary to you and Todd. I think maybe in the running for best moment between you two might be when you guys were on your way to the Emmys, and I believe Todd had the bus driver play the Lady in Red for your wife. I think that's in the running there. So thank you.
11: That was weird.
14: Why is that weird? I thought that was kind of a fun, cute thing.
11: I know.
14: I was trying to do something nice, and she looked very nice in her red dress. And I'm like, and I said to one of the guys who was controlling the music, well, play Lady in Red.
11: I know.
14: And it wasn't meant to embarrass anybody. It wasn't meant to be inappropriate. It was supposed to be a cute, fun moment. I know you're turning it into something uncomfortable.
11: I know, but I don't.
14: I saw her smile. She got it, maybe smiling uncomfortably, but she got a kick out of it.
11: She didn't. I don't think she understood what was going on. And then I told her, and then she goes, why? I go, I don't know.
14: And I wasn't the one that made us pull over to have to use the bathroom.
11: That was Tyler. Oh, my God. These guys are pounding beers on this bus, and I keep thinking there's no bathroom on the bus, and it's about a two-hour ride, and it's rush hour. And then Tyler's like, you know, and if you've ever been around like a two-year-old, and they're like squirming, and, you know, that was Tyler. He's like, I can wait. I go, what do you want? He goes, could we pull? I have to pee. I go, okay, all right, then we'll pull over. So we pull over. It's traffic, crazy going into New York. He runs a quarter of a mile to get behind a bridge so nobody will see him. And then he comes back, and then he's fine, ready to go. But I was like, did you not understand how long it takes, and you guys are pounding 4 or 5 beers on the way there? Yes, Dylan.
16: Not this camel back here, Dan. I was good. Although that traffic starts to go real slow when you got to go.
11: Ryan Russillo from Barstool Sports will stop by momentarily. Talk about the NBA Finals. Can Wemby be the face of the NBA if he's not from the United States? Reggie Miller in the final hour. I'm in the confessional. Are you one of the 7% of adults in the United States who are searching for an alternative to sleeping in a bed? 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
1: Louis Riddick, he played in the NFL. 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
2: The Rams, they know how to develop and utilize guys that they get. 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
3: 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Reggie Miller next hour. His thoughts on tonight's game one. 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Brian Windhorst was asked on the mothership, can Victor Wembanyama be the face of a sport in the United States when he's not from the United States? And I would say quickly, Shohei Ohtani is the face of baseball, and he's not from here. And I don't know if Brian Windhorst doubted that, but I would say quickly, Shohei Ohtani is the face of Major League Baseball. Wemby is on his way. And we brought this up, I think it was last week. Who is going to be more, and I don't know if we ever came up with the correct word, of Shohei Ohtani and Victor Wembanyama. Like, 50 years from now, you look back, who are we going to remember more? Because with Shohei Ohtani, it's just the uniqueness of being able to pitch at a very high level and, of course, hitting home runs, stealing nearly 60 bases. But there's not those singular moments that it's just the totality of Shohei Ohtani. He's a unicorn. Well, Victor Wembanyama might have singular moments and the uniqueness of how he plays and both ends of the floor. And I said you might look back on Wemby with what he did. And I wonder who is more likely to bring about somebody who was similar to them. Like, our team's going to let somebody pitch and hit with Shohei Ohtani. Ohtani went to the Angels in part because they were willing to let him pitch and hit. Other teams weren't. Now, you got to find somebody 7'4", roaming the earth, and they have to be able to have a handle coordinated and then shoot like a point guard. So good luck finding either one. Stat of the day brought to you by Panini America, the official trading cards of the Dan Patrick Show. Poll question from the first hour, and then we'll get to Ryan Russillo of Barstool Sports.
4: Yeah, Dan, we only had one for the first hour, and it was, who would you rather spend 24 years with, you or Todd? Would you like to take a guess at the result?
3: No, I would not.
4: Well, 88% say you.
3: Yeah.
4: It's a little lopsided.
3: Well, I think there is a uniqueness to Todd, but you might tire on the uniqueness.
5: I'm not for everyone.
3: You're kind of like...
5: I'm only for 12%.
3: Like if I was going on a road trip with Zach Galifianakis, like I would have fun on the road trip, but I wouldn't want to get on a road trip for a couple of years after that.
5: Yeah, that's fair. As a regular consistent thing, that would get annoying after a while.
3: Yes, Dylan.
4: Since we've been talking, Dan, you've lost 3% of the vote, so I don't know what happened. It's 85 now.
3: Ryan Russillo, host of the Ryan Russillo Show on Barstool Sports. Where are you right now?
6: I am in San Antonio, day two with no water in the hotel.
3: What happened?
6: We're low on water here, Dan. That helped.
3: Well, you're going to have to go down to the river walk to bathe.
6: Yeah, it looks like that's frowned upon, and I don't think I want to do it. Maybe day three, though. Times will get desperate. I'm just glad I didn't bring like a girlfriend or something with me, because it would have been tough to be like, hey, we're going to go to the game, one of the finals, but you're not going to be able to bathe.
3: Well, you know, you could ask maybe somebody with the Spurs, could you shower? Hey, can I get there early? Can I shower before the team gets here?
6: I've never thought of pulling the move of like, I'm really interested in joining the gym. I'm moving into the community. You know, I picked up a job. I was wondering, could I just get a day pass and then shower, do some abs and go, this isn't for me.
3: I mentioned that Brian Windhorst talked about, can Wemby be the face of basketball in the United States if you're not from the United States? Is he already the face of the NBA?
6: He's already going to go into next year, I think, wearing the belt of best player in the world. You know, there's been title holders here for maybe a couple years. As you were talking about it, I was thinking about it because, you know, that's different than maybe being the face of the NBA to being the accepted best player in the world because of just what he does defensively on top of everything else. But how many big guys have been the face of the NBA?
3: Shaq was. I mean, Bill Russell was or Wilt sure. probably were. Kareem. Guessing. Giannis for a little while. Joker for a little while. Embiid wasn't the face, even though he was an MVP. But, yeah, we usually don't single out. Like, Olajuwon was there with Jordan, so he wasn't the face of the league.
6: But don't you think, like, when we're talking about face, we're talking about, like, a popularity thing more so than just the best single player? And I think Shaq's popularity, to your point, is like he transcended just being the most dominant big man or dominant player in the league at those times. Like he was a star. He was somebody kids were excited about. You know, that thing that you understand and covering sports for so long, like this person that's not just an incredible performer, but also attracts all of this outside interest. And I think Wembanyama can do that from a curiosity standpoint. The rule I always have is like if my mother were to walk by the TV and go, what's going on there? And then you explain for a couple minutes Wembanyama and his backstory and the fact that they found a basketball player that basically pushes the boundaries of what we thought was possible from a human being. I think all of that like puts him on the path to be able to do it. But it's so foreign, like what he is able to do. And I don't mean that because he's from another country, but like, if you tried to describe what this guy was, or one day we'll have a player like this, I don't know that anybody would have ever believed it, but I do believe there's a personality aspect to being the face of the NBA that gets all sorts of generations excited about, you know, the attraction of the player and that personality.
3: Yeah, I still think that Steph Curry is the most impactful player in the history of the NBA from the standpoint of you can relate to him. Size-wise, you can relate to him. Every kid wants to shoot threes. Not everybody can be the big guy, can dunk, be Vince Carter, be 7'4". But you're around Steph Curry and you go, that guy is doing that? Like, you couldn't be like Mike. Like, yeah, we wanted to. Nobody was going to be like Mike. We can be in our minds like Steph Curry. And I think that impact is felt around the world. I mean, he just signed that shoe contract, what, 10 years, $400 million in China, like this, I still think what he's doing will resonate more years from now just because he gave everybody at least that thought, I might be able to do this at a high level.
6: You're right, because you can watch Wembanyama be in awe. Nobody goes like, hey, I'm going to do that now. No, you're not. You're not going to do that now. And I remember in the beginning with Steph where, you know, talking about boundaries, I remember in the beginning thinking, is this real? And that was from a style. It wasn't that he was 7'4". I thought, is he actually going to be able to do this? Is he going to be able to take this many threes? Is he going to be able to pull up in this many different ways and keep furthering out like what's an acceptable shot? And it was so impressive that I was actually worried it was a little fluky that first year. Like, is this the new normal? And he changed the game from a playing style, like an influential way of approaching this that now everybody has just accepted as the norm. And
3: we had the shot though, Ryan, against OKC, right. The infamous Breen bang bang. And I thought, boy, he's going to get yelled at by Steve Kerr. And then when I asked Kerr about it, he goes, no, I had to let him do it. I saw it too often. I had to let him do it. Cause that shot is, I mean, that's the hash mark there. I mean, that was Caitlin Clark stuff now, but back then you're like, oh, my God, he's going to get yelled at.
6: Yeah, right. I mean, he's not only influential in a great way. Just take all the bad shots high school kids are taking around the country.
3: Yeah, I know. It is tough. When you go and watch kids who are in the sixth grade, that's all they care about. They already got their three-point celebration down. They just have to hit the three-pointer first.
6: Yeah, well, I'll go to some draft stuff, and I'll see guys pulling up, and I go, are you just pulling up to show that you're willing to pull up? Because it doesn't go in. And we can blame Steph for that forever. But, you know, I was listening to you talk about Otani, Dan, and, you know, I do think that there have been times in the past where, like, some of us would even get in trouble by suggesting hey, do you have to be American to be the face of the sport? Does there have to be some sort of connection? And, you know, I don't know. I mean, Ohtani's so guarded that you have to kind of play the game, I think, a little bit as a personality to just want to expand everyone's interest in you. And as dynamic and ridiculous as Ohtani's impact is on this game, I wonder if Wembanyama has, like, we're only year three into this, but if he were to win this thing, is there like an invitation into more of his personality that makes people feel like, okay, this is somebody that I know better and I'm enjoying the basketball part of it, but I also enjoy who he is. It's so early, nobody hates him yet.
3: Yeah, and I like the fact that he's pretty much been accommodating to the media. He's very interesting. He doesn't sound like a 22-year-old. He truly cares about winning. He cared about the All-Star game. He cared about the Olympics. Like, there is something about him that's hard not to like, and Ohtani is not going to let you in. So we have to be from afar, go, man, he is wonderful. Wemby's giving you personality to go along with everything else. I think that's the unique part of him. We're talking to Ryan Russillo, the host of the Ryan Russillo Show on Barstool Sports. Feels like these two teams are underdogs, both. Do you get that feeling at all, or is it just me?
6: Well, the Knicks are underdogs because they're not the Spurs. And as incredible as this run is, to win this many games in a row with that point differential, I mean, they just churn through the entire East. But I would tell you that watching the East in the playoffs, like, every team became the worst version of themselves. Whether it was Detroit almost losing to an 8 seed and then Detroit advancing, and you go, my God, their offense really is this bad. You look at Cleveland, who took 7 games to get through Toronto. And then you go, oh, okay, here we go again. It's an offense that I don't trust, players I don't necessarily trust. So credit to the Knicks for rolling through all of them, but their path was not even close to what it would take to get through OKC. As you said that, I go, I wonder where he's going here with the Spurs. But you're right. 6 of their top 8 players, Dan, have never played in the playoffs prior to this postseason. This is not supposed to happen. There are rules to NBA championships. And in the last couple of years, we've had, you know, a bending of those rules a little bit, where if you looked at the Pacers, you go, normally you have to have one of those 10 guys or two of those top 15 guys. And it was more about depth and a play style that got them to game 7 of the NBA Finals. But that's not normal. And here you have the Spurs team where usually, you know, we've all grown up with, you have to go through your playoff losses to get that seasoning. OKC, in a way, was kind of ahead of schedule to only have that second round loss to Dallas, which I thought was disappointing prior to winning a title. But the Spurs, you're not supposed to be able to do this with only playoff minutes from Harrison Barnes and De'Aaron Fox with your group.
3: You posted something on social media, I think, yesterday about Charles Barkley. I think it was, you know, a great game that he had, like 47 points or something. And it made me think, I liken Charles Barkley to John Madden, that we don't realize, people, a whole generation didn't realize that he was a Hall of Fame football coach. And I think there's a whole generation that's not going to realize Charles Barkley was one of the 50 greatest players, 30 greatest players of all time, because he's so good at this job. John Madden was so good with his other job. I don't know if you can think of anybody else where you go, hey, did you realize that guy used to be? Because Charles certainly does. I mean, Dick Vitale wasn't a good basketball coach. So it's not like you go, man, I didn't realize he was a good basketball coach. Is there anybody else that comes up that might be in that category with John Madden and Charles Barkley?
6: Probably not that category. I remember as a kid being annoyed by Chris Collinsworth on games, and now I love him. But when I was a kid, and then I remember asking my dad, I was like, I hope he was terrible. My dad was like, no, he was actually really good. And now I appreciate Collinsworth now that I've done the job for a while. I remember Al McGuire. My dad would be like, oh, Al McGuire, he's just that whole thing, like that family. So that was a little different, but I'm glad you said that. I was kidding around on the Charles would get 70 a game today, just because I'm so tired of these eras battling it out. Somehow people from the 90s ignoring human evolution and realizing, like, look, there's just more talented players. I think some of the physical stuff is a little overrated because they show a Pistons clip of somebody getting murdered at the rim and you see it over and over and over again. And you're like, you realize that didn't happen every single drive. And I think a lot of the defensive rules were really simplistic and all that kind of stuff. But, you know, what I kind of despise about what has happened to the way we talk about this stuff is how simple everyone wants to make it. And I don't understand why the audience wants things to be so simple, whereas Charles somehow is a loser because he doesn't have a ring. When I look at Charles, look, I'm incredibly biased. Charles is my favorite athlete of all time. No one will ever surpass him. I worshiped him as a kid. It means the world to me that I became friendly with him through this profession that we have. But it's been so long that there are some games you go back and look at his run where you're like, okay, I know he wasn't Jordan. I know he wasn't Magic. I know he wasn't Bird. But it's forgotten how close he was, that those were his contemporaries. And I guess as a historian, I try to just battle that battle every day.
3: Yeah, I've always been fascinated with Charles because when you stand next to him and you realize, you know, when somebody says, you know, and he was listed at 6'6", and I said, no, he's not 6'6". He may be 6'4 and a half, maybe 6'5". But when you see what he's doing, what he did, like there's no one like him. That when you think of the NBA, there's all kinds of body types and there's all kinds of players. And you go, how did he do that? Like he's in that category where you go, he just did it. He was powerful. He was big. He was coming at you. He wasn't stopping. And you're right. You know, he led the dream team in scoring. He was there. He, for a moment, he was there with Mike. And then Mike said, Charles, I got some nice parting gifts for you, but I got to go win a title.
6: That Sun series to me is, you know, again, I was getting a little bit older there. I mean, my most disappointing sports memory as a kid is the 86 World Series. But I remember I was listening to that game on the radio because I was coming back home and I was on a boat. So I was like, how am I making, you know, how would I allow this to happen? And when that shot went in, I was just absolutely devastated, even though I was probably a little too old to be that devastated. But, you know, you said something earlier before I jumped on about like Ohtani and Wembanyama. And the reason I've always loved basketball the most is that if you truly are that great, you can decide, all right, enough of this. Like, this is my possession. And in baseball, you can hit it right at somebody. You can throw a perfect pitch if somebody gets on something. Football, you're relying on so many other things that are happening. And this isn't like, hey, basketball is the best because of all these reasons. But to me, basketball, if you are truly that great, your greatness is going to show up. And a lot of that is your mentality. And that's what I always loved about Chuck, is that Chuck would go, I'm now deciding to just impact this game with will alone. And to bring it full circle, that's kind of what I love the most about Wembanyama, is that he has shown there are times where he gets so mad at the opponent that he's almost willing to make a bad decision to show you that he's angry and that he's so forceful. And in those moments throughout the playoffs, like, that's the stuff I get as excited about any block or three that he makes.
3: Great to talk to you. If anybody in San Antonio would like to let Ryan into their house so he can shower, you can get in touch with us. We'll certainly pass on that information. In fact, if you breathe in real deeply, guys, you can smell Ryan. It smells a little like Boston.
6: Victory?
3: Oh, victory. Yes, that's what it smells. Victory. It smells like the Red Sox right now.
6: That's not a compliment.
3: No, it's not. Good to talk to you. Thank you, Ryan.
6: Thanks, Dan.
3: That's Ryan Russillo. He has the Ryan Russillo Show on Barstool Sports. All right, we'll take a break. Update our poll results. Reggie Miller in an hour from now. 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
11: A.J. Brown is a New England Patriot. It was the league's worst-kept secret. The relationship soured with him in Philadelphia, multiple parties in Philadelphia, and Brown and Mike Vrabel have long been fans of one another and have had a nice, healthy relationship. This is a massive win for the Patriots' offense. Brown is a legit game-wrecking wide receiver, something they didn't have in 2025, and they still got to the Super Bowl. A lot of hope to be sold right now in New England. I'm Den Day.
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0: 877-3DP-SHOW. Operator Tyler sitting by doing absolutely nothing but answering your phone calls. Played golf yesterday with some of the backroom guys, also Dylan. So Mario, who directs the show, the eyes and ears. Big Day Ray, part of the gambling podcast. And we went out and played. And I don't know if you've ever played golf with somebody where they want to act like they're a pro, where they'll twirl their club after they've hit a shot. So Mario is about, I don't know, 40 yards away on a par five, and he brings out a 60-degree pitching wedge, and he hits it, and he stops, and he poses. And I'm next to Dylan, and I go, that thing's going to be 30. So he's 40 yards out. I said, he's going to be 30 yards short. But he's posing. He's standing there posing it. And we laugh. We go, what is he doing? And it, he hit it 10 yards. But, I mean, it looked beautiful that it went up in the air, came back down. And we go, you're still away. you can still hit again there, Mario. Yeah, Paulie.
1: Back in the day, and I don't know if Tiger invented the spinning of the club, but that meant that that shot's within five feet.
0: Oh, yeah. You would twirl it. They call it twirling. Yes, Dylan.
2: Yeah, Tiger would twirl the club as he was walking towards the ball that he just drilled onto the green. Mario did that, except it was on the fringe, I think.
0: It didn't get to the fringe.
2: It didn't even get to the fringe?
0: It wasn't even close. And I go, what is he posing for?
2: The shot before that, too, or it might have been the hole before, he had a wedge in his hand. And we were, like, at a 90-degree angle from him, and
0: the ball
2: just came sailing over the golf cart.
0: He almost took me out. You know, when you're to the side of somebody, and you go, well, they can't hit it. Like, you usually say that with bad golfers. He can't hit us. He hit a shot that went right over my head and didn't even yell four. Like, it went sideways. And I went, that takes talent to be able to do that. All right, some phone calls here. We'll talk about the Madden curse. Maybe Caleb Williams of the Chicago Bears will be on the cover of Madden. I think that's what it looks like. Has anybody ever turned down the Madden cover because of the curse? We'll talk about that coming up. Phil in Iowa is back. Hi, Phil.
3: 5'6" and an optimistic 132. Quick story and then a bet proposal for Todd. I got done with open mic last night and all the comics got off the stage, and a comic comes up to me. I had introduced myself as Phil from Iowa, and a guy comes up and goes, hey, do you call into the Dan Patrick Show? Which made my night. But he proceeded to ask me if I went to El Bait Shop when Seton O'Connor was in town. And I was like, Seton's a stand-up? And he said, no, he was just over there. It's like, well, no, I didn't go. I didn't get the memo that Seton was in Des Moines. But my bet proposal for Todd, I will float you one game. I want the San Antonio Spurs for the championship. So if they win in seven, pie to the face to me. Knicks win at all, pie to the face to me. Spurs have to win in six or less.
0: How about that? He's giving you a game.
4: You know what? Let's do that.
0: All
4: Let's
0: right.
4: have some fun with that.
0: All right, Phil. It's on.
4: There you go, Phil.
0: All right. Dylan has a double or nothing bet on the finals.
2: Yeah, I either get two or zero.
0: Okay, you have the Knicks.
2: I do.
0: Okay. Dan in Washington. Hi, Dan. What's on your mind today?
5: Hey, what up, DP?
0: Hey,
5: 6'2", 190. So I coach youth basketball here in Spokane, and I'll tell you, I completely agree with Wemby being face of the NBA. It is Wemby mania across the league. I coach 10-year-olds, and every single one of them is all in on the NBA. Wemby is must watch TV. It's been fantastic. Because as a basketball guy myself, my son's just all in on basketball. But it is transforming the way these kids, especially at this influential age of 10 to 12 years old, they are all in on Wemby, and it is really taking the basketball world by storm.
0: But also, and thank you, Dan, look at the numbers, the ratings for the Western Conference Finals, that final game. Like, they had like 15 million, I think. It's a pretty impressive number. And these are two small market teams. But that's because of Wemby. That's the Wemby factor. Yeah, Paulie.
1: And we've talked about this before. Adam Silver wants to make this a worldwide league, and now he has the player to do it with.
0: Yeah, the commissioner wanted to make it a worldwide league, David Stern. he was just way ahead of his time. You're seeing this with the NFL. The NFL is looking at the blueprint that baseball has, and certainly the NBA. The NFL wants to have global domination. That's why they're going to have flag football all over the world. It's really hard to have football leagues. It's really easy to have flag football. It might be 10 years, 15 years. You'll get a couple of players who have played flag football around the world, and they'll get a tryout with an NFL team. I mean, you have to look at this and have a 25, 30, 40-year plan of what you want to do. The international games. We're going to get to the point where it feels like we're going to have a game just about every night. We're pretty close to that now. And yes, we're doing away with the traditional Sunday football. But you have to understand, if you're Amazon or, I mean, go down the list of streaming partners, they want to have exclusivity. You can have a game, you know, five games on CBS affiliates at 1 o'clock on Sunday. Amazon and some of these other streaming partners are like, no, we want a standalone. ESPN wants, you know, Monday night, NBC Sunday night, Thursday night Amazon. Like, you want your own window here. Fox, you know, the late Sunday afternoon window. And I get it. I mean, do I love football on Sunday? Yes, but I don't need five games at 1 o'clock. Now, if any of those games at 1 o'clock were Monday night or Thursday night, then we would care. But there's quite a few games where you go, I don't know if I'm up for Arizona, you know, against Carolina right now. Just not. By the way, how do you think the Arizona Cardinal fan base should feel after yesterday? Myles Garrett is coming to town. How do you think San Francisco felt? Seattle felt? NFC West, man. And I don't know if Arizona, I think they're underdogs in every single game. But do you just embrace that? Would you just say, you know what, we're going to trade Marvin Harrison? Let's just get a first-round pick. Now, Marvin Harrison's been a disappointment from what we thought he was going to be. But if you're Arizona, at what point do you say, we're going to compete with Cleveland and probably with the Jets? Although I think the Jets will be better than what people think. So you're competing with one or two other teams to get Arch Manning. That's what it comes down to. If I'm Arizona, I'm not good. I've got my quarterback holding out. I do have Jeremiah Love, poor guy. Maybe you just say, you know what? Let's trade Marvin Harrison. Let's trade Trey McBride. Let's just be bad. Yes, Dylan.
2: Yeah, that'll be a nice welcome to the NFL thing where Jeremiah Love has to potentially run up the gut against Aaron Donald or run outside against Myles Garrett twice a year.
0: Yep. Yep. I feel bad for him. I was thinking, God, I hope he goes to the Titans because there's hope there. There's no hope in Arizona. Yes, Pulley.
1: Yeah, Marvin Harrison Jr. is going into year three. Rookie year, 62 catches. Last year, in 10 starts, 41 catches. But his catch per game number is stagnant.
0: Yeah, I know. But they got Trey McBride, who's wonderful. But that's... Can you tank? Can you be that obvious if you're Arizona and just say, you know, we got a great deal for Marvin Harrison or a great... We couldn't pass this up. I would go all in. Yes, Marv.
6: Unfortunately, they're going to be tanking whether they're on the team or not.
0: Right. But this isn't one of those where you got ping pong balls. Like, if you're the worst team, you get the first pick. There's no chance, you know, where you got to go, oh, my God, you know, San Antonio's going to win this. Yes, Marv, or Dylan?
2: Yeah, and also, it would be nice to have Marvin Harrison around for when you do unintentionally tank and get a quarterback next year. I think it would be nice to have someone to throw to. I'm not going to totally write him off because he hasn't exactly had the best situation of all time.
0: Yeah, but then you're going to get a contract year the next year, and then do I want to extend him?
2: Yeah.
0: I don't know about that. Update the poll results if you can.
2: Yeah, Dan, I'll give you the results, and then we got some options for hour two. 82% of people say they would rather spend 24 years with you over Todd.
0: Hmm.
2: Creeping down a little bit. And then... this one's kind of interesting. I saw this story. If you won a ring, even though your team lost the finals, would you want it? So Jeremy Sochan was traded from the Spurs to the Knicks partway through this season, and mm-hmm. he's in line to get a ring from either team. So if the Knicks lose and you get a Spurs ring, would you want that?
0: Would I proudly display it? Probably not.
2: Yeah.
0: But I'm in the content business. And if it creates conversation, and then you could say, yeah, I got to play with Wemby and Jalen Brunson. So it doesn't have to be a negative. It can be, hey, I got traded to the Knicks. We lost, but I got to play with both of these players in a magical year. Yes, Dylan.
2: But if people ask if you're an NBA champion,
0: yeah,
2: you say yeah?
0: Yeah.
2: Really?
0: Yeah.
2: It's like a hole-in-one on a par three course. Does it really count?
0: Yeah. Yes. Yes, it does. Yes, Paul.
1: Sochan played 28 games with the Spurs earlier this year. He averaged like 13 minutes a game. He's only averaging about 4 minutes a game in the playoffs with the Knicks. I don't know if you could accept the ring from the Spurs.
0: Okay, if we won a sports Emmy and Marvin came in, you came in and replaced Seton, let's say three-quarters of the way through the year, would you feel like you won a sports Emmy with the Dan Patrick Show?
2: I would, but I'm also not going head-to-head against Seton. You know,
0: but you're kind of coming in at the very end.
2: I'll take the scraps.
0: Okay.
2: But I think it's different because it's one thing if he was getting a ring from the Spurs if they won and he gotten traded to like some other random team, the Hornets, whatever.
0: Well, let's say he got traded. Let's say Seton went to NFL Live.
2: Oh, no.
0: So he goes to NFL Live, but he goes there three quarters of the way through the season. And then we win the sports Emmy. Is he going to feel like a champion with us? Will he join us on stage?
2: Yeah.
0: I mean, I would invite him on stage, but Seton's not going to NFL Live. Yes, Paulie.
1: What if at the end of the game seven, the Knicks hit a shot, or the Spurs hit a shot to win the title, and Jeremy Sochan just starts running over and celebrating with the next team? Let's go!
2: He's up
1: on the podium.
0: Yeah. All right. I'm gonna take a break. More phone calls. Reggie Miller next hour. The Madden NFL cover curse, does it still exist? A look back at 25 years after this.

0: 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Well, it's not. 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Right, Todd? 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
1: Much better.
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More phone calls coming up. Is it still a curse? The Madden cover. You go back to Eddie George in 2001, Dante Culpepper in 2002. Dante Culpepper was a thing. He had 33 touchdowns, went 11-5 as a first-time starter in 2000, and then injuries cost him the next year. He had 14 touchdowns, 13 picks, and was cursed. Ended up going to the Miami Dolphins as well, but he blew out his knee. Marshall Faulk, in 2002, he broke down, missing almost half a dozen starts, never topped 1,000 yards again. He was cursed. Eddie George was cursed in 01. He kind of was at the end of his career as far as getting never averaged more than 3.4 yards per carry after that. Michael Vick in 04. He

0: He fractured his fibula, and he was cursed. Ray Lewis in 2005, not cursed football-wise, might have been in life.
1: Why would it happen?
0: 06, Donovan McNabb. He got injured and had the scuffle with Terrell Owens, and they went 6-10. So he was cursed. Sean Alexander in 07. Boy, he had a year. He had, five straight 1,000-yard seasons, and then it came to a halt. He went from 1,800. Didn't he have like 29 touchdowns that year to 896? 2 years later, out of the NFL. Cursed. Vince Young in 08, cursed. He had 9 touchdowns, 17 interceptions. Brett Favre, 09, he was on the cover. 22 interceptions, hurt his shoulder, and then he eventually moved on to Minnesota. Cursed. 2010, Larry Fitzgerald, Troy Polamalu. Larry had a standard Pro Bowl season. Polamalu missed a career-high 11 games, and he had an MCL injury. So half was cursed. Drew Brees, 2011, cursed. Pro Bowl selection, but career-high, franchise-high, 22 interceptions. The Saints lost to the 7-9 Seahawks in the playoffs. Cursed. Peyton Hillis, 2012. Paulie's favorite player.
2: Well,
0: white running backs for 500, Alex. He had one 1,000-yard season. Then he missed a half a dozen games. Cursed. I don't know how he got... Who voted on when Peyton Hillis of the Browns got the cover of Madden? Was that fans got to vote on that, Marvin?
3: Correct.
0: Okay. Calvin Johnson, 2013. Not cursed. 2014, Adrian Peterson, they said half cursed. You had some issues off the field. Richard Sherman, 2015, not cursed. 2016, Odell Beckham Jr. III, not cursed. Rob Gronkowski, he was injured, herniated disc, other injuries, cursed. Tom Brady, 2018, not cursed. Antonio Brown, 2019, cursed. 2020, Patrick Mahomes, not cursed. Lamar Jackson, 2021, not cursed. Tom Brady, 2022, with Patrick Mahomes, not cursed. John Madden was on the cover of Madden in 2023. He died at the age of 85 in 2021, and then they put him on the cover as part of a tribute. 2024, Josh Allen, not cursed. 2025, Christian McCaffrey. He was cursed because he was banged up. Career low, 202 yards rushing by the end of 2024. So, let's see. If you do the numbers, 14 of the 24 cover athletes from 01 to 2024, cursed. 3 of 10 from the last 10 years, cursed. So, is there a curse? And how many players have... Didn't LaDainian Tomlinson say he did not want to be on the cover of Madden? Yeah, Paulie.
2: We found a couple different stories on that. LT turned it down. Some people speculated it was because of the curse, but then another story said it because of the compensation or lack thereof.
0: Oh, anybody else reportedly turned down the cover? Because Caleb Williams is set to be the cover guy for Madden 2027. How do you feel about that, Paul?
2: You don't need it. You love that he's eligible and great enough to be there or popular enough to be there, but it's like it gets in your head.
0: Should he be on the cover?
2: As opposed to, I would say young, exciting, plays to the younger audience that are getting in video games.
0: Well, what about Jaxon Smith-Njigba?
2: He's right up there. Yeah, Super Bowl.
0: I mean, he has done something.
2: Yeah.
0: Caleb Williams hadn't done anything.
2: No, just playoffs.
0: Yeah. Yes, Dylan.
1: So I'm seeing that when LaDainian Tomlinson was up for the cover, a fan created Save LT from Madden.com. Should Paul do Save Caleb Williams from Madden.com?
0: It might be too late.
2: Too late.
1: You think so?
0: Yeah, he's already
1: on. You can't reverse it?
0: No, he's already going to be on the cover. Yeah. Reverse the curse. Drake May went to a Super Bowl. Caleb Williams is more popular social media-wise, more polarizing. But there are other candidates that I would say have accomplished something. Yes, Paulie?
2: It's kind of akin to Vince Young making it. Vince Young didn't make a playoff. He was above 500 as a starter his first 2 years, and it made two Pro Bowls as an alternate and got the Madden cover.
0: Aiden in Utah. Hi, Aiden. What do you have for me today?
3: Yeah, good morning, DP. You kind of stole my thunder last segment. I was going to call him, you know, just bash on the Cardinals, but nothing stopping me, so I'm still going to. The Seattle Seahawks won the Super Bowl. They have the offensive player of the year. The Rams have the reigning MVP. They just traded for the defensive player of the year. The Niners, they're always going to be there. But the Cardinals are in a contract dispute with Jacoby Brissett. There's levels to the NFC West there.
0: Thank you, Aiden. Aaron in Fort Wayne. Hi, Aaron.
4: Hey, Dan, thanks for taking my call. Always appreciate it. Since Todd can't think of a memorable moment in 24 years, I'm going to want to say congratulations for being together for 24 years, but I want to bring this one up. Todd made a joke on a Meat Friday when you were having shoulder surgery and immediately retracted back into himself, and I just thought that was, like, hilarious. You know, he suggested pork shoulder, and you were having shoulder surgery. And I want to congratulate you on that orange corduroy shirt. And I believe the pants with the really wide cords, those are called elephant cords. And also, I love Vocal Cords is the name of your company, but I got a couple other suggestions for you here. Vocal Texture, maybe. And maybe if it's an upscale corduroy company, maybe Patrick and Whale, because corduroy comes from the name Walu, which means like the lines in a...
0: No, it's already Vocal Cords. It's my Vocal Cords and my cords. Or Cordination. That could be the name of the company. But yeah, I have Cord on Cord today, my outfit. Yeah, Paulie.
2: Is there anywhere else on your body you could add corduroy? Or we peaked.
0: If I could get corduroy sneakers, right, maybe I would do that. Kevin in San Antonio. Hi, Kevin.
5: Howdy, y'all. Dan, long time, first time. Just thought I'd be crazy enough to respond to your kind of crazy offer for poor Ryan Russillo. While I find it a little bit odd that you know, parent companies can't find another hotel for him. Water is an issue here in South Texas. We are still coming out of a drought. So as an avid Spurs fan, thought I'd just throw out the idea that if Mr. Russillo really finds his only opportunity to bathe is the highly polluted river and the Riverwalk, I'd let him borrow my house. He can have it free of charge. I live on the far west side out here, and he can have the whole house to himself.
0: Well, thank you, Kevin. Yeah, Ryan Russillo. He's in a San Antonio hotel, and for the last 2 days has no water in the San Antonio hotel. So I thought if anybody wants to let Ryan come over and shower before going to game one tonight, that'd be very nice. Like, who wouldn't want to have Ryan Russillo lathering up in their shower? Reggie Miller will join us. Who's in the confessional? 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
11: 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You're out, you're about, but you want your Dan Patrick. 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

0: Fitzpatrick and joined by the four Danettes.
1: The Rams, they know how to develop and utilize guys that they get. I love the Rams approach this offseason. I think it's perfect. It's the perfect combination of we have a Hall of Fame quarterback that we know is year to year. We have an offense that has great diversity and multiplicity in terms of we can wait, we can attack. We have one of the best young play callers that the game's ever seen. And defensively now, we addressed our Achilles heel, the reason why we lost to the Seahawks in the first place with these corners.
0: Broadcasting from the Man Cave.
1: And now, we've got the one guy who every single team fears when the game's on the line.
0: This is Dan Patrick.
2: Who does Reggie Miller like? We'll talk to him coming up in about 20 minutes from now. Final hour on this Wednesday. We got pizza in the oven here. So we got lobster and goat cheese pizza, lobster fra Diablo pizza, sausage and pepperoni vodka pizza, sausage and margarita pizza. Who has it better than we do?
3: Nobody.
2: Dylan doing double duty there in the back row and also doing the cooking with the pizza. 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It all starts tomorrow, NBC and Peacock. Poll question, we'll have a new one. Reggie will join us coming up. Your phone calls, 877-3DP-SHOW. Operator sitting by. Tyler will take your calls. Good morning if you're watching on Peacock. Thank you for downloading the app. All right, Dylan, poll question. My Golden Knights come from behind. And it was historical last night. First time in Stanley Cup final history, a team on the road down by more than one goal ended up coming back and winning. They were down a couple of goals, came back and won it in dramatic fashion. 5-4, the final. Let me give you the exact wording on that. Okay. So the Golden Knights, first road team in NHL history to win game one in the final after trailing by multiple goals. Prior to last night, road teams were 0-55 in game one when trailing by two or more goals at any point.

0: Brought to you by Panini America. By the way, Madison Square Garden will be sold out tonight. Yeah, I know. The game is in San Antonio. There's a watch party in the Garden. And Paulie goes, would you go to this? And I said, if I'm a Knicks fan, yes. Now, they do this all the time in other sports where you'll have a viewing party when your team is on the road. Now, I don't know what they're charging you for this. I don't know if it's a, is it a flat fee? Because this isn't watching a game where lower level is going to cost you $7,000. Yeah, Paulie?
1: Like you said, it's currently sold out, but when the tickets were available, it was $10 for a ticket, and the proceeds go to Garden of Dreams Foundation, the charity of the Knicks.
0: I love it. I would definitely go to a viewing party. If I'm a Knicks fan, you know, you get some beers there, you're with fans, you get to celebrate, maybe go out on 7th Avenue, take off your shirt if they haven't happened to win. Even take off your shirt if they happen to lose. Yes, Dylan.
2: Would you rather go to the watch party at the stadium or go to like your favorite bar with other Knicks fans and watch it?
0: I think I'd go to the Garden. I'd want to know what that feel. I know what the bar's going to be like. I don't know what it would be like in, you know, a building that you're used to seeing your team play in. I mean, you go to the bar, your team's not playing in the bar. You're used to watching that in the bar. Yes, Dylan.
2: What was I going to say? But would you still have to pay MSG prices for drinks? I know it's $10 to get in, but is it still $20 beer night? Or
0: let's see that. I would be curious about that. Yes.
2: All of a sudden, the dive bar
0: could be
2: good.
0: Yes, that could be a deal breaker. Although I was in a dive bar on Sunday, and I had to dive deep into my pocket. That was the dive part of it, because this is a Brooklyn dive bar, and the beers were expensive. Or maybe I haven't been out to buy beers in New York City. Yes, Dylan.
2: When you said the total, it was like 800 something.
0: Yeah, 845.
2: I thought that was pretty friendly, not going to lie. Just eight for 30 people.
0: But this is only 2 hours, and it's husband and wife with kids at a one-year-old's party. This isn't exactly, you know, body shots.
2: Yeah, but like you said, it's a bar in Brooklyn. Those are the deals are few and far between these days.
0: I'm going to guess, let's say 15 couples, 30 people had two beers each.
2: There could be a couple, you know, mercenaries in there who did most of the damage, too.
0: Well, apparently, my wife found out about a John Daly.
2: Oh, yeah.
0: And she goes, have you heard about a John Daly? And I go, yes. And she goes, boy, it's really good. I go, hun, slow down. It used to be an Arnold Palmer, and then Daly added vodka to it.
2: I had one of those yesterday.
0: A John Daly?
2: Yeah, when we were on the course.
0: Oh, that's right. You did. Yeah. You ordered a John Daly, a transfusion of a Bloody Mary. You had what other?
2: Some seltzer.
0: Seltzer.
2: I make the rounds.
0: You guys had cigar. I didn't have anything to drink, but you guys did some damage to my account at my golf course.
2: We offered you a cigar and you turned it down. I was surprised.
0: I drink after 5 o'clock. I don't drink before.
2: What about smoke?
0: I don't smoke until after 7.
2: After you've had 2 hours of drinking, then you start smoking.
0: Well, no, I'm not drinking from 5 to 7.
2: All right.
0: But I might have a beer or two prior to dinner, then maybe a glass of wine. And then I'll retire to the basement and have a cigar and some tequila.
2: Sounds lovely, actually.
0: I know. It drives my wife crazy if my schedule gets thrown off, because she'll go, hey, you want to take a walk after dinner? I'll go, well, wait, what time are we going to be back? She goes, we'll be back before 7 o'clock. I said, okay, as long as we're back before 7, because 7 is when, you know, tequila starts flowing.
2: It's tequila time.
0: Yes, Paulie.
1: You have the ability to change the time of tequila time. It's not a hard set thing like a TV show.
0: I am a very routine-like person.
1: That's true.
0: Yes. Yes, Todd?
3: I thought you were going to say you wanted to get back in time for like the NBA or NHL pregame show, which starts, you know, usually in the 7 ballpark, but this is strictly alcohol-related.
0: Yes, yes. I have priorities, Todd. Yes, Paul.
1: Going back to the watch party tonight at MSG, we should have gotten tickets and sat courtside and taken a bunch of pictures and said, look at us, courtside at MSG. No one would have known the details.
0: But I don't want to be courtside if you're looking at the Jumbotron.
1: Right, but just for the shot of looking like we're on Celebrity Row.
0: Yeah, but then I don't want to stay and watch a game where I'm up like this when you go to, you know, Cowboys game. Like, courtside would be the worst seat to have. Yes, Todd.
3: What's a comfortable distance to travel on a school night or a work night as opposed to it being a Friday or Saturday game? How far are you willing to go to sit in an arena that's not actually having the game, you know, being played in front of you?
0: Marvin's going to a watch party.
4: I am in the city.
0: Yeah, he's going to a watch party in the city. I said, you better not show up tired tomorrow.
4: And that's never been me. I've come back here from a Sunday night football game, and that gets out way later. No, yeah. I'm always ready.
0: Okay.
4: This is the only job I've ever loved.
0: Yeah, but, you know, when you're working a Sunday night, it's different than when you're going to a watch party where it's supposed to be fun. So the atmosphere, you might get caught up in the atmosphere and have a beverage or two. You're not drinking when you're doing Sunday night football.
4: First of all, you don't know that.
0: Yes, I do.
4: Second of all, you know I'm not a drinker like that anyway. So the Shirley Temples, it's an open bar. So the Shirley Temples will be flowing.
0: How much do Shirley Temples cost in a bar?
4: $3, $4.
0: Okay. Yes, Dylan.
2: You want me to go with him, make sure he keeps it buttoned up
0: no,
2: and everything?
0: No.
2: You sure?
0: Yes, I've seen you.
2: Thank you.
0: Yeah, you don't get cheated. You will drink what Marvin doesn't drink.
2: That's true. Yeah. I'll drink a dirty Shirley.
0: Yeah. Yes, Todd.
3: If you're going just for fun, though, you can bow out earlier in control. But if you're working and you've made a commitment and Marvin has told us about all the things he has to do post-game and there's all kinds of wiring and things that have to be put away, that becomes like an all-night affair. And then he has to come straight to work because it's 2-3 o'clock in the morning.
0: Thank you, Todd.
3: Welcome.
0: Todd in Indiana. Hi, Todd. What do you have for me?
5: 6'4", 175. Dan, in honor of you and Todd being 24 years together, this isn't a instrument, but this is the gift of music for Fritzy. Fritzy, I have your emergency Hall & Oates hotline.
3: What do you got?
5: And do you want the phone number?
3: Sure. I think I've seen this online, but just in case there's alternate ones, I want to make sure I'm going to the right place.
0: I don't know if we should be giving this out, but thank you, Todd. I don't know if Todd needs a Hall & Oates emergency hotline number.
3: I got it all in my AirPods.
0: Yes, Paul.
1: You just thank you, Todd, at a caller.
0: I know. Thank you, Todd. Let's see. Chris in L.A. Hi, Chris.
6: Hey, Dan. As a lawyer in L.A., I'm going to make my argument to you as to why I think Shohei definitely could be the face of baseball.
0: No, he is. He is, Chris.
6: Yeah. Well, I here's the reason why I think it's undisputed, though. You know, he's had a number of moments. I think you said you didn't know if he's had a number of moments to back that up. But he's had games where he was 6-for-6. 3 home runs, 2 doubles, 2 stolen bases. He had another game where he had 10 strikeouts and then 3 home runs. He had a one hitter where he had 3 home runs in game 1 and then one hitter in game 1 and then 3 home runs in game 2. He's the first player to hit 50 home runs and 50 stolen bases. But Dan, the biggest thing to me is that he's had such a global impact in Asia. When you go to Dodger Stadium, you see Asian tour groups of fans that come. And I would imagine it's like that in other cities, too. And the historic Dodger Stadium renamed itself Uniglobe Field at Asian Company. So I think he's had an incredible global impact. And I would say he's the global face of baseball, not just in the United
0: States. I agree. And thank you, Chris, for reminding me of all those moments. But if I say Shohei Ohtani, you might just think great hitter, great pitcher, and a guy who stole, 58 bases. But, yeah, you're giving me moments there, and rightfully so. So those are the things that we should focus on, the uniqueness of hitting 3 home runs. Striking out 10, not as much, but, you know, some of the things offensively that he's done. Pitching-wise, all these pitchers are, you know, going 5 innings and striking out 8 or 9. I mean, that's what pitching is anymore. But to do it and to also be hitting, that's the amazing part with Shohei. But, yes, he is the face, global face of baseball. Yeah, Dill.
2: The I think the him pitching that one hitter with the Angels complete game, that might be the thing he comes the least close to touching again, because I don't think he's ever going to have a perfect game or a no-hitter, because I can't imagine the Dodgers letting him throw nine innings.
0: Well, he's not going to be stealing 60 bases.
2: Yeah.
0: That's not going to happen. I mean, as you get older, you stop running. But I think it's one of those, I'm going to show you that I can do this. Which is, you know, even more amazing. It's almost like he's challenging himself. Yes, Marvin?
4: Victor and Shohei, they're in a peculiar spot because both of them, they're probably the best players in their sport, but they're also the face of their sport. And that's never, sometimes that's really not the case. Jordan, face of the league, best player. Joker, best player in the league, not the face of the league.
0: Yeah. Sean in Daytona Beach. Hi, Sean.
7: Dan, thank you for calling back. Long time. First thing, though, before I get to what I was calling about, when it comes to tequila time, let's pretend the man cave is in Dallas and kick everything up to Central. You can go an hour earlier. Now, what I was really calling about is happy anniversary to you and Todd. Yesterday was the anniversary of the pork off. However, you can ask my wife, I walk around the house and I say out loud, Skeery and Gary? How are they... Rhyme. I don't understand. Just because it ends in A-R-Y? And since you're the head of HR, Dan, have you considered a hearing test for all of the Danettes? Because I think our toddler might have some issues. Love you, buddy.
0: Well, no, Todd has issues. Yeah, Todd, I mean, we should post Sausage Off. Maybe it's available there. But you're just going, what is Todd hearing? How does he not understand a rhyme? Can you give me just a little bit of Sausage Off the anniversary there, Marvin?
8: Oh, no, Fritzy.
3: I was going to say, if we're having a contest, who could eat the most sausages? That would be a...
1: Sausage Off.
3: The judges were looking for Pork Off. Pork Off. If you come to a spot in the road and you pick the right road to go down, that would be a...
8: Fork Off?
3: A Fork Off. There you go.
1: Those don't rhyme.
9: But you realize that none of those rhyme with the jokes that we've been making.
0: You just had to get in the conversation, didn't you?
9: Sausage off.
3: I thought we were going with walk off, talk off, and that's why I did pork off and fork off.
1: You should actually change the
3: I should pork off.
1: It's not pork.
9: Like walk and pork.
0: It's a talk, caulk, chalk.
3: Fork.
0: And you went pork.
3: I went pork off.
0: Yeah. Like, see how that doesn't work?
3: Yeah, like, I tried too hard there.
9: His name's not Marshall Fork.
0: Yeah.
3: Back to you in the studio.
0: Yeah, thank you. Thank you. I appreciate that. Yeah, that was bad. And, you know, there's a lot more to that segment than just that. We went on for three more minutes. Todd still couldn't quite hear himself mispronounce those words that didn't rhyme. Like, Eminem can do this in a song, but you were just doing this as conversation.
3: I'd like to blame my Brooklyn accent, but that has got nothing to do with the rhyme.
0: Reggie Miller will join us next. We're back after this Dan Patrick Show. 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

0: A.J. Brown talks about his first day as a New England Patriot. We'll have that for you. And Mike Vrabel talks about reuniting with A.J. Brown as his head coach. We got basketball coming up tonight. Reggie Miller joining us now, the Hall of Famer, NBA on NBC, lead analyst. If I told you in October these two teams would be playing for the title, you would have said what?
1: You must be out of your mind, Theodore. Look, I think coming into the season, I knew the Knicks would probably have a better shot at getting to the finals because this was supposed to be a gap year for the Celtics. They weren't supposed to be have the second best record. I knew Detroit would be good. Indiana was going to be down because of the Haliburton injury. So I would say New York was closer to getting to the finals. No one had the Spurs on their bingo card playing this well all season long, having the second best record, only two games behind OKC, who they beat in the conference finals, and getting to the NBA finals. So, no, I think the Knicks were closer, but the Spurs, no.
0: I'm surprised at the Spurs supporting cast because we're being introduced to them. Dylan Harper has, you know, matured right in front of our very eyes. Stephon Castle has done the same thing. Vassell as well. De'Aaron Fox, we knew. Wemby, of course. But I think that's been the bigger surprise. We know who the principals, the pieces are with the Knicks. The San Antonio Spurs, I think that's been the pleasant surprise. Biggest surprise, though, out of that supporting group to you in San Antonio is who?
1: For a rookie to perform like this on the biggest stage in Dylan Harper coming off the bench, look, there was only a handful of rookies even playing in the postseason this year, and Dylan Harper has been at the head of the class. And for him to show the type of poise that he has shown, let's talk of it and think about this. This Spurs team, the second youngest team to be in the finals behind, I believe, Bill Walton's Portland Trail Blazers way back in the day. So for them guys and the trust that we've got to talk about the young head coach too, Mitch Johnson. It's just not the players.
0: Yeah,
1: it's the coaching staff as well. So, look, this is uncharted waters. We keep talking about experience. Experience matters. Oh, my God, when are they, you know, they're going to run into OKC and the champs. They're playing their own playbook, and they're going by their own rules, and here they are. They will be the betting favorites because of everyone you just mentioned. Having said all that, I said on your show, what, a week, 2 weeks ago, that I like the Knicks. I think how they played up to this point, my only reservation has been the long layoff. So rust versus rest, what we're talking about right now. But the way they've played up to this point, having won 11 in a row and revamped their offense during the middle of the playoffs, Theodore, think about that. They revamped their offense during the middle of the playoffs. Can that be successful against the Spurs team? I can't wait to see.
0: All right, let's take Brunson and Wemby out of this. Next in line for MVP for you would be?
1: I think for the Knicks, probably Cat for the Knicks. And I think for the Spurs, wow, everything evolves around him. But I would have to go De'Aaron Fox. I think his little bit of playoff experience will come to the forefront tonight. And when you saw that in Game 7, all the way up until that point, I know he had been struggling with a twisted ankle, a turned ankle. But if you looked at Game 7, they looked for his leadership, and he delivered. Again, Wemby will be the closer and all that, but De'Aaron Fox sneakily is the second-best player on this team.
0: You went to the NBA Finals in 2000, but you lost in the finals, conference finals, in 94, 95, 98, 99. Mm-hmm. Do you think that, you know, they talk about the experience of getting there and then, you know, losing – and then getting over that hump. But did you need to lose four times in the conference finals?
1: No, I didn't need to lose four times. Look,
0: but did you learn anything? Did you learn?
1: Uh, sometimes experience can be your best teacher. Don't get me wrong. Sometimes it's good. It's never good to take your own lumps, but you learn from them. But again, this is a new playbook that we're seeing unfolding in front of our eyes with the Spurs team. Because again, we keep harping on it and they keep proving all of us wrong. They're just going out there and playing. And it's the old, it was the Thunder and the Pacers last year, two young teams. There wasn't a ton of experience by both of those teams. And especially last year's champs, the Thunder, you know, they took their lumps, you know, a couple of years ago versus Dallas. But again, this is uncharted waters. And I like that it's like, just go out and play. And whatever happens, happens. And they're proving a lot of people wrong.
0: If I was going to have a dark horse, maybe a wild card for MVP, I would have OG Anunoby. Because if he's able to play Victor and contain him, like, he could be an Andre Iguodala. Yeah. Kind of sneak in and steal the MVP. If I was going to look at that from the Knicks perspective, if I was going to look at with San Antonio, I'd probably go with Stephon Castle.
1: I think you wouldn't be wrong, because both guys defensive-minded and both guys are going to have their hands full. OG versus Wimby, that's going to be must-see, because are you going to go with size? Are you going to go with bulk and strength? And for Stephon Castle, his defense – on Jalen Brunson, think about that. He's had to go against Denny Avdija, first round versus Portland, then Anthony Edwards, then the two-time MVP and SGA, and now you get Jalen Brunson. So the run,
0: wow,
1: defensively that Stephon Castle is going to be enduring is pretty remarkable. So, yeah, you can make a case for both of those guys.
0: Reggie Miller, Hall of Famer, NBA on NBC, lead analyst. If Chet Holmgren is your teammate, what are you saying to him?
1: I'll probably take him to dinner and say, look, you know what the world is going to be saying about you. I think what he has going in his favor is that they did win a championship a year ago. And we did see on the biggest stage, he was pretty good. He just had one of those series, and we all have them. You know, I tell people this all the time. In 99, when we lost in one of those conference finals you're talking about to the Knicks, a series that we should have won, very much like OKC, I didn't play my best in that conference finals, and I felt the weight of that. And I trained my behind off that summer, almost reinventing myself, to come back for that moment. And fortunately, I had that moment a year later versus the Knicks, conference finals. We won and we ended up going to the finals in 2000. I think Chet is going to have to look himself in the mirror, and he's going to have to reinvent himself. And he's going to have to use what everyone is saying about him. Trade him. He's too soft. There was fear in his eyes. He's going to have to use all that noise to motivate him. I want to see. I don't think the Thunder will trade him. He's too young and he's too valuable of a piece. I think they'll add something to this Thunder team, but I don't think they'll trade him. I want to see what happens next year. Because if next year he comes back and he's in the same situation, because guess what? The Spurs aren't going anywhere, right? They're going to be there. He's going to have his opportunities versus Wimby, versus the Spurs. Then if it's a stumble and fall down again, then the conversations will be very valid. And then if you're Sam Presti, you think about it. But look, if you're SGA and the rest of those guys, he helped you win a championship a year ago. You got to give him a little bit of credit for that. But I want to see how he reinvents himself this summer. He's got to work on his game. He's got to work on his strength. And mentally, he's got to be stronger.
0: Yeah, he's got to get to that Jaylen Brown point where stop deferring. Yeah. Like, be a force. You got to demand the ball sometimes. You don't take a shot in the second half of Game 7 of the Western Conference Finals.
1: Theodore, could you hear my angst on the telecast?
0: Yes, I could.
1: Every time the ball was swung to him. I mean, one time during the game, I was like, take him.
0: Did Chet hear you? Because
1: I felt like he may have heard me. Because I kept elbowing Jamal next to me, and we kept looking at one another like, is he hurt? Is he sick? Like, it was like mind-blowing. Because you just wanted him to compete. That's all you want guys to do at this level.
0: But Reg, I got to ask, like, I got to put a little bit on the coaching staff too. Like, you're coaching him. I know it sounds crazy to say be more aggressive, want the ball, you know, be an offensive force, but is somebody yelling at him to be aggressive, to attack? You know, Wemby had five fouls at one point.
1: Okay, but I don't think that's coaching. If anyone, it should be the other players. Like, if I swing you the ball and you have a spot up three, take it or pump fake, one dribble in. You just don't defer and throw it to, you know, to Isaiah Joe or to Lou Dort. I mean, I don't care if you miss 10 in a row, but as long as you're being aggressive and he thinks that you're going to shoot Wemby or he thinks you're going to attack him, Wemby, that's helping us out. But when he was just deferring, he's got to reinvent himself and get back in the lab.
0: Okay. If Giannis is available and Milwaukee goes, we'll take some draft picks, first round picks, and we'll take Chet Holmgren.
1: I would like that piece with Giannis with the Thunder if they can keep Chet. Now, if Hartenstein is in that deal with those picks, possibly. But again, I don't know the.
0: I have to have Chet. I like Isaiah Hartenstein.
1: You're right. They're going to want Chet.
0: Yes.
1: Don't get me wrong. They're going to want Chet. I mean, he's what,
0: 24? No, I'm going to ask you right now. The Bucks call and they say three first round picks and we want Chet Holmgren and we're going to give you Giannis.
1: Look, you're going to listen hard if you're Sam Presti.
0: What would you do?
1: Oh, my God. And Giannis is what, 34, right?
0: 32 this season, I believe. I think we talked about this. 31 now, be 32 next season.
1: That is a really hard call. It really is. I can make a case both ways, but if you're trying to win now and – You would have to think long and hard about it, but I would love to keep Chet. I would. I just
0: Reggie, I've got you on the phone. You got to make a decision here. You can't say I can see it both ways.
1: Hold on. I
0: got the Lakers on the other line. Hey, what do you want to do here?
1: The Lakers don't have the assets we do. That's what I'm saying. Lakers don't have the assets we do. Let me get back with you.
0: They want to give Austin Reeves and they want to give.
1: No, that's not good. Chet would be better than Austin. No.
0: So you're keeping Chet Holmgren and you're not trading for Giannis.
1: I'm still looking to trade for him, just not giving up.
0: You got it. You have to give up Chet Holmgren. Hold on. The Clippers are on the other line.
1: Okay, that's a different question. Okay. I don't know, Theodore. Let's talk. I love me some Giannis, but you're going to have somewhat of a spacing problem with him and SGA.
0: I agree.
1: You know what? I'm keeping Chet.
0: Okay. All right.
1: I'm keeping Chet.
0: All right. Fine. So you got the Knicks in six?
1: I think this goes seven. I think the Knicks are capable of winning a game seven on the road in San Antonio. This is going to be very competitive. Here's the things that I want to see, especially early on. Game one will be interesting because I talked about the rest versus rust. The Knicks are going to have to run, which they've done all postseason. You can't play slow-down basketball versus this Spurs team because they're too good defensively. And we talked about the OG and the Wemby matchup. I think that Wemby's going to be on Josh Hart. They usually put him on the most ineffective three-point shooter. If Josh Hart is making threes, which we saw the last two rounds he did, that makes it interesting because you've got to try to pull Wemby away from the paint because they do such a great job of switching, and he finds himself always in the paint. So all those drives are nullified. If Hart can make threes, if Landry Shamet can make threes, and then if you pull them from the paint and you're taking these threes, that's when Karl Anthony Towns should have the advantage on the offensive glass because that means Julian Champagny or Devin Vassell, those guys are guarding him and Mitchell Robinson if he does play, which I think he's going to play with that broken pinky, crashing the boards. If the Knicks can do that, they're going to be successful. If they can draw Wimby from the paint, we're going to see what we've seen all postseason. Teams scared to get in there, and the Spurs will dominate.
0: Yeah, it might come down to something simple like, can Josh Hart make threes? Can Stephon Castle make threes? Because if I'm the Knicks, I'm going to say to Stephon Castle, if you beat me out there, good for you. You deserve it. But I want you taking those shots. And Josh Hart, they might be saying the same thing. We're not letting Brunson. We're not letting Karl Anthony Towns beat us. If you beat us, you're a better man and a better team.
1: And to your point, I will say this. Stephon Castle, he understands that teams are doing that, and he still puts his head down and gets in. What I would do, too, if I'm the Spurs, I am going to put whoever Jalen Brunson is going to be guarding. He will be in every 45 action, that high screen and roll.
0: Yeah.
1: Either you're going to switch or you're going to try to fight your way over. But Brunson and Cat will be in every action to make those two guys work defensively.
0: We were talking about the greatness of Barkley, that people kind of forget that he was a great player. They see him now as a great analyst. Like, you know, I mentioned John Madden. People forget he was a Hall of Fame coach. They're like, oh, that guy? But Charles, like, it's so strange to tell people about when you say that guy right there was unbelievable. And if they didn't see him, like Shaq you get because you go, okay, God, that guy's so big. Like, how would you describe Barkley? Because he's shorter than you are,
1: mm-hmm.
0: and was not afraid of anybody who was 7 feet or bigger.
1: You know, I tell people in today's game, there's a few people that would be like Shaq in today's game. I don't know how these young guys would have ever guarded Shaq. I put Charles in that same category because at 6'4", 6'3", maybe even, he was one of the strongest men I'd ever seen. And this is a guy, he was country strong. He wasn't in the weight room like Dennis Rodman and Karl Malone and throwing around stacks of weight. He was country strong. And he could do everything from shoot threes, we know about the rebounding, but was tough as nails. I mean, guys were just flying off him. People don't understand, and, you know, he gets the knock, obviously, like myself, of not winning championships. The era that we played in, man, and some of the dudes that we went against, it just wasn't stacked in our favor. But I would put Charles on one of my all-time teams. Just if you needed a bucket.
0: Okay,

0: the car. We were together. But the practices were better, were of course better than the games. And they, those two had to lock up every single day in practice.
1: Did you get in trouble with Charles?
0: We didn't get in trouble, but we ruled the land. We were running the 96 Olympics.
1: Magic City Wings.
0: No, we weren't in Magic City. No. But we were running the Olympic Village.
1: Okay. thank you, Reg.
0: I appreciate it, Theodore. Hey, congratulations to you and Fritzy, man. That is just special. I'm glad just to know both of you.
1: 24 years. 24 years.
0: I mean,
1: we've been together longer than you and your wife have been together.
0: Oh, my God. You're right. You're right. And 25 is what? That's the silver anniversary?
1: Yeah. Yep.
0: Oh, my goodness. Fritzy, I'm proud of you, man.
2: Thanks, buddy.
0: I'm proud that you've been able to put up with these.
1: Proud of him.
0: You know.
1: Come on.
0: I'm just honored to know both of you gentlemen and all my Danettes.
1: I'm like Phil Jackson with Dennis Rodman. You know, I'm just hoping that he shows up and wants to play.
0: Look, Fritzy, he was the main one to help me facilitate this, you know, what we have here. It's been all Fritzy. I love you, Theodore. Don't get me wrong.
1: Right.
0: Our chemistry is great. But people need to know what goes on behind the scenes.
1: All right.
0: Fritzy, you move the envelope.
1: Okay.
0: You move the needle.
1: How about a round of applause for Fritzy? Yay. Reggie Aloysius Miller, Jr. III. Thank you, Reg. We'll take a break. Last call for phone calls. What we learn, what's in store tomorrow after this.

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5: He's done. 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You're going to do this. No one's coming back. I'm reading. 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
8: 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This day in sports history. Last call for phone calls. All of that forthcoming. Ah, that pizza is great. Dylan, you did a great job. And you got some lobster pizzas there. What are the other? Sausage and pepperoni.
12: Yep, margarita with sausage.
8: Yeah, good. Nice, tasty. Rectech has the pizza insert there. Takes around 6 to 8 minutes there.
12: I've had a lot of fun with that thing since it arrived.
8: Yeah, yeah, you've done a great job with that. All right, let's go around the room. Your pick for the NBA championship, Todd?
13: The New York Knickerbockers.
8: All right. Dylan.
12: Just because our expert in the back, Rob, has told me this ad nauseum, Knicks in exactly four games. Sweep.
8: Rob did not say Knicks in four.
12: To me, he did.
8: No, he did not. Marvin?
14: Knicks in six.
8: All right. Paulie?
15: Knicks in seven.
8: Wow. Nobody taking the Spurs. I want the Spurs to win. I have a hard time dismissing the Knicks. I really do. So I'll take the Spurs. I want to see Wemby go wire to wire here with one of the great seasons that we've had in recent NBA history, certainly for a younger player. Yeah, Dylan.
12: But you wanted to take the Knicks. You're zagging. You're the last analyst who wants to avoid the analyst jinx, right?
8: Yeah, yeah. But look, I've been all in on Wemby. I know ad nauseum. This audience will remind me of that. I'm finding somebody. When I tell you this, that I've been around basketball over 50 years, and when you see something that is truly incredible, I mean, Wilt Chamberlain at the end of his career, Lou Alcindor when he started his career. I mean, just the list goes on and on and on. And like Shaq in Orlando, Steph, you know, when he was at Davidson. Like, you're just seeing these guys, and then all of a sudden they become something. Something that, you know, historical. And I hope, you know, Wemby's the next LeBron from the standpoint of being that young and taking center stage and not leaving center stage. And hopefully gets that opportunity. Final results of the poll question. What do you have, Dill?
12: Well, Dan, if you won a ring even though your team lost the finals, would you want it? The options were yeah, duh, no way, or yes, but begrudgingly. Yes, but begrudgingly, it's just eking out no way by about 1%. It's got 34%.
8: And there's a player who got traded. Who is it? Jeremy Sochan?
12: Yeah.
8: From the Spurs to the Knicks this season. So if does he get a ring either way?
12: Yeah, he wins no matter what.
8: Okay. All right. Yeah, I'd wear it. This day in sports history, Paul.
15: Here's a fun one. 1851, the New York Knickerbockers became the first baseball team to wear uniforms. They wore straw hats, white shirts, and blue trousers.
8: Okay.
15: Not know that.
8: 1888, the baseball poem Casey at the Bat, first published by the San Francisco Examiner.
13: The mighty Casey has struck out.
8: Oh, Todd, why do you ruin this?
15: Spoiler.
8: Spoiler alert.
13: Oh, sorry about that.
8: Nobody's laughing with
13: it's like
8: you.
13: 140 years old that time.
12: I was, I'll admit.
8: Oh, okay. Let's go around the room and see if we learned anything. Todd, you learn anything today?
13: I did. Caleb Williams is on the cover of Madden 27, which could be a double whammy, possibly getting hurt now, and the Bears plan to move out of Chicago.
8: Oh, that's right. The curse, they're moving out of Chicago. Dylan, what'd you learn today?
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22: Okay, here we go. Here we go. NBA Finals start tonight. Aaron Donald back to the Rams. Welcome in, Andy Reid stops by. We'll go to New York, talk Knicks. Rams GM, Les Snead in the house. Here we are on a Wednesday. Thanks for joining us. A lot of options out there. We appreciate it. So Mitchell Robinson broke a finger. He is questionable for tonight's game one. He is their best defensive big. You'd prefer your best defensive big to be healthy when he's facing Wimby. So it's not great news, but the best, you know, the NBA has always been at its best when the best player is also the biggest star. Magic, Shaq, LeBron, Curry, you know, that's MJ, obviously. So your best player is your biggest star. Where the NBA gets into trouble is when your best player isn't your biggest star. SGA, Jokic, Tim Duncan, Moses Malone won back-to-back MVPs. That's when the league's kind of swimming and feels rudderless. So a Spurs championship would guarantee and mean the best player, Wemby, best two-way player right now, would be the biggest star. I don't know if it happens this year. It may start next year. But they did beat in the Game 7 the defending champs. Boxing has a unification bout. The NBA, in my opinion, could use theirs. So New York against Wemby is a no-lose proposition for the league. The Knicks either get their first championship in 53 years. They're charging now more for tickets than Manhattan rent. Google it. It's true. Or Wemby begins a Bill Russell, Jordan, Magic, Bird, Shaq-like transformation of the league. There is so much to like about New York. They're older. Their wings are big and physical. Karl Anthony Towns is the best shooting big maybe ever. Brunson's on a heater. OG matches up, we think, with Wemby, and they've actually played very well against the Spurs this season. There's so much to like about New York in this series. But I can't get past this number. When Wemby plays just 15 minutes, 15 minutes, the Spurs are 39-6 since February 1st and 13-1 against the East. That one loss, though, is to the Knicks. But I still like San Antonio in this series in six or seven games. Why? They have the best overall player. That matters. They have home court advantage. That matters. The Knicks have a crucial injury to the one guy that physically can go toe-to-toe. We think Mitchell Robinson with Wemby. He's injured. Also, the Spurs are much more battle-tested. I mean, in May, the Knicks played two close games. Two. And were far superior to both teams. We didn't know until this past weekend if the Spurs were even superior to the other team in the Western Conference Finals. So I like the Spurs. Home court. Have Wemby. Battle-tested. Don't have a key injury that worries me. Dylan Harper appears to be back. Here is Wemby on tonight's NBA Finals.
1: How do you feel about the fact that a lot of the world, the basketball world, even the general world, is going to be watching the series? And how does that spotlight motivate you? And how do you feel comfortable in that spotlight?
2: Doesn't motivate me. At the end of the day, only 20,000 people fit in the arena. So it doesn't really make a difference.
22: I like everything about him. He's smart. He'll talk to the press. He's got a sense of humor. He's dominant. He wants it. Unlike other European players, he really wants to dominate everything from the regular season to the NBA Cup to the All-Star game to the playoffs. He's really, really into it. It matters to him. Years ago, I started a business, and I started it with a good friend of mine. And we sat down one time, we talked about what kind of people do we want to hire? And I said, I want people that are competitive and care. If they're just showing up to work, what's the point? Do you really love the business? Do you really care? Are you willing to be competitive and put it out there? That's what I love about Wemby. He wants this so badly. And not all players do. In fact, not all star players want it to that level. All right, this story came out yesterday. It's kind of interesting, kind of frightening. You know, when Myles Garrett signed with the Rams, they went from favorite to strong favorite to win the Super Bowl. And then yesterday, Jordan Schultz of the Schultz Report called Aaron Donald. He said, would you consider coming back to the NFL? He said, yeah, I'm flirting with the idea. Oh, good hell. So he retired at 32. Today he's only 35. Remember, Calais Campbell is 39 and still an above average defensive lineman. 39 years old. Cam Hayward was the highest rated, according to PFF, the highest rated defensive tackle in the NFL last year. He's 37. Aaron Donald's had no major injuries, all-pro first team the year he retired, started every single game. He simply lost motivation. The Rams were 10-7. They weren't a Super Bowl team. They lost in the first round, and he was, and there's video to prove it, he was being triple-teamed. He just lost motivation. To me, this literally makes sense, and I want you to think about this. We talk a lot about offense. If Aaron Donald came back, and there's no doubt in my mind he would be elite, you'd have Byron Young on one side, Myles Garrett on the other. Puna Ford was the number one rated nose tackle in the NFL last year. Braden Fisk has been a hit at defensive end, and Kobe Turner will get a big payday. Let me insert Aaron Donald. That would, without question, be the greatest compilation of defensive line talent ever put together. And I don't even know if it's close. And then here's the thing about Aaron Donald. As you age, all of you, people watching me right now in your 50s, 60s, as you age, you like to work. But you want your work to be meaningful, not pointless or fruitless. And so, and I really believe this. Tom Brady would have kept playing. One of the reasons Tom Brady retired was the Bucs were 8-9, and they were getting really old, really quickly. If the Bucs would have been 11-6 and co-Super Bowl favorites, Tom Brady would have played, and maybe two more years, could have been three. I still think he could play now. So it's once Myles Garrett signs, you start looking at it going, okay. And remember, Aaron Donald, go to his IG page. Okay, he doesn't have umbrella drinks at the beach. He hasn't put on weight. It's Aaron Donald working out. That's the thing he loves. Aaron Donald IG page. Aaron Donald working out. So here's Sean McVay trying to wipe the smile off his face when he was asked yesterday about reuniting with Aaron Donald.
3: If he's interested, you know, here's what I'll say. You talk to Aaron and you see what he's saying about that. But here's what I would tell you guys overall, too, is, you know, Aaron's a guy that I stay really close in touch with, and I know the respect that he has for Miles. Talk to him about the opportunity to be able to bring him on board. If Aaron decides he wants to dust him off at the age of 35, I bet you he could still do it at a pretty high clip.
22: Yeah, I don't question that at all. Calais Campbell's still a really good football player. I think he's going to be 40 this season. And Cam Hayward is still elite. So this is, well, Colin, why didn't he come back when Jared Verse was there? I like Jared Verse. He's not Myles Garrett. Like this defensive line would, I mean, again, you don't want to go crazy. Injuries happen. Stafford could get banged up. But if Aaron Donald came back, I mean, have him come back week 8. I just can't even believe that story. It's just absolutely frightening. J-Mac, we got so much stuff going on today. Caleb Williams became the first Chicago Bear ever on the cover of Madden. Well, that's something. James Dolan... people can say what they want about James Dolan. James Dolan is the one that made the decision on Tibbs and also made the decision on Mike Brown. Really fascinating thoughts on the difference between Brown and Tibbs. You're now.
4: Well, do you remember the Mike Brown situation? He was not their first choice. He was not their second choice. They really wanted Michael Malone, the Denver Nuggets coach who ended up at UNC. They wanted Jason Kidd. They didn't want Mike Brown. I love stories like this, Colin, where Mike Brown's like the third choice, and now he's instrumental in driving them to the finals.
22: Well, I think one of the things that was attractive about Mike Brown, and Mike's a really nice guy, is that he's worked in several formulas with several coaches and several ecosystems. He's always been known as a good listener and a good collaborator. Malone, and I like him, is really intense, and he battled previously with a GM, and Tibbs is really intense. So when those stories came out, I didn't necessarily buy the Malone to the Knicks story. My take was, well, Malone is similarly intense and not necessarily known as a great collaborator. I'm sure Malone's fine, but you know, Tibbs is pretty rigid. Mike Brown's kind of I don't know if it's his mantra, but it's sort of his brand, is Mike works well with anybody. Like, Mike is willing to work. He'll tweak stuff all day long. He's a collaborator. And that's why he's always employed in this league. Like, people like Mike. They like to work with him. And he's always been a great listener. He kind of takes the pulse of his locker room. And Mike's just going to be employed forever because people generally root for people like that. And they like, and he doesn't have to be the star of the room. That's not his thing. So I've also got some thoughts on one of the coolest things about tonight's final. And it's really, it's instructive for the NBA. It's good for the NBA. It's a good message. That's next. We're live. It's the Herd.
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24: Rome here with your Rome Report. What a wild 24 hours as we try to wrap our heads around yesterday's two NFL blockbusters. One that we knew was coming and one that blindsided us, but probably should not have. Regarding Myles Garrett, Browns GM Andrew Berry says he was never looking to trade Garrett. Hey, Andrew. What's next? You were never looking to trade for that creep Deshaun Watson and guarantee him all that jack? Of course you were looking to trade Garrett, because Garrett was never going to be Joe Thomas, a Hall of Famer with no team success to show for it. And just as bad as Barry saying he was never looking to trade Garrett is A.J. Brown telling Maria Taylor that he had no problem with Jalen Hurts and that they just, quote, grew apart. So, you forced your way off a Super Bowl winner, and it's all love between you and Hurts, but you two just grew apart. Again, obvious cap. I don't know what happened between these two. I just know that's not it, and that A.J. Brown is weird, and not the good kind of weird. I'm Jim Rome. And remember, you can always follow me on Instagram at Jim Rome.
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30: One of the cool things about the Knicks and the Spurs is about how each one was built is completely different. And this exists in other sports. There's teams like the Milwaukee Brewers that have to be in baseball more draft and develop. And then there's teams like the Dodgers who can do some of that, but their draft picks aren't as good. They're going to go buy some stars. Both work. Both are excellent organizations. But the Spurs built this thing on lottery picks. And Wemby, Stephon Castle, they're a draft and develop organization. Keldon Johnson, sixth man of the year. Vassell. I mean, if you start Dylan Harper, they're all about draft and develop. They got really, really bad to get really, really good draft picks, and they hit on all of them. The Knicks traded for Josh Hart and traded for OG and traded for Cat and traded a lot for Mikal Bridges and signed Jalen Brunson in free agency. They went the opposite way. Now, some of these New York moves will be much harder today with a new CBA and aprons, but tough luck. They did it when they could. So I think both teams feel very unique, and that's what I like about it. And I also love this about it because, you know, I'm more of a fan of Manalytics than analytics. And once again, the analytic three-point mavens lose. Neither of these teams is beholden to a three-point shot. They're both middle of the pack. Now, the Spurs hit a lot of corner threes because Wemby draws so much attention. So the Spurs are a great corner three team. It's very specific. But these teams are not beholden to a three-point shot. And there's an old saying that styles make fights. I mean, literally, one team is led by a 7'4 Euro, the greatest defensive player ever. The other team is led by a 6'2 scoring whiz who's a bit of a defensive liability. If you had a movie poster for this finals, it would be like the 1988 hit Twins. It's an incredibly unique finals. Both teams have done it separately. Both are working authentically and at a very high level. So I think this is just classic. This has a Celtics-Lakers vibe where you had the Showtime Lakers. They were up the floor playing at a tempo nobody else played. And the tough and the physical Bird and Parrish and Mikal Celtics who love to get into street fights. So, and that's what made for a decade For a decade, Celtics, Lakers, they were not only great players, stylistically, coastally, I mean, it was just totally different organizations. One had more of a blue-collar, French Lick, Indiana. You know, McHale went to the University of Minnesota. Parrish is tough guys. And then they had Worthy, Magic, and Cooper, and get up the floor, and highlight reel, no-look passes. And that's what made it so much fun. And I think this has a chance to be an all-time 6-7 game series. Here was Wemby and De'Aaron Fox on facing these Knicks.
2: It's a great team of experienced guys who are not here by chance, but by relentless effort over the years, and very different career paths for all of them. So they're right where they're supposed to be, in my opinion. And all of them are going to be super hungry in their own way.
0: Don't change anything that we're doing. You know, there's a reason that we're in the finals. There's a reason that we won 60 games. There's a reason that we didn't lose three games in a row the whole year. So we don't want to get to this place and then start changing the way that we play.
30: By the way, I am looking up if the word coastally is actually a word, and it does appear to be. J-Mac with the news.
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4: Speaking of the best coast, let's start in Los Angeles, where Myles Garrett joins the Rams. Everybody's fired up for this. Colin, how about this incredible stat? So Myles Garrett is 30 years old. He's only made the playoffs twice in 9 seasons. He has 1 playoff win. The Rams have 10 playoff wins in a Super Bowl in that time span. Here's Myles Garrett talking about getting acquired by the Rams.
12: Since the very beginning, it's always been about winning. And, it just breaks down to, you know, the timing of everything. You know, what does it realistically look like for, you know, to be a winner now? I always have, you know, love in my heart for Cleveland City, the community, you know, all its players and, you know, everything else. But, the opportunity to come here, have a immediate and, you know, profound impact on this team. You know, it was, something I just, you know, had to move forward with.
30: Can't wait to watch it, man. I'll tell you, you and I both love big trades. This used to be the NBA's territory. It is now the NFL's territory, where we are seeing on an annual basis massive moves. Star players going to very good teams. Not like second-tier players going to average teams. Superstar players, first-ballot Hall of Famers, A.J. Brown, Myles Garrett, going to elite teams, Super Bowl teams. It's a lot of fun.
4: I will preach, you know, it's been 48 hours. You know, we're done the autopsy. I will just say there is a mild concern that the hype train has gotten out of control. I think we've seen some of these super teams before. And this is what the Rams feel like they are, right? They've got arguably the best wide receiver in the league in Puka. You know, they've got the reigning MVP. They've got the defensive player. Like, they're loaded. And everybody says they're winning the Super Bowl. Colin, you've been doing this long enough. In June, when we say, oh, yeah, they're winning the Super Bowl, how often does that happen?
30: It doesn't, you know, in fairness, it does not happen a lot. It's a very humbling league. Kansas City, I would say this. New England, during their run, had a lot of years that they were bringing the band back together. And Kansas City, for about a 3 to 4 year stretch, felt like they should be favored again. We had a lot of doubters. But I would say during the Cowboys run, when they started taking over the league, you kind of felt, okay, the Cowboys are the best team. I think during the Niners run, I can remember this with Joe Montana and Bill Walsh, there weren't a lot of teams in that class. So now, sometimes what happens in the NFL is the dynasty doesn't last. Like, oh, the Seahawks, remember the Russell Wilson Seahawks? We thought they were going to run the league for about 5 years. And then they go to the Super Bowl twice, and it's like, oh. Or that happens, where stuff gets shorted quickly. Like Philadelphia is a prime example. Last several years, we're like, well, best roster. They go, they win, they underachieve. I do think when you get rosters as good as the Eagles, or right now as good as the Seahawks last year, or as good as the Rams right now, I think you can identify very early in a season. Now, we've been saying this about Denver the last several years. Man, they got a lot of good players. I mean, San Francisco, say what you want. Even though they've been injury plagued, when they're healthy, you look at the Niners and they're like, man, they got Hall of Famers here. So I do think you can identify in the NFL. I don't think it's that hard to project division winners or playoff teams. I mean, if you have an A coach and an A quarterback, I mean, you're already in an upper tier. So McVay and Stafford are still the heartbeat of the team, not Myles Garrett. The soul of the team is still highly skilled, highly intelligent, offensive, productive stars. McVay and Stafford and Puka.
4: And they're going to be great. We would all agree. As long as Stafford's healthy, Stafford's the only weak link. If he goes down, forget about it. I don't want to hear the Ty Simpson stuff. But you're right. 2 years ago, Eagles win the Super Bowl, crush the Chiefs. And everybody thinks the Eagles are going to run it back. They didn't even come close, you know? So this is difficult. NFL, they're going to have a target on their back. I know right now they're favored in 16 games. But come that week 16 game at Seattle, if the Seahawks aren't playing like, you know, Super Bowl, the defending Super Bowl champs, Rams will be favored in that one too. So that could be 17 games. I don't know. What would you say the win total is for them? We don't have to go through every game, but.
30: No, let me look.
4: At Philly is not going to be easy after at Denver.
30: I think 13-4, the over under should be a 12.5. 12.5. I mean, to be honest with you, just on common sense, I'd take the under. I never take the, generally speaking, take the under on all these bets. I look at that schedule and I'd say the over under should be 12. What is the over under right now?
4: I think 11.5 is the highest.
30: I'd probably take the over. If it's 12.5, I'd take the under.
4: So after the bye, right? The league, it gives them after that Packers, Chiefs, Niners. Those are three of the seven best teams in the league. Yeah. Cowboys may not be pushovers. So I definitely think the under. I don't even know if they'll be the number one seed, but think they'll win the Super Bowl.
30: Rams are 11.5. I would take the over. 11.5, I take the over. 12.5, I would take the under. They are 11.5 today. I think 12-5 feels about right.
4: Look at all those prime time games early in the season. Oof. All right, let's move on to the other big trade this week. And that was A.J. Brown, obviously. A.J. Brown going to the Patriots. Colin, Jordan Mailata, the left tackle of the Eagles, spoke. And honestly, this is one of the best sound bites I've heard the entire offseason. Here's Jordan Mailata on the A.J. Brown trade.
1: This is more of a, it sounds terrible, but like a, thank God it's over. It was the slow pain of just, is he in, is he out? We didn't really know, and that really wasn't our focus as a team, especially at the offense. Like, we got to keep these wheels moving. We got new guys coming in. We got rookies coming in. Again, we got to build that culture.
30: Yeah, that's Philly's amazing. Fine.
4: That's amazing.
30: I think their receiving core with Devontae Smith, Mekhi Lemon, they're above average at tight end. I think they're fine. I don't worry about Philadelphia at all. It's like I said, everybody's going to talk about the Rams getting Garrett. Cleveland got Jared Verse in 3 picks. Cleveland did great on that deal too. Philadelphia moves off A.J. Brown, but they got a pick and they've got, they've been building their receiving core for a month before they did it. They went and got Wicks. They drafted Mekhi Lemon. Philadelphia is going to be fine. I never worry about Philadelphia. When they don't move the ball, it's generally a coordinator issue working in conjunction with Jalen Hurts' issue. It's not a wide receiver issue. They're fine at that space.
4: Yeah, you could argue that this is addition by subtraction. Yes, A.J. Brown's great. Yes, he stretches the field. But, man, the nonsense, the headaches. When you've got an offensive lineman saying, thank God it's over, Colin, this is like a everybody can breathe in the locker room now. Hey, we don't need to get that inflatable rabbit for week 6, we're good. Everything's fine. Nobody's reading books on the sideline. We don't have lip readers. I think this is almost like a sigh of relief for Jalen Hurts and the Eagles. I think they're going to be great this year. I'll put them in the NFC Championship against the Rams.
30: I don't have a problem with it. I think they will obviously be better at OC. I'm not picking on anybody, but whatever happened last year in the building didn't work. Same with Detroit. It's nothing against Johnny Morton. Whatever was going on in the building in Detroit, at some point Dan Campbell took over the play calling, so it wasn't working. I don't know why it wasn't working, but it wasn't working. And sometimes, Bruce Arians and Brady are both great. They got tired of each other. Like, sometimes it's a clash of personalities. It's a schematic or a stylistic change. Brady wants to beat you with death by 1,000 cuts. Arians wants the ball over the top. They're both great, but they just see the world differently. Philadelphia, I've said this, in the league in 2026, Offensive coordinators, outside of head coach and quarterback, could be the third most important thing for a football team, your OC. I think Detroit and Philadelphia could make big jumps, not necessarily in win totals, just much more efficient offensively.
4: By the way, that week three Eagles at Bears Monday Night Football, I'm assuming you'll be there. I might be so fired up, I might come watch that game, hang out with you in Chi-Town. Yeah. Is it in Indiana this year or Illinois? Which one?
30: Go. Go ask the staff. It's high 80s all week.
4: Oh, this week or week three? Week three, it'll be bundle up, baby.
30: No. Give me a break. Week three, if you've never been to Chicago in the fall, first of all, that's sad. Second of all, you'll have a blast.
4: All right, final story is let's go to the Atlanta Falcons, Colin. They made a big, big signing yesterday. Drake London, one of the better receivers in the league. Huge four-year, $141 million extension, according to his agent. He's averaging $35.3 million a year, which puts him third in the league behind JSN and Ja'Marr Chase. He got $100 million guaranteed. That it is really good to be Drake London today. Colin, nice round number, 100 milli.
30: I can remember when my friend Gavin at USC, who's involved in the recruiting, and I, at this time we didn't have NIL, so I was really into high school college football recruiting. And there was a kid in California named Drake London. And I asked Gavin, I said, he goes, he is the most underrated player in the state of California. He's a basketball player. He said, Drake London is going to be a first round. And he was 17 or 18. He goes, we're taking this kid named Drake London. He goes, he's going to be unbelievable. And I went and looked at his high school stuff, and he was kind of slender, but great kid, hard worker. And my buddy Gavin said, this kid, people have no idea how good he is. And here he is all these years later.
4: So the only bummer for London is he doesn't even know his quarterback's going to be this year. It's going to be Penix or Tua. And, you know, you can pay your wide receiver a ton of money. It's not an issue when you don't have a quarterback getting paid.
30: Okay.
4: I don't know what to do with the Falcons this year. They're, don't you tell me always avoid them and gamble?
30: No. I have in my life, they are, they're like a mobile ATM. It just takes, it doesn't give me money. It's the opposite of an ATM. It just takes money from me. I've never been able to get a beat on Atlanta ever. I know the Braves are great this year, but I never know what I'm getting from the Falcons week to week. Even the teams that are good, by the time I fall in love with them, they tail off. I have lost more money.
4: I like the coach. I like Stefanski.
30: Oh, no, I think the owner's stable. The coach is great. I think
4: the
30: Penix and Tua
4: is winnable.
30: Similar styles. I think their offensive personnel is excellent. Now they have a pass rush. If they won their division and won 11 games, I would not be shocked. And if they won 7, I wouldn't be surprised either. So I never have a beat on the Falcons.
4: You see the highest paid receivers in the league. Drake London third is going to. Now, this is average per year. I don't know that he's a top 5 receiver. Again, you know, JSN, Chase, Justin Jefferson, and Lamb are kind of up there in a group of their own. Amara St. Brown's really good. I don't know if A.J. Brown is like top. I might take Drake London over A.J. Brown. I'd probably take London over Terry McLaurin. DK Metcalf,
30: He's a top 10, 12 receiver. I have no problem paying Drake London. He's been productive day one in the league. In some chaotic situations at quarterback, I have no problem paying Drake London. J-Mac with the news.
3: Well, that's the news.
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3: The Herd Line News.
30: God, I got so much stuff here in front of me. Things are happening here. Do you see the first Chicago Bear ever on the cover of Madden? Caleb Williams says it's a childhood dream. He is, he was called the first Gen Z quarterback. So he's the first quarterback on the cover of Madden, trends on Google, and takes over TikTok. And good for Caleb Williams. Les Snead, GM of the Rams, around the corner. Frank Isola, we're going to New York, top of the hour. I'll give you my top 10. You know, we always do this for the biggest games. 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Who are the top 10 players and the order of the NBA finals? 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

0: Browns pushing a bonus that he was owed in terms of when you pay that bonus from, let's call it March till more closer to the season. Right. So whether that was a signal or not, I've never asked Andrew, hey, why they did that or didn't. But you know what? Maybe there's a possibility that that Miles could be available. So we knocked on the door. I think I've said this many a times over the last probably 24 hours. Miles is going to be on the Cleveland Browns Mount Rushmore whenever that is. And so it was an easy no for Cleveland, Andrew, Cleveland. It was like, you know what, it's better for Miles to be a Cleveland Brown than an LA Ram. But we kept knocking, and we were able to finally get something done over the course of about a 5 to 6 week process.
1: So, listen, I know how much you guys like Jared Verse. I know how much time you put into drafting, scouting. How hard was it? And I imagine it was brutal. How hard was it to say, okay, we'll include Jared Verse in the deal?
0: Well, I think, Colin, we tried to get the deal done via just draft picks. That's what we were trying to do. Then the draft comes and goes, continue trying to do that. Late in the down, Cleveland mentioned it would take Jared Verse to get the deal done. And that was a no for us, right? It was at that point, wait a minute, Jared's been a big part of who we are, who we've become since we drafted him, since we started retooling that defense. Because that was, he was just a piece of our puzzle that we weren't planning to, we were planning to have him for a long time. So like initially when we called Cleveland, it was a no. Initially when Cleveland asked for Jared Verse, it was a no. Over time, though, as it got closer to June 1st, and it was going to be, hey, are we going to do this or not? Jared was something they were definitely demanding, and we had to make that difficult choice, which was very, very difficult for us.
1: Yeah. So Stan Kroenke, who I know a little bit, ultimately you have to go to Stan on the biggest moves, and the Super Bowl is in L.A., and I said the other day, I said I wouldn't be surprised if, you know, it's in L.A., Stan's baby, SoFi Stadium, you know, if you're arguing back and forth, you know, it's a darn good place to end up in a Super Bowl when it's your home stadium. When you called Stan on this, or if you did, and said, hey, this is a big move. Did you guys talk to your owner?
0: It's definitely, and I think that's very important to talk about, Colin, because when you make a move like this, and you got to remember, this occurred in June. We didn't knock on their door until free agency's over. So, you know, this was an opportunity we decided to seize, but it wasn't something we planned for. And we had already gone through kind of a free agency plan when we traded for Trent, and then we signed his co-pilot, his partner in Kansas City in free agency. Yeah. So that's, you know, having Stan, having his family as ownership, they've always allowed us to be flexible, be a little bit out of the box. They're the ones that provide us the ecosystem and give us a thumbs up to do this. So a major shout out to them. I can't say this. Having the Super Bowl in SoFi is a nice coincidence. We're probably all greedy. We probably show up and play a Super Bowl anywhere. And I can say this too, Colin. This is June 1. Double entendre not intended. We still got miles to go before that game. That's kind of how our ecosystem works. We're well aware that, right, we were close last year. There's, you know, that's evidence that, right, with Matthew Stafford, with our core, right, we can contend. But I always go, evidence is the past. The future is still the future. We got to go earn that. We got to take that a day at a time. Just because we do something or make a major move like this on June 1, it guarantees nothing in the future.
1: So Sean McVay keeps very close to certain players. Andrew Whitworth has been unbelievably valuable to you guys. You bounce stuff off him with young offensive linemen. Andrew's just a great guy. I know that Sean and Aaron Donald have a very strong relationship. I saw that story come out yesterday, and you see a million stories. And I'm like, I don't know. He retired early. I can see it happening. I go to his Instagram page. He's not on the beach drinking cocktails. He's working out every day. I'm like, yeah, Calais Campbell's 39. He's still good. When you heard that story with Aaron Donald, come on, be honest. First thought was...
0: I don't think Aaron's truly been tempted to come back since he's retired. I do think, right, the let's call it the excitement around the Myles Garrett trade

0: I'm thinking he's tempted. He's really tempted for the first time. Now, whether that temptation leads to, you know, comes to fruition or not, time will tell. That's just how Aaron is. I think, hey, if Aaron were to come back, I'm like you. If Kalis can do it at 39, Aaron can do it at 35 in some form or fashion. I know this about Aaron Donald at his core. He wouldn't come back unless he thought, you know what, I could really, really, really help the Rams. That's just how he's wired. That's in his DNA.
1: Yeah. Finally, Ty
0: now, missing
1: Sims.
0: A workout, he's never missed a workout, Colin.
1: No.
0: That
1: guy, he is 101. I mean, there's been four or five NFL defensive players in my life. Reggie White, Lawrence Taylor, Miles Garrett, Aaron Donald. It's a pretty short list. They're just different, and that cat is just different. I got to ask you about Ty Simpson here. Have you gotten a little look, a little taste, a little, you got anything for me on Ty Simpson? Because I defended that move. I totally understand it. Watched a ton of him in college. Have you seen it? What are you seeing?
0: We're early. We're just getting on the field, just doing 11-on-11. Remember, this is 11-on-11 without pads. You can appreciate what Ty's going through in terms of coming in as a rookie and has to learn right an offense. Sean and his offense with Matthew at the helm. I mean, this isn't an undergraduate level outfit here. I mean, this is at the PhD level. So you can always see the rookies, you know, have to go through just to be able to ingest the offense, digest it, and then process it on the field. But as we've gone into some 7-on-7, some 11-on-11, right, you've seen some of those Ty Simpson moments, some of the passes that he made. I call it the anticipation. So that's always really, really cool to see from a rookie, because this is not an easy ecosystem for a rookie to come in and let's call it earn equity and trust.
1: Les, it's great seeing you as always. Congrats on the moves. Cross your fingers on Aaron Donald, and say hi to Sean for me.
0: I will do that.
1: All right. Les Snead, 15th year GM of the LA Rams. Aaron Donald is just different. Like he is. I remember one time, I think I was at a USC game or something, and I'm on the sidelines, and I look over and see Aaron Donald, and it's just like, I mean, you know, I always said this about Deion Sanders. I remember watching Deion at Florida State, and there was a game, and I've tried to find the video, and I can't find it on YouTube. But at the time that he was at Florida State, like the Miami Hurricanes and Florida State, they were like the athlete rosters, like the fastest guys in college football. And I remember I think I was at the Palace Station in Las Vegas. I literally was in Vegas, and it was like a punt return, and Deion Sanders is pulling away from the fastest Miami Hurricanes. I mean, like he's taunting them on like a punt return, or maybe it was an interception, but he's taunting Hurricane players who were faster than everybody. Aaron Donald next to big tough guys. Like there's a Mike Tyson quality. Even in a room of tough guys, everybody's like, yeah, I don't want a piece of that. I got no interest in that. Aaron Donald is just different. So top 10 players in the NBA Finals, Frank Isola, been covering the Knicks a long time, is going to be joining us. Man, it is. I'm trying to think of the last NBA Finals. Maybe it was LeBron against the Warriors. I'm trying to think of the last NBA Finals I was this geeked up. I was telling my wife yesterday, I'm like, this one feels big. Certain stuff feels big before they toss it up. I mean, there was a couple of those, that Warriors-Cavs final when LeBron won a title. What was interesting about that, four or five of the games were blowouts. The games were awful. If you go back and look, you know, the three-point shot was coming into its own, was taking over the league. There were a lot of awful blowouts in that series. I think you're going to have close games in this series, because I think that it's hard to blow the Spurs away, because they're defensively, they can make things very difficult. And I think we're gonna have four or five really close games. That's my take.
2: Warriors Celtics a few years ago, that was good. Curry against Tatum and Brown.
1: No, but it didn't have the hype because the Knicks feel different than everybody.
2: Yes.
1: And it was an older version of the Warriors. It wasn't the best version of the Warriors. It was the old Warriors. These are the young Spurs with young Wemby. And the Knicks, I mean, the Celtics have been good most of my life. The Knicks haven't really been good since the Pat Riley years, and they haven't won titles since Walt Frazier, Earl Monroe, Willis Reed.
2: There's a whiff of Chicago Cubs, Boston Red Sox with the Knicks. Like, those teams had not been to the World Series forever. They get there. oh my gosh, you know, all the old timers are geeked. But this, I mean, you saw the numbers for Thunder Spurs in Western Conference Finals. I mean, I think it was 15 million, almost 16 million. So this, this final is going to be a big one for the league. Adam Silver, by the way, doing cartwheels that SGA and the floppers are at home and Wemby is in the finals against the number one media market.
1: Well, yeah, it's not as much market size anymore. I mean, the Utah Jazz and the Chicago Bulls put up massive numbers. It was the story. It was the little Jazz. It was the legendary MJ, flu games, stuff like that. It's not really market size, although I do think the Knicks market helps them. But, I mean, San Antonio, we don't think of it as a captivating market. But unlike previous Spurs teams, it's a captivating yes. team because their ceiling is so dang high. 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
12: 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Wait a minute.
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11: A new day in The Herd starts now.
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13: Okay, here we go. Hour 2, NBA Finals tonight. Frank Isola in 5 minutes. Great to be here. Been a rambunctious week. Miles Garrett to the L.A. Rams. Aaron Donald, is he coming out of retirement? It is wild. World Cup. Next week, we are all fired up. So as we always do this, whenever there's an NBA final, conference championship, World Series, a massive series that everybody's talking about, we get out the yellow pad, we write down our 10 best players in order, and it gives us sort of a sense of who should be favored in this series. I have said there's a lot of reasons to like New York. I'm going to take the Spurs in six. I think they've got the best player, home court advantage. I do think a lot of the Knicks' streak is based on a cruddy Eastern Conference, but they're playing out of their mind. They have a great roster composition. And so here we go. Here's my top 10 players in the NBA final. Number one. Okay, it's Wemby. He's got 35 more rebounds and 28 more block shots than any other player in the postseason. Spurs are 39-6 since February 1 when he just plays 15 minutes. He changes the calculus on the floor like nobody else. I don't think his offensive game is quite refined yet or consistent, but he also helps other players. This team leads the league in corner threes. That's because of Wemby. He's number one. Number two. Jalen Brunson. Listen, the NBA's best, plus 226 with him on the court this postseason. He is the soul. He's the heartbeat. Is he a little bit of a defensive liability? So was Steph Curry. He hustles, and they also have players around him that can protect him. He's one of the best clutch players, high IQ, EQ, Villanova guy, just perfect. I mean, he went to New York. He took less money. He is your classic team-first guy. Hard to dislike. I've got him at 2. Number 3, now I like OG. People think I like him too much. First of all, long, physical. They may match him up against Wemby. You know, he can have off games, but he's a body type. I've talked to people in the NBA about this, like scouts. They're like, his body type, his ability to do a little finesse but also be physical, he is so valuable. They're 27-5 when he gets 20 points. So they just don't lose much. And again, against San Antonio, his dexterity, his length, his physicality will be huge. Number 4, Stephon Castle. Leads all players in assists this postseason, plus he's second in points for the Spurs. Now, I used to think he was a real streaky shooter. I don't think that as much now. He is hyper-aggressive. He was at UConn. He is now for the Spurs on both ends of the floor, sometimes to a fault offensively. But, you know, he's going to rebound. He's going to defend. He's going to be physical. He's just, again, the word dexterity. He just does so many things well. I've got him at 4. Karl Anthony Towns, one of the great jump shooting bigs of all time. He hopefully for the Knicks can pull Wemby away from the iron. Again, now he's an assist guy. The rigidity of Tibbs, you know, you kind of knew what you had with Cat. Mike Brown and his staff in that Atlanta series said, nah, I'm going to do a little point center here. Take the ball away from Brunson. Don't make us as Brunson-centric. Brilliant. And they haven't lost since. I have Cat at 5. Number 6 would be Dylan Harper, only non-starter in my top 10. I think the kid's going to be amazing. I think he's unbelievable. I can't believe he's this good this early. I mean, youngest player, 20 years old all time, to have a 2010 game in a conference final. Quick. He can shoot. A lot of young players struggle with consistency shooting. Averaging 13 points a game, shooting 52.5% in the playoffs. Dylan Harper at 6. Mikal Bridges, who logs a lot of minutes, 19 a game and 63% shooting over this last 9 games. I mean, they gave up a lot to get him. I didn't think he had the greatest year, but again, he's a wing defender at an elite level. Mikal Bridges is largely what the league's transitioned to over the last decade. You know, a 3-and-D guy. So Mikal Bridges at number 7. De'Aaron Fox at 8. He's not totally healthy. He's been a clutch player of the year in the NBA. One year he led the NBA in steals. He's a 2-time All-Star. I thought he was huge in a couple of games against Oklahoma City. Like, he scored 15 points and all of them mattered. So again, on a very young team, his intelligence and maturity and an ability, he's got a little bit of a Brunson where he'll step up in big spots and take that shot. Won't always make it, but he'll take it. He's at 8. Josh Hart, another guy that logs big minutes, does a lot of little things, deflections, hustle plays, Nova guy, smart, tough. For the record, on this team, he gets some open looks, and he's been hitting them. So I always thought of him more of a defensive guy, but if you leave him open, he will burn you. Unless you're a Knicks fan and watch every night, you don't understand his value to the team. Logs a lot of minutes. Josh Hart at 9. And Devin Vassell at number 10. Another one of these great young players for the Spurs. He often guards the best opponent, like he guarded Ant in that series against Minnesota. 3-pointers made. Again, they have so... It's almost weird how young the Spurs are. And all of their young players feel like you trust them to take a big shot in a big moment. That is so counter to the NBA I've watched where, you know, the playoffs, young guys shrink. So here's my top 10, 5 apiece. And I think that's all we have. I think we have an incredibly even finals. Mitchell Robinson, latest word, is going to play. That matters. And with that, great writer, Frank Isola, covered the NBA. He's got a show called Starting Lineup on SiriusXM NBA Radio. All right, you saw my top 10. Just fire away, you know, crush it. I want to hear your opinion.
12: Yeah, your list is absolutely awful. No, you have it's obviously a reasonable list. I would probably put, I'm looking at it now, I'd probably put Karl Anthony Towns third ahead of OG Anunoby. You make a great case, and OG's a two-way player. When he gets hurt and he doesn't play, you can see the impact that it has on the Knicks. But Karl Anthony Towns is such a weapon. His ability to spread the court, open things up for Jalen Brunson is important. And you mentioned a guy at the end, Mitchell Robinson. I think Mitchell Robinson needs to be in the top 10 by the end of this series for the Knicks to win, because when you look at the games that he's played against San Antonio, he's been pretty dominant. In the NBA Cup, Colin, he had 15 rebounds, including 10 offensive rebounds, and he makes it so Wembanyama can't just roam around unless they're going to play Cornette and Wembanyama together. If not, Wembanyama is guarding Mitchell Robinson. He's got to stay home. You got to put a body on him, because the way the Knicks kill you with Mitchell Robinson is offensive rebounds, which a lot of time lead to those scrambled three-pointers. And most of the time, it always seems like it's Jalen Brunson wide open off of those plays, knocking down a three.
1: So, you know, Karl Anthony Towns, high school, college, and pro, has always had a reputation. Incredibly skilled, one of the great jump shooting bigs ever, little flaky, bad fouls, gets into weird ruts. I feel like something has happened since the Atlanta series. Obviously has the ball in his hands. But I mean, I think if I ask you, all the years you covered Cat, we always kind of felt like, man, he's good. But sometimes you're just not sure which one shows up. Has he evolved this year, or are the things we worry about still very close to the surface?
12: I think there's a couple of things. I think we conveniently forget that he's now been to three straight conference finals. He was with one in Minnesota the last 2 years with the Knicks. So he's been really successful. Last year was an all-NBA center. I think he came into this season. There was a lot of talk about Giannis Antetokounmpo. I think he looked at it as, hang on a second, I wanted to stay in Minnesota, but I'm happy to be, you know, in New York. I'm close to my dad, close to where I grew up. Now we're having success. Now you guys want to ship me off to Milwaukee. So I think emotionally he was in a funk, Colin. And I also think he's the kind of guy, it's easy to pick on him because it doesn't really go back at a lot of people.
1: Right.
12: So he's an easy target. If Carl was nasty and aggressive with the media, maybe a lot of people would think twice about criticizing. So I think the criticism of Carl tends to be over the top when he's a terrific player. You know, he said it a couple of years ago, I'm the best shooting big man in league history. He's certainly going to be in the conversation, and that's what makes him great. He's been really successful the last 3 years.
1: What do you do against Wemby? Can you throw OG? I mean, because I do think offensively, he's not refined yet. He has off halves, off nights. I also think you can, I mean, listen, they put Drew Holiday, Blazers. You can put a smaller body on him and make him uncomfortable. What do you think the Knicks do?
12: I think you hit on it with OG Anunoby, because he has the versatility, the size, the strength. I thought it was a mistake that Oklahoma City made in game one, putting Alex Caruso on him. I know that Alex Caruso is going to compete, but he's just not big enough to be and strong enough really to contend with Victor Wembanyama. I could certainly see it being OG. And I think the Knicks need to be physical. I think if you go back to game five of the Western Conference Finals, Wembanyama clearly frustrated. His team lost the game, did not meet with the media afterwards. I think that had a lot to do with the way the game was being officiated. He was sulking a little bit, but what I like about him is that motivated him to play so well in both game six and game seven. So the league reprimanded him, saying, you know, enough of this. If you're going to sit down and talk if you have a great game, you better be the guy to sit down after your team doesn't play well. But to his credit, I love the way that he responded. Again, to me, I don't want to get too far ahead of it myself here, but that's a little bit of that Michael Jordan, Kobe Bryant quality that he has in him, that competitiveness. When he has a bad game, he's in a bad place. Look at the way he responded. And in six and seven, he was outstanding.
1: You know, James, I didn't love when James Dolan made the move. I said, why screw with it? But one of the things I've heard about Mike Brown, he's worked under Popovich. He's worked under Steve Kerr, Budenholzer, yep. Malone, Carlisle. Mike is a very well-liked. He's a good listener. He's not heavy-handed. Did you like the move with Tibbs? Because Tibbs has some rigidity to him. We all know that. When the move was first made, what was your reaction? Because Dolan came down and just said, we want more collaboration. And it was, I'll give Dolan credit, it was a big swing. Like it?
12: No, I didn't like it at all, because first of all, give it a week, you know, let the loss, you know, think, you know, take some time to take a deep breath and go over the season. Remember, their season ended on a Saturday. and I think it was by Tuesday, Tom was gone. They decided to make the coaching change. And remember, there's a little revisionist history here. Their number one choice was Jason Kidd.
14: Right.
12: And when they didn't get permission to talk to Jason Kidd, he ends up getting an extension. Then they just started cold calling teams. Atlanta with Quinn Snyder, Ime Udoka with the Houston Rockets, Billy Donovan with the Chicago Bulls. They were getting involved in everyone's business here because these teams were denying permission, which was leading in the case of certainly Jason Kidd and Billy Donovan to getting extensions. So it's worked out with Mike Brown. I thought for me, when Tyrese Halliburton got hurt at halftime, in the first quarter of game 7 against Oklahoma City, and it was clear that it was an Achilles. I remember thinking at the time, the Knicks are going to go to the finals next year because there's no Tatum, there's no Tyrese Halliburton, and the Eastern Conference isn't good enough. So I think it was all set up for them, but ultimately all that matters is getting there. If Mike Brown's the coach, more power to him because he came in there with a lot of pressure on him. You weren't going to be able to lose in the conference finals like they did last year, even though they hadn't been there since 1999. Since 2000. He needed to get to a finals, and that's what they've done.
13: I've said this since February 1st, Wemby and the Spurs are 13-1 against the East. The Knicks is the only loss. They lost in the Gold Cup. Clearly, The Knicks match up well with San Antonio. I didn't think the Knicks matched up particularly well with Oklahoma City. I said before the finals, I think Oklahoma City creates some problems for Brunson. I think the Knicks match up pretty well here. Go back to the last time they played. What has absolutely worked for the Knicks? Absolutely worked against San Antonio.
12: All right, let me just start up by saying I love that you got soccer on the brain. You called it the Gold Cup. It was the NBA Cup. I'll be watching all the World Cup games on Fox. And don't worry, I'll be all over it. I think it has a lot to do with the way that they've defended Wembanyama and the effectiveness of Mitchell Robinson. That's why what's happened here over the past week or so with the news of his injury, the fact that he had surgery, I know you just said that he's going to play. We have no idea how effective he's going to be. If it's that fifth metacarpal, people are saying that that's a boxer fracture. Is that what they call it? Then sometimes that could take weeks upon weeks for it to heal. Now, he's not a great shooter. We know that. But, Colin, you know at some point tonight, whether it's a guy running past him going to hit his hand or somebody will slap down on his hand, we'll see what happens then. But that is a big part of it. And if I'm the New York Knicks and I go back to covering the team when Latrell Sprewell showed up in training camp with a broken hand and how upset James Dolan, the owner, was. And that really started the downfall of their relationship and eventually led to Sprewell being gone. I would have to think the Knicks organization is ticked off because here they're on this tremendous roll. They've won 11 straight games. You get all this time off. And now Mitchell Robinson shows up with a broken hand. And Mike Brown said it didn't happen in the game. It didn't happen in practice. So there you go. He kind of leaves it open for everyone to try to figure out what's happened. But he's an important part of it. And one quick thing, too, you mentioned Oklahoma City. I think the Knicks watching that game 7, I think they were probably rooting for Oklahoma City because I don't think Jalen Williams was going to play, who was, in theory, their second best player. And A.J. Mitchell, who had been really their second best player, or at least second best scorer during the playoffs. So I think the Knicks probably looked at it. Now is the time to get Oklahoma City. The Spurs, I get the youth and everything like that, but the Spurs just come in healthier and really playing well right now.
13: Hey, I got to ask you kind of a broad NBA question because, you hear rumors all the time in the offseason and most are nonsense. And maybe this is, but Tim Kawakami has been doing this for a long time. Bay Area knows what he's doing. He said, it's not crazy. He said, if you look at the draft slot for the Warriors, the Lakers, J.J. Redick and Luka are the future. They're absolutely working on Austin Reeves because they're not going to let him go like they did with Caruso and get nothing. So LeBron now is like on the back burner, which LeBron and Rich Paul don't like. I think privately, this new Dodger ownership, Laker ownership, would like to move on, but they don't want to do the breaking up. And Tim Kawakami said, Kerr, Draymond, Curry, LeBron. And remember, LeBron vacations with Draymond. He's always wanted to play with Steph Curry. And the truth is, their 11th pick, or they move up a slot, they could get Adai Mara, the rim protector, the Spaniard, kind of an offensive, clever player. I saw that and I thought, it's a Gulfstream 40-minute flight back to L.A. His family loves L.A. I don't think it's crazy. When you hear it, what do you think? LeBron of the Warriors.
12: I don't think it's crazy at all. I was in L.A. in October. I showed up at your doorstep. They said you had since moved, but I did hang out with the Warriors for a couple of days, and it wasn't coming from the players, but there was a lot of buzz around the team that the idea of perhaps LeBron joining the Warriors after the season, and a lot of that has to do especially with his relationship with Steph Curry. You know, rivals. What I love about it is they both were born in Akron, Ohio, in the same hospital, which is bonkers to actually think about something like that. But it does make a lot of sense. I think if you were to leave the Lakers, and I don't know why, if I'm the Lakers, I'd want to have him. I think he played really well.
1: He did
12: this season for what you should expect from a guy who's 41 years old. He's not going to play 82 games, and they needed Luka Doncic. I don't think it's the craziest thing that he ends up on the Golden State Warriors. It makes a lot of sense for a lot of reasons. Obviously, the relationships, not whether or not it's going to work. I mean, you know, Oklahoma City isn't going anywhere. You have the Spurs. You know, Denver is still really good, and you have Minnesota. It's not going to be easy in the West, but it makes a lot of sense, and it's certainly a move I could see LeBron James making.
1: All right, before you go, you know your soccer as well as anybody that covers the NBA, certainly. France, England, you know, there's a lot of high luxury picks here. Who do you have winning?
12: Yeah, you know, I mean, France has got so many good players. What's interesting about England, you know, they're going to be playing a lot of games here on the East Coast where it's going to be hot. I have a lot of British friends. I keep telling them I think England has a chance, but I'm going to go out on a limb here. I know it's crazy. I'm going to pick Portugal. I know Portugal won the Nations League. I think that was, a year ago. I like their team a lot. I'll give you a little soccer combination for tonight's game one. Julian Champagny, who plays for the Spurs, outstanding role player. His father, Ranford, was a player at St. John's in 1996 when they won the national championship.
1: That's right.
12: So there you go. There's a little soccer connection for it.
1: And the sick Daryl Morey and the Sixers just let him go.
12: Yeah, for Mac McClung to play in the slam dunk. Who do you have winning? Give me your pick.
1: I have the Spurs in six, but I don't feel good about it at all. At all.
12: Yeah. I got the Knicks in six doing it. Hard to believe.
1: By the way, Cristiano Ronaldo would be playing, let's see here, sixth World Cup for Portugal. Sixth.
12: I know. They got Bruno Fernandes. You know, you got the Mende in the back. They got some Mendes. They got good players. And they're playing in the heat. Colombia, Portugal in Miami, I think, is the hottest ticket for the group stage games. Portugal, Colombia. How about that? In Miami. Not bad.
1: Frank Isola. You have so many things here for us. You, I mean, that's why we bring you on. Good seeing you.
12: Thanks. Good seeing you, Colin.
1: Frank, one of the good guys in the media. And you know what I like about Frank for years is he doesn't soft pedal the local teams. James Dolan, Frank will tell you what he thinks, and he doesn't really care. He doesn't care. Almost 30 years ago, scientist Gary Kehoe drank a cup of tea with a strange mushroom floating in it. 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
13: 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Fans love trades. I mean, yesterday was one of the great 90 minutes at the end of a program we've ever had because everybody can play along. 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And here's some picks. 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
16: The Vegas Golden Knights overcame an early two-goal deficit to steal Game 1 in the Stanley Cup Final on the road, defeating the Carolina Hurricanes 5-4. Both teams traded massive haymakers, but it was Thomas Hertl crashing the slot to bury the game winner with less than 4 minutes left in regulation. Vegas takes a 1-0 series lead, and if last night was any indication, we are in for an all-time classic series. I'm Maddie Bates.
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1: 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So Caleb Williams says it is a childhood dream. He has been given the cover of Madden for Chicago Bear to ever be given, awarded that title. I still think Caleb is very unique and rare. He is still underrated as a number one pick at quarterback, and here's my theory on it. If you go look at number one quarterbacks, Trevor Lawrence, Andrew Luck, Joe Burrow, Matt Stafford, Peyton Manning, they're very traditional. So, and Caleb's not. From painting the fingernails to only 6'1", he's unbelievable off platform. Honestly, sometimes I think he's better off platform than in the pocket. First NIL star, first Gen Z quarterback. So he goes 5-12. And in sports, unlike art or music, we don't like solo acts or independent, right? The garage band plays great music. It doesn't in sports. Sports is order and standings. And so when Joe Burrow is 2-7-1 as a rookie, or Peyton Manning is 3-13, or Trevor Lawrence is 4-13, or Matt Stafford's 2-8, people say, oh, still project as a superstar. Be patient. They inherited a mess. When Caleb went and struggled year one, well, you know, he ad-libs a lot. Well, he's a non-traditional quarterback. And I think, you know, again, in music, in the arts, in movies, unique is celebrated. Pink Floyd, celebrated. The Beatles, celebrated. Stanley Kubrick, the director, celebrated. That's not how sports works. You know, sports is order and standings and wins and losses. Music, sports is more objective than subjective. And so I think in the industry of sports, to be different is you better be successful because people are going to push back. And, you know, you get a Super Bowl, you get a parade. That's about as crazy as we get. We get a parade. I mean, that's about the ad libby we accept with football. So I think this season, and I said this at the end of last year, I'm not sure outside of Josh Allen, anybody has his talent in the NFL playing that position. I think two quarterbacks in this league have more horsepower than any other quarterbacks, Allen and Caleb. I do not think Mahomes has quite that level of horsepower. So I do think right now he's a top five quarterback in the league. But he is so different, had such a bad first year, and because he plays a non-traditional style of quarterback, we struggle with that in sports. We're not quite sure what to do with it. Here is Caleb earlier today on the Kelsey's New Heights podcast on being on the Madden cover.
0: Childhood dream, man. I mean, honestly, Mike Vick being on a cover, a couple of other, obviously, John Madden, and, you know, John Madden covers and all these different things. So it's going to go up for sure, and right next to it's probably going to be one of the newer trophies for me, being able to put it up right now. Yeah. Other cool trophies I have and accolades I have. Like I said, I mean, dream come true. And they never had two back-to-back, so let's see if we can. That's
2: yeah, already focused. Yeah,
0: thing.
2: I like it.
0: Yeah, that's my thing.
1: And my personal discussions or talks with Caleb, I like him. And he knows he's different. He knows he's got a different style. And he kind of laughs and leans into it. I know his dad, and they understand it is harder to be unique in sports. In music, celebrated. Art, movies, it's different. Sports, standings, first, second, win, lose, objective. J-Mac with the news.
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8: Let's get started with tonight's NBA Finals. The big matchup to watch, it's Jalen Brunson against my guy, Steph Castle. Colin, I have been prattling on about Castle all season. Incredible defender. I think he's already on the short list of one of the best two-way players in the league. We saw him totally lock up SGA in that last round. I mean, just SGA had an awful series, maybe his worst since he became a star. And Jalen Brunson talked about just how good Castle is defensively.
9: He's great. I think his intensity and tenacity is special. He plays with a chip on his shoulder, and he's had that since I've seen him at UConn. And the way he's played over these first couple years of his career, I mean, he's going to be a great player, a great defender. And But he's tough. It's something you have to game plan for. And just be smart.
1: I mean, Brunson is going to get his. The question is how hard. You know, listen, they're going to put some defensive pressure on him, too. They're going to attack Jalen Brunson. The way to beat the Knicks, I mean, at least nobody in the East can do it. But the way to go after him is to force Brunson to play defense, force him to play on both ends, wear him out over the course of a series. That's always been the kind of the remedy to beat, like, James Harden, great offensive guards. Make it Luka. Make them play defense, and as the series goes on and on and on, you wear them out in games 5, game 6, game 7. Brunson's going to get his points early in the series. Can you make him really work hard on the defensive end as well and make him really work for his points? And I think that's what San Antonio will do. I mean, they gave SGA all sorts of problems. SGA was still good, but he was much less consistent in that Western Conference Finals than he had been in his playoff career up to that point.
8: Yeah, it's interesting because if you watch SGA off the ball, Colin, he does nothing. He just stands there. They're not running him around a gauntlet of screens. He just stands and kind of waits for his turn. This is his offense. It's I'm going to be at the top of the key. I'm going to do a series of moves, try to take you, and then I'm going to get to my mid-range spot and draw a foul. That's not Brunson's game. Brunson off the ball is running through screens, not like Steph Curry level, but there's going to be a lot of switches. I think Brunson's going to have a good series. I know you're all in on the Spurs. I totally get it. I picked the Spurs before the playoffs. I think the Knicks win this series. They have so many weapons right now. Well, they are playing so good. They can beat you in so many ways.
1: Castle's 6'6 with a 6'9 wingspan.
8: So everybody's tripping over themselves. Who is his NBA comp? And I've been saying for a while, I think Jimmy Butler. I think he is an absolute dog defensively, and he can get any shot he wants in the mid-range. I mean, Castle's one of my favorite players in the league comp, but I love Brunson. And I'm
1: How about Drew Holiday with maybe a little more skilled offensively?
8: That's not bad.
1: Yeah.
8: Holiday was instrumental for the Milwaukee Bucks winning them the title. All right, let's go back to the NFL and Justin Herbert, a great quarterback who has zero career playoff wins. I have to preface that or people get angry. Anyways, Herbert's working with Mike McDaniel now, the new offensive coordinator, and he's working on his footwork, speeding up his release because he took a ton of sacks last year. Here's Herbert talking about the new evolution.
2: The footwork has been a little different, and you know, we really emphasized the first couple of weeks of just getting the ball out as quick as possible, almost getting it to a point where, you know, the receivers haven't looked back for it yet. And that just allows them to catch the ball with, you know, maximum ability to turn upfield and have time before a defender gets to them.
1: Yeah, when you say you need to make sure you say, as I want a playoff game, who are these morons that think Justin Herbert's not really good? Like, well, are there people out there? I don't follow it. Are there people out there that don't. Charles Barkley didn't win a ring. Charles Barkley is one of the 15 best basketball players I've ever seen play.
8: I mean, Charles Barkley won an MVP. He went to the finals. Like, Herbert's still got to prove stuff in the postseason. I get it. He's been an underdog in all these playoff games. It's fine. But at the same time, like, we need to see him show up. Now, he didn't have his tackles last year. But what I'm most interested in is he gets both tackles back and McDaniel. Remember with Tua, it's like drop step, bang, drop step. There's no like holding the ball, padding, looking around.
1: Well, they also drafted the best center in the second round, Slaughter from Florida. So they also upgraded their interior O-line. It wasn't a great interior O-line draft. It was a good tackle draft, but they went in I think it was the second round and got the best center in college football. So this is going to be a different look. I can't wait to watch them play. I think it's going to be a fascinating offense. Tua made a Pro Bowl with Mike McDaniel.
8: He made the playoffs twice.
1: He made a Pro Bowl in the AFC with Allen, Lamar, Burrow, Mahomes. He made a Pro Bowl. So what's Burrow going to do? Herbert going to do?
8: So my summer picks for conference championship, I've got Chargers-Bengals in the AFC title game. Bengals, that Bengals schedule is a joke. They're going to roll. They're going to be very good. But you look at the Chargers, they will start 100% 2-0. Then it's Buffalo and Seattle, and we'll see early with 2 weeks under their belt how the offense looks. After that, you know, Broncos, Chiefs, that's four tough games before the bye, and they'll right the ship down the stretch against, you know, Dolphins.
1: Imagine weeks 8 and 9, they have to play the Rams and the Texans defense back-to-back.
8: They're rested coming out of the bye.
1: They better be.
8: And it says SoFi. It says at Rams, but come on, that's basically a home game. Anyways, bullish, very on Herbert. Final story, Colin. It's just made me laugh. You know, Pittsburgh Steelers, for the longest time, have spend all the money on defense. That's all we're going to invest in. And then we hear it's going to be new now. Hey, offense. No. Same as it ever was in Pittsburgh, Colin. Nick Herbig, the linebacker, a four-year, $100 million extension. I just want to laugh, but I'll let you take it away.
1: No, it's just the Steelers.
8: This is their DNA, right? We're going to win with defense. I mean, Nick Herbig's a fine player. He's good. I'm not going to bore you with his stats.
1: Him. He's a good player. Good
8: quarterback
1: player.
8: Pressures. He's good.
1: Yeah.
8: But this is all they do. This is, I mean,
1: I told you this. They'll be fine with Aaron Rodgers. Going forward, ownership, front office, questions at quarterback. I do not like the future of the Steelers. I don't think. I mean, doesn't Joey Porter Jr., he hasn't gotten paid.
8: He's angling for a deal. The Steelers currently, without Porter, have the most expensive defense in the NFL heading into next season.
1: It'll be the sixth straight year.
8: I don't think that's a winning formula. And people will say, well, wait, what about the Texans? Time out. The Texans are all young studs. Now, Herbig's only 24.
1: Yeah, and the Texans defense is miles better than the Steelers.
8: Yes, it is close.
1: I mean, the Rams struggled to get first downs last year against the Tech. Texans defense was next level. It's one of the best defenses since the Legion of Boom.
8: The Steelers know this from their playoff game where Rodgers was just annihilated. I don't think this is a winning strategy. I got to dial down the hot takes. It's Wednesday. I got to save them for tomorrow.
1: But Colin,
8: I'm telling you right now, if you looked at the rosters, the Jets or the Steelers, I'm taking the Jets roster in a heartbeat. Heartbeat. And you can have Aaron Rodgers. That's fine. But the Jets have a better, younger core.
1: I like the Steelers roster. I just don't like where they spend their money.
8: Wow.
1: There you go. J-Mac with the news.
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1: There is a lesson to be learned from the Knicks. And you can bang on California all you want. They had a big primaries yesterday. But I'll tell you who likes L.A., next in the Herd.
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7: So when James Dolan got rid of Tibbs, he put it out there. His quote was, "I want somebody that's more flexible and more collaborative." I didn't like the move at the time, but one thing, and it's a clear shot at Tibbs, whereas Mike Brown is seen as a better listener, works well with others, Tibbs was viewed as more rigid. And I'm going to tell you, in my life, you can go back to Woody Hayes at Ohio State. Rigid and inflexible does not age well. You know, Bobby Knight was considered the best half-court basketball coach ever. He would not participate in the one and done. Go look at his last 3 years at Texas Tech. Very average. You can go look at Dabo Sweeney, who I like a lot. He doesn't want to participate at any level with the transfer portal or the NIL. Clemson can no longer beat elite teams. I think they were 7-6 last year. Bill Belichick, as he got older, I'm only going to coach certain guys. Good luck with that. Belichick got fired 4-13 last year. Nick Saban was principled. He was never inflexible. Coach K, Rick Pitino, again, flexible, but principled. Principled is, you know, a set of guiding rules. You can look at it and think like, I'm not going to do that because that is not one of my guiding norms or guiding rules. I like principled people. Rigid isn't principled. Rigid is I'm not going to involve. I'm not going to do one and done. Well, it's legal. I'm not going to do NIL. Well, it's legal. I'm not going to do transfer portal. And in my life, I can tell you, integrity or principles age well. Inflexibility does not age well. And Tibbs, you know, let's just run the offense through Jalen Brunson. I mean, Jalen Brunson, year after year, looked worn down by the end of the year. And I think Tibbs is a really good coach. But it was that isolation offense. Brunson's a smaller player. Usage rate is through the roof, and Mike Brown's like, we got to make some moves. And it's worked. So here's Mike Brown's coached everywhere. Pop, Carlisle, Steve Kerr. He talks about his evolution as a coach.

0: one of the many things that I learned from Pop and Steve. You know, Steve was really good at trying to play a lot of different guys. If you can kind of control the minutes during the regular season, it helps them during the postseason. And, you know, so from people telling me that, I believe it. And that's what I tried to do.
1: So, you know, New York is called the city that never sleeps. Tibbs was the coach that never subbed. And at some point, it just kind of wore everybody out. And I think Tibbs is a good coach. But I'm telling you, you can go back to Belichick and Bobby Knights, and you can go to baseball managers. You gotta, don't confuse principles with rigidity. It's like people that confuse morals with ethics. Morals, your morals aren't mine, mine aren't yours. That's personal. Ethics is, you know, standards at a company. Ethical standards at a company. That can include many people. Morals is about me and you. Yours aren't mine, mine aren't yours. But we can all be under an umbrella with the same ethical standards at a company. Remember what Rick Pitino came on this show, and, you know, Rick Pitino now is aging. Rick's like, you got to embrace the new stuff.
2: I think I can adjust to just about anything because you have to adjust today. You see it all the time. All the sports change. The coaches that don't want to change get out, and I wasn't ready to get out.
1: Yeah, it's in my life, there's almost a golden rule. When you meet people who are like, late 60s, early, mid 70s, and they're happy and they look great. They're never rigid. they're always flexible people. You know, they're kind of, you know, life's one big wave. Ride the wave. Don't fight it. Right? Because cultures and realities and reasons, and they just all change. Sports is crazy. It used to be a 3-point shot could get you benched. Now teams shoot 45 a night. I was thinking about this. I'm going to throw this out there. Yesterday they had primaries, elections in California. And everybody always beats up on California. And I lived there for 9 years. The people, the food, the weather, the options. There's so many things to do in California. There are some things that drive me crazy. The train to nowhere, the Palisades fire. Don't get me. You know, I think politicians in general underserve their voters. I don't think there's a lot of great pod. There's not a single politician right now in the country that speaks for me. I wish there were. There's not. So, but it's interesting. Myles Garrett, all excited to go to L.A. And LeBron chose L.A. And Stafford loves L.A. And Aaron Donald didn't leave L.A. And you know what you find out about California? You know who does like it? Like sedentary people who are old and grumpy may not like it. Pro athletes do. And they like it a lot. And they train there, and they live there, and they retire there. Well, they're rich. Yes. Like I hear about all the time. Oh, billionaires leaving California. When SpaceX goes public in Manhattan Beach alone, 3 new billionaires, 50 new millionaires. They create them. As quick as they leave, they create new ones. And California, when I just look at the coaches, Harbaugh, I'm going to go to California. Harbaugh could have gone to a lot of places. He chose California. But the taxes, they're high. I will admit, they're high. I live in Chicago. They're high here, too. A lot of the cool places globally, they got high taxes because they got a lot of people and a lot of options. But I look back at all this stuff all the time, and all I hear is you got to be careful of what you're hearing, what you're reading, what the algorithms are jamming down. All I look at California and I look at all these teams, is there a city in America right now that's got more great coaches and more great players and more stars than Los Angeles? I know the taxes. I lived there for 9 years. The taxes are a lot. But I put this up the other day about the top 10 athletes in Los Angeles, and there are people that will make like all-star teams that didn't make the list. Shohei, Luka, LeBron, Stafford, Mookie Betts. When LeBron... And you and I have discussed LeBron. What do we always say? Is he willing to leave California? Because his family loves it. Well, he's rich. Guess what? There's a lot of people that aren't rich that love California, and they're never going to leave. I always told my kids, you didn't grow up in California. I said, the advantage is you will at some point, it'll be easier to leave California. If you grow up there with that weather, it's such a great place for active people. hiking, beaches, biking, trails, gyms everywhere, options. I mean, if you're active, there's nowhere like it in America. I mean, Ohtani, Luka, Garrett, LeBron. I mean, the three biggest stars in the world right now in sports are arguably Ohtani, Luka, and LeBron. They're all in L.A. and they chose it. 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
11: 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Wait a minute.
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10: The Herd with Colin Cowherd starts now.
1: Okay, here we go. I think it's so funny. We were just talking during the break about, you know, California just gets crushed with PR. But the Stanley Cup, the last Canadian team to win the Stanley Cup was the Canadiens back in the early 90s. I think it was 1993. Look who dominates hockey right now. Vegas and Florida teams. Why would that be? Better weather, no state tax, and lots of pretty girls. And for the average hockey player who's 27-year-old man, keeps more of his money, it's a winter league, the weather's better, he sees the sun, and beautiful women everywhere. Sorry that's uncomfortable, but that's the reality of whenever I hear about California, nobody likes California. Pro athletes do. They can go golf every day. They can go outside every day. You don't need an air conditioner. You don't need a heater. You know, I'm sorry. A lot of people like that. Well, they're rich. Not everybody that lives in these states. I go to Rome. You know, I try to go to Rome occasionally. You know, not very often, but there are parts of Rome that are pretty rough. Mexico City's unbelievable. Maybe the best food city in the world. Safe? Absolutely. Parts of town, like Los Angeles. It's a big city. Every big city's got problems. Like, I live in Chicago. Beautiful city. Architecture, people, food, options, sports, unbelievable. Big cities, you know, they're harder to manage. They're more expensive. So, but it's just funny watching hockey. I don't think I've ever seen a young franchise dominate more than Vegas. Swear to God, Vegas is... Why? Well, is it because it's a hockey hotbed? No state tax, warm weather, agents funnel their players there. Agents don't funnel their players to Edmonton. They funnel them to the States. It's not. There's always these stories. Why can't Canada win a Stanley Cup? It's not hard to figure out. Just be honest with yourself. You're 27 and rich and full of testosterone. Where do you want to play? Calgary or Florida? Mostly life is not complicated. There's a reason LeBron chose LA and the Lakers were not well run. Film industry, weather, it's a winter league. You know, it's LA. There's a lot to do. 30 minutes, Andy Reid stops by. J-Mac, I know. These are very uncomfortable topics.
11: I love these rants. These are my favorite rants.
1: It's like oh my God. People, why can't Canada? Vegas walks into this sport and crushes everybody.
11: By the way.
1: Why? Players love playing in Vegas.
11: I've heard good things about Calgary. Edmonton, I can't vouch for. But I've heard nice things about Calgary.
1: I've been to both. I used to be a minor league baseball announcer. Oh. I've been to Calgary. I've been to Edmonton. I like Vegas. All right, the NBA Finals tip off tonight, Spurs and Knicks. I think it's going to be an absolutely epic matchup. One thing I've been thinking about is that the NBA is at its very best when its best player is also its biggest star. Magic, Shaq, LeBron, Curry. You know, that's MJ, obviously. So your best player is your biggest star. Where the NBA gets into trouble is when your best player isn't your biggest star. SGA, Jokic, Tim Duncan, Moses Malone won back-to-back MVPs. That's when the league's kind of swimming and feels rudderless. So a Spurs championship would guarantee and mean the best player, Wemby, best two-way player right now, would be the biggest star. I don't know if it happens this year. It may start next year. But they did beat in the Game 7 the defending champs. Boxing has a unification bout. The NBA, in my opinion, could use theirs. So New York against Wemby is a no-lose proposition for the league. The Knicks either get their first championship in 53 years. They're charging now more for tickets than Manhattan rent. Google it. It's true. Or Wemby begins a Bill Russell, Jordan, Magic, Bird, Shaq-like transformation of the league. There is so much to like about New York. They're older. Their wings are big and physical. Karl Anthony Towns is the best shooting big maybe ever. Brunson's on a heater. OG matches up, we think, with Wemby, and they've actually played very well against the Spurs this season. There's so much to like about New York in this series. But I can't get past this number. When Wemby plays just 15 minutes, 15 minutes, the Spurs are 39-6 since February 1st and 13-1 against the East. That one loss, though, is to the Knicks. But I still like San Antonio in this series in six or seven games. Why? They have the best overall player. That matters. They have home court advantage. That matters. The Knicks have a crucial injury to the one guy that physically can go toe-to-toe, we think, Mitchell Robinson, with Wemby. He's injured. Also, the Spurs are much more battle-tested. I mean, in May, the Knicks played two close games. Two. And were far superior to both teams. We didn't know until this past weekend if the Spurs were even superior to the other team in the Western Conference Finals. So I like the Spurs, home court, have Wemby, battle-tested, don't have a key injury that worries me. Dylan Harper appears to be back. Here is Wemby on tonight's NBA Finals.
13: How do you feel about the fact that a lot of the world, the basketball world, even the general world, is going to be watching the series? And how does that spotlight motivate you, and how do you feel comfortable in that spotlight?
14: Doesn't motivate me. At the end of the day, only 20,000 people fit in the arena, so it doesn't really make a difference.
1: I like everything about him. He's smart. He'll talk to the press. He's got a sense of humor. He's dominant. He wants it. Unlike other European players, he really wants to dominate everything from the regular season to the NBA Cup to the All-Star game to the playoffs. He's really, really into it. It matters to him. Years ago, I started a business. And I started it with a good friend of mine. And we sat down one time, we talked about what kind of people do we want to hire? And I said, I want people that are competitive and care. If they're just showing up to work, what's the point? Do you really love the business? Do you really care? Are you willing to be competitive and put it out there? That's what I love about Wemby. He wants this so badly. And not all players do. In fact, not all star players want it to that level. All right, this story came out yesterday. It's kind of interesting, kind of frightening. You know, when Myles Garrett signed with the Rams, they went from favorite to strong favorite to win the Super Bowl. And then yesterday, Jordan Schultz of the Schultz Report called Aaron Donald. He said, would you consider coming back to the NFL? He said, yeah, I'm flirting with the idea. Oh, good hell. So he retired at 32. Today, he's only 35. Remember, Calais Campbell is 39 and still an above-average defensive lineman. 39 years old. Cam Hayward was the highest-rated, according to PFF, the highest-rated defensive tackle in the NFL last year. He's 37. Aaron Donald's had no major injuries, all-pro first team the year he retired, started every single game. He simply lost motivation. The Rams were 10-7. They weren't a Super Bowl team. They lost in the first round, and he was, and there's video to prove it, he was being triple-teamed. He just lost motivation. To me, this literally makes sense, and I want you to think about this. We talk a lot about offense. If Aaron Donald came back, and there's no doubt in my mind he would be elite, you'd have Byron Young on one side, Myles Garrett on the other. Puna Ford was the number one rated nose tackle in the NFL last year. Braden Fisk has been a hit at defensive end, and Kobe Turner will get a big payday. Let me insert Aaron Donald. That would, without question, be the greatest compilation of defensive line talent ever put together. And I don't even know if it's close. And then here's the thing about Aaron Donald. As you age, all of you, people watching me right now in your 50s, 60s, as you age, you like to work. But you want your work to be meaningful, not pointless or fruitless. And so, and I really believe this, Tom Brady would have kept playing. One of the reasons Tom Brady retired was the Bucs were 8-9 and they were getting really old really quickly. If the Bucs would have been 11-6 and co-Super Bowl favorites, Tom Brady would have played and maybe two more years, could have been three. I still think he could play now. So it's once Myles Garrett signs, you start looking at it going, okay. And remember, Aaron Donald, go to his IG page. Okay, he doesn't have umbrella drinks at the beach. He hasn't put on weight. It's Aaron Donald working out. That's the thing he loves. Aaron Donald IG page. Aaron Donald working out. So here's Sean McVay trying to wipe the smile off his face when he was asked yesterday about reuniting with Aaron Donald.
15: If he's interested, you know, there's no, here's what I'll say. You talk to Aaron and you see what he's saying about that. But here's what I would tell you guys overall too is, you know, Aaron's a guy that I stay really close in touch with, and I know the respect that he has for Miles. Talk to him about the opportunity to be able to bring him on board. If Aaron decides he wants to dust him off at the age of 35, I bet you he could still do it at a pretty high clip.
1: I'm just trying to think of another defensive line in league history. Kobe Turner, Aaron Donald, Myles Garrett, Byron Young, Puna Ford. I mean, just Braden Fisk. I mean, it just, they have not missed at all on picks. That would be nuts. But, you know, it's interesting. Despite being in L.A., the Rams are pretty good at being under the radar. It's not like a hypey. You know, because they're not the only game in town. It's not a hypey organization for as good as they are. They're kind of, you don't see their players out. It's very, you know, they train up north a little bit. You just don't see a lot of the Rams. This would be the first Rams team that would be wildly hyped like that. I don't know if they've ever gone into a season as a Super Bowl favorite. So, and then you add Myles Garrett. If you add Aaron Donald, that's a whole different ballgame. Now, a lot of Laker teams have been hyped through the years. The Dodgers now are hyped. Rams have been under the radar a lot. They've done a really good job to just stay out of the news cycle, you know, they're liked in the community, but it's a Dodgers town more than anything. So it's kind of, you know, this has a rock star feel to it, and that's not really what they've been. If you're planning a summer vacation, be on the lookout for potential scams. 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
1: 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Fans love trades. 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
19: 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On Monday, the Rams and the Browns announced a trade of Miles Garrett to Los Angeles. Yesterday, rumors started to bubble up around the return of former Rams star Aaron Donald. Adding Donald would make them one of the best rosters we've ever seen in the NFL. I'm Chris Black.
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11: No, well, I like sugar.
1: Yeah, I do too. It's not good for you, but I, you know, eat
11: Are you vegan? Or is that what you're doing? Are you coming clean?
1: I know I can't.
11: So am I on the am I clear of all the steak dinners I owe you now? Because you're vegan?
1: No. I had short ribs two nights ago, and I may have a big hamburger for dinner tonight. But I'm telling you, vegan bakeries are the future.
11: Okay. Hey, if you do, you need an investor? I got a couple bucks. I'm willing to invest in your business. trust you. You know,
1: I'm just saying, when you go to one, it's always remarkable. I go about twice a year. I bump into one. I'm always like, I can't tell the difference.
11: You bump into a vegan baker.
1: Well, I mean, you know, I'm out and about, you know.
11: I thought you cut carbs. You're looking all skinny coming back from your vacation.
1: Me and my son walked. We walked a lot in Madrid. I will tell you, it was great. Beautiful, beautiful.
11: In that heat? I thought you'd be just getting chauffeured around, air conditioned view.
1: Public transportation, my friend, with the people. J-Mac with the news.
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24: This is the Herdline News.
11: All right. It's Mitchell Robinson update time. You know, the word on the street right now is he is expected to be available for the Knicks tonight. You see him here at Shoot Around working kind of sort of effortlessly. But, Colin, some more information has come out. So initially, remember, they called it a pinky, a broken pinky.
1: Right.
11: They have now adjusted it to a fifth metacarpal bone in his right hand. And Brian Windhorst, who we both know, say, you know, I'm not saying he punched anything, but this is a boxer's injury. The metacarpal. So you and I kind of joked yesterday. Clearly, he was upset about something and clearly hit something and broke a bone in his hand. Not great, but he's expected to be available and play. I know he's only a 14-minute a game guy, but he's one of the best shot blockers in the league per 36 minutes. And, you know, you could use him. Colin, this has to be just disheartening if he's like a non-factor and unable to play as a letdown because he couldn't keep his emotions in check on the eve of the Knicks' first finals trip since, you know, before the internet existed.
1: Yeah, he matters. I mean, he's a rebounding force and a defensive player. I mean, the good news is OG is a big-bodied 3-and-D guy. I mean, he can do a lot. OG is really valuable in a series like this because he's got some dexterity. I'm going to take the Spurs in six.
11: I'll go Knicks in six. We're on opposite sides. I'm not putting a jet ski on this, just for the record.
1: No. A week ago, I mean, after that game, it was Saturday night, I kind of liked the Knicks. And then more I thought about it, then I heard about this injury. I mean, San Antonio, since February 1st, you know, let's be honest, it's a young team. October, November, December, January. They're just growing. But since February, like, they've kind of defined what they are. I can't wait.
11: Last 11 games, best team in the league, New York Knickerbockers.
1: Well, who have they, you know?
11: Well, they beat the Sixers, who beat the Celtics.
1: They played two close games in all of May. Two. Like, it matters. They have not been battle-tested. They have not been in close games. Now, they're a good fourth-quarter team regardless, but they have not been in a lot of tight games. So, in San Antonio...
11: Who's got the coaching edge here tonight? Or in the series?
1: They're both good. They're both fine.
11: Excuse me? Mike Brown doesn't have the coaching edge? He's been a head coach way longer. He's been in many more high-leverage games. Assistant or head coach.
1: I think good is good. Yeah.
11: Put some respect on his name, my friend. All right, let's go to the NFL, Colin. And obviously, it's been a big week in the NFL, including your guy, Caleb Williams, getting on the cover of Madden. However, people are wondering, is Rome Odunze going to be able to step up and be the number one with DJ Moore in Buffalo?
1: I think Colston Loveland's going to be their number one.
11: Colston, the tight end?
1: Yeah, I think he's their number one target. I think a tight end can be a number one target. I think he is. I think Brock Bowers for the Raiders is their number one target. I think Colston Loveland is the number one target. It's not a receiver.
11: Hmm. Well, Odunze's confident he could be the guy. You've also got Luther Burden, twitched up receiver who can, I mean, he's nice.
1: No, he's Luther Burden. Again, think about this. You're Caleb Williams, you come in. And, you know, Rome Odunze got banged up. Colston Loveland, Luther Burden did not. So I think a lot of it for a young quarterback is who can I rely on? And so, you know, I mean, Josh Allen, he can rely on Dawson Knox and Kincaid.
11: Yeah.
1: He hasn't been able to rely necessarily consistently on wide receivers. Right? Keon Coleman hasn't been.
11: Shakir was their leading guy. You
1: slot
11: know
1: guy.
11: Yeah.
1: But I mean, I think when I look at Chicago's offense, it's a run first offense because Caleb can move with a pair of very good tight ends. I think DJ Moore was a low end one. I think Luther Burden's more of a two. I think Rome Odunze is more of a two. And I don't think that's a criticism. I think Colston Loveland is going to be a, you know, again, health being crucial. But Colston Loveland's going to be a five-time Pro Bowler. He's a very elite. Oh, I think he's an incredibly elite player.
11: All right. Mm-hmm. Jim Harbaugh product right out of Michigan. He knows what he's doing. All right, let's go to the final story, Colin. That's the New England Patriots and Josh McDaniels. Boy, he seems very excited to get A.J. Brown in the building. I mean, listen, this quote seems a little hyperbolic, but it is June. Colin, Josh McDaniels is now saying he hasn't seen anyone play with this kind of force since maybe Gronkowski. Now, we know A.J. Brown is tough off the catch, tough to tackle. I mean, look at the big hands. He's strong. Yeah, kind of a tank. But, I mean, that is high praise. Gronk is on the short list of greatest tight ends in the history of football.
1: Oh, the other day, I don't know where I saw this. I saw a Gronk highlight package. I don't know where I saw this. It must have been on TikTok or something. It looks cartoonish. Gronk looks like that high school kid that's 6'5 with a mustache and he's just running over all the sophomores. I mean, AJ Brown, that's one of the things about the Philadelphia experiment. Think about this. So you have a great O-line. You have Saquon Barkley. So linebackers can't cheat. They have to be close to the D-line. You're going to have a big gap between linebackers and safeties. And your tight ends are more than capable. You have Devontae Smith. How in the world was A.J. Brown not a 13-target, 10-catch guy a game? He is going to explode. Now, Hunter Henry is a good tight end for New England, but they don't have a Saquon Barkley. That offensive line in Philly is much better than New England. A.J. Brown is going to have huge numbers, and he's a massive matchup problem because, I mean, I don't know how big, what is he, 6'4 and a half, 6'4 to 6'5? There's just not many corners that match up with him.
11: But the problem is, the reason he didn't have like 1,300 yards is because the Eagles didn't need that. The defense was incredible. We'll play keep away from your offense, and the defense will shut you down. We're fine winning games 20-7. We're not needing to outscore you. And when they did the Super Bowl against the Chiefs, the first one, Brown had a huge game. I remember because I bet him MVP. He caught an early bomb. I was like, yeah, baby. And then Jalen Hurts just took over, and people loaded up on Brown. You really think he's going to put up big numbers? I know McDaniels has had some good first seasons with new wide receivers in the fold.
1: Well, and the other thing to remember, you're in a division with Buffalo. that has DJ Moore and really good offensive skill people. So you're going to have to win some shootouts. That's the reality of New England's schedule. Go look at New England. Put New England's schedule up. They're facing a lot of high-powered offenses.
11: So they
1: they're going to have to throw the... I mean, just think about this. JSN at Seattle. Pittsburgh's offensive personnel is pretty good. Jacksonville, Buffalo, Chicago, Green Bay, Lions, Chargers, Bills, Vikings personnel, Chiefs, Broncos, Gary Payton. They're facing like nine of the best offenses in the NFL.
11: Yeah.
1: So New England's defense isn't Houston or Seattle. They're not going to shut people down. New England's going to be in shootouts a dozen times this year. They're going to be in high-scoring 33-27 games.
11: Like this team. I just think of Vrabel's DNA, and he seems like a conservative run-first guy. And if you remember, A.J. Brown didn't put up massive numbers with Tannehill. He was just really good, and they had no other options.
1: It says here A.J. Brown's only 6'1 and a half. He plays way bigger. He is 226. He plays big.
11: Yeah, he's rocked up. Yeah, he's a big boy.
1: Yeah, I don't play fantasy football. I bet games.
11: Why not?
1: If I was a fantasy football player, A.J. Brown would be... Because you don't know how good Kyler Murray's going to be. If you had to pick, if you had to pick a wide... If you've played fantasy football, Ja'Marr Chase you pick because of Joe Burrow. But they're O-line shaky. Justin Jefferson, who's the quarterback? J.J. McCarthy, Kyler Murray. Okay, if you... JSN and Darnold. JSN is one of the first guys off the board. But you start looking around at wide receivers.
11: Well, I mean, the problem with the Patriots is they spread it around. May does not force feed one guy.
1: Yeah, but that's because they've never had a one.
11: That's a fair counter, yeah.
1: I mean, I think he's 100 cap. A.J. Brown's going to be. And the other thing is the psychology of it is
11: on 100 cap.
1: Because A.J. Brown felt overlooked in Philly, Drake May and Vrabel and Josh McDaniel, they're going to make sure he knows. You know, they're going to get the ball. They're going to go out of their way to get the ball to him. And also, I think early in the season, you want everybody in the league to see how much you use him, because it'll just open up the rest of your offense. So they're not going to slowly work A.J. Brown in. They're going to go to him 15 times in the first game.
11: So you think like the over-under, they set these props for receivers.
1: What are the over-unders on
11: I don't know if they're out yet. I mean, it's only June, but there's no way he's catching like over 75 balls.
1: Oh, absolutely.
11: No way.
1: Yes, he is.
11: All right, producers, file this one away. We're going to have to make it another steak dinner, or maybe we'll make it a vegan bakery bet.
1: J-Mac with the news.
24: Well, that's the news.
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24: The Herd Line News.
1: We had Les Snead, the Rams GM, on earlier. It's always interesting that sometimes, you think, some people think, like the Rams, they just got a bug. And they just said, let's go out and get Myles Garrett. They've been working on this thing. It is now June. So they've been working on this thing since mid-March. So mid-March to mid-April, May, but 3 months. Just around 3 months, the Rams have been working on this, and they were going to make the move and not make the move, and they were going to trade. They didn't want to trade Jared Verse. The key to the Rams is they don't get boxed in. It's these deals don't necessarily happen overnight. There's stuff constantly. When they drafted Ty Simpson, everybody was like, oh, boy, Sean McVay looked very angry. Do you think Sean McVay didn't know they were drafting Ty Simpson? They just, Les Snead just out of his pocket went, okay, we're taking the quarterback from Bama. That's not the way the Rams work. That's not the way Philadelphia works. Howie Roseman is working on next year's draft today. So we talked to Les Snead earlier about the trade for Myles Garrett.
4: This occurred in June. We didn't knock on their door until free agency's over. So, this was an opportunity we decided to seize, but it wasn't something we planned. This is June 1. Double entendre not intended. We still got Myles to go before that game. That's kind of how our ecosystem works. We're well aware that, right, we were close last year. That's evidence that, right, with Matthew Stafford, with our core, right, we can contend. But I always go, evidence is the past. The future is still the future. We got to go earn that.
1: Yeah, the story was in March. They went out in March. This was, I think, Adam Schefter reported this, and the Browns changed the bonus structure to Garrett. And that was the moment they went, all right, okay, let's talk about it. So you just, I mean, listen to all this stuff. you know, the draft was interesting. There was one team in the draft I had predicted would move up. I said I didn't think we were going to get a ton of activity moving up because it wasn't a great draft and there weren't a lot of quarterbacks and the Raiders were taking Fernando Mendoza. So I didn't see a lot of activity. But I did say if a team moves up, it's going to be the Kansas City Chiefs. And my take was they've got plenty of players. They don't have enough high-end players. So they're going to move up and go get either a star back or a star corner, and they did. So, you know, they didn't just do that on a whim. They had obviously the Chiefs, Brett Veach, they'd been thinking about this for a month. They looked around at the Seattle Seahawks or the Buffalo Bills, and they're looking around at Philadelphia and Detroit and the Rams and the Niners and all these teams with high-end players, and they're like, we got to go get a couple of stars. And so they went and got Kenneth Walker, who was a Super Bowl dominant player. Well, yeah, like 27 carries in the Super Bowl. And then we're going to go get Delane, the corner from LSU. And their take was, we need more A players, more difference maker players. Well, that just didn't happen on a whim. Les Snead also talked about the potential for an Aaron Donald return.
4: I don't think Aaron's truly been tempted to come back since he's retired. I do think, the let's call it the excitement around the Myles Garrett trade, I'm thinking he's tempted. He's really tempted for the first time. Now, whether that temptation leads to you know, comes to fruition or not, time will tell. That's just how Aaron is. I know this about Aaron Donald at his core. He wouldn't come back unless he thought, you know what, I could really, really, really help the Rams. That's just how he's wired.
1: Yeah, as you age, you want to come back and it to be really, really memorable, fruitful work. You don't want it to be pointless work. And I think Aaron Donald looks at that and thinks, yeah, I Kobe Turner, Braden Fisk, Byron Young, Puna Ford, Myles Garrett, yeah, I can make a difference. Andy Reid's around the corner. 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
1: You know, I see where Caleb Williams gets on the cover of Madden and people talk about a Madden curse. I don't believe in curses, spells. I'm not into psychics. I went to a psychic on vacation. I was just walking around and I was just in a, you know, my wife and I said, oh, I want to go here just for fun. You know, they hit on like 50% of the stuff and they say stuff that you would like to hear, like your children are wonderful. They've got a bright future. You've got, you know, your retirement's going to be just better than your life. And, you know, I see very blue skies ahead, and then they'll always give you a little bit of trouble. Hey, there's somebody named Bob coming up in your future. Be very careful. There's a Ashley. If you run into a woman named Ashley, do not trust her. Well, I mean, come on. I mean, you know, it'd be one thing if she said, hey, your sister is going to rob you blind and drain your ATM. Like, that would be real information. They never give you that. So I don't believe in curses and psychics. I don't believe in ghosts. I'm not even sure if I believe in UFOs and UAPs. I'm not really sure. I tend to think some of our adversaries are ahead of us on tech. A lot of people were ahead of us on the cell phone and, no exhaust, reverse engineering. Well, just show me an alien and I'll

0: Like, it's funny. They always talk about, I'm a Capricorn. And my wife's a Capricorn. J-Mac, are you a Capricorn?
1: I'm a Capricorn, and my wife is a Capricorn, yes.
0: Okay, so a lot of things they say about Capricorn, they're very driven people. Well, I've always been a pretty driven person. My wife's a very driven person. But a lot of people are driven that aren't Capricorn. So is that really about being a Capricorn, or is it about something that I want to hear about myself that makes me feel good, that I'm driven, that makes you feel, you know, yes, I'm driven. Now, I know a lot of Capricorns who are driven.
1: Right.
0: And they say Geminis are two different people. And, you know, this sign is more, you know, religious. This sign is more romantic.
1: So it sounds like confirmation bias, right? From
0: that's
1: these,
0: what I'm saying.
1: Yeah. Okay.
0: Now, you were born under this moon or that moon, and you're, I'm one of those people. I don't think I'm a cynic. But I'm a non-believer in a lot of stuff that everybody curses and spirits. And now there's a guy, my wife, there's a guy on TikTok that, you know, he'll go on TikTok, you'll jump into his Uber and he'll read into your past.
1: Oh, yeah.
0: And, you know,
1: I definitely need that. Oh, my gosh, please.
0: I don't think your past is that interesting. I mean, to be honest with you, except for the hoop earrings you wore when you were 20. That is fascinating. Andy Reid has never worn those. 27 years coaching, 14 years in Kansas City. So what is your off season just sitting around writing up gadget plays and trying to, I bet you're on YouTube right now looking at the 1938 Rose Bowl. When's the last time you drew up a play?
2: Yeah, Eric Bieniemy and I were doing it this morning. So it's all good. we're right in the middle of these OTAs. So we just got off the field and they're always fun to do because you get to do those type of things. You get to put stuff in and it might be a new wrinkle here or there.
0: You know, older players, a lot of times older players retire. Like Aaron Donald retired at 32. He was still great, but they don't like the process. They don't like camp. And I get it. Like, you know, I've been doing this show a long time. You've been coaching a long time. How do you keep it fresh? Because you do get a new batch of draft picks every year. How do you keep it fresh for you?
2: Yeah, listen, I love doing what I'm doing. I mean, you're one out of 32 guys in the whole world. And I think the older you get, the more you appreciate that you have the opportunity to sit here in the National Football League, again, the highest level there is of football, and get to coach these guys that are phenomenal guys. And they're... they all stay the same age, Colin. We get older. So, you know, so they're full energy. They bring out the best in you every day. They challenge you and keep you as young as you can be at 68.
0: Now, you got a couple guys out there. They got real rich. Like Kelsey now, you know, he's rich. And he could retire. And you guys had some discussion at some point. You sat down, and he, you know, he's obviously done well for himself. Why do you think he came back?
2: Yeah, well, it's obviously not for the money. That's not what it's all about. He's done so well for himself. That way, I'm proud of him for that. That's not an easy thing to do in this league. And not only as a player, but also having a profession that he can bank on once he gets done, and arguably is marrying the most famous woman in the world, so and a sweetheart at that. Yeah. So he's sitting here, and he wants to play. That's what he wants to do, and he didn't want to end on what we did last year. That's not where he wanted to finish his career. So he was all in right from the get go after the season ended, and I appreciate that with him, that how much he loves to play the game. I mean, there's one thing though, he's a great player, but the heart, man, is unbelievable. This guy wants to play every snap, every practice snap, every game snap, competitive, all get out. So I appreciate that.
0: So Mahomes got an ACL. Most of these, I saw a story on Daniel Jones the other day, all these young athletes, the doctors are so good, the medical advances. I mean, Daniel Jones has taken snaps 2 days ago, and I'm like, I thought he was going to miss September. Where are we with Mahomes? And do you check on Patrick every week, or do you just kind of let the medical staff do it? And I mean, how often do you check up on that?
2: Yeah, listen, there's a balance there. I mean, I trust our medical staff. First of all, I trust Dr. Cooper did the surgery, and we listened to him. I'm not going to go against what

0: the experts say on that. Most of all, though, I'm with Patrick every day. He's practicing. And then we kind of gauge what we're putting him in on and what we're not, and make sure that he gets work, but at the same time, he's not getting hit or somebody falling on him.
1: Right.
0: And that until it continues to heal. And there's a time process there, whatever that time is. Everybody does it different. Everybody's different on this thing. So different guys heal different at different rates. And then the rehab part of it, he's been relentless with that, Colin. I mean, it's crazy how much time he has spent on this thing. And so he's doing it the right way. Can I guarantee that he's going to be playing on the first game? No, I can't guarantee that. I mean, but let's take it day by day and see what happens. And if he can go and he can get himself out of harm's way, that's great. If he can't, then he's not going to play. And that's why we picked up Justin. So he's here and we'll play him.
2: You know, what's interesting is I think Patrick's such a unique kid is that I remember Tom Brady didn't want to do any commercials. He didn't want to do any commercials for years. And everybody can, you know, Baker Mayfield's like, I'll do him first day. Mahomes is so globally relevant. The sport now is big in Europe. I was just over in Spain. You see NFL jerseys over there. It's everywhere. And he's such a likable personality. He's in commercials. He's rich. He's done this. And yet there is something so regular and normal about Patrick. Like he's just like he's a kid. He's like, he doesn't get affected by it. How do you explain that? Maybe it helps that he's in Kansas City. He's not in New York and LA. I don't know. But he seems like so normal considering he's arguably the best NFL player that's coming to the league in 20 years.
0: Yeah. He grew up in a locker room. I mean, that's what I would attribute it to. His dad is a guy, but he was a great player in baseball. He made him hang around with him in the locker room, the different locker rooms that he played in. So he grew up around some great players, his dad included, and he just gets it. And mom's a good lady, so they raised him right, and he handles it the right way. You know, it's a little bit like, you know, when you went to Spain, you know, McIntyre, I mean, you know, he took over and some people just have it, you know. Yeah. I got tired of hearing all the bad things about the Chiefs, you know.
2: I know. And by the way, McIntyre runs into at an event Mahomes, and he comes the next day, goes, I can't believe what a great guy he is. And I like, yeah, if Mahomes ripped you every day, you wouldn't be a nice guy. Mahomes is up there being, oh, no. J-Mac. And I'm like, you know, you gotta, thank you, Fanny,
0: no,
2: for but noticing.
0: McIntyre motivates me. I like that. He would be a good coach. He motivates me.
3: Thank you, Mr. Reed. Thank you.
2: He motivates you. He frustrates me. So I'm glad one of us gets something out of it, Andy.
0: Only good thing about him right now is that he's in L.A. That's the only good thing.
2: That's right. Damn. You know, Andy, now, you know, you and I are closer. I'm in Chicago. And I don't know if you know this. And all that L.A. frou-frou stuff. Chicago is an incredible food city. I eat steak twice a week now.
0: How about that?
2: Oh, my God. It's just these Midwest people, they eat the right way. They don't mess around, right?
0: Yeah, I was in Green Bay for 7 years, and we used to go down to Chicago all the time. A great city. That's a great city.
2: It is. All right, finally, you're in this world. You got Kenneth Walker. Now, he is a bruiser. He is, I mean, at Michigan State, at Seattle, he is yards after contact. So, and I said this the other day, you guys picked up a running back a kid out of Nebraska, I think is a really interesting player, and I think he'll get in your rotation. But Kenneth Walker, he's a big carry guy, Andy. I mean, you can rely on him for 240 carries a year. How do you monitor that? Because he'll run through people. He's not going to avoid contact. Are you a little worried about, hey, we need this guy regular season, postseason? He is a bruising head-first runner. How are you going to use him?
0: Yeah, listen, I love his attitude. You know, we're in the middle of these OTAs, so even though we're in shorts and running around, but he's 100 miles an hour every play. And looks like he really loves the game, and he is a bruiser, man. He's a ball of muscle, and he's going to get, you know, he'll get a few carries, I'd say, during the season. So it'll be good for him. to keep growing as a football player, and that's what he wants to do. And you saw in the playoffs what he can do. I mean, you saw where he can be a third down back. He can do goal line short yards. The whole works there. So,
2: Andy Reid, tough kid. Good way to end our show. Emmett Johnson's that running back out of Nebraska. Coach, as always, great to see you.
0: All right, appreciate you.
2: All right, and I'm glad he called out J-Mac for his tomfoolery. That was a very welcome, refreshing
3: my
2: shot.
3: Phone will not stop buzzing right now. People are freaking out, Colin. That was wild.
2: See you tomorrow.
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14: Welcome to the jungle. My name is Jim Rome. A very happy hump day to all of you. But specifically to you, Alvin DeLaurel.
15: Dude,
14: Alvin's actually got some things going on in business and football and humping. We'll get to all that a little bit later on. Big Wednesday for you. Wednesday is always a busy day here in the jungle because we have our podcast on top of the program itself, and it's going to be a good one. So let me lay it all out. Good to be here. Nice to be here. Nice to have you here. Why don't you jump up in here? Cell phone number is toll free. The phone number, and yes, it is still a talk show. 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So why don't you get up in here? 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Go ahead and start dialing right now. First interview is coming up in 40 minutes. So if you want to get through, you don't have to wait. Your take might be, yeah, I don't know, Rome. I don't feel like waiting on hold. Well, you may not have to. If you can make it better, I will jump you to the front of the line. I will get you right on the air. If you can make it better, you may not have to stay on hold. 1-800-636-8686. Or if you want, get to the X, hit me up at Jim Rome, email me at Rome, R-O-M-E, at habitate.com. All right, so the interviews are as follows. Coming up at 12:40, Rand Carthon, former NFL GM and a SiriusXM NFL radio host. Going to run him down. That's coming up in 40 minutes. Coming up in hour number 2, coming off of game 1, another great game 1. And can I please reset? The best postseason is the NHL postseason. Game 1. Wild game 1. The Golden Knights do it again. In fact, they did something last night that had never been done. But then again, given who they are and what they've done, should anything they do really surprise us? Anyway, we will be tying hockey. Ken Danico coming back in. Icon. So, Rand Carthon and Ken Danico, my two guests. Wednesday is an ATP day. And if you can, if you don't mind, can you head on over to our YouTube channel and hit the sub button? Much appreciated. Please do that. We are working on that channel every single day. We are adding to that channel. So you want to make sure you're there. Trust me on that. You want to make sure you're there. You want to make sure you are subscribed to our YouTube channel. Just believe me when I tell you that. Coming up later on today, really quick note, podcast, episode number 413 of the Jim Rohn Podcast. My guest, Master P. Coach P. Haven't run down P in a number of years, so I'm going to make that right. We will do that later on today. All right, so that's what it's setting up as. So first things first. Yo, SA, San Antonio, what's good? How you all living? What's happening, partner? Have you got any plans for this hump day, SA?
15: What's happening, partner?
14: Anything going on? Anything going on tonight? Maybe get out midweek. Maybe trip around the Riverwalk. Dial me in. It's been a minute. What's going on in town? Any new clubs? Any new bars? Any new developments at all? Any massive entertainment events with global reach and historical stakes happening in town tonight? Hell yes, there is. I see you, San Antonio. You are in that white hot spotlight once again. Welcome back, y'all. Hey, Ben in San Antonio, this is for you. I'm not making you wait today, Benny. Welcome back to the party, pal. Gino!
16: This is for you!
14: All of San Antonio, this is for you! Game one of the NBA Finals is tonight. And not a second too soon. As we get the matchup that we all wanted and the matchup that the NBA desperately needed, Spurs v. Knicks. What an awesome matchup. Compelling as hell. I love it. The league's next potential dynasty, led by the unstoppable alien Victor Wembanyama, going up against a Knicks squad that is on a historic postseason heater, trying to win their first world championship in more than five decades, led by Jalen Brunson, who, if he can pull this off, could go down. Will go down as the greatest Nick ever. Yes, I said it. But can he pull it off? It is an enormous ask. And if you ask me, it says here, it's probably too much to ask. Now, hold up, Knicks fan. I know what you've done to get here. I know what you're doing is currently unprecedented. That no team in the history of the league, regular season or postseason, has ever had an 11-game stretch like the one you just had. And it's not just that you're winning. It's how you're winning. Curb stomping and beating the hell out of anybody and everybody who dares to step on the same floor with you. I get it. And you are nice. And this is a team that's nice, getting it done on both ends. Nice. Shooting the hell out of it. Connected as hell. Playing like you're on a string. Man, there is so much to like about the Knicks. And I do think they're good enough to win four more games. And it wouldn't shock me if they did. And from the standpoint of team content, you know, part of me hopes that they do pull this off. Because it would be a hell of a story. From near implosion, trailing the Hawks 2-1 in the first round, to coming out of nowhere to go on an all-time heater and shock the world and have Knicks fan go absolutely berserk and lose their collective mind. Man, that's absolute gold. You know I'm here for it. Part of me is even rooting for it. However, I do have a job to do. And if I take a step back for a minute, and if I'm being totally objective, I just don't see it. Yeah, I know. What a buzzkill. What a record scratch. What a wet blanket. Hear me out on this. Yes, the Knicks are on a historic run. And no, they don't get to pick who they beat. But who do they beat? the delusional and pathetic Cavs who think that they actually were better than the Knicks and actually won that series, even though they got their asses swept.
15: Analytically,
14: I guess they did win the series.
15: I think we won the I said 3 out of 3. We're 2.
14: So they beat them. Myopic as hell. They beat the scrubby Sixers. Again, they can't control who they beat. I just don't want to hear, hey, look what they just did. They curb stomped the Cavs. They curb stomped the 76ers. And they're going to do the exact same thing with the Spurs. No, they're not. No, they're not. Because one of these things is not like the others. The Spurs are nothing like the Cavs. The Spurs are nothing like the 76ers. The Spurs are nothing like the Hawks. And the Knicks have not seen anything like San Antonio. Not in terms of the matchups, their athleticism, their depth, how well coached they are, how hungry they are. In fact, as impressive, you're not going to like this, Knicks fan, as impressive as the Knicks run is, and it is, it's still not as impressive to me as what the Spurs did to get here. Namely, beat the defending champs and the two-time MVP SGA. Not only beat them, but beat them in their house twice, including Game 7. That, to me, is more impressive than beating hapless myopians like the Cavs by 30. And no, I don't have a problem with Wemby getting all weepy after winning the Western Conference Finals before, quote, finishing the job. I've got no problem with that. I have no problem with that. However, others do, including no less of an icon and an authority as Kevin Garnett. You see, KG has got a big problem with it.
17: Ayton got to go through some heartache to be able to tell the fairy tale Hallmark card story. You understand? He got to go through some He's crying in Western Conference Finals. That was too emotional for that to be. That was too emotional for me.
2: It was?
17: He got 4 more games to try to get. You got to go through the finals now. Nah, you still got to be even keel right here. And that trophy, that ain't what we, that's cool. Yeah, we beat them. Cool. But I got a whole nother sight in this up here. It's going to take my energy to run up this hill. I can't be you. Nah, that's how bad they wanted to beat OKC. You know what I'm saying? But, man, this right here, nah. And then to me, this is the Knicks. Only window I see. They got to get it right now.
14: Tell you what, far be it from me ever to disagree with KG. I don't know that I've ever disagreed with KG. The only issue I had with KG is that when he retired, he just went away. Man, thank goodness the landscape is what it is right now, and then he'll show up, and he'll do that, and KG will go KG. Look, he's got a point. He's got a point, and on some level, he is right.
18: That's right.
14: Again, job not done. Job not done. And KG, as we know, is a different dude. He's a different dude. I mean that in the best way. KG is a different dude from a different era. Except Wemby is a different dude from a different planet. He's an alien. And yes, that kind of emotion after the conference finals was a little different. But everything about this dude is different. And I have absolutely no concern about this dude thinking that that was the de facto NBA finals. Letting his guard down and not being ready for or overlooking the Knicks. Nobody's got to tell this dude, job not done. Nobody needs to tell this dude that he needs 4 more wins. He freaking knows it. He knows it better than anybody because we have never seen a 22-year-old like this guy. I'm not saying he knows everything. I'm not saying he's perfect. I'm saying he knows how to tell time and he knows how to count to 4. Believe me. This dude is going to be a freaking problem for the Knicks. He's going to be a bigger problem for the Knicks than Brunson is going to be for the Spurs. Brunson, love him. As great as he is, he has not had to deal with the sort of defensive heat and athleticism that the Spurs are going to bring to it. Defensively, the Cavs, the 76ers, man, they were freaking traffic cones. Look how ordinary the Spurs made SGA look. And if they did that to him, they can do it to Brunson too, who despite what you say about the flopper, is not SGA. Brunson's not. Brunson is not going to like Stephon Castle at all. If Brunson, if he does get over, and if the Knicks do win, and he's the reason, man, I will take it all back. I will walk it all back. I will own all of it. But as great as Brunson is, and I think he is great, I love the guy's a baller. I love his toughness. I love him as a leader. Man, there's so many interesting matchups in this series. I just don't see it happening for the Knicks. I just see the Spurs creating more problems for the Knicks than the Knicks do the Spurs. And no, I do not care about the Spurs' inexperience either. To me, it's overrated. It's overrated, and given how far ahead of schedule these guys are, it really does not apply to this crew. Not ready for the moment. Not ready for the moment or the big stage. Freaking Wemby lives for the moment and the big stage. Well, except at Yankee Stadium. Well, it gets out later on. There's no place that alien would rather be than on the floor with all eyes on him, and especially in the Mecca. Rabid Knicks fans will be coming for this guy's soul. And he's going to get so much fuel from it. He's going to love every moment of it. Again, built differently. Do not assume this cat is soft because he cried. Do not think he's soft because of his build. He'll carve your heart out. Cry. Cry. He damn near made Chet Holmgren cry. He pretty much made him quit in the last round. Bottom line, to me, cat. I see Cat, mate. Cat is going to need to stay out of foul trouble.
18: We see Cat, mate.
14: Is going to have to keep knocking down long-range jumpers and pull Wemby away from the basket for the Knicks to win. For the Knicks to win, they're going to have to slow the Spurs down because they're streaky as hell shooting it. We know that. If you can prevent the Spurs from getting out, running, getting downhill, getting into a rhythm, then you have a chance. And the Knicks do have a chance. And I like them. I like them a lot. I just like the Spurs better. San Antonio in six. If I'm wrong, I'll own it. But y'all know me. I'm rarely wrong.
18: Wrong.
14: I'm the first one to admit it when I am, but I'm rarely wrong. Hey, I love this series. I love it. Now, this is going to be competitive. It's going to be good. The association needs it. We all need it. Spurs in six. Who you got? Who do you like? Hey, San Antonio, you're welcome. Looking at you, Ben. Hey, believe me, I could have started with more NFL. I could have justified starting with more NFL. I could have justified starting with game one of the NHL. That was a great game. 1-800-636-8686. Hey, get out in front of it. Get out in front of it. Don't hit me up and say, hey, Rome, got busy, tried to get to you, couldn't get it in, but I had the pick all along. Get on record like I just did. Make your pick before they have the opening tip. Who do you like? Who do you have and why? 1-800-636-8686. I do want to talk some NFL. This whole Myles Garrett thing is hilarious to me. The hilarious thing to me about the Myles Garrett thing, it's no longer a Myles Garrett thing. It's an Aaron Donald thing. Like, the A.J. Brown thing became a Myles Garrett thing, and then the Myles Garrett thing became an Aaron Donald thing. How'd that all happen? I'll get to it. I'll lay it out for you. And incredibly enough, they might be a really bad team, a really bad football team, but in terms of team content, man, the Browns are a damn dynasty.
19: Cleveland!
14: Another Browns take. In terms of being on a heater, when it comes to team content, the Browns are that. When it comes to being a football team, they suck. Five wins, who cares? When it comes to being a football team, they're a five-win football team that just traded the best player ever. And quarterback by a creep. But when it comes to team content, I mean, the freaking Cowboys, Steelers, Packers all rolled into one. Yes, they have worked their way into another take on the show. I will have that for you. All of a sudden, they're the Bill Walsh Niners, the Jimmy Johnson Cowboys, the Lombardi Packers, the Hallis Bears, all rolled into one. Also, I want to talk about the NHL. I will. Ken Danico is going to join me, so we'll get to it. Either I'll give you my thoughts on game one, or we'll get his thoughts, or both. We will definitely, quote, taw hockey.
19: I love when you taw hockey.
14: Well, I'm here to taw hockey. Let me check some reaction really quickly. There he is. Benny in San Antonio. And now he's even signing it, Benny. Good job, Benny. Romy. Thank you for opening up. Oh, now I have the best sports talk show on radio. Thank you for opening up the best sports talk show on radio and television with Spurs Taw. Let me stop you right there, Benny. What if I didn't pick you? Would opening the show have been enough? But if I picked the Knicks, would it still be the best sports talk show? Romy. Thank you for opening up. Tom says you may have actually fired that pick off before, or I mean, fired that takeoff before the pick came. All right. Thank you for opening up the best sports talk show on radio and television with Spurs Taw. And yes, there is a little thing that you may have heard of called Game One of the Finals. The Chuckster is in town getting his churro on, and everyone here in SA is pumped as hell. This is a team of destiny with the entire city behind them. Signed, Benny in San Antonio. Benny, you're welcome. All right, a couple thoughts. Number one, I don't know that Chuckster is getting his churro on. Chuckster's lean and mean, man. Chuckster looks great. But then again, If anybody can afford to get a churro on right now, it's Chuck. Chuck's dropped a lot of weight. Number two, there's an interesting notion in that. We are a team of destiny. Here's the thing about that, Ben. I could argue that the Knicks are every bit the team of destiny that the Spurs are. Honestly. I could even argue that the Knicks might be more of a team of destiny. And I say that for this reason. One, you've been here way more recently. It's been a minute, but you have been here way more recently than the Knicks. I mean, there's kind of a thought that the Knicks would never get here ever again. It has been a half a century plus since they won it. Both teams look to me like a team of destiny, but I could actually argue that the Knicks are more of a team of destiny. But I'm going to argue that, at least on paper, even on the hardwood, the Spurs look like the better team. Now, the Knicks have a lot of different ways to make things tough on the Knicks. This is why I love this matchup, because basketball is a game of matchups. I love these matchups. Intriguing as hell, interesting as hell, really fascinating. I love this series, but I got to make a pick. Part of the job. Ed, here comes San Antonio. I love it. Ed in San Antonio. Jim, tell KG to keep Wemby's name out of your mouth. When this series is over, Wemby will have as many rings as you. And this is the start for a very young team. Let's party like it's 1999. Ed and SA. There is that. Listen, I'm not going to tell KG anything. And nor am I going to tell KG who or what to keep out of his mouth. He's KG.
20: Keep my name out your mouth.
14: But the thing is, KG, Ed makes a pretty interesting point. If Wemby does win four more, he's 22, my guy, and he's going to have as many rings as you. And they have a budding dynasty. Hey, listen, I think what KG said has merit. It does. That was a very emotional response to winning the Western Conference. My point is, Wemby is a different dude from a different planet. And I don't think for a second he's just happy to show up. I know he's not. He knows how it is. He knows what time it is. He can count to four. He knows the job is not done. He had a moment. KG, you wouldn't have handled it like that. I get it. But you're not him. Nobody's like him. I've got no problem with it. Armand Armadillo is in. Quote, I totally disagree with KG. Wemby crying just showed us he is the ultimate badass. I should know. Sincerely, Jeff in San Antonio.
21: I am definitely a badass. I've got a kid, so I mean, that's proof that I am a badass right there.
14: Jeff in San Antonio famously said on this program, one, if you have to tell us you're a badass, you're not. Either you are or you aren't, but you don't need to tell us. If you have to tell us you are, chances are you aren't. But then if your reason for being a badass is you have a kid, then who's not a badass? If having a kid makes you a badass, Alvin is the baddest man who ever lived.
21: Yeah, dude.
14: And one more as we go to break. Jamie in Green Bay. Hold up, KD. I thought anything is possible. Exactly. Well played. Beat me to it. The guy who did that. Now, he would argue, yeah, I did that, but I did that after I finished. Yeah, but it's what you said. Anything is possible. Let's see the actual video. It's been a minute since, I mean, you've heard it a million times, but it's been a minute since we've seen it in video form. Roll it, XCR.
0: Anything's possible. Anything's possible!
14: I don't know, bro, aren't you crying? I guess you have to wait until you get to Larry O to cry. I don't know, it seemed like you went pretty hard on a guy who just did it four games away from what you just did. He did what you did. He just did it too soon. I wonder if there'll be anybody... I mean, look at this guy. The toughest, gnarliest guy ever, crying his eyes out, putting his head in some other guy who's hugging on him, and that's the guy who just went in on Wemby? All right. Fair enough. Wemby will use it all as fuel. Ooh, wow. That was a long open. Anyway, you know why? I'd like to apologize to absolutely nobody. I did that for Benny. Benny in San Antonio. You're welcome, Benny. I didn't even get to Wemby's first pitch. And just as importantly, I didn't even get to Air Corgi. All right, so as you know, the playoffs are here. And you already know, this is where everything changes. Every possession hits different. Every run matters. Every single moment can flip the entire script. And now you can get in on all of that with FanDuel Predicts. 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I've been in the app this morning. In fact, I'm always in the app, even before I get on the air. 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
22: Myles Garrett has been traded to the Rams. The NFL Defensive Player of the Year joins league MVP Matthew Stafford. It's the biggest move of the offseason, with Los Angeles now a heavy favorite to win the Super Bowl. Can anyone knock off Myles Garrett and the Rams? Westwood One Sports.
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14: Joe, my dude, what a wild, wild sequence. And I don't mean right away, but was it not Joe Adele? Not that Adele. Was it not Joe Adele? Who had arguably the greatest game defensively in the history of Major League Baseball. The guy brought back not one, not two, but three home runs in one game. It was absolutely incredible. And even more incredible when you imagine and think that when this guy first broke into the bigs, he was not a good defensive player at all. At all. The thing that happened to him last night, I would have expected to happen much earlier in his career. And in fact, something similar did happen. But the guy put in the time, and he put in the work, and he had arguably the greatest defensive game that anybody's ever had. Really, at any position, when he brought back three home runs in one game. And then last night, he went Jose Canseco, and one bounced off his dome over the wall. The same guy did that. So the same guy who had arguably the greatest defensive game ever had one of the worst things ever happen. You know, it was so funny. Remember the other day when I said it was the anniversary of Jose Canseco doing that? And I said, even if you had somebody hit you fungos before a game, how many would you have to hit and try to do that and succeed? It could probably never happen. And then it happened to Joe Adele in a game. One more baseball note. Hey, Frisco fan. I don't know if you know this. You probably do. Do you know Frisco? Who has the worst record in the NL right now? I'll give you a hint. You. You do, Frisco fan. Frisco fan, you're looking up at the Rockies. That's funny. That's as funny to me as you walking down the street in the city by the bay and all of a sudden stepping in human excrement and wrecking your nice loafers. Oh, wait, that's not funny at all. Just as I bet you think it's not funny that you have the worst record in the NL, except I think both those things are funny. All right, so plenty of things to get to, obviously, today. Damn, Rome, you're on one, aren't I? We're having a great day already. All right, stay tuned. When we come back, we begin the interview portion of the program. Rand Carthon joins me. We'll talk football on the other side. Ken Danico in hour number two. Don't go anywhere.
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0: Live from Southern California, this is the Jim Rohn Show on Westwood One.
1: That is true. I am Jim Rohn. Great to be here. Great to have you here. All right, right back at it. We are joined right now by a former NFL running back and executive. He played a couple of years for the Colts in 2005 and 2006. He was the general manager of the Titans in 2023 and 2024. Also held front office roles with the Rams and the 49ers, working as a director of player personnel. He currently hosts on SiriusXM NFL Radio and is a CBS Sports HQ NFL analyst. We are joined right now by Ran Carthon. Ran, really appreciate you making time. How you doing? Good to have you.
2: Man, I'm doing well, Jim. I feel like I'm having one of those mama I made it moments being on the show with you. Probably gonna age us both here, but grew up watching the show. So when I got the invite, it was one I jumped at, man. Glad to be on the show.
1: Man, I appreciate you so much, man. That's really nice. Really appreciate you and mutual respect. I see you repping your Gators. I was not gonna start there, but since you are, let me start there. What was it like back in the day toting the rock for the old ball coach?
2: Man, I was just having a conversation with some guys the other day about the old ball coach, man. Once in a lifetime experience. One of the main reasons why I went to Florida was to have the ability to play for him in his offense. Just a

0: Now guys will say things, but man, he let it fly always, regardless, back in the time.
1: Yeah, I mean, you go look at it, a lot of those, and again, I'm just speaking from my era and my knowledge of coming up from the game, but to my knowledge, he was one of the first to employ the pistol formation, being in a shotgun with a running back behind you. That was in direct response to Florida State and the pass rush that they had at the time. I think it was Peter Boulware, Renard Wilson, and then the Gators played him in the Sugar Bowl in the national championship. And obviously took care of business and won the game. But just the way he approached the game, the check with me, the get teams to line up and show you something, and he signaling plays, you know, from the sideline, and just all those things were ahead of their time. And, you know, he took full advantage of it. I mean, you see him there with that play sheet. His play sheet, believe it or not, was very small. We probably went into every game with a limited amount of plays, but we executed them at a high level. And obviously it was all because of his brain. And the one thing that I always take with me, cause I coach my assistant coach of my daughter's high school flag football team. His approach was to keep scoring points. Like, it's not his job to stop himself. So it's the defense's job. So no matter who's in the game, let's keep scoring points. And that's always been my approach to everything I've done in life.
0: Man, bam, right there. Exactly. It transcends the field. Not only is that okay on the field, it transcends the field. It's off the field. So are you having your girls' flag football team play until the final gun?
1: Oh, absolutely. And I coach on the defensive side of the ball. And so, we were fortunate enough to have like a really good defensive coordinator. And he did a heck of a job with the girls. And we went into the playoffs here, cause our season wrapped up a couple weeks ago. We won state championship, but entering the state playoff, tournament, we had pitched like 7 straight shutouts. And it was, you know, and you get up a knot, you're like, hey, RK, let's put in some girls who don't get to play as much. But my number one thing is, even in putting in those girls, like, we got to protect this shutout. Like, let's make sure that we close this thing with a shutout. And we had a game in the playoffs where we went into the fourth quarter, 33-0, had a shutout, and then we gave up a touchdown late. And I probably labored on that more than anything else because of the approach and the things that I learned under Coach Spurrier. It's like, it's, we got to finish this thing, and let's, you know, let's put up as many points as we can, and let's make sure we have a shutout. Let's close it out.
0: Hey, man, that's how you're wired. Rand Carthon joining us. I could keep talking to you about the personal stuff. It's really interesting. Let me move to some topical stuff really quickly. Rand, as somebody who was deeply involved with the NFL draft over the years, what do you make of Rams GM Les Snead and the way he continues to aggressively use his draft capital, which he can sum up with the phrase of F them picks? I mean, that's an approach, right? What do you make of it?
1: Well, if you... I don't know if you know this, but Les is who actually hired me in the league at the Atlanta Falcons. Thomas Dimitroff was the GM, but my relationship came from Les Snead. And so if you know anything about Les is not the type of guy that's going to sit on his hands and wait for things to, you know, come to him or to happen. Or if you even look at the way they operate as a front office, as a coaching staff, they do things in a manner that the rest of the league does not do, just from their approach to scouting. You know, none of their scouts come to the combine. You rarely see their scouts, at pro days and those things. Their guys are stick to the tape. And a lot of that is Les's approach. Les is a really, really smart guy. I know he hates, you know, when I tell people this, but, one of the things before he became a graduate assistant, at Auburn, he was contemplating going to med school. And so, you know, you don't just decide like, hey, I want to try medical school. It's something that's already been ingrained in you. So Les is a really smart guy, really outside the box thinker. And I think the way their approach is using these first round draft picks to get bona fide players and stars and people that you've already seen produce, and which obviously takes the projection out of it for you. Because if you draft a guy, it's merely a projection and you're hoping that the player becomes what you think they can be being a first round pick, versus trading away a first round pick and getting guys that you've seen perform at a high level in the NFL already.
0: Rand Carthon breaking it down for us. Rand, what about that blockbuster involving Myles Garrett then, from the Browns to the Rams? How do you think that Andrew Berry did in trying to get maximum value for a future Hall of Famer, considering Myles made it pretty clear that he did want out of Cleveland?
1: Well, I think this was probably the best win-win scenario for both sides, right? Obviously, the Rams, you get a transcending player, a future Hall of Famer, in Myles Garrett, which I'm sure from the Rams side, hopefully the Rams uniform

0: will be the last one that he wears. But then if you're the Browns, and we see it there on the graphic, not only do you get a young up-and-comer pass rusher who's already been a Pro Bowler, but you get a 2027 first-round pick, you get a 28 second and a 29 third. And I think the important part, if you're Andrew Berry, you know you're not getting a Myles Garrett-type player, but you're getting a player that will get you double-digit sacks. And then the other part I want to think, there's two more points I want to make on this, is from the Browns' perspective, right? Myles Garrett is getting older, right? So you've maximized Myles Garrett's prime while now you're adding another pass rusher that's coming into his prime, right? And so now you get to take advantage of that and then eventually put him in a position where this year you get him for cheap and then next year, obviously, you're going to have to pay him, but it won't be to that in which you have to pay Myles Garrett. Now, trust and believe, at some point, Myles Garrett is going to want a new deal with the Rams, and they're going to have to try to figure out how to pay him $50 million a year. Now, the other point I want to make in from the Andrew Berry and Browns perspective is you get the 2027 first-round pick. And that's important because we all know that the Cleveland Browns are in position where they need a quarterback, or everyone feels like they need a quarterback. Well, adding another 2027 first round pick now puts you in line that if you don't have a top five pick, let's say next year, which I don't think the Browns will be picking in the top five, you now have the ammunition to move up to acquire one of those coveted quarterbacks because the New York Jets have three first round draft picks. And if the New York Jets aren't in that top two, let's call it, picking in next year's draft class, they now have all the ammunition they need to move into that top spot to go get a quarterback. So I think the Browns adding another first round pick at least puts them in the conversation to now being able to get in one of those top spots and get one of those coveted quarterbacks in next year's class.
1: Man, this is so awesome. I so wish we had more time, but I've got a couple minutes left. Rand, do you like Ty Simpson as much as Les and Sean McVay seem to?
0: Probably not as much, right? Because they took him 13th overall. I did have him as my QB2 coming into the draft. But I understand. I get both sides of the argument. Why, if you're going all in this year, why waste that pick? You could have gotten a receiver. So I hear that argument, Jim. But on the other side of it, you have to approach everything with eyes, with feet in the present, but eyes in the future. Right. And we don't know where Matthew Stafford is going to be from a health perspective. We know how old he is. And if you can remember this time last year, we were talking about, is Matthew Stafford going to be ready for the start of the season with his back injury? So we don't know if he's going to be able to hold up. But if you're the Rams, now you know that you have a quarterback that's capable of doing everything that Sean McVay wants you to do in his offense. But you also have a guy that can lead you into the future. If you look at all the great teams in the NFL right now, they have two things in common. They have stability at quarterback and stability at the head coaching position. And so when you have both of those, it gives you an opportunity to win. And if you're the Rams, and I'll just float it out there, and we'll see where Sean McVay is in a couple years. If he's still, if he's not doing what we're doing in the media, or you know whatever Sean chooses to do. But if Sean is still coaching in a couple years, you now have a young quarterback who you believe in his ability, and you've had the time to groom him over the last couple years.
1: He ran. Last thought, 1 minute, just to follow up on that. Do you think that Sean might not be in it for the long term? Can you see him not coaching another 10 years?
0: Oh, yeah, I definitely can see that. Sean's his brain is a computer. And we know how everyone in the, in the viewing public, when it comes to these games, you love Tony Romo because of his ability to predict what the offense is trying to do, what the defense is trying to do. You love that about him. And Jim, if you think back, I don't know if it was 2, 3, 4 years ago, there were some talks about networks approaching Sean, and we saw we heard what those numbers were, and Sean got an extension. So I'm pretty sure the networks, with all the money that's going around in the business now, will circle back around at some point, particularly if the Rams do close this thing out and win another Super Bowl. I mean, what more does Sean McVay have to prove at that point?
1: It's a good point. He is on SiriusXM and CBS Sports HQ as an NFL analyst. Ran, my man, just murdered it, crushed it. I don't know why we didn't do that sooner, but I'm so glad we came together. Tell me we can do that again soon.
0: Man, anytime you call, man, just let me know.
1: Appreciate you. Rand Carthon joining us. That was awesome. So much fun. Hour number 2, straight ahead. Take your thoughts and reaction to it when we come back.
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0: happy about that conversation with Rand Carthon. That was fun. All right, so we move into hour number two. Good to have you here. What's cracking? I am Jim Rome. Great to be here. Great to have you here. NBA Finals getting underway. Stanley Cup Final got underway last night. A wild game. Ken Danico has got three Stanley Cups. He will be joining me at 1:40. Coming up on the Jim Rome podcast after the show today. I've not yet taped it, but I will right after the program. Master P joins me. So we go long form with him. 1-800-636-8686. More NFL to get to. I mentioned some other topics that I wanted to hit on. Namely Frisco. Did I mention Frisco? You've got the worst record in the National League. That's funny. You're looking up at the Rockies. I find that to be pretty funny. All right, so this is not funny. This is sad, but this element is actually really cool. We found videotape. Remember I mentioned yesterday the passing of Rick Adelman. He was 79, and I had his son David on the program a few weeks back, and I said Pops used to come on the show all the time back in the day. He was a great guy, great coach, great guy. Be sure to tell Pops I said what's up. He said absolutely. And then Rick Adelman passed away at the age of 79. YouTube is wild. The internet's wild, but YouTube is wild. We dug up a clip. Somebody had a clip of me talking, and it's grainy and it's dark. But somebody dug up a clip of Rick Adelman and I on stage at one of the Sacramento tour stops. There's me back in the day in all black. I don't want to play it just yet, but I want to have that later on. And we had a conversation, and that's what the tour stop stripped down, pretty Spartan. But there were, the first time I went to Sacramento, and I don't know from this particular tour stop, Stucknut would know whether that was the first stop or the second stop. The first time I went there was one of the craziest days of my entire career in life. 18,000 people showed up. And that's when the Kings were in all their glory. When they were good enough to beat the Lakers. Could have beaten the Lakers. Maybe should have beaten the Lakers. In fact, I'm going to say that was the first time because part of that conversation was about John Barry. John Barry was the reason I went to Sacramento. John Barry was the one who used to come on this show and say, hey, Rome, why don't you come here? Why don't you come here for a tour stop? And I would say, all right, John, let me ask you something. If I come to Sacramento, can you deliver A, B, C, D, E, and F? Namely, all of his top teammates. And there were a lot of stars that ran with the Kings. And John Barry said, yes. Yes. I said, can you get C. Webb? He said, yes. I said, can you get Mike Bibby? He said, yes. I said, can you get White Chocolate? He said, yes. I said, can you get Vlade? He said, yes. All those guys. So I want to replay that. That's, I mean, it's incredible what's buried in YouTube. It had like less than 1,000 views. I didn't even know that clip existed. You know, I'm not looking around for myself, but I did not know that that clip existed. So I'll have that for you. All right, so in market, on topic, he said that he would call after every win. We start hour number two by going to San Antonio. I did shout out to him earlier. Gino in San Antonio. Gino, what's up, dude?
1: My brother. Dude, I don't know what to say about this Knicks series that's coming on right now because I kind of understand the emotions of Wimby and how over the top he was because we truly hate Oklahoma City in a way that is unhealthy. And they don't even deserve necessarily the hate that we have for them, but we do have it. I feel so at peace now that we have beat Oklahoma City that I am having a very hard time generating the appropriate level of animosity and hate towards the Knicks.
0: Uh-oh.
1: Because the truth is, I just don't dislike the Knicks. I don't dislike their fans. I mean, I love Spike, Spiller, Tracy Morgan, Chalamet, John freaking McEnroe. Some of these people are like my idols growing up. I love these people. And Jalen, Big Cat, even their coach, Mike Brown from the Coach Popping Tree. I love all these people. I love the fact that their fans have suffered, like San Antonio Spurs fans suffered for so long. I grew up in the 60s, 70s, 80s, 90s when the Spurs were losers. We never even had a hope of winning a championship. During the Artis Gilmore, Johnny Moore, even the Rod Strickland, Willie Anderson, we just didn't have Brickowski. We really knew we weren't going to win. And so when I look at these Knicks fans, I don't want them to beat the Spurs. But if they beat the Spurs, I'm gonna be happy for them. And as far as Kevin Garnett and his opinions, I got to say, you know, I understand what he's saying because I grew up in that generation too. But he's just wrong because he's stuck in a different time frame. And it's hard to admit it, but my generation and his generation, our time is over and it's past. We are not relevant anymore. Wimby's generation, when asked, you know, like, oh, they say you're too young, what do you think about that? And he says, yeah, you know, we don't care. He means it. Garnett's opinions matter on this subject to Wimby and his the other 20-year-olds on the team about as much as Abraham Lincoln's thoughts do. They just don't care anymore. I am so happy. I am, like, dumbfounded that we are back in the finals this season. I didn't think it was going to happen. I honestly would have bet money that Oklahoma City would beat us, and yet here we are. Here the freak we are, Romy, and I'm loving it, bro.
0: Rack him. All right, so now, Gino, two things. One, I don't know you anymore. How are you not ratcheting up the appropriate hate for New York? Yes, I heard everything you said. You're like, number one, I actually identify with those fans because it used to be like that for us. And number two, a lot of these people are like my heroes. However, isn't this exactly what KG was trying to say? You said it yourself. I'm at peace. We had so much hate for OKC that, and I thought we were going to lose, that once we got there and we're ahead of schedule, this is incredible. This is beautiful. I'm at peace. You're at peace. This is what KG was trying to say about Wemby, that you hated them so much and exerted so much energy that you think that was it. That was the win. Gino, what if Wemby's at peace? What if Wemby has the same mindset that you have that, man, we hate these guys, probably more so than we should, probably in a way that's not healthy, but we did it. We beat them. We beat them in their house. We're at peace. Damn, you better hope that's not the way it is. My whole open was about that's not how, the way it is. Gino, I'm not going to say you have me doubting myself or you, but the gist of my open was, don't you worry about Wemby. He knows how it is. He knows what time it is. He's a killer. He's a killer. Gino, I would have said the same about you. I still think you are. Don't get me wrong. But you, Gino, you are struggling to muster up animosity against another city.
2: Struggling.
0: Since when, Gino? I remember having to pull you off Detroit. But you can't muster up animosity for the city of Detroit or for the city of New York, for the one standing between you and all that glory once again? Gino, I don't know you. Okay, I get it. OKC is different. But wasn't it just last week? Never mind the city. Did you not take a big dump on the entire state of Oklahoma? That's not like you, Gino. I heard intellectually, I heard everything that you just said. Like, man, you're happy. You're happy. And maybe you've mellowed a little bit. And you didn't see it coming this soon. So you're great. But, you know, you'd sit everything except say, hey, man, I'm fine if we don't win. And I know that's not true. That can't be true, right? What's next, Gino? Hey, if it doesn't happen, it doesn't happen. We'll get them next year. No, man. Now, you are four games away. Finish it. Nothing's guaranteed. Nothing's promised. Who knows what's going to happen to Wemby? Who knows what's going to happen to anybody or anything? The window is wide ass open. Do not assume the dynasty. As much of a freak as he is. That was not what I expected. I expected Gino to come in here with a... Not Dino. Dino, don't call. That was a total misspeak. I expected Gino to come in with a freaking blowtorch on New York. And everybody on 7th Avenue. All right. No need to explain yourself, Gino. I get it. I get it. I didn't expect it, but I get it. I stand by my point. They will be ready. They will be ready. They're young. They're hungry. And to your point, they don't give a damn. They don't care. They don't care that they're not supposed to do it right now. They don't care that they're not supposed to cry when they win the Western Conference Finals. It's a different time. It's a different era. And this is a very different team. They should not be here yet. And they are. Now, the Knicks, a ton to like about them, too. A ton to like about the Knicks. Let me check some reaction really quickly. Put it this way. Nobody in New York is, quote, at peace. I know that. Gino, I didn't expect you to be at peace, but I know for a fact nobody in New York, none of those psychos on 7th Avenue are at peace because for the first time in 50-plus years, they've got a chance to win it all because they had such immense hatred of the Cavaliers. And there's none of that going on. They're coming for a war. No Cal Vixen. After that Gino call, Nixon 6. If he were speaking for everybody else, then I would change my pick, yes. Luckily, he's not. Jesse in San Antonio, quote, F them Knicks.
2: F them picks.
0: That's what I expect. I expected that from Gino. F them Knicks.
2: F them picks.
0: Signed all of San Antonio. Ken in SA is in. Rome, SA is ready for tonight. The good thing about the SA crowd is that it looks like there is 3 times maximum capacity in the Frost Center because our fans are so fat. Don't bring that NYC attitude here, fools, because some vato will slap your ass. Game on. Can't wait. Can't wait.
3: Game on.
0: Dave Wilcox, quote, if Pat is the CEO of this here jungle, I would like to officially nominate Gino in San Antonio as the CEO of Nice Radio. See, that's the thing. It's the last guy I would have ever expected.
4: Nice.
0: Gino has as much attitude as anybody. That was the nicest you will ever hear, Gino.
4: Nice radio.
0: After all, Gino would have you believe that he was the one that yelled in a restaurant, if not in Scotty Pippen's face, no tipping Pippen!
1: No tipping Pippen!
0: That guy. In the face of no tipping Pippen.
1: No tipping Pippen!
0: At least that's what he claimed. We already know what he did to the entire city of Detroit. I don't know, man. Didn't expect that. Not right before game one. Like, I had this warm feeling, Romy. It feels great. All right. San Antonio. San Antonio, I want to know. Is that just a one-off? Is that just one opinion? San Antonio, get up in here and be real with me. Do you also feel the way Gino feels? What I mean, was your hate of OKC that great? And did it feel that awesome to get over on them, do them in their house in Game 7 that, you know what? House money. We're good with anything that happens right now. My only thing that makes me feel better after hearing that is there's no way in hell, no way in hell that that's the vibe on that team, in that locker room, from management, from their coach, even from Pop. No way. And I saw Weepy Wemby put out a code red. I don't buy it. That was Gino having his moment. That's what I think. Wemby had his moment when he cried, an over-emotional moment, and Gino just had his moment. It, too, will pass. Because if the Knicks come in and punch the Spurs in the face, there's no way Gino's going to be like, you know what, Romy, it's okay. I didn't even feel it. I didn't even feel it. They knocked out five teeth, but I don't care. I'm all gums. I don't even feel it because we beat the Thunder. All right. Want your thoughts also on that great interview with Rand Carthon. Man, I'm just hating myself for not doing that sooner. That was so good. Ken Danico coming up at 1:40. So we haven't talked some hockey yet, but we will. We will. And I got a whole lot more to get to. Having a good time on this hump day. Without the hump. Go figure. All right, so one question for you. Why is Old Trapper beef jerky so amazing? Well, it is. And one of the reasons for it is a family-run business. And not just an ordinary family business. There are lots of those. This is a different family, a unique family, a family that has a standard. And the standard is a standard. And what their standard is to make the world's finest beef jerky. Let me backtrack. The standard is to make the world's finest beef jerky, and they know that the standard is the standard, and you never compromise that standard. That's what they're here to do. So do not be fooled by other brands, because beef jerky is not just beef jerky. It's not all the same. It's Old Trapper and then everybody else. 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Every single bite of Old Trapper is tender. It's never tough because they use just the best ingredients. Once again, part of that standard. They don't need to use the best ingredients. They choose to. They want to. It's part of that standard. Four amazing flavors. Just try them all. They come in 4-ounce bags. Pick the one you like best. Stick with that. Or do what I do. Just bounce back and forth amongst the four. If you know what you want, get the 18-ounce bag. That way there's enough for the entire team, or just crush it yourself. If you don't see it, ask for Old Trapper by name, because no other jerky compares. Old Trapper, the best there ever was. Old Trapper, what's your beef?
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0: Once again, Narrow Beef Jerky is the same old wrappers, original old-fashioned teriyaki, hot, spicy, and peppered, all come in 4-ounce bags, so you can sample different flavors and find the best one for you. 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Gino. Gino always gets reaction. But Gino rarely makes a phone call like that. At YY5. Hey, I have a question. At YY5. There's four others? Come on. Not the way you spell it. At YY5. I haven't heard a more pathetic, wussier call in the jungle since, well, Jeff in San Antonio cried on the air about his child. Must be something in the fat down there.
19: Fat?
0: Mike in the Bay.
20: I'm definitely a badass. I've got a kid, so I mean, that's proof that I am a badass right there.
0: War Baby Jordan. Incredible. So is this. At Uncle Owen's Barbecue, quote, Gino sounds all relaxed, like he just got done wrestling with his wife. Get that man a cigarette. Also an awesome response.
21: Time for y'all to go to bed.
0: Let's go to the phones. 1-800-636-8686. So I asked the question, San Antonio, I mean, is that the mindset? Is that the headspace you're in? Are you all like, you know what? We're good. We're good. We hate OKC, but we don't hate New York. You know what's weird about that? Kevin, I'm coming to you next. Heads up, Kevin. I'm coming to you next. Do not hang up. The thing about Gino saying, you know what? I don't even hate their fans. In fact, I like their fans. Most people would say, even if you argue that, you know what? I like the Knicks, or I don't mind the Knicks. There are things to like about that team. Like, they're good dudes. They're likable. They're fun to watch. They're connected. They have history. Like, there's a lot of positive things to say about the Knicks players. But I can see where most fans do not like New York fans. Not me. I like them because I love team content. And they're wild. They're psycho. But you could see where other fans in other parts of the country think they're wild and they're psycho and do not like them and do not understand them. That's why it was so unusual for me to hear Gino say, man, I like those people. I do. Let's go to San Antonio. Kevin in San Antonio. Kevin, I got to know, what's your reaction to that phone call and how are you feeling about this series?
22: Romy Rome, doggy dog. I hope I do not jinx myself like Ray Ray and Flamian for coming on with Romy Rome like they did. But I don't like that call at all. I really actually really love Gino the way he took down Detroit and anybody else that showed up. But here's the thing. A real Texan, they don't care about Oklahoma. I was in Oklahoma for Game 6 and Game 7. And I told the people in Oklahoma, I told all those Oklahos that Texas ain't worried about y'all. That would be like the richest man in the world being angry at the homeless people because they have a nice tent. So here, we don't buy that. Right now, it's all about the chips. I knew something was wrong with Gino when he mentioned Strickland, Johnny Moore, and he forgot George Gervin. So, Gino, man, I had so much respect for what he had done, and I loved Gino the way he came in, but I had to remember, Gino's from Austin. Austin and San Antonio, they're about an hour away, but the mindset is pretty different. Look, it's not that we hate anybody, because we are from the great state of Texas, but we are not trying to coddle anybody. Gino, you're what's wrong with men today. You want to have a baby shower diaper party when real men don't take part in any of that stuff. So, no, Rome, he does not speak for San Antonio, because we're here. Look, we don't like anybody that's trying to come and take what we think we should get. So I'm sorry, brother. I'm trying to stay calm because this is my first call, man. But love you, brother. Been listening to you since 99, 98. Keep doing what you're doing, bro. But Gino, that was weak, brother. That was extremely weak. That's not how Texans get down.
0: You rack my dude, Kevin. Had a boy, Kevin. Kevin. Appreciate you, Kevin. Which doesn't put the... So he's been listening since 99, and that's the first time he thought to pick up the phone call. That's how out of character that was for Gino. That's how whack Kevin thought Gino was. Like, I'm not having that. That's not how Texans get down. And then Kevin said, by the way,
1: that's whack.
0: He's not from San Antonio. He's from Austin. And here in San Antonio, that's not how we get down. I love San Antonio. San Antonio, you know, we've been on the air there and then not on the air there, but we have incredible history there. I love that market. I love San Antonio. I love that he made that phone call. Like, I got to know. Like, Gino, for me, it's okay that in years past, and even going forward, look, everybody's allowed to have a bad day or an unusual call. Or, hey, by the way, Gino may not walk that back at all. Gino may say, I've got nothing to apologize for. That's really how I feel, Rome. Gino's always been the straightest shooter. Like, if Gino has a problem with me or the show, Gino will say it. Gino always shoots straight. I did not expect that from Gino. Of all people, Gino. Gino has as much edge as anybody on the program. And we all evolve, and we all change, and we all soften out a little bit, mellow out a little bit. You know, I'm not going to lie. I'd be really disingenuous if I were to sit here and say, I'm willing to say everything today that I said back when I was, I don't know, 30. That's a lie. I can't. The world's changed. Everything's changed. I'd get my ass fired in 30 seconds if I did on this show what I did when I was 30. So I'm cognizant of that. However, I still have a show to do. I still have a job to do, and you're still going to get my best. It just, that was very unusual for Gino. So again, San Antonio, does he? Because in a lot of ways, Gino has spoken for all of San Antonio. I'm asking you again, is he speaking for you when he says what he said? My man right there made it clear, ah, hell no. Hell no, he doesn't. Let's go to this guy, Ken in San Antonio. Yo, Ken, I'd love to know what you think ahead of game one and what you thought about that call. What's up, Ken?
4: Hey, I can't get on Gino. He's a made guy. He's like Arnold Schwarzenegger. You know that? Anyways, man, I'm still pissed off that the Spurs lost to Miami Heat in 2013 when they had that series wound up. So I'm pissed, and I'm bitter as hell. And the only fan base worse than Knicks fan base is Laker fan. So I'm pissed. I take it personal. I don't want to see Spike Lee's ass running around on the court, Tracy Morgan with that Walmart money walking around in the crowd, or Timothy Chalamet. I don't give a crap. I don't give a crap about New York. We're going to whip your ass in five. We're going to take your women. Kylie Jenner's going to stay here. She's going to marry Wimby, and we're going to take that trophy back. It's ours, bitches. Let's do it.
0: See, Rackham, this is what I thought from Gino, Rackham. Except better. Like Ken is not even Gino light. Ken is like, you know, 1% of Gino. But I expected that attitude. I expected that energy. I expected that energy. I did not expect Gino to say, I'm at peace. I'm at peace. I'm not in the jungle. I'm in the garden. In fact, Romy, why don't we do nice radio?
19: Nice radio.
0: I don't know, Rome. I know I'm supposed to have all this animus. I know I'm supposed to hate New York. I know I'm supposed to be coming for New York, and everybody's expecting me to go nuclear on New York the way I did Detroit back in the day, but I just can't, Rome, because I'm at peace. Our enemy is not New York. We have no enemies. I mean, we had one, but that poor enemy was vanquished. And without them, I have nothing to hate. I'm just happy to be here. I'm like, Gino, I know it's you. I know you, Gino. I know your voice. I know it's you. I just can't believe what's coming out of your mouth. And luckily, some other San Antonians are going, hey, dude. But like Ken. Ken's like, I'm not getting on Gino. He's a made man. Fair. Good point. He said, speaking for myself, I hate New York. The only people I hate more than Knicks fans are Laker fans, and I'm still pissed about Miami from 2013. You'll get what's coming to you, New York, according to Ken. I've never heard, like, Gino's a made man. Like Arnold. See you at the potty, Gino. I've never heard a Gino Arnold comp. Well, now I have. All right, so when we come back, I want to start on time. Hey, San Antonio, keep coming. New York, where are you? Where are you, New York? Want your thoughts? I'm not surprised that San Antonio's taken over the show, but I'd love to hear from a Knicks fan. Ken Danico. When we come back, we're talking hockey on the other side. In the meantime, get up here. Hit me up on the phone. Stay tuned.
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3: 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Can Carolina even it up? Game 2 is tonight. 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

0: Live from Southern California, this is the Jim Rome Show on Westwood One.
1: That is true. I am Jim Rome. We are on Westwood One. We are also on Sirius XM. We are also on the X platform. We are also on the Rome TV channel that has 9 platforms. All of that said, just want you to know where you are and how to consume the product. We are joined right now by an absolute legend, a 3-time Stanley Cup champ. He played his entire 20-year NHL career with the New Jersey Devils. He holds the franchise record for games played. He is a Devils game analyst for MSG Network. He is an NHL Network analyst. Game 2 of the Stanley Cup Final between Carolina and Vegas will be played tomorrow night after an incredible Game 1. We are joined right now by Ken Danico. Ken, I could not let the final go by without running you down. How you doing, Ken? What's going on?
2: It's great to be on with you again, Jim. And yeah, here we go. We got game one in the books, and it didn't disappoint. I thought it was a fantastic game one, entertaining, electric, a lot of things. Both teams made some mistakes, as good as they are, but that's what happens when you got teams, these two teams that are as good as they are. They're going to make you pay when you make the odd mistake.
1: All right, so you pretty much got to the question before I could, or the answer before I could get to the question. Great, great game one. There were mistakes on both ends. I thought some mistakes, Ken, that were kind of uncharacteristic of Carolina. But what about the game winner? Can we go right there? How beautiful was that game winner? And if I show it to you, can you take us through it?
2: Well, absolutely. If Carolina Hurricanes play man on man and they are in your face and they make it difficult, but they're facing a different beast in the Vegas Golden Knights, and they're moving their feet. They've got big bodies, and you see they pull guys out of position. All of a sudden, there's an open lane, and they've got a guy, a depth guy, making this backhand beautiful pass that Sissons to Hurdle, who's an elite player playing on the third line. That buries it for the game winner. But you see, everybody just gets pulled out of position. Man-on-man is difficult. Not many teams play it. But the Carolina Hurricanes, when they're on, it's almost impossible to get to the middle of the ice. Hurdle does just that. And what a pass. No look backhand pass from Sissons to end the hockey game or give them the lead late in the game. And game one goes to the Vegas Golden Knights. And one thing I'll say, Jim, about the Golden Knights is, and I'll tell you what experience means. They don't get rattled. They've got 12 guys that have won Stanley Cups. So that's what experience looks like. Down 2-0. They were down 3-0 in game 3 against Colorado, but they're never out of it. Where a lot of teams, even good teams, when they get behind like that, they start to play different. They start

0: that effective. It has not caught up to them yet. It did last night, kind of. What do they have to do to get that first line untracked and get them going for Carolina?
1: Yeah, it's a good point, Jim. I mean, they've been carried by their second line with Stankoven, Hall, and Blake for the most part through these playoffs. I thought Aho and Jarvis and Svechnikov got it going the last couple of games against the Montreal Canadiens in the Eastern Conference Finals, and they were hoping to carry it over in Game 1. That didn't materialize. They didn't show up on the score sheet, and you need your best players to be your best players, certainly in the Stanley Cup Finals. It's one game. Put it in perspective. But Coach Rod Brind'Amour made mention of it after the game, that our best guys are going to have to show up here and be catalysts as far as creating offense, putting the puck in the back of net, doing some things for their team or winning some hockey games, because you rely on everybody. These two teams are the deepest teams. That's why they're here. That's why they're in the finals. And your depth has to provide some offense. But usually a game or two in the Stanley Cup Finals, your top dogs, your number one line is going to have to win your hockey games. And I think that's what Rod Brind'Amour, the coach of the Canes, is alluding to. Those guys know it. They know it. They know they're going to have to be better in game two. And I'm very curious and intrigued to see if they are. I think they will. But let's not forget, this is a big, strong Carolina, our Vegas team, that takes the middle away just like the Carolina Hurricanes do. They make it difficult to get open ice, get a lot of space to create. So you've got to do everything a little quicker. You've got to execute to perfection, your precision. Everything has to be spot on. And they weren't in game one of the Stanley Cup Finals, that top line. So we'll see what transpires in game two. But this Vegas team, I'm telling you, I mean, they were up and down during the regular season. They make a coaching change. I have some familiarity with that. We were the first team to kind of do it. We did it in 2000 in first place, change coaches with the exact amount of games, 8 games to go in the regular season like the Vegas Golden Knights did. And it's worked. Tortorella's pushed the right buttons. He's kind of just gotten everybody back on track. But like I said, a veteran team with experience and understands this time of year, that's all they've needed. And so far, so good. With a game one win, it was tight. It obviously went right down to about 3.5 minutes to go. But I think Carolina will show up a little better. The great start, but I think they'll sustain it a little better in game two. We will see.
0: Ken Danico joining us. Ken, was that just what that was, the coaching change? Because during the regular season, they were inconsistent. They had injuries. They had the 12th best record in the league. Yes, they made the coaching change. But to your point, they had a lot of guys with a lot of experience. But is that all it was? Or was there something else that ignited this amazing run?
1: You know what, Jim, we always never want to make excuses as players or coaches or management. But it's reality. Injuries, bad goaltending was a big factor for the Vegas Golden Knights all season long. In fact, I look at it more of a miracle, the way their goaltenders performed this season. It was near the bottom of the National Hockey League that they were still in the top three in the Pacific. I know Connor McDavid, that famous quote, a pillow fight. Well, they were fortunate from that standpoint where all those teams in that division were struggling most of the season or struggling to find consistency. So that kept them around. But they're banged up with certain injuries. William Karlsson comes back, one of the original misfits. That's huge. He slots into the 2C, and all of a sudden everybody is slotted better and perfectly and have the role that they're supposed to be. And Mark Stone now, who's just such an underrated player, elite player, you know, has been in and out of the lineup for the last handful of years, but he's healthy. They're healthy. So now if you look at their roster, they're as deep as any team in the National Hockey League, and this is kind of what they envisioned all year long, and they got it going at the right time. But they felt, and I give George McPhee, a guy I played with, and Kelly McCrimmon, their general manager, a lot of credit. It's having the pulse of your team and saying, we need a different voice. And Bruce Cassidy is an excellent coach. He won a cup in Vegas, but they felt they needed that change. And Tortorella says it. He's been like a guidance counselor, especially when you have a group that has been there and done that. And that was the same with the Devils. We fired Fatorik with 8 games to go. Larry Robinson was assistant coach. We had familiarity with him. And he did the same thing with eight games to go because it was Stanley Cup or bust.

0: for us, as well as far as the personnel we had, and Larry was able to push the right buttons, just get you back on track and believing in your game and just getting you focused and getting your confidence back, because even the best of them lose confidence. And when you do that, it's hard for the coach that's there to pull the reins back in. So it was the right time for them, and it's worked thus far for a coaching change that late in the season, which you just don't see too often.
1: Man, I've not thought about Robbie Fatorik in a minute. I love that reference. Hey, Ken, on a much sadder note, I want you to address this before you go. The hockey world is still mourning the loss of Claude Lemieux. You played with him on the Devils, and you shared your thoughts about his passing in a really eloquent Instagram post, I thought. How will you remember him as a person and as a teammate?
0: Oh boy, Jim, this one was a tough one, I'll tell you, because you form a special bond with all your teammates, and I had a lot of them in a 20-year career with the Devils, and especially when you win together. And I won a couple of championships with a group of other guys, with Pepe, is what we called him, the Pep, and the bond even grows closer. And he was a dear friend even after my career was over and after his career was over. And he was the guy I would lean on when I was going through some struggles. So it's really hard to comprehend, but we move forward and we just our thoughts and prayers and condolences with him. And what I'll remember him, he was a leader. He was the guy that was as good in clutch situations as any player there has been in the playoffs in the National Hockey League. I mean, he just made us feel good and comfortable in tight situations during the playoffs because we knew no moment was too big for Claude Lemieux, and it wasn't. And it's gut-wrenching. And we've all those guys, I mean, what he's done is brought us together, all the guys, because you don't see everybody or speak to everybody, maybe not for 10 years, but I talk about that special bond. And he was one of the guys I do stay in touch with. And I said, like I said, would lean on. We've got a massive text chain going with about 40 guys now because of this, because how much we respected Pepe, because what he meant to us and our team. And now we're keeping in touch with each other and just encouraging each other, because this has been a really tough time. But I love the man, and I don't just say that because he was the teammate and probably the most integral part in why we won a couple of Stanley Cups. I say that because I loved him as a person off the ice. Caring, loving, there for you. And unfortunately, he couldn't be there for himself at the end. But Claude Lemieux, it just gut-wrenching. And that's all I can say. I'm going to Florida this weekend and for the services over the weekend and Monday with a lot of other his teammates that love him and a lot of other just people in the hockey world that mourn his loss. And we just our thoughts and prayers go out to Deb and his kids and grandkids and just everybody and friends that loved Claude Lemieux, because this guy, I'm telling you, was special. And you hated to play against him, and he would irk us as teammates, believe me. And that's what you love about the guy, because he would irk the opponent even more. But when he's playing with you, you know you got a chance to win. And I could go on and on, Jim, but I really loved him like a lot of his teammates did and a lot of players in the hockey world, because you get to know him afterwards, even if you didn't play with him, and you hated him when you played against him because of the style he played, because he played for keeps, he played to win, he crossed the line, all winners do. They respected him after his career because they know it was all about winning for him, and he was going to do whatever it took. And he certainly did that with us, and I'm indebted to him on and off the ice, certainly for part of being able to be part of those championship teams, because he was the main guy most of the time. And I played with Hall of Famers, the great Brodeur, Stevens, Niedermeyer.
2: This
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0: talking hockey. And so far, the Stanley Cup Final. So I always say, the best postseason is the NHL postseason, because this is what you get. A great game one. Great game one. Vegas Golden Knights fall behind 2-0, and it didn't even matter. They're never out of a game. You know, what a turnaround. What a turn of events. So we talked to Ken Danico about that. He also had some really poignant thoughts on Claude Lemieux. So hope you hockey fans enjoyed that. My thanks to Ken for making time. He always does make time for it. In fact, no reason I love hockey. Hockey guys always make time for it, because they're all about their sport. They love their game. All right, so we go into hour number three, 1-800-636-8686. Game one of the NBA Finals kicking off tonight, San Antonio. We've talked about that. Let me go back and talk some football. Incredibly enough, not just football, but Browns football. How a team that bad could get that much attention on this show, I'll never understand. But they do. Another day, another Browns segment. That's what it feels like this offseason, right? I mean, not only are we getting a lot of Browns content, it's in the offseason. It's not even in the year when they normally are taking a big dump in their pants. It's the most you'll ever hear about a 5-win team during the offseason. But I've got to admit, the Browns have made it interesting. They've made some interesting moves.
1: You have a big dump in your pants.
0: Like when they hired a head coach with basically no filter. Obviously, that was going to get our attention. That was going to get some run around here. And now that they've decided to trade the best player in the league, obviously, that's going to get a lot of run around here and a lot of attention around here. And if your GM trades the best player in the league and then acts all surprised and has no idea how it happened, and says that it wasn't on his bingo card and it wasn't some part of some grandmaster plan. Yes, I'm going to talk about that too. Because none of that makes any sense, which is pretty alarming. We've got the Andrew Berry bingo card up there. Look at some of the spots on the bingo card. Lunch with the Monken. Lunch with the Monken. Missed the playoffs. Missed the playoffs. Lunch with the Monken. Lunch with the Monken. Be legendary like Shador. Extend Deshaun Cosby. That's the Andrew Berry bingo card that we came across. And don't forget, in the lower left hand, bench Alvin.
2: Bench the salt.
0: Pretty alarming when you can't articulate properly your reasoning for trading the second best player in franchise history and a transcendent player and a first ballot Hall of Famer one day. Pretty alarming that you can't explain that when he's coming off a year where he set the single season sack record. All that said, I'm actually going to somewhat defend Andrew Berry on a day when everybody is once again piling on and going in on Andrew Berry. Because he's taking a lot of heat right now. He's getting crushed yet again. He was asked a fair question. Why were you not shopping him around, leveraging other teams, and trying to maximize the return for Myles Garrett? And this is what he had to say.
3: He wasn't on the block. You weren't auctioning him off. There have been reports that this was the only team that you seriously engaged in talks. Why not open up the bidding and try to get a few more picks out of it?
4: That wasn't the goal. That wasn't the goal of Miles. And probably what I mentioned on the onset, if we were to trade Miles, it's a very narrow universe of deals that satisfy it. You know, everyone wants to have a Myles Garrett on their team, but you know, not everyone can afford that acquisition cost in terms of players, you know, picks and dollars. And so, that was not the intent of any of it.
0: Not maximizing the return for your second best player ever was not a part of it. That was not the intent. What? To get as much as you possibly could for your best player ever. What was the intent? Take, if you can haul him, you can have him. Take whatever you offer. do my guy Les Snead a favor? Hook the Rams up. What was the intent? If not to get the best possible return. What was the intent? All right, so that said, what a horrible response. I'm not debating that. I'm not debating that. You can't tell the Cleveland media that maximizing the return on your first ballot Hall of Famer coming off his best season ever was not the intent. I can't think of a much worse way to respond to that question than the way he responded to it. What an incredibly irresponsible and goofy thing to say. Goofy is the nicest way I could put that. Especially because it's not what he meant. The guy could not have answered that question any worse than he did. However, Andrew, you're welcome for what I'm about to say. Andrew, I'm going to actually defend you. I think what he was trying to say was we didn't shop him around because we couldn't shop him around. We didn't shop the deal around because he had a no-trade clause. So going around the league and getting offers from teams that we knew that Miles would not go to was not going to be a good use of our time, and that it would have gotten out there and it would have been a freaking circus. We knew that he would not approve these deals. He has a no trade clause. Had he said that, he would not be catching the heat that he did. That's what he meant when he said there was a very narrow window, a very narrow opportunity. There are only certain places that Myles Garrett was willing to go to. Garrett himself said, you know, initially, I wasn't even sure that I would go to the Rams. I wasn't even sure that I was going to leave. He actually said that. So the point of the matter is, they couldn't get more leverage because Garrett had the leverage. Garrett had the hammer. Garrett had the no trade clause. So the priority was not maximizing the return for the Browns. I mean, you don't want to say that. Of course the priority was to get as much as you possibly could. The response was we were not able to shop a deal around the league because he had the ability to kill any and all deals, and we knew that. This was a perfect match, and we maximized what we could. That was the answer. It narrowed his options for shopping the deal, but that's not what he said. He answered it all wrong and made it so much worse for himself. So actually, Andrew, I know what you wanted to say. You just didn't say it. And by the way, in terms of, quote, it was not our intent to maximize our return. Yes, it was. The second you decided to trade him, of course that was the intent. That's the intent of every trade ever. That is the intent of every trade in the history of trades, to maximize your return. It is your job to maximize the return for trading the best player you've ever had, or second best. Now, all things considered, he actually did pretty well. He actually got a decent haul considering the unique situation. He just did a terrible job of discussing the unique situation. And that is a legitimate failure, because explaining your reasoning to Browns fan had to be a priority when you decided to move their favorite player. If you're going to move your most important player in a generation, you damn well better be able to explain it. Let me repeat that. If you're going to move your most important and popular player of a generation, you damn well better be prepared to get in front of the media, to talk to them, and more importantly, your fans, and explain why you did it. And that explanation better not include, we were not intending to get the best return we could. That had nothing to do with it. Nothing to do with it. It had everything to do with it. What are you talking about? Which brings me back to my point from yesterday. How absurd it was that Barry tried to tell us that trading Miles was not part of some grand master plan. Of course it was. That's why it happened. And it's pretty clear this grand master plan goes back months now. Bro, your messaging on everything is horrible. Can you answer any question properly? That Miles contract adjustment in March sent a signal to the league that he might be available. That's the reason Les called in the first place and kept right on calling. And remember, this is not the first year they've tried to get this guy. They've always loved Myles Garrett. He just had not been available before. But when you restructured that deal, then it became clear that, you know what, maybe he actually is available. And that's why Les saw an opening. And that was after Barry had already been passed over. Miles Garrett for head coach. So there were lots of openings, right? The change in the contract, Miles Garrett didn't get hired. It was there. These are moves that certainly did not seem to align with a plan of keeping Miles. That's for sure. Speaking of the head coach that got passed over, Jim Schwartz finally surfaced. And because he hasn't really addressed the media in a minute, you forgot what a straight shooter this guy was. He gave a fascinating breakdown to ESPN Cleveland of the entire situation and as to why he could not stay with the Browns. I think a lot of people thought, oh, he didn't get the job. He got butthurt. He took his football and he ran home. He actually laid out, yes, I wanted the job. Yes, it stung. But even if I wanted to stay, I really couldn't stay because of the dynamics. Listen to how interesting this response is.
1: Yeah, I mean, it sort of is what it was. We had a lot of success on defense, and the Browns made a change at head coach, and they passed over me. With all the success that we had and the ability that to develop players, our best players had their best years, all those different things. And that was a decision they made. They wanted to go with an offensive guy. They chose Todd. I'm fine with that. They can make, you know, decisions that they want to make, but they can't expect me to stay on board for that. Anybody that's in any business, you get passed over for a promotion when you've done a really, really good job in your job, and you think you were in line for that promotion. It's time to go.
0: I don't know about any business, but in that business, because what he's saying is I'm compromised, and I'm not the guy, and I didn't get the job, and maybe I would have harbored some resentment, and Todd got the job, and he should bring in his own guy. And what he said was arranged marriages don't work. And I think there's something to that, too. So I appreciate this guy. I've always appreciated Schwartz. When he used to coach the Lions, he would come on this show and always shot straight. Always tells it like it is. I mean, that's some wild honesty about that situation. And I love it. I don't blame him for any of that. I know a lot of people on X want to respond by saying, people get passed over all the time for jobs without quitting. That might be true. But this dude's job is not like 99% of other jobs. With the way the NFL works, nobody could realistically expect that guy to stay and run Todd Monken's defense after being passed over for the head gig. Even if Monken said, hey, Jim, just do your thing. I don't see how that was going to work. And he did a great job of explaining that as well.
1: And Todd deserved his own guy. A forced marriage isn't going to work in the NFL. And, you know, like having command of the players and having command of the locker room, all those things are extremely important. And I didn't feel like I could do my job after getting passed over for the head coaching job. It sort of, just put me in a tough position. Hey, we want you to listen to this guy, but we didn't think We didn't want to make him the head coach. So I made the decision to resign, you know, and I have to sit out this year as a result. But, you know, I think anybody that's been in any business when, you know, you've done a good job, when you mentioned those numbers, we weren't one of the best defenses in 3 years. We were the best defense in 3 years. And, you know, the decision they made, that's their decision. But to expect me to stay and to be on board for that, that's just a tough situation. And it wouldn't have been good for me, and it wouldn't have been good for Todd.
0: I get that. I get that. That's not a guy, oh, I didn't get the job, I quit. That's a guy who said, hey, you know what? I was the guy for that job. I earned that job. We had a great defense. We had the best defense. Guys played their best ball ever under me. I think I deserve that job. Yeah, we don't think so, but you're welcome to stay. So now he's harboring resentment, and he feels like his authority's been undermined. He feels like he won't be seen the same way. I don't want to speak for what goes on in an NFL locker room. If Jim Schwartz fully believes that he will not be seen the same way, or that guys might see him in a different light because he didn't get that job, I don't know. I think, like, for instance, Myles Garrett loved him so much, he pushed him for that job. I don't know that guys defensively would have lost respect for him if he didn't get that job. But if he thinks so, then he can't stay. So he didn't get the job. He wants to start somewhere else with a clean slate. I get that. And he's not Munkin's guy. And why would he want to stay, man? He's got pride. And I understand why he would not want to stay and work for somebody else when he thought deeply, that's my job. I earned that job. I'll take a shot at that job. All right, you don't want me? I can live with that, but I can't stay here. I got to go someplace else. In fact, he felt so strongly about it, he has to sit out for an entire year. Believe me, that guy would rather work. That guy wanted that job. He wanted that job. And not only did he want that job, he had been in that totally dysfunctional organization and still wanted that job. Like, I know why Munkin wanted that job. He's never been an NFL head coach. Schwartz has. He knows how that league works. He knows how dysfunctional they are, and he still wanted the job. And they wouldn't give it to him, so he had to go. So I can argue pretty easily that forced marriages don't work. They don't work anywhere, let alone in the NFL. In the real world, half of the voluntary marriages don't work. So for sure, forced marriages in the NFL are not going to work, especially with a guy who's as headstrong as Schwartz. So why does any of this really matter today? Well, think about the entire offseason from Myles Garrett's perspective. Not only did they decide to pass over the guy he wanted as head coach, the guy that he had a ton of success with, it almost meant Myles would have to then play for a new coach with a new scheme. How much more is that guy supposed to take, given that he played as well as he did? Does any of that sound like you're prioritizing your best player? Or does that sound more like, I don't know, I got a grand master plan to trade my best player? You see, when you put all the pieces together, suddenly it seems like trading Myles Garrett was actually your master plan all along, Andrew Berry. That's why you signaled to the league that he was available. That's why you didn't pick his preferred head coach, the coach who ran the defense that dominated the league with Myles leading the way. You see why I'm a little skeptical that you just woke up and he wasn't on your bingo card? Of course he was on your bingo card. Now he's gone, and Jared Verse is a Brown. And the biggest question I have left is, who gets number 8 in Cleveland? Because we all know Verse rocks number 8. But you know who else has that number in Cleveland? Alvin! Alvin!
5: Dude,
0: that's your number. This is a huge opportunity for you. Alvin, I know you'll handle your business the way you do, but you got to jam this dude, bro. You got to jam this guy up. You got to jam this guy hard. Do not give in. You got to make that transaction count. In other words, Alvin Gabriel, you need to maximize the return for that number 8 jersey. It might not have been Andrew Berry's intent to maximize the return for Myles Garrett, but you better make that your intent, Dylan DeLauro. He's already wearing your number. The hell? Alvy, what did you get? What did you get? Oh, you better not have pulled an Andrew Berry. That's and whack. Not made it your intent Andrew. To maximize the return on that.
5: Get that out of here.
0: It wasn't my intent, Jim. I don't care. I'm a team guy. Jared Verse is a better player than me
4: some
0: anyway.
4: Master plan.
0: He wears it better than me. It was never my intent. Bro, what do you mean? He's already wearing your number? Are you even on the team still? How did he get your number already? Holy crap, bro. That might be your last chance to pull a major paycheck. No offense. He's already got your number? What?
2: That's whack.
0: Stop using your drops and answer the question. What did you charge him for that number? What did you get for that number? Wow. Barry, look at what you've done.
6: A million.
0: It's contagious. It's infectious. Nobody's trying to get a return on their investments. Nobody's trying to. It was never my intent. It was never my intent to get as much as I could for giving up my beloved eight. Wow. What the hell is going on there? Anyway, Barry, I understand he had my whole point. I understand he had a no trade. I understand that there are only certain teams he could actually go to. I understand that maybe he didn't even want to go to the Rams right away. But what you don't want to say is it was never our intent to maximize what we could get in return for our best player. Why? Be like Nico Harrison saying, it was never our intent to get as much as we possibly could for Luka, which was also true, but he didn't say that.
4: That wasn't the goal.
0: It's getting even worse for my guy, Alvy. Todd Monken said, on the Browns quarterback situation, we got two starting level quarterbacks. Alvy, not only did you not sell him that jersey, now it's become clear they just took it from you and gave it to him. Bro, did they ask for your iPad? Is your locker cleared out? What did you get? A couple of footballs and a tee? Did you get a set of steak knives for that number? He's already wearing the number. I don't think there's any negotiation. I bet when you said, all right, let's talk. Verse, let's talk. I think the Monken came in and said, no, Alvin, you and I need to talk right now. You're no longer on the team. The number belongs to Verse. Man, the Browns, yo. All right, when we come back, it's a sadness factory. But it's not a factory of sadness. It's a content factory.
7: It's all factories.
0: It's all factories, yeah, but it's a content factory. It is all factories, but they're all content factories. Joe's not wrong. He just wasn't specific enough.
7: It's all factories.
0: Content factories.
8: It's not here, man.
0: All right, I got more content still ahead. Don't go anywhere. Sorry I ran so long on that one. Sorry, not really sorry. Stay tuned. Coming up, episode 413 of the Jim Rohn Podcast with Master P. I haven't taped it yet. I'm going to tape it right after the show, push it right out after that. All that still ahead. And Wemby trying to throw out the first pitch. Again, another world-class athlete that got the ball nowhere near home plate. Listen, guys, it's not the easiest thing to do, but it's not nearly as hard as you're making it. All of that, still ahead.
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10: The NBA Coaches Association announced he coached in the NBA for 29 years. He won 1,042 games over 23 NBA seasons. He was inducted into the Naismith Basketball Hall of Fame in 2021. So, a great coach. Great coach. Hall of Fame coach. Great guy. Head coach in Sacramento during some of their best years. I mentioned that I had his son, David, on the program a number of weeks back. Head coach of Denver. And we talked about his dad. And I said, please send Pops my best. And then a few weeks later, he passed away at the age of 79. So I thought that was sad. He was different. He was different in the sense that he was so congenial and so conversational and such kind of a low-key guy. You know, not that old-school yeller, screamer. He was never like that. But still a great coach and got the most out of his players. And then we came across some video. Like, it never ceases to amaze me what's buried in YouTube. Because I don't go down that rabbit hole. I love YouTube. And I love that you can find things that you look for on YouTube. But I don't get caught going down that rabbit hole because you could lose hours and days at a time searching things out. But we found something, and it's a piece of video, and it's dark, and it's grainy, and it's kind of hard to understand. But remember, when I did the tour stops back in the day, 20 years ago, 25 years ago, even longer, there weren't like phones where people were capturing a lot of video and posting a lot of video. It's hard to find video of tour stops. There are pictures, but it happened a long time ago. As an example, this video that we found on YouTube is from a tour stop in February of 2000. So a quarter of a century ago, I was in Sacramento on the stage doing a tour stop and Sacramento's Finest All came out. The arena was packed. Imagine 18,000 people. And again, these events were not on air. They were not broadcast live. These were not on the station. These were just shows in-house. So we'd get loose and do whatever we wanted. And athletes would come out. Coaches would come out. Celebrities would come out. This is a moment that we found on YouTube of me talking to Rick Adelman at the tour stop at Sacramento in February of 2000.
11: He's a guy that I've interviewed on television before, but I've always thought was a class guy, very, very good guy, and you can tell by how hard his players play for him that they like him and that they respect him. And frankly, I think he's a very good coach for this particular team. I didn't know that he was coming, but I'm very proud to welcome Rick Adelman. You came out and made it a priority to come out here and see the show.
12: championship in Portland. You've been very, very close. You're building something here. What about the Kings? Do they remind you at all of that time in Portland? And what about building this team towards a championship too?
13: Jim, they really remind me of the team in Portland in that we've got very good guys. We've got guys that get along. I've never been around a team that gets along as well as these guys both off the court.
10: All right, so I just want to share that moment. So this is how good of a guy Rick Adelman is. I don't know if you were able to hear that. And seeing me 25 years ago at the Toy Stop something. Anyway, what I said was when I brought him out, I didn't know this guy was coming. Rick Adelman, what's going on? This is how great of a guy Rick Adelman was. The head coach of the Sacramento Kings found out that I was coming to town and there was this event. He's like, I'd like to be a part of that. And that was a surprise to me. He goes, John Barry did not invite me. But he came out. And YouTube/the internet, the things that you can find. And you can hear the sound quality was not that good. But you just had guys with video cams on their shoulders shooting the video on the stage. And I would imagine if you're seeing this in Sacramento, some of you were there that night. Some of you remember that, but that was some kind of flashback. Anyway, I wanted to acknowledge the passing of Rick Adelman. He passed away Monday at age 79. Was always so good to the program. So I appreciate him, and my thoughts were the family, and a damn good coach. I don't want to say a coach who didn't get the credit he deserved, because he did. He's a Hall of Famer, but a really good coach and a really good dude. That was good. It was good to get a blast from the past, because I think some of you have heard about the Toy Stops, the legend of the Toy Stops. It was such a different time. The energy of the Toy Stops. I mean, I know you find this hard to believe, but when I did that back in the day, and they were free, 15,000, 18,000, Enron had more than 20,000. And then a couple of dogs where a few thousand people came for the wrong reason. But mostly gigantic crowds with energy. It was a time. It was a moment. And the weirdest thing of all was it just all felt so normal. What's normal about me showing up on a stage in front of 18,000 people and just talking junk and having athletes come out? It was so fun. It was a great time. So that was a good flashback. That was a neat moment. So my thoughts and RIP to a great, great, great dude. All right, when we come back, Joe Adell off his dome. Giants, worst record in the NL. ATP, Wednesday is an ATP day. Can I get some Ask the Pros questions? Send them right now if you have not already. Ask me, ask Alvy, ask Tom, ask Alex Hattie. Ask the XCR, anything you want, ATPs. And don't forget, Wednesday is our extended day, so we'll add another hour. A podcast with Master P, episode number 413. That's coming up after this show, but still, one more segment coming up.
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15: Game one of the NBA Finals is here. Knicks, Spurs, 53 years of waiting for New York, and a championship legacy in San Antonio. It's Wemby's arrival versus history in the Big Apple. It all begins tonight. 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
6: But my number one thing is, even in putting in those girls, like, we got to protect the shutout. Like, let's make sure that we close this thing with a shutout. And we had a game in the playoffs where we went into the fourth quarter, 33-0, had a shutout, and then we gave up a touchdown late. And I probably labored on that more than anything else because of the approach and the things that I learned under Coach Spurrier. It's like, we got to finish this thing, and let's put up as many points as we can, and let's make sure we have a shutout. Let's close it out.
7: Hey, man, that's how you're wired. Rand Carthon joining us. I could keep talking to you about the personal stuff. It's really interesting. Let me move to some topical stuff really quickly. Rand, as somebody who was deeply involved with the NFL draft over the years, what do you make of Rams GM Les Snead and the way he continues to aggressively use his draft capital, which he can sum up with the phrase of F them picks? I mean, that's an approach, right? What do you make of it?
6: Well, I don't know if you know this, but Les is who actually hired me in the league at the Atlanta Falcons. Thomas Dimitroff was the GM, but my relationship came from Les Snead. And so if you know anything about Les is not the type of guy that's going to sit on his hands and wait for things to, you know, come to him or to happen. Or if you even look at the way they operate as a front office, as a coaching staff, they do things in a manner that the rest of the league does not do, just from their approach to scouting. None of their scouts come to the combine. You rarely see their scouts.
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0: 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Yo, LH, did you go out and buy Ben Mesrick's book yesterday and finish it last night? If so, can you elaborate on the anal beads part of that wild story? Thanks. Signed, Frisco Mario, wore BB Smalls in SF." Well, let me respond first of all, Frisco Mario, and I may or may not get to LH. Let me answer your question with a question of my own. Your question is, hey, Lorne Hub, did you go out and buy Ben Mesrick's book yesterday and finish it last night? If so, can you elaborate on the anal beads part of the story? By the way, if you haven't bought Ben's book, hold that up, Albie. Thank you very much. Little lower. Thank you. Checkmate. Book's called Checkmate. Ben came on yesterday, did an amazing interview. It's a great, great book. Get the book. Clones. Buy the book. As Ben famously said yesterday, I don't know if they read my books, but they buy my books.
1: Anal beads. Oh, you know what's funny? Anal beads.
0: Anal beads. Wireless anal beads.
1: Anal beads.
0: And Frisco Mario, right? Let me answer your question with a question of my own.
1: And they're just saying anal beads over and over and over.
0: There is an A-B mix. Good job, Albie. Hey, Frisco Mario, how does it feel to be the worst team in the National League? How does it feel to not only be the worst team in the National League West, but to be the worst team in the National League? How does it feel, Mario, instead of focusing on anal beads, how does it feel to be looking up at the Colorado Rockies? You could probably see anal beads.
1: Anal beads.
0: How about that, Mario? Eyes on the beads. Prize, Mario.
1: Just saying.
0: Getting out of the cellar. There you are. Look at that, Mario. There is the NL West. You are looking up at the Rockies with a winning percentage of .377. So don't try to distract us with your anal beads questions. Wireless.
1: You're
0: 16 games out of .500.
1: Anal beads.
0: Or out of first place, I should say. This post says the Giants have 38-plus losses in their first 61 games for the sixth time in franchise history. Yo, Tony V, my guy, I enjoyed having you on the show, but it's not going very well. Nor for you, Buster P. You made the decision. Let's see what else do we have here. I am the twin. What up, Jim? What is the biggest misconception that people have said about you? I don't know, Jim, because I don't know what people say, and I don't care what people say. I mean, honestly, I don't know and I don't care. Jim in Coachella. Hey, Jim, a while back, you mentioned that you went to a California resort instead of Vegas to get a bit of a gamble on. You showed a photo, but where did you go? Thanks. Jim in Coachella. Where did we go? Where did I gamble recently? Do I want to give that up? Let's not get into that.
2: Let's not get into that.
0: No. Where I went was to the Chumash Casino. San Ynez. We were up at San Ynez. That is San Ynez right there. Beautiful. Beautiful country. That is San Ynez is where they filmed the movie Sideways. So that's why that place got famous. My parents bought some property up there long before that movie was made. And because I have Santa Barbara roots, I guess you can say roots. I went to UC Santa Barbara. I know that area well. I love that part. In fact, there was a time in my life

0: where, honestly, you know what I wanted worse than anything almost? I wanted to buy real estate up there because it's horse country. And I had this vision, man, I'm going to get some real estate, and I'm going to get some land, and I'm going to get a little farm, and all of our retired thoroughbreds are going to retire on my property in San Ynez, the Jungle Racing Stable, because they all retire. And all of those horses are going to end up in my backyard, and I'm going to go out there on the weekends, have my cocktails. I'm going to cocktail with misdirection. I'm going to cocktail with shared belief. It's going to be the greatest thing ever. Jana shot that down. Jana was like, what are the kids going to do? I'm like, I don't know, but here's what I'm going to do. She said, what are the kids going to do? They're little kids. There is nothing for them to do. Yes, there is. They can run around and they can look at our retired racehorses. Janet said, lost that battle. See what else do we have here? Okay, anyway, that's where I was. The Chumash Casino. Bella B. Hi, Jim. This question is for you or Cindy the stylist. Does she touch the facial hair while getting you ready for the show? Bella B. in Calgary. Here is the answer for you, Bella. From me. None of your damn
1: I love when
0: business.
1: you talk hockey.
0: Come on, Bella. There's certain parts of the process y'all don't need to know. You don't need to know how all of the sausage is made. New York
1: Come on.
0: Post. Come on. Let's see here. Stucknut's got something. In Stucknut, I saw this. Stucknut enclosed something from the New York Post. Quote, cop arrested, fired for allegedly pointing gun at fellow officer who microwaved fish at the police station. And Stucknut wrote, that's a reason to go. We have an alarm for that. Fish in the microwave at work alarm. We all know you don't do that. Except that cop, apparently. I've covered this so many times over the years. You gotta be some kind of a-hole, straight up, to microwave fish at the workplace. You can't do that. You simply cannot do that. However, while that may be a reason to go, it is not a reason to shoot. Not even a reason to point. And I would imagine every single police officer has been trained that if somebody points a gun at you, you're going to react. You can't point a gun at somebody for microwaving fish. It might be a reason to go. It might be a reason to let the hands go. But it's not a reason to shoot or point. Hey, FanDuel. Deuces, FanDuel. Appreciate y'all so much. That's it.
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0: Here's what you need to know.
1: Knick center Mitchell Robinson is expected to play tonight and do so with a brace on his broken pinky. Knicks and Spurs in game one of the NBA Finals from San Antonio. Tip off 8 o'clock Eastern time. Green Bay Packers will likely be without star edge rusher Micah Parsons for the first part of the season. He's still recovering from surgery to repair his torn ACL and damaged meniscus late in the regular season last year. It's a 9-month injury. Parsons posted on social media saying he's not going to be ready for the start of the year. Expect Parsons to be on the field in mid-October at the earliest. Bears quarterback Caleb Williams on the cover of Madden 27. A warrant for the arrest of 49ers wide receiver Brandon Ayuk has been issued on a misdemeanor charge of speeding. Day baseball, Mets lead the Mariners 7-1. In the eighth inning, Tigers dropped the Rays 7-2. White Sox over the Twins 8-0. Marlins beat the Nationals 4-1. I'm Dan Beyer.
0: After the Knicks brought brooms in a big battle in the West,
2: Game 7,
0: it's here, the NBA Finals. A few months back, Covino and Rich had fun with the MVP's drip and celebrated SGA Day.
3: Matches kind of well.
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3: Yes.
0: Now they're trying to be tall enough to fit into the aliens' gear.
7: Bonsoir, Victor Wembanyama.
0: It's Wemby Wednesday.
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10: 3, 2, 1.
6: Wow! All right. And I'm feeling a little taller on a Wemby Wardrobe Wednesday.
11: Feeling tall.
6: Look at me, man.
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13: We come from France.
6: That's right. So, it's the aliens' night, or is it? We're celebrating them here on Covino and Rich.
3: Well, ask yourself, do you think a big layoff gave the Knicks rest? And are the Spurs coming off of too much emotion, like we talked about first hour? Or is this a game for the ages tonight?
6: You know how it always seems like a person does well on their own bobblehead day? Like he hit a home run on his own bobblehead today. How could Wembanyama lose on Wemby Wednesday here on the Covino and Rich show? I think game one goes to the Spurs, but the Knicks in six. Let's rock out! Covino and Rich on Fox Sports Radio.
3: Knicks in six sounds silly if you think the Spurs are going to win game one.
6: I know. Just rhymes, bro.
3: Just rhyme. Get off. Go your rhyme.
6: So Wemby Wednesday. Wemby Wardrobe Wednesday. Just roll with it, man. Right. Danny G's got his alien gear on. Iowa Sam's all oversized. I got that throbe on. And I'm wearing my sandals. Rich has an oversized bikini on.
9: I don't
6: and
9: even
6: you
9: know
6: can
9: this
6: watch.
9: Is.
6: Watch what you hear. At Covino and Rich FSR on YouTube, at Covino and Rich FSR on YouTube, and you can join the live chat. Right now, broadcasting live from the Fox Sports Radio studio, and when you gotta go number two, be sure to bring the number one product in clean, Dude Wipes. Por qué, you say?
3: No.
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3: Now, our dude. The guy we love here at Fox Sports Radio. Mike, who runs this place?
6: Yeah.
14: Who?
3: Yeah, this guy right here.
14: Hello, gentlemen.
3: He has his
15: never
3: cake.
15: Heard of him.
3: Mike,
6: you
3: who runs
6: mean,
3: this
6: means Softy Pants, who cries at Folgers commercials?
3: Yeah.
6: You know, Mike, he's this big, tough guy bear, but deep down, you know, he's a big softy.
14: Yeah, don't believe the hype.
3: Before we get to your take of the week, Mike, who runs this take, what do you think about the Madden curse? Because it's been joked about for decades now. And when you look at the numbers and you look at the injuries, going back to the early 2000s, Michael Vick, broken leg. Sean Alexander, broken foot. Marshall Faulk, never the same. Peyton Hillis. Gronk was injured. Dante Culpepper. Like, there were guys that were on the cover that it was all downhill. But then, of course, there's the anomalies of the Mahomes
6: didn't
3: and start Brady's.
6: With the, didn't it start with the Tecmo Bowl curse? Look what happened to Bo Jackson.
14: Oh, right?
6: Stop yeah. it. I think it started there. But what do you think, Mike?
14: I think it's amusing and it's fun to talk about. There's no such thing as curses. I also don't believe in ghosts or any of other.
3: You don't believe in ghosts?
14: I do not.
6: I believe in the supernatural. I believe in something.
14: No. Yeah.
6: I believe in a thing called love, Mike. But you know what?
14: I'm sure you do.
6: When it comes to...
3: Do you believe in magic?
14: Yeah. Not really. No, I mean, David Copperfield style, sure.
6: I believe that it's an honor. It's as simple as that. Even if you believed there was something to it, would you not
14: I'd take it 100%.
6: Yeah, would you not be on the cover
14: it's
6: of Madden?
14: It's absolutely
6: young people.
3: You'd be a buffoon if you're like, I can't be on the cover. Right. There's a curse. Like,
14: besides the fact that I would break the curse. I mean, clearly, if there were a curse and then I became involved, the curse would be over and would stop immediately.
3: You could argue the curse of the NFL is being drafted by the Browns. Or drafted by the Jets or something. There's worse curses. But just in case you missed it, Caleb Williams going to be on the new cover of Madden. So,
6: oh, by the way, people are like really hyped about it. People are saying like it's on point. Like it's a tough cover. It looks good. It really does. So
2: it's almost got a Jumpman look to it.
6: Yeah, it's like it's a legendary cover.
2: The famous celebration from him.
6: In a world where people hate everything, people are like, yo, that cover is pretty dope. So props to him.
3: And by the way, they had that meme a couple years back. Remember it was when Tom Brady started playing and now, when towards the very end of his career, how you saw the progression of how the graphics got so much better. We're at a point now with Madden and NBA and all, FIFA. All the games now are so realistic that I feel like our parents' generation would think it's real.
6: Dude, my Uncle Joe was showing me like what he thought was a fight. And it was a straight-up video game. I'm like, dude.
3: Uncle Joe.
6: What are you showing me, man? And he's like, no, it's not. I'm like, yeah, it is. But yeah. I didn't want to like tell him in public in front of people, but
3: like,
6: I had
3: it's
6: to.
3: It's like me when I see some girl bouncing around on TikTok and my wife tells me I'm so dumb. That's not even a real girl.
6: It's AI, you idiot.
14: AI, baby. Yeah, it's everywhere.
3: So, I have a question. I'm not a gaming expert, and I sure as hell don't think you are either.
14: Nope.
3: Are they incorporating AI into gaming, or is that just not the crossover that happens? Sam, I know you hate AI.
14: I would think they would have to be doing it.
3: Because,
14: using it.
3: I mean, now at this point, if you can make a video, if you could prompt AI to be like, hey, I want an AI video of Dan Byer doing the Macarena with Big Mike, in 2 minutes, you could get that. Well, so you're telling me, like, okay, at this stage, AI is not incorporated into these games?
14: Remember when it used to be deepfakes?
3: Yeah.
14: That's what they call. They don't even talk about deepfakes anymore because there's no such thing. It's just AI. Anybody can do it now. I had a buddy who used to make money making deepfakes.
6: Richard, your buddy did all those Schwarzenegger ones,
14: right. He does all those Schwarzenegger deepfakes.
6: Those are popular.
14: Yeah, they're hilarious. But but he's kind of out of business now because anybody can do it.
3: Man. Well, hey, Mike, you're here. And you bring a take every week. We used to get your words of wisdom, but we sort of ran out of that very quickly.
2: Shocker.
3: So how about
6: he's never short on take.
14: I'm not nearly as smart as I look.
3: Mike, who runs this take? Hit it, Sam.
12: Who's the microphone assassin?
13: It's time for Mike, who runs this take.
2: Who? Big Mike may get to be in charge of this segment, but he still doesn't run this place. He really doesn't even run this segment when you think about it, because this mic can be turned off by Sam at any moment.
13: That may be true, but Big Mike does get to pick the topic, and then CNR offer their strong opinions on it. Consider it a warm-up to midweek major. Mike, who runs this take.
3: Is it true? You forced Ricky, the production guy, or Vito to put in the microphone assassin.
14: No. Absolutely not.
3: The microphone assassin.
2: Ricky told me that was sarcasm.
3: So what's going on, Mike?
14: Everything is sarcasm around here, apparently.
6: I also want to thank Mike for wearing oversized clothes.
14: This is my Wemby.
6: In honor of Wemby
14: Day. Wemby Wednesday.
6: Yeah, so oversized button down, his oversized t-shirt.
14: Which at my size, it's really hard to find clothes that are too big.
3: I thought it was just a shirt you wore after a week at a barbecue.
14: Right?
6: So what's your take, Mike?
14: All right, so you guys have heard of the enhanced games, have you not?
3: Yeah, yes. That's where there's no rules and steroids are almost encouraged, right?
14: No, it's not that steroids are almost encouraged. They are, in fact, encouraged. They have their own physicians on site there making sure everybody's healthy and safe. They're just doing, like, track, weightlifting, and swimming.
6: Just to see how far we could push the human limits.
14: Yeah. And they're offering a $1 million bonus for any athlete who breaks a world record.
3: That's insane.
14: And so far, there's only one guy who did it.
15: Christian Kolomeyev, 20.81. In the final events, we have our first world record.
16: Oh, forget Ted DiBiase. We've got a $2 million man.
15: He wins
16: $1 million last year. He comes to the enhanced games, and he sets it again. We're another $1 million.
14: I mean, congratulations. And I think we are all in an era where performance-enhancing drugs have kind of taken over as a talking point. It was something, you know, back in the 70s and the 60s, we were just talking about greenies. We were talking about maybe, you know, a little Coke in your back pocket, Steve Sachs, or, you know, things that were not quite as effective as the steroids that we have today.
3: What did he break that record in? Swimming?
14: Swimming. That was the 50-meter freestyle.
3: Who do we know? Is it like a Lochte or Phelps or someone that had that, or is it not something that...
14: I'm not sure who actually... Well, he broke his own enhanced record from last year.
3: Nonetheless, impressive.
14: Very impressive.
6: Well, it's also shocking, Rich, that only one person was able to break these records.
14: When the whole point is that they're all supposed to be breaking records. So...
6: Because you would think with the help of steroids or whatever that they'd shatter these records, but that's not what's happening.
14: That is absolutely not what's happening. But I want to go back to the early days of performance-enhancing drugs.
3: Okay.
14: When steroids were first being developed.
3: Okay.
14: Okay? And I want to talk about Nolan Ryan. So please, think about this logically.
3: Wait, Nolan Ryan?
14: You're
3: going to go with Nolan Ryan.
14: So it's the late 70s, and you're Nolan Ryan, and you have been busting your ass all season long. September rolls around.
3: Yeah.
14: It's the end of the season. You are dragging ass, and you go into the training room. Yeah. Doc, I am struggling, man. Hit me with something. You got to help me out here. What do you got? No problem, Nolan. I will fix you up. A little shot in the butt. Next thing you know, Nolan's out there dealing again. He feels great. So if you're Nolan Ryan after you get that shot, are you telling me you're going to turn around to that doc and say, hey, doc, don't give me any of that anymore. That seems dangerous. No, you're going to say, holy crap, doc, I felt great after that. Give me more of that. I promise you.
3: More.
14: Nolan Ryan was... given steroids because there was no enforcement. They didn't even know what these freaking things were.
6: Now, you said 91. What year are we talking?
14: I'm talking about the 80s.
6: All right. In 91, he famously
14: It started in the 80s, and it probably went through the back end of his career.
6: He pitched his record-breaking seventh no-hitter in 91 at 44.
14: At 44 years old.
6: I'm just giving Mike some fuel here.
14: Are you kidding
6: about
14: me?
6: That. And then he retired at 46. So here's a guy that was pitching with Tom Seaver, dude, in the 60s. Pitching no-hitters still in the 90s.
14: Crazy.
6: That is crazy to think about.
14: On.
6: So
14: real point is, I'm not mad at him.
6: I'm just saying entertain Mike's thought here for a second.
3: I am, but I've never heard anyone other than Mike even bring up Nolan Ryan in this discussion. Nope. Dan Byer, have you heard Nolan Ryan's name even? Is this just a Mike thought?
17: I don't want my name associated with anything that's been said over the last 120 seconds for fear of a lawsuit on Mike Lingard's.
14: Yeah, there you go.
3: Well, big Mike.
14: Yeah.
3: Listen, I had never heard anyone even think, what if Nolan Ryan? Was there any, like, you just think there's no way he could have performed at that level?
14: I'm saying that as the evidence that Steve mentioned earlier about how long he was in his career, and you look
3: 27.
14: I recommend everybody go watch a movie called North Dallas 40, and it was a movie with Nick Nolte, who was an aging wide receiver in the NFL, and the trainers were making him take steroids and performance enhancing drugs to get on the field, and they told him, you either take these or you're off the team. Like, that was the deal, and that there was a big difference in the thought process back then when it came to sports and training and what was acceptable and what was not acceptable. What ended up happening, and the reason why it all came to a head, was because these drugs just worked better than anything else we had before. So the differences became much more noticeable.
3: So wait, what you're saying is you have no proof, you're not accusing. You're saying
14: correct.
3: What you're saying, Mike.
6: What he's saying is it could have happened, and he don't blame him.
3: You're saying that there's a party that thinks that, well, nothing's been proven.
14: Right.
3: Well, nothing's ever been said about it. You wouldn't be shocked because it would explain a lot to you?
14: Correct. 100%.
6: 27 major league seasons.
14: It makes too much sense.
3: Well, did you watch the whole Hulk Hogan?
6: He was beating up a young Robin Ventura as an old man.
3: I don't think that's the proof.
14: I don't think he needed the steroids for that. Robin was a punk.
6: I'm just giving. I'm giving because when you look back, you know, he was an old guy.
3: I think Mike's best argument might be that. Did you watch the Hogan documentary?
14: I did not.
6: I saw it.
3: There was a point where these enhancing drugs were not illegal.
14: Right.
3: Then they became illegal. So you're saying, what if some of these athletes that we love so much in our childhood or even before we were born, maybe they were just taking things unbeknownst to, like, they didn't even know what they were taking.
6: Why is that so shocking when I just saw today that 31 million Americans are taking, like, peptides that they don't even know where they're coming from?
14: Yeah, nobody knows what's in the drugs you take. People always say, well, I'm not going to put that stuff in my body. What? Your doctor says it's good for you. The trainer says it's good for you. Go ahead and do it. I mean, that's enough for me. If my doctor says it's healthy and safe,
6: in the heart of the peptide rage of 2026, where young kids know every three-letter code for every GLP that they're taking, where kids are buying and injecting foreign substances from China and TikTok ads that they find, you know, it becomes the norm. You know, it's not crazy to question, well, who else could have?
3: Well,
6: here's the logical question. It's very logical to think, well, there's a lot of names that we associate with it, right? But there's got to be other people that we just don't. And if you start doing that math, you're like, well, who else could have been?
3: Well, my thought is, of all your takes, this is the most absurd one you've ever said.
14: Well wait a minute. Don't forget.
6: Why is that?
14: Even when back then, it wasn't even cheating. That was just your trainer giving you a shot that worked.
3: But
14: they
3: didn't
14: have all the research on the long-term effects of steroids and how they could be bad for you and all that kind of... That wasn't there.
3: Nolan
14: they were
3: Ryan,
14: talking
3: Nolan
14: about
3: Ryan
14: that
3: was
14: stuff.
3: Just a big lug of a Texan. He was not a bash brother. He all of a sudden, he didn't double in size. He didn't have Barry Bonds' head that just came double the size.
6: I believe what Rich is saying. I'm on Rich's team here. But I wouldn't... put it past a lot of people,
14: out.
6: And I wouldn't be shocked.
3: Time out. Gonna come after
14: time
3: you.
14: Out. Rich, I want to address what Rich had to say about Nolan Ryan not turning into a swollen monster like Barry Bonds. People seem to mistake what steroids actually do for you. They do not build your muscles. They allow your muscles to recover faster from exercise. Okay. And it allows you to work out more often than you would normally be able to work out. That's why those guys have the big muscles, because they can work out more often and their muscles recover faster. If you're not pounding weights and you're taking steroids, you're not going to get giant muscles. You're just going to recover faster from your workouts. So if you're a pitcher, in my opinion, and medical experts will back this up, steroids are actually more useful for a pitcher than they are for hitters, because the pitchers are the ones who wear down more. Look at Eric Gagne.
6: Rich and I grew up on the East Coast, and we grew up with Guido meatheads that were willing to inject illegal substances and steroids just to look good in a tank top. You would put it past other people in professional sports to just do that for the sake of being great? You know, I'm not saying Nolan Ryan. I'm saying there are other people out there that we don't know.
3: I think it's safe to say the history of sports has been people that have, you know, tested the limits of drugs and boundaries. I just think Nolan Ryan's an odd target for you to choose, because I look at Nolan Ryan as like just like the only guy that didn't. Like almost like a guy that's like
6: untouchable.
3: Like an untouchable bulldog type that was just a hard worker. He cared more about ranching than pitching.
14: He wasn't cheating. He was taking what his doctor gave him. It wasn't illegal. It was all on the up and up. It was just his trainer giving him a shot to make him feel better, and he felt better. So why would he ever say no?
6: I don't agree with Mike either, but it's an interesting take. It's an interesting theory when we didn't know a whole lot about what was going on back then.
3: Imagine Mike's the new Pablo Torre, and he uncovers some Nolan Ryan scandal 40 years later.
14: I'm not trying to make a scandal. I'm not trying to uncover a scandal. I'm just saying that the culture of the time, the development, the place where the drugs were in development for steroid usage, it just makes sense to me in my head that Nolan Ryan, who had a remarkably long career and was throwing the ball very hard at the age of 44, was still able to do that without some sort of medical assistance.
6: I will say this. Let's take Nolan Ryan out of it, because it almost seems like taboo, right? Because he's so highly coveted. People don't continue to get better at that age and continue to be dominant. It's just not, it's unheard of, especially back then. Like, people hit a wall, and that's a decline naturally happens. So when you look at that, and when you think from that perspective, it does make you go a little bit. You know, it's an interesting take for sure. I think Sam, what's up?
18: I just want to mention great show called Trafficked with Mariana Van Zeller on Nat Geo, and there's an episode called Steroids, and it came out a few years ago. I would encourage people to go watch that, because it's like this guy who will just, several people that she follows, he will shoot up like anything, and like it just brings you into the world, sort of like the underworld of like people who use illegal and legal and black market steroid usage. Fascinating. Trafficked with Mariana Van Zeller on Nat Geo. I'd encourage people to watch it.
14: All right, if you want me to rip on somebody else, well, we can talk about Lance Armstrong.
3: People already come up with a new nickname for you.
14: Oh, yeah?
3: Mike, who got canceled for this take.
14: Nice.
3: Someone else said, Mike, who got sued by Nolan for this take. Mike, yeah, there's new names for you coming in.
6: How about Lance Armstrong? Because obviously he's we know he did.
14: And this is a similar situation where this was just accepted behavior by the sport. Everybody in the sport. So if you're Lance Armstrong, you have a choice when you're a cyclist, right? Mm-hmm. You can take the high road.
18: Do it naturally.
14: Not dope. Do it naturally. And guess what? Nobody ever knows your name. Ever. Or you can cheat like everybody else and you become a household name. Now you may be notorious and you may be a POS. Like I'm not talking about him personally.
3: You don't like Lance Armstrong?
14: But I'm saying that as an athlete, those were his choices. His choices were to dope like everybody else or be nobody ever.
18: He was the best to do it. He was the best doping cyclist.
14: He was the best doping cyclist
18: of the whole field.
14: He was the enhanced games because the cyclists were all enhanced at that point.
6: Yeah, and by the way,
14: so I don't blame Lance Armstrong. I blame the sport. And the same thing with baseball.
6: Key perspective here on why Mike is actually even bringing this up, because we're on the heels of the enhanced games and how far we could push to human limits. People weren't really consciously thinking about that stuff in professional sports at the time. Rich, you should ask Colin what he thinks about it. We're going to go to the phones. Mike, who runs this take?
3: Mike, who runs this take? I will say Lance Armstrong. I have a take on him. Could I give a Rich take?
14: Go.
3: I think Lance Armstrong, for all the good he did with his bracelet and cancer research and everything, if people's lives were saved and he was able to provide people cancer treatment and awareness and everything, I think he should get a complete mulligan for cheating. Because good deeds outweighed. So caring, he cheated at riding a bicycle.
18: Well, it wasn't that one of the controversy was more of the lying to cover up the cheating, and
14: the cover up is always worse than a crime.
18: Yeah. Was where he really wronged people. Yeah. It wasn't so much the cheating that was bad, but it was the lying and the suing and countersuing.
3: My stance was always just like he cheated, he lied and cheated like riding a bicycle.
18: People's reputations.
3: But let's say your uncle is alive today because of some Lance Armstrong Cancer Society something. Then guess what? Who cares that he lied about riding a bicycle?
14: Yeah.
3: This guy rides a bicycle.
17: I had that take at one point as well, but I moved off of it. I mean, I think that the Lance Armstrong 30 for 30, it's my second favorite 30 for 30.
3: Yeah. Oh, you changed your mind a bit? I should watch it?
17: Yeah, it's really good. And to Sam's point, it's the destruction of, and I'll use Lance Armstrong in air quotes because of him becoming Lance Armstrong for what he did. It's what that storm did and the wake that it left behind and everyone else and everybody else who was then, because Lance Armstrong was Lance Armstrong and had so much power. It's very, very interesting. And he's candid with it, and maybe to his own benefit to try to change his image somewhat. But I feel like he does accept a lot of the responsibility, but yeah, he just wasn't a good dude at the height of all of it, of being Lance Armstrong. And yeah, there's a lot that came with it. So I get the Live Strong thing, because I thought the same thing. I was like, geez, well, but how much was it? How much funds were actually going to those causes and stuff like that? So
3: hey, you know what? I'll watch it, Dan Byer. And Mike, Nolan Ryan's coming for you.
14: Oh, that's fine.
6: It's a hot one.
14: He knows where to find me.
3: You ever see the documentary Facing Nolan?
14: I did not see that.
3: You're missing a lot of good stuff.
14: I frankly don't watch a lot of documentaries, if you hadn't noticed.
18: You guys want to read my text? I don't want to say it because I don't want to get sued, but you guys read my my stupid pun.
3: You don't want to get sued? Sam writes.
14: I don't even want to look at my phone right now.
18: I might have left you off there, but I just sent it to everyone else.
14: Oh, fair. That's fair.
18: You see it?
14: I mean, it's
3: Nolan
14: only,
3: Ryan.
14: It's only
3: more
14: my
3: like,
14: take.
3: More like Nolan Royden.
18: Oh, come on now. Come on.
14: That's terrible.
3: Why'd I read that?
18: Thank you for reading that.
3: Mike, thanks for causing some controversy as always.
14: You got it.
3: Mike, first got to go up to Nolan Ryan.
14: Good to see you, everybody.
6: Mike, who runs his take on a Wemby Wednesday in
19: his
6: oversized shirt.
19: This segment was not sponsored by Covino.
6: And again, it's just an all-alleged hypothetical here on the show. And your thoughts and feedback at 877-99 on Fox. And like we do every Wednesday, Mike, who runs this take, leads right into Midweek Major.
3: Yeah.
6: So we do that next.
3: Sam's got all your stories in the world of sports and entertainment. 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
1: No, you really, it's the, let me try that word again. You know what you realistically want to happen?
0: What?
1: Knicks Spurs split the first two down in San Antonio. That way game three at the Garden is like, you know, for the 2-1 lead or something. So you just got to hope for a good series. So I don't know. Maybe Knicks steal one tonight, but Wemby and the Spurs motivated 4.5-point favorites.
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0: 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Now, before we get into midweek major, we do it every Wednesday.
1: Yeah.
0: Wemby Wednesday. One quick phone call about Mike's take. Yeah. We have a guy who, he started juicing later in life. Well, I believe that's the premise.
1: The more I thought about it, that was the weakest, weirdest take I've ever heard in my life. Mike had no basis.
0: No, well, obviously.
1: Anything
0: but
1: in that take, it was sort of like, remember Billy Madison when the teacher's like, we're all now dumber for listening to that.
0: I'm just saying, I wouldn't put it past anybody
1: who's
0: trying to achieve greatness. And yeah, kids are, people are quick to do things.
2: It sparked a conversation, and the studio lines are ringing off the hook.
1: And you know what? For that, I thank you, Mike.
3: We actually have some audio of Rich during the break talking about what Mike's take.
4: Everyone in this room is now dumber for having listened to it.
1: That's how I felt. Yeah, that's how I felt.
2: Jeffrey in Florida said he started taking roids when he turned 40. He wanted to share the experience with
0: roids.
2: You guys.
0: It's what funny because Rich actually got roids in his 40s. Yeah. Yeah.
1: Hey, all you guys are the 40s. Who do we got? Roid guy?
2: It's Jeffrey.
1: Hi, Jeff. Roids.
5: Hey, how are you guys?
1: What's up, brother?
0: Hey, buddy.
5: Hey, I'm a big fan of the show. So when I turned 42, I started working out, and I started doing them. Now, it's two things. One, if you're not working out, you're not gaining anything. But I will tell you, testosterone alone makes you feel like $1 million. You feel like a kid again. Like,
1: hey, let me tell you, there's a lot of grown men, and Covino alluded to it before, between HGH and certain types of steroids, and even if you want to go down down that road even more, like, you know, so many people now, peptides. I take NAD plus. I don't do the injections, but I do the pill
3: testosterone
1: form.
3: Testosterone. I think he did. He say testosterone. Yeah, a lot of men will supplement testosterone because they lose testosterone as they get older.
1: Yeah, our video producer Spot will be the first to admit he takes testosterone and some peptides, and these are things people do now. So I agree. You wouldn't put it past anyone, but I mean, to unwillingly call out a legend. Jeez, Mike. All right. Let's do it. Midweek major.
6: Covino and Rich gets you over the middle of the week with midweek major.
7: Ooh, I love that.
6: We throw sports and pop culture headlines and topics at the fellas, and it's like the kids say.
8: That's so mid. Week, definitely major.
6: CNR scoring. Midweek major.
2: Aw, yeah, I got to go really fast here to give Iowa Sam at least 5 minutes. Going to roll the two big red love dice over there to see who gets first take.
9: Yeah, hold on. Steve Benyama's going first. Let's see. All right. I got six over there and a four over here. 10 for me, bro.
1: I can't win.
9: No, you can't win.
2: Man, it's like 4 weeks in a row.
9: I know.
2: All right, Covino gets to go first. And now, the most famous person besides Brian Bell of Weezer from Iowa City, Iowa, Iowa Sam.
9: Sammy! Sammy boy!
3: I could just hear in my brain Trump saying, Rich Benyama, and Rich Cole Benyama, and Danny Benyama, and Dan Benyama.
9: Take Sam. It away, Sammy Benyama.
3: Sam Benyama. All right, guys, guess who's being welcomed back to Inside the NBA for finals coverage as a guest panelist? That's right.
10: Yeah.
3: Draymond Green. The last time Green was on the show, you may remember that he made a comment many perceived as disrespectful, saying that you just want to avoid looking like Charles Barkley in a Rockets uniform towards the end of your playing career. Draymond will join the show for games 3 and 4 of the finals. Inside the NBA, water under the bridge, midweek or major?
9: I think it's major. We're talking NBA
8: definitely
9: finals.
8: Major.
9: I think anyone involved, I hear Jeremy Lin's involved in a lot of coverage. I think we're going to see superstars on display, and Draymond Green is a superstar name. We saw the lighter side. I think the criticism was, like, this guy needs to lighten up a little bit. Because that's sort of the mood of that show with Shaq and Barkley. Yeah. Like, he's way too serious. That was sort of a low blow. It didn't hit the right way. But then we saw him on the Kevin Hart roast, and we saw that he can take a joke. If he brings that sort of attitude to this, I think it'll be fun. He could learn to be a better broadcaster.
1: I think it's major.
8: Definitely major.
1: I think, you know, Draymond could be trying to line up the next stage of his career. He has the podcast. He's, you know, an interesting dude. And I did like him on the Kevin Hart roast. I thought it showed a different side of him.
9: Dude, almost every joke was at Chelsea Handler or him.
1: And listen, and truthfully, making fun of Barkley being out of shape as a Rocket, the whole vibe of that show is making fun of each other. Just the other day, Barkley and Shaq were going at it and saying, like, Barkley, remember Shaq saying he never had a bad playoff game?
9: Barkley's stats as a Rocket were pretty solid, and it was the delivery, right? So I'm saying maybe he learned something from that roast.
1: Timing, maybe. All right.
9: Yeah.
3: And I've heard Draymond Green actually be pretty funny before on his podcast. He can be kind of biting and critical and humorous at the same time.
1: I think he'll fit in just fine.
3: I think they're all like, all right, we moved past it. We want him back for his analysis. All right, moving on. Speaking of the NBA Finals, Danny did mention this in the first hour. They start tonight. Game 7, though, of the Western Conference Finals between the Spurs and the Thunder drew almost 16 million viewers, which made it the most-watched conference finals game in 10 years. At one point, the game had over 22 million people watching on NBC and Peacock.
9: Damn.
3: It's not crazy to predict the matchup between the Knicks and the Spurs could draw similar numbers. The NBA, so hot right now, midweek or major?
9: Major.
8: Definitely major.
9: Especially since the regular season, we dumped on it. Like, man, we're trying to figure out why it sucked the whole season. Then the playoffs start to kick in, and people are tuning in.
2: There were headlines saying the league was dead, the association was dead.
9: Without
2: remember?
9: A doubt, we dropped it in major sport rankings here on the show. We're like, yo, man, it's like.
10: Let me answer your question with a question of my own. Your question is, hey, Lorne Hub, did you go out and buy Ben Mesrick's book yesterday and finish it last night? If so, can you elaborate on the anal beads part of the story? By the way, if you haven't bought Ben's book, hold that up, Albie. Thank you very much. Little lower. Thank you. Checkmate. Book's called Checkmate. Ben came on yesterday, did an amazing interview. It's a great, great book. Get the book, Clones. By the book. As Ben famously said yesterday, I don't know if they read my books, but they buy my books.
11: Anal beads. Oh, you know what's funny? Anal beads.
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11: Anal beads.
10: And Frisco Mario, right? Let me answer your anal question beads, anal with beads. A question of my own.
11: And they're just saying anal beads, over and over and over.
10: There's an A-B mix. Good job, Albie. Hey, Frisco Mario. How does it feel to be the worst team in the National League? How does it feel to not only be the worst team in the National League West, but to be the worst team in the National League? How does it feel, Mario, instead of focusing on anal beads, how does it feel to be looking up at the Colorado Rockies? You could probably see anal beads.
11: Anal beads.
10: How about that, Mario? 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Prize, Mario.
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24: Well, last night at Parkview Field, the Fort Wayne Tin Caps, for the second time in 5 days, gave up a lot of runs in the first inning. Last Friday at South Bend, they gave up 7 runs, mounted a comeback, scored 4 times in the ninth, and won 9-8. Last night, it was a 4-run first inning for Lake County. Fort Wayne crawled back after he took a lead in the sixth inning, but it took a 2-out single by Justin DeCrisio in the bottom of the ninth inning to score Carlos Rodriguez with the winning run, and Fort Wayne won game one of a 6-game series over the Captains by a score of 6-5. Tonight, it is game 2 of the series. Fort Wayne will send out

0: Well, we saw a comeback for the second time in 5 days from an early first inning deficit.
1: Yeah, and this team, Mike, they just find a way. When there's a will, there's a way. That was the call on the TV side of things that I gave last night following that game-winning base hit by Justin Acrisio. And there truly is something about this group and how they're willing to pull together. You could tell this is unlike a team we've seen in recent years. They are tight, and I've talked to Matthew Watson today. You'll hear that interview on Tin Caps on Deck tomorrow. He just said that this group always wants to be around one another. They spend more time together than they probably should, not in a bad way, but these guys just enjoy each other's company. You can see that on the road, and it translates back here at home. Just a huge victory. The first Tuesday win of the entire season for Fort Wayne, which is crazy to say that it comes on June 2nd. And overall, just dropping 5-6 at South Bend last week. This was a must-win and much-needed win for this team a night ago, and they're looking to translate that over here to game two of the set.
0: As was the case last night, marvelous weather here in Fort Wayne for game two of the series. Some white clouds, a lot of blue sky, sunshining, temperature in the lower 80s. Unlike in April and early May, when you had to wear parkas on occasion in the dugout. So it's game two of the series, and both starting pitchers, Michael Marias for Fort Wayne and Jervis Alfaro for Lake County, looking for their first win of the year. We mentioned that the game-winning hit was by Justin DeCrisio. Andy had a chance to talk with Justin earlier today. You'll hear their conversation when Tin Caps on Deck returns in a moment on the Tin Caps Radio Network.
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1: 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Wednesday night baseball, your Parkview Field for your Fort Wayne Tin Caps, taking on the Lake County Captains. This has got to be a record, at least for me, in terms of quick turnaround on a guest. We had him on the show last Friday. He's going to join us again here today, and why would he not? A walk-off winner last night against those Captains. Justin DeCrisio, our pregame guest. Justin, take me through everything last night. Walk-off base hit to win it in the ninth. All the emotions. What were you seeing?
6: Yeah, just my guys getting on base, and I was just thankful to be up there in that opportunity. Just trying to get a pitch to hit. A little funky coming from the submarine slot. So I kind of just shut down my whole load and everything, and was just trying to play pepper with something, get a good pitch to hit, and I ended up doing so, and we got the win, so I was super excited.
1: Talk about Cam Schulke, the funky sidewinder for Lake County, a guy who's only allowed one run all season prior to last night. That was off Jake Cunningham and his home run at Classic Auto Group Park in April. How does your mentality change when facing a guy like that? I know it's very rare in any form of baseball to see a guy who not only is a funky sidewinder, but goes from multiple arm slots.
6: Yeah, for sure. We don't really practice it much or see it much. Credit to also Clay on our squad. I think that's why he gets so many guys out, and he slings it 93 miles an hour from down there. It's tough. It's just a different view when you're up there hitting. It can take a little bit to get used to. So I was kind of just trying to, in my first at-bat, see a lot of pitches, which I did off of him, which I think helped my success

0: for that next at bat and getting the walk off. So,
1: last night, sixth straight comeback win for this group. What about this team? What makes you guys so close and able to battle back in adversity spots like that?
0: Yeah, I just think it all starts with the coaching staff and in the dugout. We don't panic. Like, if we're down, we got punched early yesterday. I believe it was 4-0 in the first inning, and kind of come back in the dugout and expect. I think a lot of teams would shut down right there, and we just keep grinding back and don't panic and just play our brand of baseball and keep going all the way until the end.
1: It's been a bit of a kind of running conversation between me and yourself and me and Jack Costello over the past few weeks. His walk-off homer against Dayton a couple weeks ago, and you were right at home plate trying to rip off the jersey, part of a tradition you guys had at the University of San Diego. You look out last night in center field, and Jack's got your jersey in his hands. Just talk about that moment.
0: Yeah, it was awesome just seeing him. He was one of the first guys out there, and he was coming at me pretty hard, and I just let him take it off because I was trying pretty hard the other day, and I couldn't get it off, but I let him do it, and he was waving it around the outfield. I saw in the video, so it was funny. It was a good moment.
1: You guys have the last two walk-offs for this team. What does it mean for the both of you to be the guys coming up big in these spots?
0: Yeah, I mean, it's awesome. I won't take too much credit. I think any guy that comes up in that spot in our squad is going to get it done. So it's been great and fun to share those moments between the both of us. But look forward to a lot of guys doing that this season. So it'll be fun.
1: That win in particular, you guys are coming off 5 of 6 dropped out in South Bend at Four Winds Field last week. How much did that win mean for this group?
0: Yeah, it was huge. Kind of first game back. Tuesdays haven't been our thing. I think we were 8 losses on Tuesdays. So that was a big emphasis yesterday, is let's get it done on a Tuesday and carry the momentum through the week. So we're excited to keep this week rolling and keep the momentum going.
1: You personally, you have 5 hits in your last 2 games. What have you been seeing in the box?
0: Yeah, just, you know, slowing it down and getting good pitches to hit and trying to put barrel to the ball. Just keep it simple as I can and get knocks and hit the ball hard for my team.
1: In our conversation last week, talk about you as the leadoff guy for this squad and then defensively, primarily a shortstop, but you've played second, you've played short, you've played the outfield. How would you describe yourself as a player?
0: I would describe myself as versatile and bring a lot of energy. I think also just the thing I pride myself on is being the same guy every day, whether I'm 0 for 10 stretch or 7 for 10 stretch, and I'm going to show up to the ballpark and put the work in and just try to be as consistent as possible, but not only on the field, just off the field, be the same person and have a consistent mindset and go out and play hard and try and win baseball games.
1: Talk about trailing 4-0 after the first inning last night. Matthew Watson comes back, fires 4 scoreless, punches out a career-high 7. Just talk about him and this pitching staff last night, hunkering down, locking it in, and keeping this team in the ballgame for you guys to come back offensively.
0: Yeah, exactly. Kind of like I said earlier, just with the no panic, like he gives up 4 and then comes out, and I mean, he didn't even blink twice and just came right back out and like nothing happened and just kept shoving and going, and then we keep passing the ball and everyone just does their job, and sure enough, we end up winning that game. So it was great.
1: Andy Ockham here with Justin Acricio prior to first pitch on this Wednesday night. One last question for you. I asked Cason Wells a couple of weeks ago this exact same question. It's Puffer Belly night, Puffer Belly Wednesdays. Your thoughts on these uniforms?
0: I love them. I like the all black, a little baby blue in there. I think they're sweet. A lot of the guys don't like the pants, but I'm a little smaller, so they fit me a little better. They fit good.
1: Just appreciate your time. Thanks, man.
0: Thank you.
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1: 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For the visiting Lake County Captains, 27-24 entering play here this evening. They are 3.5 games back of Great Lakes in first place in the East Division standings. Tommy Hawk leading things off for them at second base. Dean Curley, the former Tennessee Volunteer, will bat second and play short. Jace LaViolette, the first-round pick of the Guardians last season out of Texas A&M, will bat third and patrol center field. Cleaning things up is Aaron Walton, the left fielder, a number 17 prospect in the Guardians' pipeline, according to MLB.com, batting five. And playing first base is Nolan Schubert. Saw him shoot his 10th home run of the season yesterday onto the left center field berm. Bennett Thompson going to do the catching and bat sixth. Switch hitting DH tonight out of the seven hole is Mike Coyado. 8-9 for manager Omir Santos, the third baseman Jeffrey Mercedes, and the right fielder Esteban Gonzalez. Jervis Alfaro making his high A debut here tonight as the starting pitcher for Lake County. Fort Wayne, 24 wins, 28 losses. It's Puffer Belly Wednesday. Here is the 1-9 for the skipper, Jonathan Matthews. Justin Acricio, our pregame guest here tonight, will lead things off and play third base. Batting second in center field after him is Kaysen Wells. Batting third is the catcher Lamar King Jr. Cleaning things up per usual as Alex McCoy. He's out in left field here on this Wednesday night. The designated hitter for Fort Wayne this evening is Jake Cunningham. He'll bat fifth. Following him out of the sixth spot is the first baseman, Jack Costello. Kavaris Tears will bat seventh and play right field. Out of the eighth spot, the Vandy boy, Jonathan Vastein, will play short. And the second baseman tonight is Oswaldo Linares. He'll bat ninth. Mikel Marias, looking for his first win of the season, is on the bump for the Tin Caps.
6: Our umpires are brought to you by Lawn Stars Landscaping, creating all-star landscapes for homes and businesses for many seasons to come. Calling the balls and strikes tonight will be Nicholas Saxton, and on the bases, Tanya Millett. And, Andy, let me ask you, I asked Brett Rump this last night, second time that I can recall we've had a female umpire during a Fort Wayne game in the Midwest League. Your impressions on Tanya Millett, especially with her ball and strike calls last night?
1: She had a good zone last night. The second straight season having a female umpire here in Fort Wayne. I do feel bad. I forget the name of the female umpire we had here last year, but she also had a great zone behind the plate. And honestly, I think it's really cool to see this. You don't get to see it a lot in minor league baseball and affiliated ball. And we saw Jen Powell make her big league debut last year. Used to be in high A, used to be in the Midwest League, and then she was the first female umpire in Major League Baseball, so getting to see Tanya here this week has been awesome. We've seen a lot of the same crews throughout the first half. This is the first time we're getting Tanya and Nick. Got to meet them last night. They're both very pleasant human beings. It was great to interact with them after the game, and I thought she did a great job.
6: I'm glad you said that, pleasant human beings, because a lot of our listeners, if the call is bad, they don't feel that way. Well, the Tin Caps are taking the field defensively. That's it for this edition of Tin Caps on Deck, brought to you by Hoopy Insurance Services. When we come back, I hope I find my voice, and then I'll bring you all the action. Is game 2 of 6 between the high A affiliates of the Cleveland Guardians and the San Diego Padres. First pitch on this Paws and Claws Wednesday is coming up next here on the Tin Caps Radio Network.
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17: Driven into left field and Vincula back. He can only look. Rosemont Verdugo is otherworldly right now.
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17: Here's a drive down the line. Is it fair? Is it fair? It is gone! The granny comes to fruition!
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17: 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Fernando Tatis Jr., a grand slam.
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6: From Parkview Field here in Fort Wayne, Indiana, it is time for Fort Wayne Tin Caps Baseball. Tonight, the Tin Caps, the high A affiliate of the San Diego Padres, play host to the Lake County Captains, the high A affiliate of the Cleveland Guardians, in game two of a three-game series. Happy Wednesday to one and all. Along with our studio producer, Macy Gray, and with Andy Yakima, I'm Mike Maz. Tin Caps won the opening game of this series last night in dramatic fashion, getting a walk-off from the bottom of the ninth inning and a base hit by Justin DeCrisio. They'll try to make it two in a row tonight, sending Michael Marias to the mound. Marias, 5'11", 160 pounds, 21 years of age, out of Maricay, Venezuela, trying to emulate what he did in his first start for Fort Wayne back in April against Lansing when he went four innings, no runs, one hit, three walks, and nine strikeouts. The defense behind him is Alex McCoy in left, Kaysen Wells in center, Kavar Steers in right, Justin DeCrisio at third, Jonathan Bastine at short, Oswaldo Linares at second, Jack Costello at first, Lamar King Jr. is the catcher. Tommy Hawk hitting .259, no home runs and seven runs batted in, starting things off for Lake County. He went 2-for-4 last night. He takes a strike and we are underway. Andy, you mentioned Puffer Belly's night, as it will be every Wednesday home game the rest of the year, and the Tin Caps are decked out in black. Ground ball left side finds its way into left field for a base hit. Alex McCoy gets the ball back into the infield, so Hawk did tonight what he did last night, single to start the ball game.
1: He's a quick guy, Mike. He could take off, and similar to what we saw last week at South Bend with Kane Kepley leading the league in stolen bases. Hawk not to that extent, but still a really good base runner, and he's got some wheels, something that the battery of Mikel Marias and Lamar King Jr. are going to need to keep an eye on.
6: That'll bring up the shortstop, Dean Curley, hitting .230, 5 home runs, 26 runs batted in. And he takes a pitch outside for ball one. Just underway here at Parkview Field on a gorgeous Wednesday night for baseball. Started right on time at 7:05. Ground ball to short, could be two. Flip to second, one. Relay to first, there we go. 6-4-3 double play. Jonathan Fastine to Oswaldo Linares to Jack Costello. Quickly, two away and nobody on base.
1: Pitcher's best friend, it couldn't be served up any better. A fun middle of the infield combo today, and that's a fun thing with this Fort Wayne team. There's a lot of combinations at short and second they can roll out. You'll see Justin DeCricio play both spots, Jonathan Bastine at short, and Rosemond Verdugo. You got Linares out there at second today. That's about as easy of a turn as him and Johnny are going to have.
6: That'll bring up the center fielder, Chase LaViolette, hitting .219, 8 home runs, 27 runs batted in. Takes a first pitch strike. LaViolette last night, 0 for 3 plus a walk. He struck out 3 times. High pop up, shallow center field. Going back is the shortstop. Coming in is McCoy, the left fielder, to make the catch to retire the side. Four Lake County in the first. No runs, one hit, no errors, and nobody left on base. We go to the bottom of the first, Lake County nothing, Fort Wayne coming to bat on the Tin Caps Radio Network.
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6: Tin Caps batting for the first time tonight, sending up Justin DeCricio, Cason Wells, Lamar King Jr. to face the right-hander Jervis Alfaro. First pitch fouled back to the screen, strike one. DeCricio playing third base tonight, hitting .254, 2 home runs, 6 runs batted in. Number 6 came in the bottom of the ninth inning last night, decided the ball game. Next pitch outside, evens the count at 1-1. Captain outfield, Aaron Walton in left, Chase LaViolette in center, Esteban Gonzalez in right. Give you the infield after this 1-1 pitch. Outside again, 2 balls and a strike. Jeffrey Mercedes at third, Dean Curley at short, Tommy Hawk at second, Nolan Schubert at first, Bennett Thompson is the catcher. In the dirt, 3-1 the count. always strive to get that leadoff man aboard and start the inning.
0: And JD does such a good job at working long counts, something that Fort Wayne really didn't have out of the leadoff spot to begin this season until he got here.
6: 3-1 pitch, called strike two.
0: And Acrisio began his college ball at the University of San Diego, wrapped things out at NC State, and 10th round pick of the Padres a summer ago.
6: Here comes the payoff pitch. High and outside, ball four, so Acrisio draws a leadoff walk.
0: And a three-hit game for him last night, or rather a two-hit game, and a three-hit game in the series finale on Sunday at South Bend. Five hits in his last two games. Guy who's just seen the ball really well right now.
6: You know, that'll bring up Kaysen Wells, the center fielder. Hitting 280, no home runs, 11 runs batted in. Left-handed hitter. First pitch high for ball one. No score, bottom of the first inning. Acrisio at first base, nobody out. Check swing, and it's ruled that he went around.
0: And it's been interesting all season to see where Kaysen Wells fits in this order. Was the leadoff man for the first 24 games that he played in, and then obviously Justin Acrisio joining this team a few weeks ago. Kaysen's resorted to the nine spot where he's been really good, and now hitting second here today.
6: Foul back behind the plate makes it 1-2. So neat to have blue skies and sunshine and warm temperatures.
0: Yeah, we're talking to some of the guys who are from the warmer parts of the country, have been asking me for weeks, when's the weather going to turn? I looked at him today at batting practice. I said, right now.
6: Little flare into right field. It's going to get down for a base hit. Stopping at second is Acrisio. So walk and a single. Two on, nobody out. For Lamar King Jr.
0: This is exactly what Fort Wayne's been looking for consistently out of the top of the order. You see a lot of teams do this against Fort Wayne pitching. Guys who are quicker, more slap hitters, finding their way aboard early to set the tone. Perfectly now placing the table, having it ready for the trio of Lamar King Jr., Alex McCoy, and Jake Cunningham.
6: King hitting 256, three home runs, 18 runs batted in. And he takes a first pitch strike. Look back at second. Now the pitch. Outside makes it 1-1.
0: Yeah, a lot of good speed on the bases here. Anything in that right center gap, which is pretty wide open for Lamar, easily plates one, and if Wells is off of the races, could score two.
6: Down and away makes it two balls and a strike. Alex McCoy waits on deck. Outfield playing straight up. Next pitch taken for a strike. It's 2-2.
0: And it's good for Fort Wayne to apply this pressure on Alfaro early. High A debut, Midwest League debut, called up to this team just a day ago. And getting him out of his rhythm early.
6: 2-2 pitch. Chopper foul third base side. Still 2-2.
0: LA County rocking these gray road uniforms today. Red lettering across the front and that script, red numbering on the back.
6: Traditional gray.
0: Don't see that a lot anymore, especially in minor league baseball.
6: No. Another 2-2 pitch. Chopper, left side, picked up by Alfaro, and he throws it away. Coming in to score is Acrisio. Stopping at third is Wells. Safe at first, Lamar King Jr., Fort Wayne up 1-0.
0: And a swinging bunt for one of the guys with the most pop in this order. Why not for Lamar King Jr.? Fort Wayne, the classic, get him on, get him over, get him in. We'll wait to see how it's scored. It doesn't matter. We don't care. The Caps have thrown the first punch here tonight at Parkview Field.
6: Leading 1-0. Alvaro got off the mound quickly.
0: He's an athlete. He moves well. but not well enough. 22-year-old, as you mentioned, 6 foot, 178 pounds, a smaller guy, an international free agent signing of the Guardians a few years ago, and doesn't have an out yet.
6: Now here is Alex McCoy, who fouls it back to the screen, strike one. Now they're going to rule it an infield single for King and an error charged, which allows King to go to second, Decrecio to score, and Wells to go to third. Throw to first. Lamar King dives back safely.
0: He will not get credit with an RBI either. So a hit, but no run driven in.
6: Correct.
0: For the Fort Wayne catcher.
6: King, by the way, 11 out of 12 in the stolen base department. Breaking ball outside. Count even at 1-1. Low. Two balls and a strike.
0: And this is where McCoy makes his money. Hitters count. He's looking for something on the inside corner.
6: Upstairs. 3-1 to count. One, I think, 10 caps. Runners at the corners. Still nobody out. 3-1 pitch. Low ball four. So McCoy walks, and that'll load him up for Jake Cunningham.
0: And not a bad guy to have the bases loaded for. Three homers last week in that series at South Bend. Hit four homers of his five in the month of May at Four Winds Field. This is going to require a visit here, Mike, from the Lake County pitching coach, Shane McCarthy. This is exactly what you need to do when facing a young pitcher like Alfaro, has never pitched in a Midwest League game or at the high level. This is the highest level of a ball game he's ever pitched in. And Fort Wayne applying the pressure early, carrying that momentum over from last night's walk-off win.
6: Just want to remind our audience, the Caps have yet to hit a Grand Slam home run this year. Jake Cunningham has that opportunity coming up.
0: And the last one to do so for Fort Wayne is a guy in the lineup tonight, Jonathan Bastine, the shortstop. It was his first professional home run. It came on the road, final games of the season last year, September the 5th at LMCU Ballpark against those West Michigan Whitecaps who would end up winning the Midwest League title.
6: First pitch, taken for a strike. Next pitch low. Evens the count at 1-1.
0: And right now for Cunningham, evened up count. He's probably expecting spin here at some point. From the young right-hander, just about staying back and looking the other way.
6: Fisted foul to our right and out of play. Count now, 1-2. Jack Costello waits on deck. 10 caps, 1. Captain's nothing. Bottom of the first inning. In the dirt. Nice stop by Thompson, the catcher. Keep the base runners where they're at.
0: And Thompson, one of three catchers on this roster, along with Logan Clark and Kevin Rivas. Thompson did the catching last night. We're going to see him, for the most part, behind the plate here in this series.
6: 2-2 pitch. Fouled back to the screen, still 2-2.
0: And right now you got to wonder for Michael Marias if there's some point here he might get up and moving down near the Fort Wayne bullpen just to stay loose. A longer inning developing right now in the home half of the first.
6: Already activity in the captain bullpen. Chopper to third. Throw to second. One. And that's all they'll get. And to score is Wells. King moves to third. McCoy is out at second, 5-4 if you're keeping score. Cunningham safe at first with a fielder's choice, picking up his 25th run batted in of the season.
0: And you're sure thinking there you wish it would go differently, that Cunningham would get it through the left side and score a run without creating it out in the process. But, hey, a crooked number in the bottom of the first, you're never going to complain if you're Fort Wayne.
6: Ew. So here is Jack Costello. Takes a pitch. What do we got? Pitch clock violation.
0: Yeah, time was called. That was home plate umpire Nicholas Saxton making it known. But Alfaro still went through and fired the pitch anyways. Either way, it was a ball. Count was going to be 1-0 no matter what.
6: Foul back to the screen makes it 1-1. You wonder what's going through Marias' mind right now because he's got a 2-run lead to work with.
0: Unfamiliar territory. Michael's had a rougher go at it this year, still looking for his first win. He'll get to go back out with a multi-run lead.
6: Base hit into left field. King scores. Cunningham stops at second. Costello with an RBI single, and it's 3-0 Tin Caps.
0: Yeah, got the good times. Keep on rolling. Still just one out in this inning, and Fort Wayne giving Lake County a taste of their own medicine. The Captains played at 4 in the first frame yesterday, and a big first inning of their own here tonight.
6: That'll bring up Kavaris Tears, left-hand hitting right fielder. Tears hitting 205, 3 home runs, 19 runs batted in. High fly ball to deep left center field. Back up. Gone! Tears going the opposite way. Hits one into the long seats in left center field. His fourth home run of the year. Scoring Costello and Cunningham in front of him. Don't look now, Andy. Tin Caps are doing to Lake County. South Bend into Fort Wayne last Friday night.
0: Yeah, well, let's hope the outcome is a bit different than what we saw last week. Fort Wayne ended up coming back and winning that game. And this is going to be all for Jervis Alvaro in his High A and Midwest League debut. He's going to retire just one batter in this first inning. And Kavaris Tears, his first homer since the middle of May in that series against the Cedar Rapids Colonels at Veterans Memorial Stadium.
6: 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A change on the mound for Lake County. We'll tell you who. We come back in 90 seconds on the Tin Caps Radio Network.
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6: Tin Caps up 6-0, bottom of the first. New pitcher for Lake County is a right-hander, Jogly Garcia, I believe, J-O-G-L-Y, replacing Jervis, Alfaro. 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So Garcia, making his 11th appearance, four up in starts, a 2-1 record, a 7.61 ERA. Meanwhile, the count is run full on Jonathan Vastine, playing shortstop tonight. And he is out on strikes for out number two.
0: Yeah, good for Jogly Garcia to get in here and throw some strikes. And you feel for Alfaro. He threw strikes. He had only walked a couple of batters for the most part. Just got hit hard. We saw that homer from Kavarez Tears. Number four of the season for KT.
6: Well, that'll bring up second baseman Oswaldo Linares. Ninth tin cap to bat here in the first inning. First pitch fouled back to the screen. Strike one. Linares hitting 187, a home run, and eight runs batted in. Next pitch. Low, it's 1-1. Chopper hit slowly up the left side. Gloved by Mercedes, the third baseman. Snap throw to first. Retires Linares and Fort Wayne in the bottom of the first inning. Four runs, four hits, one error, and nobody left on base. We go to the second on this Paws and Claws Wednesday. Fort Wayne 6, Lake County nothing on the Tin Caps Radio Network.
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6: Tin Caps up 6-0 going to the second inning. And ladies and gentlemen, my apologies. My voice disappeared about 45 minutes ago. We're making a broadcaster call to the radio booth. And taking over for a few innings now is Andy Yakum.
0: Mike, 4-5-6 for Lake County this inning. Michael Marias on the mound. He's sporting a 6-run lead, all nine to the plate for the Caps in the bottom of the first inning. The Aaron Walton leading things off at a 1-0 count. Next pitch, perfectly placed by Michael to even it up at 1-1. Be Nolan Schubert on deck, Bennett Thompson after him. Long stay in the dugout for Michael in the bottom of the first. The 1-1 backs up on the inside corner for strike two. Caps with a comeback walk-off win last night, and they put themselves in a good position to take game two. Still a lot of ball left to be played. It's the 1-2 slider low and out. And as Mike said, we saw this happen to Fort Wayne last week on the road. They went down 7-0 after the first, but they came back and won the ball game. 2-2 is in the dirt, blocked by King. We're now full. Anything can happen. No lead is safe in the Midwest League, as Jaden Taylor and I always like to say. So plenty of opportunity for Lake County at the plate. Fort Wayne's not going to want to stop applying the pressure offensively. Marias out of the windup. The payoff pitch is low and outside, ball four. First walk issued of the night from the Fort Wayne right-hander. And Michael gave up a leadoff single in the top of the first to Tommy Hawk, but he was immediately doubled up on that 6-4-3 twin killing that Dean Curley hit into. It'll be Nolan Schubert now. Out of the left side, playing first base tonight for Omir Santos. First pitch swinging, cuts and misses. Marias went back with a 94-mile-an-hour fastball. And Schubert, home run number 10 of the campaign yesterday. Went to the opposite field. That left center field berm is where he parked that baseball. 0-1 pitch drifts outside. And for Fort Wayne, the highlight back in that first inning, a three-run shot from Kavaris Tears, number four of the season. He's got two now against these captains. 1-1 will have to wait. A pickoff move over to first. Walton dives in safely. Yeah, Schubert, former Oklahoma State Cowboy. 14-game on base streak entering play today. So he takes ball two, low and out.
11: Walton, by the way, 13 out of 14 in the stolen base department.
0: This team runs well. They got plenty of athletes that can move. It'll be up to Lamar King Jr. to keep them at bay. Marias is 2-1. His line just past the diving glove of the second baseman, Oswaldo Linares. Not stopping around second is Walton. The throw to third will be cut off. Now make it 15 straight games on base for Nolan Schubert. Lake County cooking here in the second. They got runners on the corners. This is what we mean when we say nothing is safe here in this league. And right now it's up to Michael Marias. The state of the game Fort Wayne is in. They'll gladly trade 2 outs for a run. He gets a bouncing ball up the middle like he had last inning. It'll be Bennett Thompson, the right-handed hitting catcher. First pitch. And once again, we're going to have a pitch clock violation. Marias delivered. It was going to be a ball no matter what. We saw this last inning with Jervis Alfaro. Either way, 1-0 the count. And Thompson, one of just two true right-handed hitters in the lineup for Lake County tonight. Next pitch, misses low, gets away from the catcher. King coming in to score is Aaron Walton on the wild pitch. Up to second is Nolan Schubert at 6-1. Walks will come back to get you, and that leadoff free pass issued to Aaron Walton comes around to score the first run for Lake County.
11: See if it's a pass ball or wild pitch.
0: I'm going to go wild pitch. That's always one of the tougher calls to make as an official score. Not much of a leadoff second for Schubert. Count 2 balls and no strikes here on Thompson. Marias kicks and deals. A fastball just low and outside. And Thompson homered in the seventh inning yesterday, his first since April the 21st out at LMCU Ballpark against West Michigan. Bennett went the entire month of May without a round tripper. 3-0 pitch is upstairs, ball four. Two free passes given out by Michael Marias. Still nobody retired here in the second. And now Lamar King Jr. out to chat it up with his right-hander. Fans, remember, you can always stay connected with the Tin Caps online. Like the Tin Caps on Facebook and follow at Tin Caps on Instagram, X, and TikTok for the latest news and fun. And, of course, TinCaps.com is your hub for everything Tin Caps. We've seen a couple of bodies now make their way down the right field line, Igor Heel, Kleber Olmedo, Jefferson Villabona, a few members of that Fort Wayne bullpen, just trying to be ready in case they're needed early. Out of the mound visit, Mike Quayado, the batter. The first pitch from Marias paints the outside corner for strike one. And Quayado, one of two switch hitters in this lineup. Jeffrey Mercedes, the other, awaits on deck. And out on second, that being Schubert, Bennett Thompson, the runner on first. The 0-1 works the other corner on the inner black. 94 miles an hour on that slider. Rather sinker, makes it nothing and two. This is the type of sequencing you want to see from Marias. Working both corners, hitting everything needed. The 0-2 on its way. He got him swinging. Right back to the fastball. Good morning, good afternoon, and good night. A three-pitch punch-out of Mike Quayado is good for out number one. That's how you attack the bottom third of the order, Mike.
11: It really is. Big strikeout for Marias.
0: Went outer corner, inner corner, and then back to the arm side run on that sinker. One out. It'll bring up Jeffrey Mercedes. He swings at the first pitch, bouncing ball over the mound and through into center field for a base hit. Schubert's going to score. To third goes Thompson. And it's a two-run second frame for Lake County. 6-2 the score.
11: Bouncing ball up the middle.
0: And Marias had to get out of the way. That one nearly got him on the head. He had to duck. And then Jonathan Vastine, the shortstop, trying to extend behind the second base bag. But that got out of his reach as well. Ninth spot is occupied by Esteban Gonzalez here tonight for Lake County. Another left-handed hitter. He's out in right field tonight for the Captains. First offering, shot in the air, foul territory, third base side. This will find the seats. Top of the order waiting on deck in Tommy Hawk. Dean Curley will follow him. As we said, 6-0 after the first is great, but it's how you respond defensively, and Lake County has come out swinging in this second frame. 0-1 pitch, lifted high in the air to left field. McCoy giving chase near the line, and he'll run out of room. This one's into the Toyota field boxes. Another foul fly. Count 0-2. And Marias, working and facing the minimum in the first, is going to battle against his sixth hitter here in the second. The 0-2 pitch is cut on and missed to the cutter on the hands, and Gonzalez comes up empty. There's two away.
11: It's a big strikeout.
0: Both outs recorded for Mike Kell this inning by way of the K, and it's back to the top of the Lake County card in Tommy Hawk. And good movement on there, just handcuffing Gonzalez on that hack. 6-2 our score. The first pitch is perfectly placed right down the middle for strike one. 6 runs, 4 hits, no errors for Fort Wayne. 2 runs, 3 hits, an error for Lake County. It was a throwing error from the pitcher, Jervis Alfaro, who's no longer in the ballgame as the starter. Got just one out in the bottom of the first inning. The 0-1 to Hawk. It runs inside and hits him. So just like that, the bases are going to be loaded here for Dean Curley in the top of the second inning. This is not a guy you want to have up with the bases loaded if you're Fort Wayne. 22-year-old from Laverne, California. Second-round pick of the Guardians last year out of the University of Tennessee. Played some collegiate baseball with Tin Caps right fielder Kavaris Tears. And he's got a lot of pop in that bat. Marias looking to work out of the jam, keep it at a 4-run lead. First pitch is away. No action yet in the Fort Wayne bullpen. That could surely change here in an instant if Curley collects a hit here. As Marias about to throw pitch number 30 of the night. It's a fastball in on the hands, skied right back behind home plate, but it'll head into the crowd. As we mentioned, beautiful night for baseball. We were blessed with great weather last week at Four Winds Field. Not a single delay, nothing even ever bad in the area weather-wise. And at least for the beginning of this week here at Parkview Field in this series, we're going to be treated the same way. 1-1 the count with the bases loaded and two down. And Curley taking all the way. This one downstairs. Pitch count rising for Marias. Fort Wayne needing him to give at least three here tonight. The 2-1 delivery is in the dirt. Stopped by King. Saw Matthew Watson after giving up four runs in the first inning last night. He gutted out four shutout frames after that. Kept this team in the ball game. Oh, so crucial. Looking forward to having that conversation play tomorrow on Tin Caps on Deck. Marias is 3-1. Is just low. Ball four. Curley walks. A run comes in to score. And just like that, the Fort Wayne lead has been cut in half. Thompson touches home, Mercedes to third, Hawk to second. And Norman Bizzardo is going to come out and hold a community hall town meeting. So after Fort Wayne sends all nine to the plate in the bottom of the first, all nine are going to come up to the plate for Lake County in the top of the second. Isaiah Lowe, the right-hander, has grabbed a baseball in the Fort Wayne bullpen. He is warming up as we speak. 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Macy Gray is our studio producer tonight. Mike Maz, the man to my right. I'm Andy Yacob, thanking you for hanging out with us for game number 53 of Fort Wayne Tin Caps baseball in this 2026 season. Chase Laviolette out of the three spot in the order. Comes up with the bases loaded. The first offering to him is low and inside. And Michael Marias, the guy we preach, kind of hangs around the strike zone too much, and right now he has seemed to lost it. Three walks and a hit batsman here in this second inning. 1-0 pitch is just inside, check swing. Laviolette did not go around. A lot of pop in that bat as well. First-round pick of the Guardians last year out of Texas A&M. One of the better careers you're going to see from an Aggie. Marias has his signs from King and comes set. The 2-0 is off the plate. And just like that, three balls and no strikes is our count. The big issue with Laviolette is the punch-outs. 1 point last month. North of a 40% strikeout rate here this season. Taking all the way, 3-0 finds the inside corner. Hitless in his last three games, Laviolette has punched out 10 times in that span, including three last night against Fort Wayne. 3-1 delivery high and tight, and another run has been walked in. So just like that, after Fort Wayne builds a 6-0 cushion in the bottom of the first inning, it's a two-run game, and that's going to be all. Johnny Matthews has seen more than enough. We are going to get a call in the bullpen night early here for Michael Marias. Was given a 6-run lead but couldn't do much with it. 6-4 is the score. The bases are loaded with two outs in the top of the second inning. And Isaiah Lowe is going to enter the fray. This call to the bullpen, as always, brought to you by Gerber Collision and Glass. 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We're back in a minute and a half following this pitching change on the Tin Caps Radio Network.
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0: 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The 0-1 is on the inner black for strike two. Back-to-back, well-placed sliders there by Isaiah Lowe. If you're just joining us, Fort Wayne played at 6 in the first, and right now Lake County's got 4 here in inning number 2. The two-strike delivery is low and inside. 10th batter to the plate this inning for Lake County. Walton, last month, played in 24 games. He drove in 19 runs, looking to start off the month of June strong after not having a hit last night. 1-2 pitch, foul tipped right into the chest protector of Lamar King. And Michael Marias, given a 6-run lead, couldn't do anything with it. And on the hook for everyone on base right now, Michael, in an inning of 2/3 tonight, walked 4 batters. All of those walks came here in this second inning. Lowe comes set, out of the stretch. Another 1-2. Is a broken bat foul on the ground down the first baseline. The end of the bat for Walton traveled further than the ball did. The ball went down the first baseline. A shard of his bat went down the third baseline. As Jonathan Lopez, the development coach, coaching third for Lake County, he's going to give that bat to one of the Tin Cap Bat Boys. And Walton's going to need a new piece of lumber. Baseball's a crazy game. We literally said at the beginning of this second inning, despite the 6-0 lead for Fort Wayne, no lead is safe in this league, and that is being put to the test, Exhibit A, right here, right now. Lowe's ready. Another pitch. Rides inside. Just belt high there of Walton. And nowhere to put him. The last 2 runs have been walked in. Curley and LaViolette taking their bases. The break even is just inside. The count has been drawn full.
1: Fans are restless.
0: Runners are going to be going on the pitch. It's Hawk at third, Curley at second, LaViolette occupying first base. The payoff pitch is in there, called strike three. Bring him up, sit him down. That's a big-time punch out there. Out of the bullpen for Isaiah Lowe. 10 to the plate for Lake County in the second. They score 4 times. We head to the home half, 6-4 Tin Caps on the Tin Caps Radio Network.
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0: Folks, hope you got your track shoes on. We're in for a long night here at Parkview Field. Bottom of the second inning, already 10 runs scored between these two teams. Justin Acrisio leading off for 4.

0: Wayne. He takes a ball up and away from Jogly Garcia. Fort Wayne 6, Lake County 4 in game 2 of this series. 1-0 pitch, check swing. That is a roller down the first baseline in fair territory. Garcia off the mound to field and throw to first for out number 1. Fort Wayne sent all 9 to the plate in the first. They scored 6 times. Lake County sending 10 to the dish in the second. They plated 4. Both starters combining to get 6 outs here in this ball game tonight. Wacky stuff in the second game of this series.
1: That's one way to put it.
0: Cason Wells the batter, and Garcia misses up and away on his first toss. We have final lines for both starters in this ball game. The 0-1, rather 1-0, up and out. 2 balls, no strikes, the count. Marias, an inning and 2/3 on the Fort Wayne side. 3 hits, 4 runs. They were all earned. He walked 4, all in that second inning, and he punched out a pair. As the 2-0 delivery drifts wide. Jeremy Zalfaro in his high A and Midwest League debut for Lake County. 1/3 of an inning, 4 hits, 6 runs. They were all earned. 2 walks, no strikeouts. He threw 30 pitches. The 3-0 to Wells is up and away, ball 4. Second time on the base paths in as many innings for Cason Wells. And Joe Garcia, the first reliever deployed by his skipper, Omir Santos. Isaiah Lowe, big punch out with a full count on Aaron Walton in the second to get out of that bases loaded jam. First pitch, Lamar King Jr. tagged on the left field line, but this will end up foul. Was all over that slider. Just got out in front. Puffer Belly Wednesdays. We've got rally towels. Lucky for me, I snagged one at Guest Services before coming up here. So that's a fun giveaway. As a pickoff to first, gets away from Schubert. And it rolls out of play. So Cason Wells is going to be granted second base. They'll take it, Mike. A runner in scoring position with less than 2 out in this inning.
1: Second error on the captain's pitchers.
0: Yeah, how about that? Alfaro had one in the first inning that allowed the first run of the ball game to come across on the Fort Wayne side. The 0-1 pitch from Garcia to King. We'll have to wait as dancing off second. Pickoff move to check in on Wells. I got my Puffer Belly rally towel brought to you by Nucor. It's got the Puffer Belly logo on it, little baby blue.
1: You're going to become my new agent. You're going to try to get me one of them for next Wednesday.
0: Oh, I will.
1: 2 Wednesdays from now.
0: I got my ways. It's the 0-1 pitch is in there for strike 2. Got a Manzanas Luchadoras towel from last year. Got great giveaways here at Parkview Field. You're not going to want to miss those opportunities to get them this summer. Head out to tincaps.com/tickets. The 0-2 up and away. Yeah, heart of this order looking to chip away and build that lead back up for Fort Wayne. The 1-2 to King is fouled off his front foot. And Lamar 2-for-3 last night, a good start to this series. Tonight is his 70th game as a Tin Cap. One of the 5 additions to this roster on the position player side of things following a very hectic trade deadline for the San Diego Padres last summer. One of those other additions is Cason Wells, currently out on second base. Another 1-2 is away. Talk about wacky times. And for me, it was my first trade deadline working in baseball. But even just talking to everyone around here in this organization, one of the wilder ones we've seen in recent memory, specifically for the Padres. I saw Brandon Butterworth get traded off the Fort Wayne roster to Baltimore, and that Ryan O'Hearn, Ramon Laureano deal, and the big one being Leo DeVries going to the Athletics for Mason Miller. The break even is swung on and missed. Garcia climbed the ladder with a 93-mile-an-hour fastball, and there are 2 away.
1: What I remember the most is Butterworth having gone through both batting practice and infield practice,
0: yeah,
1: before he was summoned to the clubhouse and told he's no longer in the Padre organization.
0: We could tell he was getting handshakes and hugs from his teammates while he was fielding grounders at short. That's when we knew something was up. Alex McCoy, the batter, goes after the first pitch, a high fly ball to left center. Yard's going to keep this one in. Who's going to catch it is the question. It will be the center fielder, Jace Laviolette, to retire the side. Fort Wayne leaves a runner on here in the second. Through two innings of play at Parkview Field, the Tin Caps leading the Captain 6-4 on the Tin Caps Radio Network.
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0: Lake County going to send up the 5-6-7 spots in their order to the plate here in the top of inning number 3. Fort Wayne leading the Captain 6-4 this Wednesday night showdown in the Summit City. Sun is shining. It's about as good as it gets here on a Wednesday in June. First pitch to Nolan Schubert is a fastball from Isaiah Lowe that misses the mark for ball number one. Third inning, we're already into both bullpens here in game two of this series. Out of the windup, the 1-0 is rolled over on the ground to first. Having it is Costello, an underhand toss to Lowe, who hits the bag in stride to retire the leadoff batter. And credit Isaiah Lowe entering this ballgame with the bases loaded, two outs in the second. And struck out Aaron Walton on a full count to keep the Fort Wayne lead at 2. It'll bring up Bennett Thompson out of the sixth spot here tonight. A 941 OPS this season and 37 games as Lowe punches a first pitch strike right at the top of the zone. Works rather quickly, the 0-1. Just up and away on a slider. And for Lowe, he's gone back and forth between the rotation and the bullpen this season. 1-1 pitch downstairs. 29 appearances across 2024 and 2025 for Lowe in a Tin Caps uniform. They were all starts, this being appearance number 13 of the season. He's made four starts here in 2026. The 2-1 to Thompson is fouled off his back foot. And Lowe's last time out, huge in South Bend. 3 2/3 innings, one earned run on three hits. That was in the comeback victory where Fort Wayne trailed 7-0 after the first frame against those Cubs. The 2-2 is Lowe went outside. Thompson's worked it full. Kind of a similar spot for Isaiah here on this Wednesday. Came in early for the starter, Cash Mayfield, last Friday. Payoff pitch, hit on the ground, left side, and through. Second time aboard in as many trips to the plate tonight for Bennett Thompson. Lake County's got a one-out base runner.
1: Fourth hit for the Captains.
0: And they had one in the first, a Tommy Hawk single. That was immediately taken off the board on a double play. They had doubled the amount of walks that they had hits in the second. Came around to score four runs. Mike Coyotto steps in, the designated hitter tonight for Lake County.